0: We will at Affordable.
1: Now it's time for WBT Sports. Here's Sharon Thorsland.
2: The first Sunday night football game of the NFL season will feature the New York Giants hosting the Dallas Cowboys. The league announced that matchup today, which will mark the debut of new Giants head coach John Harbaugh. The game is set for September 13th at MetLife Stadium. And then we've had another game release. It'll be the Cowboys hosting the Eagles in Week 12 on Thanksgiving Day. The entire NFL schedule will be released on Thursday. The LA Chargers are signing former Browns tight end David Njoku on a one-year deal. Njoku has spent his entire nine-year career in Cleveland. In the NBA playoffs, Victor Wembanyama has avoided a suspension and will be available to play in Game 5 against the Timberwolves. The Spurs star will not be suspended for elbowing Naz Reid in Game 4 of their Western Conference semifinal series, which resulted in him being ejected. The Spurs and Timberwolves are tied up at two games apiece. Game 5 is tomorrow night in San Antonio. Tonight, we've got a pair of Game 4s with the Pistons taking on the Cavaliers in Cleveland. The Pistons lead that series 2-1. And the Lakers are on the verge of getting swept by the Thunder. Game 4 is tonight in L.A. with the Thunder up 3-0. Just one Stanley Cup playoff game tonight with the Wilds and Avalanche facing off in St. Paul. Colorado leads that series 2-1. I'm Sharon Thorsland, WBT Sports.
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0: gentlemen, for listening to the show. Thank you for everything in support of this radio station. 704-570-1079 is the phone number if you would like to speak or be spoken to. You can text, thanks to Liberty Buick GMC. All right, one of the things that that drives liberals crazy the most about me is the fact that I am confident about being on the right side of racial issues. I am 100% confident that I am right and that I am on the right side of racial issues. And they can't stand it. You know why? Because it goes against everything they have believed their entire lives. These liberals, these brainwashed, cultish leftists, and just run-of-the-mill Democrats who've been brainwashed, they believe that Republicans, white, straight men, are all racist and white supremacists. And when they hear somebody like, you know, like I am, come on here and say, no, the Democrats are the racists. The Democrats have done nothing but harm to minorities in the United States, especially black people, for decades. And then that I want to wake people up so that that can be righted. So that wrong can be righted and that black people can see these Democrats for what they really are. These Democrat bosses, these white racist Democrat bosses and the black Democrat politicians, office holders that answer to them. I want as many black people in America to see that for what it is and see those, as my grandmother would say, scoundrels for what they are. And stop letting them hurt. Don't let them hurt you anymore. That is my biggest issue in this country. That's what I want more than anything else. Is for the end of that Democrat racist rule over black people, especially in this country. I hate it. I hate it with everything that is in me. But you get these people who walk around, and if they don't want to believe it because it goes against everything they've been taught, whether they are black or whether they're walking around as a bunch of white leftists ridden with white guilt, they cannot stand the words that I say and the passion with which I deliver it. They can't take it, and they lash out. And the racist white Democrat party bosses, it's their greatest fear. And these black Democrat office holders that carry out the marching orders, they really don't want to be exposed. This clown in Tennessee, the state representative, Justin Pearson, this Urkel, this Carlton Banks, from Fresh Prince of Bel-Air, this nerd who's running around now trying to act like Malcolm X, trying to act like he's, you know, Mr. Black Panther, Black Power. He's nothing but a little nerd acting a part. There was video of him at a big church from Sunday, on stage, yelling, screaming, trying to act like a preacher, jumping up and down. It was almost like he ran out of things to say. And so he just started jumping up and down and screaming into the microphone as if he was being moved by the Spirit. nothing but a clown. A clown who's playing Mr. Black Power movement, who's doing nothing but carrying out the Democrat racist marching orders. All the redistricting. Jim Crow 2.0. Jim Crow's back. That's all the Democrat Party has to run on. They search high and low to come up with some sort of an issue that they can turn into Republicans are racist. Republicans are racist. I have a clip here of a black guy in his car explaining how the whole Louisiana redistricting thing works. And that's what started it, you know. Now they say that black people can't be represented by anybody but black people or it's racist. He explains it in very, very easy to understand terms. And they're hating on him for it. Listen.
1: Supreme Court's decision in Louisiana does not mean you're losing your right to vote, black people. Does not mean you're losing your power to vote. Does not mean you're losing your representation to vote. But it does mean that the Democrat Party is losing their stronghold that they have had on the state of Louisiana for 150 plus years. They have had 150 plus years to make Louisiana better, but they have done nothing but run Louisiana to the ground. Louisiana used to be one of the most powerful states in the country. Now it has become one of the weakest when we're talking about business, when we're talking about education, all under the rule of the Democrat Party. And it has been really crushing black Americans in Louisiana. New Orleans has not had a Republican mayor since 1868. Meaning Democrats have been in control of that city for over 150 years. And please tell me, what have they done to the city? The first Republican governor was put back into office in 1980. But even when he got into office, Democrats still controlled the House. Meaning they had power to veto any of his decisions, which they did a lot. Republicans really didn't start making power moves in Louisiana until 2010, and that was because many of them who were already Democrats switched over to the Republicans. They have recently, in 2019, really taken over Louisiana. And if you look at the numbers, since Republicans have taken control of Louisiana, business has gotten better, education has gotten better, and that is a fact. Since 2019 up until till now, Louisiana went from being graded number 49 in education out of 50 in 2019. They are currently sitting at number 32. In 6 years, y'all, they have climbed 17 spaces. They've surpassed California, surpassed Washington, surpassed Oregon, surpassed Michigan. All of these places who spend double the amount of money on their students. For black students, Louisiana is top 10. And in many instances where they grade benchmarks in the fourth and the eighth grade, Louisiana is top 5. They have done all of this since 2019 when Republicans took over. In that same amount of time, black businesses inside of Louisiana has grown more than 60%. During that time, it also is 64 times more than the national average. So the state is doing really good under Republicans. So Democrats, I would love to know what you're doing. And I'm happy to see y'all losing power.
0: Mm-hmm. So you see, everybody does better when conservatism is at play. Everybody. And this is just another way the Democrats are being exposed. They don't care whether somebody is black or white or their representatives or, you know, representing this group or that group. They just want Democrat rule. Why? Because they want to keep regular people down. That's why. I grew up in Louisiana, as most of you know that listen to this show. And it's always been the same. The same old story. Same old crooked Democrats in charge of everything. And the state getting worse and worse and more corrupt every year. until lately. And you know who's even jumped higher than Louisiana in those big jumps in education? Mississippi, number one in those third and fourth grade years that he mentioned. Whereas Louisiana's number four, Mississippi's number one. That's Republicanism. Doing the right thing. So the Democrats can sit and wail all they want to, and all of you people who have been, you know, brainwashed your whole lives, if you're in the minority and you just can't let it go, you can't face the facts, and then all you white guilt liberals, you don't want to face it either. I'm sorry. Then you're just living in a delusion. Because facts are facts. And the more people that wake up to what the Democrat Party is really about and what it has always been about, the faster that happens, the better off we're going to be, and as quickly as possible. Hang on, more next.
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5: Rain chances dropping off and temperatures warming up later this week. It looks like some 90s coming our way by the weekend. 47 degrees are low tonight, in and out of the clouds and a sprinkle or two. Tuesday, partly cloudy, high 75. Wednesday, isolated shower and high of 80. I'm meteorologist Scott Laurie. 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
0: All right, if you are looking to lose weight and you're thinking, well, every time I'm on a diet, I lose weight and then all of a sudden it stops working, even though I'm doing the same thing that I was doing when I was losing weight. Well, you need to go to PhD weight loss like I did, because that's normal. 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You're on a diet for so long, and then all of a sudden your body gets used to it, and your body says, oh, wait a minute, I got to slow down. 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

is conservative. He is I and I am him. I'm reading about this gunman in Cambridge, Massachusetts today. This just came a violent repeat offender who served less than 5 years in prison for shooting at Boston police officers, allegedly opened fire on random cars Monday along a busy Cambridge highway before exchanging gunfire with police, according to authorities. Investigators identified the suspect as 46-year-old Tyler Brown, who law enforcement sources say has a lengthy criminal record. Witnesses described a chaotic scene on Memorial Drive as Brown allegedly fired a rifle at passing vehicles in broad daylight before officers returned fire. Brown was previously convicted in connection with a 2020 shootout with which prosecutors said he fired 13 rounds at Boston police officers. Despite prosecutors seeking up to 12 years behind bars, a judge sentenced him to 5 to 6 years

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2: You for a year to prove that they are that they're ready to get back amongst the innocent. Bet your ass wouldn't do that, would you? Probably not. And I really do think that this this guy could have easily been sentenced by the way he looks. I mean, he looks like a lunatic. His head's all misshapen, and I mean, he's just crazy looking. Now, in the video that you've, if you haven't seen it yet, I'm sure you will, where he's running up and down the streets shooting, he's wearing a beanie because he must be self-conscious about how messed up his head is. Now, this story doesn't say whether the cops killed him or not. The story says he's a suspect, identified the suspect, and that he allegedly fired a rifle at passing vehicles. If he's dead, they don't have to say that. I don't know if you realize that or not, but if a person is dead, you can say they did anything you want to say, and they can't sue you for it. I'm watching the video. He's just standing on the side watching, just shooting into cars as they drive by. Just a maniac. And I wish somebody would have just plowed him over. Just flattened him right there. God, I mean, you know who's probably disagreeing with me right now if he's listening to the show? Roy Cooper. Roy Cooper's probably saying, oh, no, he needed to be out. If Roy Cooper were the governor of Massachusetts, he would have let that guy out before he even served 5 years. Roy Cooper would have probably let him out, probably would have made it, pardoned him before he even went to jail for the first 5 days. I mean, it's just crazy. He's just watching the footage of it. He's just shooting into cars. Man. All right. I have a clip. I don't have time to play it right now, but it is an incident that happened on, it was either Facebook Live or Instagram Live or both, where a woman at a Walmart was, for some reason, I don't know why, but she was videoing herself shopping at Walmart. I guess she's trying to be an influencer or something. But something happened to her. The Walmart employees approached her about something, and you are not going to believe what the two Walmart employees demanded that she do and why. So we'll get into that coming up next. Don't miss it. Hang on.
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7: Somebody asked me why I always say that, because that's in this song. That's why. And I cannot help myself. I cannot help myself. It's a very lovely song, and I likes doing that. 704-570-1079, that is the number if you want to talk to America's coolest conservative. It would be your honor. Here's some. never mind. So there was this woman shopping in the Walmart, or as people in my hometown of Winfield, Louisiana, call it, the damn Walmart. She's down there at the damn Walmart all the time. And she was videoing herself shopping. She was on Facebook Live or Instagram Live or one of them or both of them. I don't know. And two employees came over and told her to stop videoing. And she was like, why? And they said, because it's not allowed for them. Not Walmart policy. Not public policy. But their personal policy, because they are Muslim. Two employees wearing the hijab telling her she must put that camera away. And this lady was not having it. Listen.
8: Because I video when I'm in public and I'm shopping.
9: No, don't take a video. We're not.
8: Why? I don't care about what you're allowed to do.
9: No, don't take a video.
8: Don't tell Americans what to do.
9: Hey, Marisol.
8: I video record.
9: No, we are not allowed to post in public.
8: I don't. No, I am in America.
9: She's taking video from us. She's saying,
8: can you back her up? I literally am recording myself looking at jeans and she's running up on me. No, you need to back up. I don't care. Back up.
9: You can't take a game.
8: No. Watch your mouth. You're allowed to cuss? Watch your mouth. Like, literally.
9: Can you come to fashion?
8: No, can I?
9: Against your motion.
8: Yes. I don't care. But in America, we can record in public.
9: Everyone has a right.
8: I don't care.
9: Everyone has a right.
8: Yeah, to record in public. First Amendment. So what? Go back to where you came from. We're in America. Here, I'll get a close-up.
9: If you post this video...
8: I'm live right now. I'm live right now. I'm literally live on Facebook. Literally live. So I don't need to post. But you need to stop messing with Americans. What is wrong with you guys? Yeah, we'll see. I'll stand right here then. Let's see if Walmart's going to stand up. Let's see if Walmart's going to stand up for your religious beliefs. I can't record myself shopping now. I was recording myself looking at the clearance. And you ran up on me and told me what to do. That was very weird. Why did you just park right here? Are you just butting in? Another American, right?
7: So this woman came over and got in between them and looked like, you know, was acting like she was just looking at the clothes on this table and all, trying to block the video from catching these Muslim women.
8: Yeah, get management over here. This is ridiculous. Don't worry, I won't come back here. They can ask me to leave. I'll never come back. I promise I'll never come back. This is America. What is wrong with you guys?
7: Now, most of the time I wouldn't play a clip this long, but I'm so into it. I got to see what happens. Oh, my God, I got to see what happens. Don't you want to see what happens? Let's go. Keep going.
8: I don't care about Muslim. What are you talking about? So I'm supposed to care more about you? Aren't you guys supposed to be working? They were literally standing over there running their mouths. Yeah, they're on the clock, running their mouth and messing with customers. And apparently, she just wants to get right in the middle of it. Yeah, have a good day.
9: No, you're not leaving.
8: I'm going wherever I want. You think you're about to stop me from leaving? I don't work for Walmart. Are you crazy?
9: I work.
8: I don't.
9: You need to delete that.
8: No, I'm not going to delete it. You're not going to tell me what to do. Are you crazy?
9: And you can't take a video from people, right?
8: I can take a video in public in America. You better leave me alone. Yeah, please go back to work. No, you're not going
9: to
8: stop me.
9: Single video and post in public.
8: But I am. I'm allowed.
9: But then why you been taking video from?
8: Are you getting violent? Back up. No.
10: Oops.
8: Now I'm literally intentionally videoing this. I was video recording clearance.
7: She's
8: now I'm essentially recording this. There goes another one.
9: She's taking video from
8: us. Hi. Maybe you're calm. I was standing over here on the clearance rack. I was recording. These two were over here talking, just gossiping, running their mouth. She seen my camera and came up to me and told me what I can and cannot do and created a big scene. I'm not allowed to record because she's Muslim. I record my interactions in public. I was recording the clearance. And she keeps trying to tell me what I can do. Please remove her from me so I can continue my shopping. I'm going to go over to the beauty section now. I just wanted to check out the clearance racks. I'm not deleting anything. Go back to work.
9: You're not allowed over family. Look. What
8: there you go.
9: Doing?
8: I am recording because you keep bothering me.
11: Yeah, you have to walk away.
8: Thank you so much, ma'am. I'm not deleting anything. Go away. I am literally on live right now. Leave me alone. You're crazy. Stop attacking Americans.
7: Lonnie Ray.
12: What's up?
7: Did you think that was one of the videos I sent you just to make you laugh? Or did you think it was for real when I sent it earlier?
12: Like I said, I had to watch that thing about 3 times, man.
7: Oh, wow. Now, normally, I try to avoid anything that has women yelling. I don't watch any of those housewives shows, the Real Housewives. I don't watch any of that, you know, reunions where they yell and scream. Because as a man, and this is the case for all men, when we're little boys, we realize that the worst sound in the world, the most excruciating sound, is a woman screaming. It starts with our mothers. We don't want to hear our mamas yelling. Then, you know, growing up, that's the worst sound you can hear. You would rather your mama backhand you than to scream at you. Trust me. There's something about that sound in a male's, a human male's ear. Down in that middle part of the ear, we just can't take it. Can't take it. And then we grow up, get married, don't want to hear our wives screaming at us. It's the worst. So I can't watch any of those reality shows like that. And I tell my wife, I've spent my entire life avoiding hearing women screaming. Why would I want to sit down and watch it on TV? This is different, though. For some reason, I found that to be entertaining. Now, I don't know. I'm going to have to do some research. I don't know what the legalities of videoing people in Walmart and putting it on the social medias is. I don't know the legalities of that. But they weren't talking about legal. They were talking about it's against our religion. Well, people tired of that. People are tired of foreigners coming into the United States, whether they're trying to dictate that you live by their religion or whatever else they're trying to get Americans to change our way of life to accommodate them when it should be the other way around. I don't care if you're from Romania and you're trying to get Americans to start doing whatever Romanians do and you start demanding that. We don't want it. We are America, and America's the best country in the world and always has been. So don't be coming in here trying to force us to do something that is not as good as what we do it. So this is where it's gotten. This woman can't even go and look on the clearance rack of the damn Walmart without being harassed about doing American things. Somebody telling her, basically they're just saying, don't you dare be an American right here. It is your God-given right to be in the dang Walmart videoing yourself, showing all your followers what they got on the clearance rack at the damn Walmart. You better quit American and up Walmart. Don't you do it. You might as well tell that woman not to breathe. Just to tell her to go into, my God, Benton, Arkansas's own Walmart Corporation. Tell her she can't be doing what American women do. And then, after it's all said and done, she just said her piece and she's looking to go to the beauty department over there. They're trying to block her. Huh. Not today. Nuh-uh, she was not having it. Good for her. Good for her. Steve said that he just texted, said the videographer sounds like Roseanne. She did sound a little bit like Roseanne, didn't she? Okay. I want to know how it ended too. I wish she would have kept rolling on it. I want a video of her leaving the store and saying, look, I got my clearance stuff. I saved this much money. Nobody tell me I couldn't. You're not going to tell me I can't video. I want an update. So we'll keep our eyes peeled for that. Surely that will come in the next couple of days at least. All right. Hang on. More coming up.
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14: Weather radar showing the rain's pulling out of town, and looks like some brighter weather coming in for midweek and warmer temperatures late this week. In fact, by the weekend, by Sunday coming up, we're talking about some low 90s here in Charlotte. 47 our low tonight. A sprinkle possible, partly cloudy Tuesday, high 75. Wednesday, partly cloudy, stray shower, 80 degrees. I'm meteorologist Scott Laurie, and we're on Charlotte's FM News Talk, 107.9 WBT.
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0: the most famous and legendary active radio personality in Charlotte. I know some of you be hating. Too bad. True is true. 704-570-1079 if you want to talk to or text this big chunk of sweet white chocolate. Just a few minutes left here. Lonnie Ray.
1: Yes, sir.
0: You know, tomorrow night is the News and Brews at Heist Brewery and Barrel Arts.
1: Yes.
0: And you work for that on that Brett Winterbull show, right?
1: Yeah.
0: Don't you work on that little show?
1: Yeah, to a capacity, yeah.
0: Mm-hmm. Is he going to wear a silly suit again to this one? Because the last one he wore some kind of crazy suit, like a Halloween kind of, what is that? John, the crazy guy that does the scary movies and stuff.
1: Oh, what, Jordan Peele? What?
0: The animated movies that, I don't know, John Carpenter or John something.
1: Oh, yeah. I'm not too sure what he's going to wear tomorrow.
0: It was crazy. I don't know if he'd been talking about it or not, some kind of special goofy suit or something. Because I don't know if we're supposed to be on stage together, but if we are and he's wearing another one of those types of suits, I don't know.
1: What you mean you don't know?
0: I don't want anybody, you know, confusing us, you know. No, I'm kidding. He's a cool guy. He's not just a cool guy. He's a great guy. And that's be a lot of fun. Tomorrow night, WBT's News and Brews. If you want to get some last minute tickets, I guess they're still available at WBT.com. Listen, I was just going through the whole thing about not liking to hear women screaming and yelling and trying to avoid that and all. But as long as we're on the subject, I have a clip of just a complete meltdown from this liberal woman on CNN panel. I guess this is from yesterday. I don't know who she is. Well, I could tell you, I guess. Not that it matters. I mean, she's a leftist. They're all the same, aren't they? Aren't they all the same? Hold on. I'll tell you her name just to give her credit. And this is all about Spencer Pratt. Now he's running for mayor of Los Angeles. Now he's embarrassing everybody because he's just putting them in their place. Lee McGowan is her name. Ooh. She is a crazy one. Listen to this meltdown. It's funny.
2: Ads are going up. We'll see. This is a really uphill battle for him, but I think Republicans should be taking copious notes because he's literally, you just got to embrace common sense and be normal. And he is calling out the fact that leftists in LA seem to be fine with letting people, you know, shoot up in front of schools. They're fine with dogs getting injected with fentanyl. They're doing nothing. And he's calling out some very obvious things that the vast majority of Americans can agree on. And he's going viral because of it. People want common sense.
3: Is this common sense for real? Like, as an LA voter, as someone that will vote for mayor in Los Angeles, I'm telling you, this is the opposite of common sense. This is so embarrassing. I am so exhausted of being surrounded by this level of idiocy. It is not, this guy is not practical. This man's plan was to live off his reality fame. When that dwindled, he wanted to be an influencer. When that dwindled, he tried to make his wife a singer. It didn't work, so now he's going to be mayor of LA. He says he's going to end corruption. How? He says he's going to have no more homeless. How? He says he's going to have renters' rights. How? I'm so sick of having politicians come in here with zero experience telling us they're going to fix everything. Have we learned nothing?
4: Well, let me just play what his retort to you would be.
0: You see, to the backwards mind of a leftist, they look at it like he has no experience as a politician. Forget all of the experienced politicians that have left LA and California in the shambles and the rotten gutter that it's in. Literally burned to the ground in big places of, in big spots of LA, like Pacific Palisades. Forget all of that. They're experienced politicians. Forget the fact that their mayor right now is a card-carrying communist and forget that the other person in the race is on the city council, and she's the one that is all in favor of giving crack pipes and needles to drug addict homeless people, because that's the compassionate thing to do. Forget all of you. They've got the political experience necessary. Listen, you could elect anybody off the, like, go to the county fair in Northern California somewhere and get the first person that steps off the spider ride and say, hey, do you want to be mayor of LA? And he could say, sure. He wouldn't do any worse than what they've got. He couldn't make the city any worse than the experienced politicians that have been running it for years and years and years. No way. You couldn't go in there and try to mess it up and make it any worse. But you see, she can't stand that, this crazy Lee McGowan, because that goes against everything she's always believed. It goes against everything, that this reality is another reality star. That's what they always called Trump. You know, he's just a reality TV star. He's a reality TV star, and he wants to run the country. And then he's been, he's been elected three times to be the president, two of which counted, and the other was cheating. And he's run circles around all of them, all of the experienced politicians, and he continues to do it. So liberals love experienced politicians. Whereas conservatives, we look at it like, let's get somebody in there who's bringing in some fresh ideas, somebody who lives a real life, somebody who hasn't been in elected office since they were 18 or since they were 21, right out of law school, and they're 80 now. We look at it as a positive for a business person or somebody from outside the world of politics to get in there. And guess what? Our founders wanted that. Our founders didn't want career politicians. If you would have told our founding fathers and our framers that they were going to be career politicians, they would have said, whoa, well, we need to put something in here to make sure that doesn't happen. We need not just for the presidency, for all elected offices. There needs to be term limits. They never wanted any. They would have freaked out if you would have even said somebody's going to make a career out of being a politician. But it just shows you how obtuse these liberals are, these leftists, and how they've got everything. They're wrong about everything. The Democrats and the leftists are not right about anything when it comes to governing and how things should be run. They're not one single thing. There is not a traditional left-wing government policy that is beneficial to the people if put into play. Not one. And this woman can't, you know what? She's so jealous because she's probably got degrees out the wazoo. She's probably got so many degrees, and she's been in the college and universities for so long. And she looks up, and here comes a guy who was just raised in Pacific Palisades, a spoiled rich kid who got a job on TV.

0: momentum to run the city, and she's sitting there having to scream and yell on CNN, looking like an idiot, a mad spider. I love it. Love it, I love it. Nick Craig's coming up next. God loves you, and there ain't nothing you can do about it. I'll talk to you tomorrow.
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3: Good evening, I'm Anna Erickson in the WBT News Center. A repeat offender is being accused of committing a string of car break-ins across Charlotte.
4: CMPD says 42-year-old Sydney Duran Truesdale is linked to multiple break-ins between April 11th and 18th at area hotels, fitness centers, and country clubs. A stolen black Dodge Charger seen at several crime scenes connecting them with Truesdale. This after what they're calling cross-division collaboration with the state police. Truesdale was picked up in Iredell County, then shipped to Mecklenburg. He's facing a long list of charges, including 12 counts of breaking and entering a motor vehicle and an array of other theft-related crimes. And that might not be all. Detectives say they're still reviewing additional cases for possible connections. Scott Hamilton, WBT News.
3: In the war with Iran, President Trump says the ceasefire with Iran is on life support after he rejected the latest peace proposal.
5: President Trump says a counteroffer from Iran over the weekend is garbage, and the ceasefire is now unbelievably weak.
6: I would say the ceasefire is on massive life support.
5: The president has warned of resuming a bombing campaign if Iran fails to reach a deal with the U.S. that includes never having a nuclear weapon.
6: But in Iran, they have the moderates that are dying to make a deal, and then you have the lunatics, and I guess they're a little bit afraid of the lunatics.
5: At the White House, Jared Halpern, Fox News.
3: Meanwhile, President Trump and Chinese President Xi Jinping are expected to meet in Beijing this week. White House Principal Deputy Press Secretary Anna Kelly with what can be expected in the meeting.
7: More good deals for our country. Continued work on the U.S.-China Board of Trade, deals spanning the aerospace, energy, agriculture industries that ultimately will end that practice of shipping jobs overseas and selling out American workers in favor of policies and agreements.
3: The president has invited top executives to the meeting, including SpaceX CEO Elon Musk, Apple CEO Tim Cook, and Larry Fink, the CEO of BlackRock. 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
8: Rain chances dropping off and temperatures warming up later this week. It looks like some 90s coming our way by the weekend. 47 degrees are low tonight, in and out of the clouds on a sprinkle or two. Tuesday, partly cloudy, high 75. Wednesday, isolated shower and high of 80. I'm meteorologist Scott Laurier, more of Charlotte's FM News Talk, 107.9 WBT.
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10: The first Sunday night football game of the NFL season will feature the New York Giants hosting the Dallas Cowboys. The league announced that matchup today, which will mark the debut of new Giants head coach John Harbaugh. The game is set for September 13th at MetLife Stadium. And then we've had another game released. It'll be the Cowboys hosting the Eagles in Week 12 on Thanksgiving Day. The entire NFL schedule will be released on Thursday. The LA Chargers are signing former Browns tight end David Njoku on a one-year deal. Njoku has spent his entire nine-year career in Cleveland. In the NBA playoffs, Victor Wembanyama has avoided a suspension and will be available to play in Game 5 against the Timberwolves. The Spurs star will not be suspended for elbowing Naz Reid in Game 4 of their Western Conference semifinal series, which resulted in him being ejected. The Spurs and Timberwolves are tied up at two games apiece. Game 5 is tomorrow night in San Antonio. Tonight, we've got a pair of Game 4s with the Pistons taking on the Cavaliers in Cleveland. The Pistons lead that series 2-1. And the Lakers are on the verge of getting swept by the Thunder. Game 4 is tonight in L.A. with the Thunder up 3-0. Just one Stanley Cup playoff game tonight with the Wilds and Avalanche facing off in St. Paul. Colorado leads that series 2-1. I'm Sharon Thorsland, WBT Sports.
3: 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I'm Anna Erickson, WBT News.

0: and a good Monday evening to you. Welcome into the Nick Craig Show on Charlotte's FM News Talk, 107.9 FM, WBT. We have got a major story today out of North Carolina State Auditor Dave Bolick's office looking at a major increase in Medicaid program building for billing for autism therapy, a 47,000% increase in billing for what is known as ABA therapy. We'll get into all the details on that coming up as our state watchdog here in Dave Bolick is sounding the alarm. You know, Dave Bolick, who was elected back in November of 2024 as the first Republican state auditor in a very, very long time, has done an unbelievable job since he's been in his position. We have seen report after report, a rapid response to full-on audits. It's seemingly on a weekly basis from the auditor's office, really digging into and highlighting what we all know exists within government: waste, fraud, and abuse. One of those three things. And depending on the story that you look at, depending on the report that you look at, sometimes things fall into those a variety of those three categories. Sometimes it's all three, with individuals and individual entities taking advantage. And when we say the government, right, because that's always the case, is, oh, you know, these groups are taking advantage of the government. They're taking advantage of you and I, right? It is always important, and I always feel compelled whenever we have these discussions about money being spent or services that are ripe with just insane amounts of waste and just nonsense. The government doesn't have money. Government doesn't generate anything that is a service that they sell into the free market that they generate revenue on. No. They take my money, they take your money in our paychecks, through sales tax, through property taxes, every time you're filling up your car with the gas tax. Government doesn't, quote unquote, make money. They don't generate revenue. They take it from you and I. And so when we read and see these stories about a 47,000% increase in ABA billing through Medicaid in just 5 years, you and I are the ones taking it on the chin. We are the ones getting punched in the face, because it's not the government's money. It's not Medicaid's money. It's our money. And that is why it is so incredibly important that these stories, these practices, some cases it is just incompetence within government, which we know exists all over the place. In other cases, it is legitimate fraud where individuals are hosing the taxpayer, hosing Medicaid, hosing other entities across either the state or federal government to rip us off. I mean, that is fraud. When you get ripped off, when somebody lies to you about what's going on, when somebody lies to you about what they're charging for something or what they're going to do, that's fraud. Somebody comes to your house and says, hey, we're going to put a new roof on for you. It's going to cost $20,000. We need half of it up front. You write them a check for $10,000 and you never hear from them again. You've been ripped off. Somebody has committed fraud on your behalf. They told you they were going to provide a service, put a new roof on your house. They took your money and they vanished. They, for all intents and purposes, no longer exist. That is fraud. That is illegal. And so whether we're talking about private business or in the case of a lot of what these waste, fraud, and abuse stories cover, which is government, it's exactly the same. It's that somebody is either A, not providing a service that they claim they are, or B, over providing a service because they know that they can bill either the state or federal government to the tunes of hundreds of millions of dollars and line their pockets with cash. So this broke over the weekend. It was published by Andrew Mark Miller over at Fox News. He is a reporter and writer for what is called Fox News Digital, their kind of digital publication of all of the various Fox News properties. And this is the headline that he ran Saturday morning. Medicaid fraud fears grow amid massive red state, that's referring to North Carolina, billing spike in sector that also plagued Minnesota. And of course, that is incredibly relevant. We saw back just a couple months ago. It seems like it was years ago, but it really wasn't. 6 months ago, right in the lead up, just days before Christmas last year, we were starting to hear the rumblings. We were starting to see the videos from Nick Shirley and others throughout Minnesota uncovering now what we know was billions of dollars of fraud being conducted through a alleged daycare system network or systems of networks in the state of Minnesota, draining the bank accounts of Minnesotans and their state government, and of course the federal government as well, that was passing through a lot of these funds through DHS in the state of Minnesota to pay for these Somali daycare facilities that, lo and behold, had no kids in attendance. Never, the building was always dark, boarded up, but some, you know, misspelled sign on the front of it, Quality Learning Center, not providing anything, not providing any services, yet charging the taxpayer, aka through the government, hundreds of millions of dollars for providing said services. Folks, this was not 10 years ago. This was less than 6 months ago when Nick Shirley broke this story. And it should be no surprise to you, it's not to me, that unfortunately, similar things are ongoing here in the state of North Carolina. One of the things that we know about government, but whether it is state or local, because government is so large, because government is so packed full of bureaucracy and bloat and red tape, that if somebody wants to, and this is an important thing to note with this, because somebody has to be a willing actor in committing said fraud. But if somebody wants to commit fraud, they can do it, because there is so much bloat, so much bureaucracy, just so much nonsense that exists in so many of these programs, that if you play your cards correctly, nobody's the wiser. You play your cards correctly and government just kind of shrugs its shoulder and goes, ah, you know, whatever. It's only a couple million dollars here. It takes too long to look into these reports of fraud. It takes too long to verify the million-dollar checks that we're writing to these daycares in Minneapolis, Minnesota. It's just way too complicated for us to put somebody in a state-owned vehicle, drive them out to one of these facilities, and just sit there and see if anything's going on. Government just isn't wired like that. Right? You and I are, because we want to make sure that if we're investing or spending money on something, that we're getting a good return on our investment. We're getting a good value. So you know, we verify things. If you're paying somebody to cut your lawn and you are continually coming home and your lawn is not cut, you're probably going to look at that and say, huh, paying somebody, you know, I don't know what it costs to get your lawn cut. I will admit that's something I do myself, but you know, $60 to cut my lawn every 2 or 3 weeks and my lawn is continually growing. What's going on here? There must be a problem. That is not the way that government handles this stuff. They have this innate ability because, again, it's not their money, right? They didn't work for it. They didn't have to do anything to generate it besides require you to pay money through a variety of different taxes. There's no vested interest in them to keep an eye on that money. This is the quintessential problem with government, because they didn't do anything to earn it. They don't care whether it's used effectively or not. And this is why one of the main conservative principles that I stand by is shrinking the size and scope of government, because we know that they just don't care because they didn't work for it. You care about your money because you work hard for it. Government does it, so they don't. And it allows all of this waste, fraud, and abuse to exist. We'll hear from State Auditor Dave Bolick coming up here in just a couple of minutes as the Nick Craig Show continues. Charlotte's FM News Talk 107.9 WBT. 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
3: I'm Chief Meteorologist Tara Lane in the Queen City News Pinpoint Weather Center. Continued clearing overnight as temperatures start at a cool 49 early in the morning. Tuesday, a beautiful day, lots of sunshine. High temperatures rise into the mid-70s with less wind. Watch for a few more spotty showers and storms, mainly in the afternoon and evening on Wednesday, with high temperatures near 80. I'm Chief Meteorologist Tara Lane for Charlotte's FM News Talk, 107.9 WBT.
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0: 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Back to our main story here today, State Auditor Dave Bolick, in speaking with Andrew Mark Miller of Fox News Digital over the weekend, kind of blew open the doors on a major problem going on here in Medicaid billing for autism therapy, a whopping 47,000% increase in this therapy in just 5 years. And so the article goes on to say, as fraud concerns ramp up across the country, particularly involving Medicaid, North Carolina State Auditor Dave Bolick told Fox News Digital the problem is very real in his state, especially when it comes to autism therapy, an area that has been highly scrutinized in Minnesota. Bolick is sounding the alarm on potential waste, fraud, and abuse within the state's Medicaid program, specifically noting in an interview with Fox News Digital a 47,000% explosion in autism therapy billing has been flagged since he took office last year. Not 4,700% increase, 47,000% increase in billing from just $1.4 million 5 years ago to more than $660 million a year being billed through Medicaid for autism therapy. That is an insane increase. $1.4 million to $660 million in five short years. We're going to get into more of the details. We're going to hear from Auditor Bolick. He spoke with Fox News Digital. But right off the top, if you see an increase like that in spending, immediately you should go jump to, there is a problem here. Houston, we have a problem. $1.4 to $660 million. The fact that government itself, the fact that DHHS, either at the state level or the federal, the fact that nobody else was shining a light on this until the state auditor and Dave Bolick said, hold on a second, how much of an increase? 47,000%? The fact that it took him to look at this, which, by the way, I'm very grateful for Dave Bolick and for his team and digging into this. The fact that government itself didn't go, this is a massive increase here in the state of North Carolina. Maybe this is something that we should look into. Maybe there's more than meets the eye here is the problem. The fact that you have to have your state auditor looking into a 47,000% increase in the span of 5 years is the inherent problem. So State Auditor Dave Bolick, as I noted, talked to Fox News Digital about this, and they posted the interview up on their website. I cut it up into a couple of different pieces. Right off the top, this is Dave Bolick talking about spending as it relates to these programs like Medicaid.
10: Specifically in North Carolina, what we've taken a look at is our entitlement programs, the Medicaid program, working again hand in glove with our conservative legislature to make sure that we're getting the right return on that investment in particular programs. We've seen what's happened in Minnesota and California with the overspending. Our conservative legislature has been a good steward of that, but now we do have the tool of the state auditor's office to take a deeper dive into particular line items to make sure that that money is not being wasted. Some of the flaws that exist in Medicaid are built in by government. Again, as a state elected auditor, I really need to look and represent my office and do our work from the perspective of the individual citizen and taxpayer, not from the point of view of protecting government or looking at it on the government's behalf.
0: Yeah, amen to that, Auditor Bolick. This is not about protecting government. You know, he mentioned something interesting there about, you know, the North Carolina legislature, the General Assembly, right? They appropriate these funds to entities like DHHS. They say, hey, you know what? Autism therapy, not knowing all that much about it, but hey, this is a worthwhile venture. This is something that, needs to, presumably is good and works well for those that are dealing with autism. So this is something that we as a state want to invest money into. This is something that we want to fund in part through DHHS. Obviously the federal government picks up a lot of that in the Medicaid program, but the legislature only has a limited pot of money that they can spend, right? Somewhere around $30 billion a year. And so they say, we want to carve off X number of dollars to fund these programs, right? That's the appropriations process. That's the budget process here in North Carolina. They carve off money for something, and then you see that billing explodes by 47,000% because bad actors are taking advantage of the system, right? Taking advantage of you and I. And State Auditor Dave Bolick noted that this is a major problem as people are just taking advantage of the billing. And talks about some of the issues in the billing for these services through Medicaid. No surprise here at all.
10: How individual entities, whether they're a provider of clinical medical services or whether they're a provider

0: 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Joe Pat, what are the first steps to building a stable retirement plan?
1: Number one, protecting your capital, protecting your assets, your life savings that you've worked really hard for. 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And all of this noise about what the Fed is doing, what's inflation doing, let's really peel the onion back and look at what are the things that we can be doing to take the worry and the stress out of your retirement.
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2: To the state of North Carolina lying to the federal government about what they're providing. And we've seen these stories before. We've seen people hauled off to jail before for committing Medicaid fraud, doctors and other providers claiming that they're providing services that they are in fact not. It is absolutely accurate to call this fraud. And a lot of it, as the auditor is noting, is in these billing practices.
3: That's why we've taken a deep dive into some particular fee-for-service areas in North Carolina and are looking at provider data on exactly how those services are billed. That's where the flaws are. The flaws are in the minutiae, and that is the billing requirements and rules attached to who gets paid and how they get paid and when they get paid. That's what we've worked on over the last several months in the state auditor's office, along with our legislature, again, to identify that.
2: And identifying that is incredibly important. And again, it's very unfortunate. Very grateful for State Auditor Dave Bolick. Very grateful for him and his team, who fortunately I've had the opportunity to get to meet and talk to and get a lot of information from over the last year and a half now. But it is very unfortunate that it is the state auditor. And again, glad he's doing it, but it's unfortunate that he's the one that has to call this out. DHHS should be doing this internally. There should be a red flag in a system somewhere that says, hey, we've seen a 47,000% increase in billing for ABA therapy over the last 5 years. Maybe we should take a look at that. But of course, as we know, government has no vested interest in doing that. Don't go anywhere. We're up against the bottom of the hour or more of the Nick Craig Show coming up right after this.
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12: 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It's time for WBT's News and Brews. 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
13: And a good Monday to you. Welcome back to the Nick Craig Show. Continuing the discussion today over a bombshell story from State Auditor Dave Bolick's office, a whopping 47,000% increase in autism therapy billing here in North Carolina over the span of just 5 years. During the break, I got a post on or a reply to a post on X about this saying, oh, well, the DHHS knew about this. They published a paper in 2025, which I had seen. And yes, in fact, they did. They published a PDF in 2025, a 29-page PDF showing the increase in this spending therapy and did nothing about it. So again, my point still stands. The agency in DHHS that is responsible for these payments, responsible for these programs, saw a 47,000% increase in 5 years, published some stupid 29-page PDF on it, and did nothing. I mean, great. Okay, so you know that there's obviously a problem here when you see a spike like this, but what do you do about it? And the answer is nothing. And that is why it is so important that we have somebody like State Auditor Dave Bolick looking into this, calling this out, talking to Fox News Digital, talking to other media agencies across the country and across the state of North Carolina, saying, There's got to be a problem here. You don't see increases in spending from $1.4 million to $660 million in the span of just 5 years. That is insane. And that is why it is so important to have a government watchdog like Dave Bolick calling this stuff out. He talked to Fox News Digital about this spending. And again, raising the red flag here, something is going on.
14: With respect to Medicaid, for example, we've identified and are currently working on, as the vice president has identified, and I was able to be with the vice president in North Carolina over the last several months, on autism therapy services, for example. Those are vital services to folks that and individuals that need that therapy. But when you have, like in North Carolina, a system that went from $1.4 million or so in total billings for autism therapy to more than $660 million a year in billings on autism therapy within a five-year range, that begs an audit from the state auditor, who in North Carolina, we are the top watchdog agency for taxpayer waste, fraud, and abuse prevention. So we've dug down into that and are in the middle of that. So we're hand in glove with the vice president with respect to focusing on this waste, fraud, and abuse to make sure that the people who need the services and deserve those services get the services, and that we're not wasting money, because every wasted dollar is a dollar that can't be spent on a person who actually needs services.
13: That is a great ending point there from State Auditor Dave Bolick, right? We talk about this waste, we talk about this fraud, we talk about this abuse. And obviously when you see an increase of 47,000%, 1.4 million to 660 million in 5 years, obviously, to any normal, rational person, they see that and go, wow, that's a massive increase. There's got to be something going on here. But the key point there from Auditor Bolick is any time that you've got money that is either being wasted or you've got fraudulent providers billing services that are either A, not being done, or B, not necessary, but they know they're going to get a big fat check from DHHS and Medicaid, that is taking money away from individuals that actually need the services. There are obviously people that can take advantage of this ABA therapy, this autism therapy that is provided. And so when you spend $660 million on it and increase that spending by almost that much in the span of 5 years, I feel like it is accurate to say that there are individuals that could actually use said therapy that are not able to take advantage of it, or maybe not able to get access to it in as quality of a manner, because you're seeing so much increase, a 47,000% increase, I'll note, in this program. And so you're taking this money from individuals that actually need it. And again, there's two different sides here. You can absolutely have fraud in this. And I would suspect with a 47,000% increase and over $660 million in spending, there probably is some fraud. How much fraud? I don't know. That is hopefully, and based on the comment we just heard there from Dave Bolick in speaking with Fox News Digital over the weekend, that there is some fraud there. And his team and the individuals within his office are looking into that right now to figure out, okay, how much of this is fraud? How many of these providers are billing this service and not actually doing anything, not actually providing said service? That is traditional Medicaid fraud. And there are thousands, tens of thousands, hundreds of thousands of stories of that taking place all across the United States over, you know, X number of years. It's the oldest scam in the book of doctors allegedly providing services when they're really not. And it's not found out until somebody looks into it and says, you're apparently treating 45 people a day with this service that you're billing Medicaid thousands of dollars for. Somebody goes in there, takes a look, and it Turns out they're not providing that service at all. That's fraud. People get charged. People get arrested. People go to prison over that. And we've seen that just here in North Carolina. There was a story back, I don't know, probably 3 or 4 months ago of a provider in eastern North Carolina up in the Goldsboro area, I believe, that was committing Medicaid fraud, claiming to provide a bunch of services to people that they weren't providing. And those individuals have now been indicted, and that trial is ongoing. And I am very hopeful that not only that there's restitution paid in those cases, but the people providing it and the people lying to the government, ripping the government off, ripping you and I off, go to prison. And so the fraud element is one side of it. The waste element is another. And that is the one that is much harder to deal with. The fraud is very clear. If you claim you're providing 20 ABA sessions a day and you're only doing five, that's very clear fraud that can relatively easily be found out and prosecuted. The waste is a different story. And that's where things get a little bit more tricky. That's where things, from my vantage point, get a little bit more complicated, because the waste is harder to delve into. The question, the reason you end up with this waste, is because these providers do in fact provide this service when they don't need to. That would be like you going to the doctor's office for a common cold. You're not feeling very well, and all of a sudden the doctor is shooting you up with a whole bunch of different things and giving you a whole bunch of different tests, going through MRIs, all this other stuff, when all you had was a little bit of congestion. The next thing you know, you're doing x-rays and MRIs and all of this other stuff. That would be waste, right? You just have a common cold. You may need just maybe a basic steroid to get over it. But instead, your doctor sent you through a bunch of tests, MRIs, a bunch of very expensive things so that they can bill your insurance. That would be waste. And that, I think, is probably a much larger, again, we don't exactly know as of right now. This is something that the auditor's office is, as you just heard directly from the state auditor himself, is looking into. His team of auditors are looking into these payments, looking into what's going on here and determining what exactly is going on. Because again, to any rational, normal human being, seeing a 47,000% increase in a service being provided through Medicaid, which we already know is ripe with fraud, we've seen it with our own two very eyes. Case in point, less than 6 months ago, Nick Shirley, the state of Minnesota, Minneapolis, in and around the state capitol. What did we find out after his documentary work? That you had a bunch of Somali daycares set up that were allegedly providing daycare services with no children in sight, with nobody in sight. A couple of Somalis standing in front of the front door, chain smoking cigarettes, and that was the services that they were providing in terms of childcare, in terms of daycare, in terms of learning, right? The Quality Learning Center. We've all seen that story play out in front of our very eyes. We know that these programs like Medicaid can be ripe with fraud. We know that these various services that governments pay for are ripe with bad actors, with individuals that are willing to take advantage of government, willing to take advantage of the good-natured people of the United States by committing this fraud. And that's exactly what it is. Final thoughts coming up. It's the Nick Craig Show, Charlotte's FM News Talk, 107.9 WBT.
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16: I'm Chief Meteorologist Tara Lane in the Queen City News Pinpoint Weather Center. Continued clearing overnight as temperatures start at a cool 49 early in the morning. Tuesday, a beautiful day, lots of sunshine. High temperatures rise in the mid-70s with less wind. Watch for a few more spotty showers and storms, mainly in the afternoon and evening on Wednesday, with high temperatures near 80. I'm Chief Meteorologist Tara Lane for Charlotte's FM News Talk, 107.9 WBT.
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2: In Coakley, our currency should be controlled by our government. And I do not mean to be disrespectful, but this is why democracy is a bad thing, because they know people are stupid. And if you throw the word federal in there, it gives the air of some type of government involvement when there is none.
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13: 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It's the Nick Craig Show. And so as we continue this discussion over a 47,000% increase in autism therapy billing here in North Carolina over the last 5 years, in wrapping up his interview with Fox News Digital over the weekend, State Auditor Dave Bolick highlighted that one of the only reasons that they're able to kind of churn through this stuff so quickly is because of an increased use in technology. This was very eye-opening to me. Here's State Auditor Dave Bolick.
14: You know, in the old days, which was literally 10 months ago, when you wanted to take a look at a real program and decipher whether there was fraud there, what an audit team would do is they would either put it in the audit software and then print it out, or somehow print out a large swath of invoices, get the box of highlighters out, hand them out, and get to work highlighting areas that they thought were ripe for fraud or abuse. Today, we can use artificial intelligence, and we're doing it in North Carolina, to identify these areas of fraud. And our state legislature has been tremendously supportive and continues to support the work of the state auditor's office moving forward with the use of artificial intelligence and drilling down into the Medicaid program to make sure that we're getting a true return on investment. So, you know, it's a combination of a strong state auditor's office with a committed conservative General Assembly is a recipe for making sure that taxpayer dollars are actually spent effectively.
13: Two great points there from State Auditor Dave Bolick. A, the great work that he and his team is doing. B, the great work that the legislature is doing, giving him and giving his team the resources that they need. And, you know, there's been a lot of discussion about AI. Been a lot of discussion about artificial intelligence. There's legislation being talked about in the General Assembly right now to remove some tax credits and some tax exemptions for these large data center producers, the companies, the Metas, the Googles, the Amazons, all these other companies that are building these data centers. And that's a completely separate conversation that maybe we'll have a chance to get into during the General Assembly short session. But in a much larger discussion point, something like auditing, which is where you're essentially, you're looking at dollar amounts, you're looking at figures, you're looking at numbers, is a great opportunity to increase the use in technology. And you just heard from Dave Bolick himself in just months past, he said 10 months ago, the solution to, wow, we've got a 47,000% increase in this program would be to spend God knows how much time printing out pieces of paper and ink and all the things associated with that, printing out hundreds of pages worth of transactions and invoices and all this other stuff, and sitting there going through it line by line with a highlighter, trying to determine, oh, maybe something looks off here. Maybe something doesn't look like it's meeting the standard here or there, versus what is going on now, which is, here is all this data that we're getting about this autism therapy billing, this ABA therapy that is being provided. Let's just dump this data into some sort of AI model, some sort of AI system, and ask it to highlight some of the issues. Look at, again, these are transactions, these are numbers. Computers do numbers very well. It's why calculators are so common. It's why for decades now, people have relied on calculators, because it turns out computers are very good at crunching numbers. Computers are very good at doing math, because we know that it's a defined formula, right? The math doesn't change, versus human, where you, of course, have human error. You forget to carry the zero. You make a simple adding or subtracting mistake and your numbers are off. That's why we rely on calculators. That is not new technology. And so for the state auditor's office to be going into and looking at AI and saying, how can we effectively use these sorts of technologies, successfully use these brand new platforms to reduce the burden on our people so they can continue to run through these reports? I mean, this is the biggest issue why many of these things are never looked into, is because of the human cost associated with it. If you want to dig through a $660 million a year program within Medicaid, God only knows how long something like that takes when you have to print out physical pieces of paper and have physical auditors go through line by line with highlighters and Sharpies and pens and pencils highlighting issues. I mean, you're talking about something that takes hundreds, thousands of man hours to do. That's why these audits have and traditionally taken so long, or in many cases were just never done, because with doing it physically with man hours, you can't justify it. The state auditor's office is saying, well, we're just going to use technology. Turns out computers are really good at crunching numbers. Turns out computers are pretty good at doing math. Turns out computers can do a good job in detecting anomalies within numbers, within math. And that's exactly what he's doing. And so great information there from the auditor's office. Comment coming in on our X account. You can follow me over there at Nicholas M. Craig. Question: we all know the previous auditors were Democrats, but an increase like this could have been spotted by an accounting 101 student. Why no partisan budgetary oversight? Why not caught sooner? Who is asleep at the wheel? How can we fix it going forward? It won't be all he finds, I am sure. Those are some great questions. And again, it goes to the point of DHHS here in North Carolina should have contacted the legislature when they apparently saw this issue and put it in their 2025 report and said, hey, legislature, we've got a problem. But they didn't do that. Why was there no partisan budgetary oversight? That's a great question. And I think that's a failure on the legislature, right? They appropriate the funds. Question is, how much oversight is actually taking place on the back end? Why not caught sooner? That's a great question. And unfortunately, this comes back to the size, scale, and scope of government. How do we fix it going forward? That, to me, is the million-dollar question. The way that we fix it going forward is through a word that I love to use, and it's called accountability. As somebody like State Auditor Dave Bolick continues to dig into these programs, continues to dig into either this waste, fraud, or abuse that exists in these programs, you are going to have less and less providers, less and less individuals that are going to be willing to do this. The reason that people take Medicaid and so many of these other government programs at face value and take advantage of them is because they know nobody's ever looked at it. They know that nobody's ever cared. They know that nobody's ever done anything about it. So they feel like they've got carte blanche to do whatever the hell they want, and that they're never going to be caught, that they're never going to have to pay the price for what they've done. The way that you stop this stuff is very clear. You have people like Dave Bolick and his team of in the state auditor's office that say, no more. If you're committing waste, fraud, or abuse on the taxpayers of either the state of North Carolina or, by larger extent, the United States of America, with many of these federal programs that are being funded, if you're going to commit waste, fraud, or abuse, we're coming for you. We're going to come for you. We're going to analyze the data, and we're going to hold somebody accountable. And if you're committing fraud, we're going to turn that information over to law enforcement, and you're going to go to prison. That's how you stop this stuff going forward. That is how you fix these issues on a much larger scale. You're seeing at the federal level, Vice President J.D. Vance being tasked with this by President Donald Trump to look at waste, fraud, and abuse at the national level. This is how it's done, is that you have to have somebody willing to take the time, take the energy, take the effort to look into this stuff so that those individuals that are willing to commit fraud, those bad actors, start to understand you no longer have a blank check. And if you're going to commit these levels of fraud, these levels of abuse, you're going to be held responsible for it. And you yourself, you're doing it, could very well end up in prison. That is, to me, how you fix this going forward. There needs to be some level of accountability. There needs to be, people need to pay the consequences for their actions. That, to me, is the larger solution.

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2: The deal is on life support. I'm Lisa LaSera, Fox News. That's what President Trump is saying about the ceasefire between the U.S. and Iran after he got a response from Tehran on the U.S. peace proposal.
3: I would call it the weakest right now. After reading that piece of garbage they sent us, I didn't even finish reading it.
2: The Iranian hold on the Strait of Hormuz and the U.S. blockade of Iranian ports are still in place. The president set to travel to China Wednesday to meet with President Xi Jinping.
4: Iran is likely to dominate the agenda as China has both political and economic interests in the Middle East. As the Wall Street Journal points out, President Xi also wants the fighting to stop as Middle East turmoil restricts China's oil supply and shrinks the country's ability to buy Chinese goods. Among other issues, the future of Taiwan, where the U.S. sells billions of dollars worth of weapons. And while China sees Taiwan as its own, the U.S. leaves its label a bit more ambiguous.
2: Fox's Mark Meredith at the White House. A not guilty plea for the man accused of attempting to assassinate President Trump at the White House Correspondents' Dinner has pled not guilty.
5: Cole Allen's defiant not guilty pleas to all the charges he's facing comes as the former educator faces serious allegations, including the charge that he was trying to kill the president the night of the White House Correspondents' Dinner. In addition to those not guilty pleas, Allen's legal team stayed busy asking the court to disqualify U.S. Attorney for D.C. Jeanine Pirro and acting AG Todd Blanche from the case, since both were at the event where the shooting took place.
2: Fox's Kevin Cork. Allen is also charged with assaulting a federal officer with a deadly weapon and two gun charges. The charge of attempting to assassinate the president carries a maximum sentence of life in prison. Two of the Americans exposed to hantavirus on a cruise ship are being treated at Emory University Hospital in Atlanta. Health officials there say one has symptoms. 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
2: Secretary of War Pete Hegseth suggesting a U.S. senator's comments on matters he says are classified will be reviewed by Pentagon lawyers.
8: Secretary Hegseth said Arizona Democratic Senator Mark Kelly may have shared information on a Sunday news show that was part of a classified briefing. In a post on X, Hegseth said Senator Kelly potentially violated his oath when he discussed the status of missile stockpiles that Kelly claims could take years to replace. Senator Kelly, in response, said that information is similar to what Secretary Hegseth revealed during a recent congressional hearing. Hegseth has previously tried to demote Kelly, who retired from the Air Force as a captain, for taking part in a video warning service members against obeying illegal orders. Gernal Scott, Fox News.
2: Statistics indicate the job market is holding up, but optimism among younger job seekers appears to have cooled, according to a new poll.
9: A new Gallup World Poll finds younger Americans are less optimistic about the job market, with only 43% of those aged 15 to 34 believing it's a good time to find a job in the area where they live. Optimism about the job market is much higher for those 55 and over. The poll says the most frustrated groups of young people are those who still don't have a first job, college graduates, and those who have not attended college. Confidence in younger Americans has plummeted in the past 2 years. It appears to coincide with the rise of artificial intelligence, which many fear will eliminate many entry-level jobs. Ginny Cosella, Fox News.
2: Sales of previously occupied U.S. homes were essentially flat in April. The National Association of Realtors says existing home sales edged up 0.2% last month from March. Sales were unchanged compared to April of last year. I'm Lisa LaSera. This is Fox News.
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11: So the president is there in the Oval Office. He is flanked by Dr. Oz, Medicare, Medicaid services. Behind him is Katie Britt, the senator from Alabama, who has never been so happy. It's a conversation about fertility and covering fertility as part of health care costs. It's actually quite interesting. Tony Katz today. Good to be with you, but they end it, and the president, he's there in the Oval, and as he does, he's like, so, anybody got any questions? And sure enough, this press corps has questions. I haven't heard them yet. I saved it for you. This all just happened moments ago, so I have not pre-heard the questions. I save it for you. I figure we should have to endure this together. That's the kind of loving relationship I've always wanted for us, and now it's here. All right, let's go.
12: There's something there. A lot of people are asking for it, and thank you very much for the work on that. And with that, do you have any questions?
13: President, you mentioned that you were going to be meeting with the generals on Iran. You rejected a deal from Iran over the weekend. Can you tell us anything about that proposal and what, if any, effort was just made to break this deal?
12: It was just unacceptable. You know, a lot of people said, well, does he have a plan? Yeah, of course they do. I have the best plan ever. I mean, Iran has been defeated militarily, totally. They have a little left. They probably built up during this period of time. We'll knock that out in about a day. But I have a plan. You know, it is a very simple plan. I don't know why you don't say it like it is. Iran cannot have a nuclear weapon. They're very dangerous. They're very volatile. It's a terrible thing that's happened over there. They've killed 42,000 people in the last 2 months, 42,000, at least that's what we know of, 42,000 people. They killed numerous people over the last week, but they killed 42,000 people a month ago, a month and a half ago. They were unarmed protesters, not at all violent protesters, and they started taking them out, shooting them. So we're not going to let them. That's the plan. You know, people say, what's the plan? The plan is very simple. The blockade was a part of military genius, just like Venezuela was military genius. We have the greatest military in the world by far, and we're stocked up with great ammunition. We have much better stuff than we did 2 months ago when we first did the attack, which knocked them for a loop.
11: Let's take a pause just for a moment. There is no doubt that the pause has given us the opportunity to reset, to rearm, to reinvigorate ourselves. There is the slightest possibility that it has given an opportunity to the Iranian regime, as he just alluded to. The question is, can you keep on keeping on like this? The president put out on the Truth Social, so this was on Sunday, he put out on the Truth Social that Iran has been playing games with the United States and the rest of the world for 47 years. Delay, delay, delay, and then finally hit pay dirt. He wrote, when Barack Hussein Obama became president, he was not only good to them, he was great, actually, going to their side, jettisoning Israel and all other allies, and giving Iran a major and very powerful new lease on life. Hundreds of billions of dollars, $1.7 billion in green cash flown into Tehran was handed to them on a silver platter, quite literally pallets of cash. Every bank in D.C., Virginia, and Maryland was emptied out. It was so much money that when it arrived, the Iranian thugs had no idea what to do with it, which I'm willing to believe is possible. They finally found, meaning the Iranian regime, found the greatest sucker of them all in the form of a weak and stupid American president. He was a disaster as our leader, but not as bad as sleepy Joe Biden. For 47 years, the Iranians have been tapping us along. I don't know what tapping us along is supposed to mean. I don't know. Keeping us waiting, killing our people with their roadside bombs, destroying protests, and recently wiping out 42,000 innocent unarmed protesters and laughing at our now great again country. They will be laughing no longer. President Donald J. Trump. Okay. This came quite literally an hour before. Maybe it was a little longer. Before he posted again on Truth Social that there is not going to be any deal. That there's no deal. There can't be a deal. That he looked at what it is the Iranians sent back as a counter and said, I have just read the response from Iran's so-called representatives. I don't like it. Totally unacceptable. Thank you for your attention to this matter, President Donald J. Trump. Okay? So now the deal is unacceptable. Well, of course the deal is unacceptable. They wanted to get paid. They say they own the straits. We're in charge. You're lucky to know us. You're lucky we didn't do worse to you. They didn't do anything to us. I shouldn't say that. 13 Americans have been killed. Just so we're all clear, let's not forget who they are. Let's not forget what happened. Let's never minimize the sacrifice. But let's also be clear that there's no deal to be made. What we have been discussing from the beginning is the absolute fact. What everybody else has been discussing is some pseudo-intellectual fantasy that allows them to sleep well at night. Trump's got this covered. Trump's going to make a deal. There's no deal to be made. I'm not angry with the president. It's just factual. I'm not interested in the people who don't want to be factual. Let's push them to the side. This isn't what we want. This is about what is. What I want. Well, that's a completely different subject. There's no deal to be made. And I think the president's starting to come around to this. I think he's starting to understand this. Now, it is arguable, of course, that he always understood it. I do not think the man is a fool. I do think that the president believes, as a matter of being, as a matter of base, that a deal can always be made. Because why in the world would people want to fight each other? They could just make some money and move on. What are you doing? Why would you fight each other when you could work together? It doesn't make any sense. I am saying that he does not comprehend the idea of the enemy, because he does not see a level of an enemy as something that is permanent, as existing for all time, but rather he sees the moment when the moment's next. If we can work him on the next thing, great. If you go back to the first term and the running for president, and he's running for president, he's in South Carolina and there, and Nikki Haley is in the audience, and Nikki Haley and I, we had a thing, but now we're friends. I like being friends. That is exactly who he is. And the idea that people still don't comprehend this about the man is alarming. I mean, that's just pure ignorance if you don't at this stage of the game. And we know a lot of people have a lot of ignorance. But I think Trump somewhere also thought that a deal could be made. I do think that he believes this, but he can't now. There's just no way for it to be believed now. It can't be done, and he knows it can't be done. So why are we somehow pretending that it can be done? Let's now discuss how we have to deal with the Islamic regime, which is we win, they lose, we exist, they don't. We live, they die. It's not, I want to be left alone, but I can't be left alone by an Islamic regime because they'll never leave you alone until they conquer you. So I don't want to be conquered. Therefore, they have to go. Back to the president.
3: But very simple. Iran cannot have a nuclear weapon. Can't have it. And if they did have it, the Middle East would be gone, Israel would be gone, and they'd hit Europe probably next. We're doing the service to the world. And this has gone on for 47 years. Other presidents and leaders of other countries that have the power should have done it, but they didn't do it. But it's a very simple plan. Iran cannot have a nuclear weapon, and they won't have a nuclear weapon. And they didn't want to go that far. If you can believe it, they didn't. How stupid? Are they stupid people? They didn't want to believe it. They think that, well, I'll get tired of this, or I'll get bored, or I'll have some pressure. But there's no pressure. There's no pressure at all.
11: Whoa. That was a very personal statement. I want to see if I can get back to that. Can I get back to that? Yeah, I can. Listen to this again from the president.
3: And they didn't want to go that far. If you can believe it, they didn't. How stupid? Are they stupid people? They didn't want to believe it. They think that, well, I'll get tired of this, or I'll get bored, or I'll have some pressure. But there's no pressure.
11: That is an unbelievably personal statement, because people have been saying this about President Trump. He's bored with this war. He doesn't want to do this anymore. He thought it'd be wrapped up in 3 weeks. Oh, it's still going on. Oh, he's bored. He's you know, the shiny object and squirrel and the ADD, and he's going to be onto something else. That is a direct response, I don't think, to the political left, although partially. I think it's a direct response to the political right. I think that is to anybody who is questioning a level of resolve. Don't. I'm not bored. I'm here. I think that is a very telling line from the president there in this press conference that took place in the Oval Office.
3: No pressure at all. We're going to have a complete victory. We've already, in theory, had a complete victory from the military standpoint. The military, look, their Navy is dead. They have 150, they had 159 ships. Right now they have zero, other than the little speedboats that go around that got taken out 8 a day by us. They have no Air Force. They have no anti-aircraft. Now, they probably put the shoulder jobs into service over the last 3 weeks, probably. But essentially, they have no anti-aircraft. They have no radar. And frankly, their leaders have been killed at the first level, second level, and half at the third level. And then they come back and they want to negotiate. And they give us a stupid proposal. It's a stupid proposal. And nobody would take it, although Obama would have taken it, Biden would have taken it. What they took was far worse. So we stopped him twice. We stopped him when I terminated the worst deal probably ever made in the history of our country in terms of defense. That was the Iran nuclear deal penned by Barack Hussein Obama, that would have given Iran a nuclear weapon within a year. They would have had it years ago. I terminated that in my first term. And then when that beautiful plane right there hit them hard, we really hit them hard. And they told me, I want to just tell you this, because they like to say, oh, well, maybe it wasn't that hard a hit. Iran told me very strongly, because they intend to give us the nuclear dust, as I call it. It's easier than talking about other terms.
11: Enriched uranium.
3: Everyone, but the nuclear dust, which is what we hit, they told me, number one, you're getting it, but you're going to have to take it out, because the site was so obliterated that there's only one or two countries in the world that could get it. It's so deep and got hit so hard that there's no way they have the equipment to move it. You and China are the only two countries in the world that could take it out.
11: Which means it's us who can take it out. And you know what that means. You know what that means. It means boots on the ground. And I think it's all time we started discussing this as exactly how it's going to happen. The nuclear dust, the enriched uranium, the 60%, the 20%. We're going to walk in and we're going to take it. It's going to be boots on the ground. And there very well may be boots from the UAE and boots from Saudi Arabia and other places. But there's going to be boots from the United States. Definitely there are going to be boots from Israel. They're going to have to be. In some capacity. That is just a sheer political move, and so they should. Everybody who's going to be a beneficiary, boot on ground. It's going to be American boots on the ground. This is coming. This is coming. But this doesn't happen until you take out the IRGC or you make them run. We'll hear more from the president coming up. Keep it right here, guys. I'm Tony Katz, and this is Tony Katz
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0: So the president is answering questions. The president has been speaking about the possibility of a deal with Iran and how what they sent back was completely unacceptable. We know this already. This took place after a conversation regarding fertility treatments and insurance. It was there in the Oval Office, and you had Dr. Oz there. Senator Katie Britt, Alabama, has been front and center on a lot of these fertility issues. But the president then said, okay, let me answer the questions. And of course, the questions were about Iran, and we should also note that the president in a day is supposed to be leaving for China in a summit with Xi Jinping, which of course would have been about trade and tariffs. Taiwan would have come up. Iran's going to be front and center, energy and oil and all the rest. There's a thought process that maybe he shouldn't go, that it doesn't pay to go. Why go talk to you? You haven't done anything to keep Iran at bay and end this regime, and you're buying the sanctioned oil anyway. Why am I giving you my respect? I'm not saying it's definitely going to happen. I'm saying I won't be surprised if the plane doesn't take off. Meanwhile, let's get to Trump answering a prior question and getting some other questions.
1: So we talked about it, and they said you'll have to take it out because we don't have the capability of doing it. So for those people that like to say that those great pilots in those great planes, well, we just ordered 22 more of them, new and improved, that those great pilots didn't do their job, they did their job. At 1 o'clock in the morning with no moon, no light, no nothing, every single bomb hit its targets. And then, as you know, we shot some incredible things. There's things that nobody else has. Nobody has a military like we have. We shot the Tomahawks from a submarine 200 miles away, and that went on top of it. But every one of those, including the Tomahawks, every one of those

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3: In the paper. So when they sent us this document that we waited 4 days for, that should have taken 10 minutes to do, look, very simple. We get that. They guarantee no nuclear weapons for a very long period of time. And a couple of other minor things, but they just can't get there. So they agree with us, and then they take it back. They said to us that it was so badly obliterated, it was the word they actually used, that was my original word, that it got challenged by some of the fake news. And it wasn't challenged with any knowledge. It was just challenged like they were hoping that this wouldn't have been so successful. No, it was obliterated. We have the greatest military in the world. I built it largely in my first term, and I didn't know I'd be using it quite this much in my second term. But very simply, when they say, does he have a plan? Yeah, I have a plan. The plan is very simple. You know, in war, you have to change. You have to be flexible. You have a lot of plans, but you have to do different plans in different days. But I have a great plan. But the plan is they cannot have a nuclear weapon.
4: Now, he said war. He has been avoiding saying war from the beginning. He made the mistake and called it an excursion. He has, as of late, been calling it a skirmish. Of course it is a war. Once you hear him say Iran cannot have a nuclear weapon, how many times did he say it there? Well, then, that's the ballgame. He's saying we're staying until they have no shot of getting a nuclear weapon. But it's saying, so can we start from there? Start with this baseline understanding? Stop with all the histrionics? And if Iran will collapse in 4 months under their own weight because they don't have the money, that's good too. Keep it here. I'm Tony Katz.

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8: 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Okay, let's see. Snooze. Yeah, WBT's not...

0: putting anyone to sleep. 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Well, we're not on a 3-hour tour here, and I'm not going to say the one that starts with a letter P. So, we all agree on brews then? 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
1: Fox News, I'm Ted Lindner. The 18 Americans on the HANA virus exposed cruise ship are back in the U.S. where they're being assessed and monitored during a quarantine period. Fox's Jonathan Seri.
2: Today, health authorities in Maryland announced that they're monitoring two residents who were not on the cruise ship but may have had exposure to one of the cruise ship passengers who got off earlier and was on a flight with them abroad.
1: And two of the American cruise ship passengers exposed to HANA virus being treated and monitored at a university hospital in Atlanta.
3: Of the two patients now at Emory University Hospital, one has symptoms. The other is a close contact case. The World Health Organization recommends 6 weeks of monitoring as the disease runs its course.
1: And that's Fox's Grinnell Scott. The 18 Americans arriving back in the U.S. Monday morning after returning from the cruise where three died from HANA virus. 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
12: 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Use? Oh, who am I? Little Bo Peep? 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That's it.
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0: The president was speaking just earlier in the Oval, and I wanted to bring you some of it because it's pretty important stuff. As the president's being asked questions about Iran, I'm Tony Katz. The show is Tony Katz today. Back to President Trump.
1: What do I know?
2: I've only been doing this a short period of time.
1: What do I know?
2: For the time being, the ceasefire remains in place.
1: What?
2: For the time being, the ceasefire remains in place.
1: You know, it's unbelievably weak, I would say. I would call it the weakest right now. After reading that piece of garbage they sent us, I didn't even finish reading it. I said, I'm not going to waste my time reading it. I would say it's one of the weakest right now. It's on life support. They understand. These are all medical people. Dr. Oz, life support is not a good thing. Do you agree?
3: Bagpipe doctor.
1: I would say the ceasefire is on massive life support.
0: Okay. But that's him talking, not necessarily him doing. Did I say hello, Tony Katz, Tony Katz today? Hey, I'm Tony Katz. The show is Tony Katz today. I forget sometimes. I had mentioned before the break that, you know, there's this talk that, you know, the CIA report and the Iranian regime can withhold for 4 months of basically a siege mentality and the holding of their oil and they're not being able to get paid. And 4 months is not long. And someone on the live stream, as we're there on YouTube, just go to YouTube.com, look for Tony Katz and subscribe, said in politics with midterms on the horizon, 4 months is a very, very long time, especially with gas prices where they are. I think that's an astute observation. 4 months is a very long time. Very long time. But not when you're up against somebody who's been your enemy for 47 years. Slowly killing you, slowly attacking you, indoctrinating others. Right? Taking out this enemy should happen much faster. It should have happened already. I argue that this ceasefire has gone on too long. 4 months makes it seem like, oh, this is going to take forever. And they don't even say it usually is 4 months. How do they usually say it? 90 to 120 days. 120 days. That's like 84 years. These are the same people like the Constitution. It's so old. It's like 100 years old. So dumb. Yes, one could argue high gas prices make it more difficult to win. Funny thing about that, there's some data out. Let me share it with you. This is the Cook Political Report. Amy Walter, Cook Political Report. I like a fair amount of what they do. This is a chart of all of the members of Congress. So the House of Representatives. You've got those in the blue. Those are areas that are solid Democrat, likely Democrat, or lean Democrat. Remember, every member of Congress is up every 2 years. They're all up. On the right are all the reds. Solid Republican, likely Republican, lean Republican. And you'll see sometimes the red and the blue and the blue and the red. That's because there are places that might have an open seat or you're right, an uncontested seat, etc. And where they'll most likely lean. And then you've got toss-ups. You have four Democrats and 18 and 14 Republicans up for toss-ups, knowing which way it's going to go. So that's 18 seats. 18 seats are toss-ups. But when you take a look at the Democrats and the Republicans here, 208 Democrats seem to be safe. 209 Republicans seem to be safe. That is some very interesting data. That data states that Republicans in this environment are not doing as badly as we were told. Far from it. As a matter of fact, Republicans have been able to pick up some extra advantages, like the Supreme Court decision in Louisiana versus Calais, which states that racial gerrymandering, majority-minority districts, are a violation of Section 2 of the Voting Rights Act, are unconstitutional and need to be done away with. I have argued Since the Supreme Court ended the Louisiana map, and they're right now redrawing their map, getting rid of this second district, well, then all the states that are involved with these violations have to redraw their maps. It is noted by those who are better at this than I am that if you take a look at southern states, they've always been drawn improperly. They've always been drawn in a racial way, in a bigoted way, in a hateful way, and in a way to support Democrats, that they do not have the support that they actually have. And if these maps do change, whether it's 2026, 2028, or 2030, the participation of the left is going to go down in the House of Representatives. It has been for years, if not decades, and let's call it decades because it is what it is. It has been for decades a fraud perpetrated on the American people by the political left. They don't have the support they think they have. It's a lie. What they have is an understanding of the system and a willingness to manipulate like nobody's business. This brings us to Virginia. You understand the left has gone completely insane regarding Virginia. They have lost their minds because of Virginia. What happened in Virginia? I'm so glad you asked. They voted on redistricting. And again, redistricting is a political process, and I have no issue with redistricting whatsoever. So you play the game. Sometimes you win, sometimes you lose. That you play the game, that's the way it's going to go. In Virginia, they decide to take a state that has 6 Democrat seats and 5 Republican seats, and they decide to redistrict it, gerrymander it, whatever you want to call it, so it has 10 Democrat seats, 1 Republican seat. That's their plan. It's a purple state, and they're going to go 10-1. That's their plan. They vote on it. But the way they asked the question, they said it was to restore fairness in elections. When was an election ever unfair? Because Republicans win, an election is unfair? Ah, get bent. By the way, Abigail Spanberger is a low-class human being, a liar and a fraud. Ladies, don't let your daughters grow up to be Abigail Spanberger. Abigail Spanberger is a terrible person. Oh, and men, you don't date or marry women like Abigail Spanberger. Oh, no, no, no, no, no. You deserve better. Treat yourself better. Shaw, we're never going to redistrict. And the minute she had the chance, whoop, there it is. Virginia violated the law. Virginia violated their own law about, not to me, the question, but rather the timing of the vote, how they put it on the ballot, how quickly they moved this through. They violated their own rules and regulations, along with some other things, and the Supreme Court of Virginia said, sorry, this vote is invalidated. This is invalidated. The map stays the same. It's over. The Democrats went insane. And I had never heard this expression before. Have you ever heard anybody say sue until blue? I had never heard that before. You understand they're talking about blue states versus red states. Sue until blue. If you're a Democrat and you don't get what you want at the ballot box, keep suing, keep suing, keep suing. Somewhere out there, there is an activist judge who is totally on your side and do whatever it is you want. We've seen that many, many, many, many, many, many, many, many, many, many, many, many, many, many, many, many times. It's what they do. As a matter of fact, if we want to put a kind of a starting gun moment on the insanity between the left and the right, the true anger, the true unleashing, you have to go back 26 years. You have to go back to Gore v. Bush. You have to go back to the Supreme Court putting an end to the recount, which made Democrats say, I'm sorry. No, no, no. We went to the courts. This is our world. We went to the courts. This is our sandbox. You can't stop this. It's Winthrop and Mortimer Duke. You can't stop the kick us off the exchange. We founded the exchange. Turn those machines back on. Turn those machines back on. Oh, yeah, I love that movie, Trading Places. That's some solid stuff. Looking good, Billy Ray. Feeling good, Lewis. They can't believe they lost, and that was the starting gun moment of going aggressively at the political right. And the political right just sat there and took the punches, which was pathetic. George Bush did damage to the country. We should all be clear. We should all be very, very clear. The Democrats Sue until blue. Man, that's a good expression. So there was a phone call that took place in Virginia after this decision was made by the Supreme Court. The phone call was about how can they still implement a new congressional map in time. Ah, they're concerned. They are very concerned. You take a look at where things are leaning. Why aren't Democrats more in control of everything? Gas prices are this and inflation is that and Trump this and war that. How come the Democrats aren't doing better? I put forth to you that the Republicans don't even act like they want to win. How in the world are the Republicans doing better than Democrats? This is what Democrats are asking. And for the record, nothing is going the Democrats' way. Nothing. 75 days of government shutdown and they didn't win a thing. Although Republicans should have won more and they didn't. So one of the things they're discussing in Virginia to figure out how to get this done, they want to lower the retirement age of Supreme Court justices. Let me say this again. They want to tell the Supreme Court of Virginia, passing legislation that says no one above the age of 53 could be a Supreme Court justice. There are right now seven Supreme Court justices in Virginia over the age of 53. They're 54 and above. What would they do? They would then throw them out, and because they have the supermajority in Virginia, they would then bring on seven new justices, all progressives, all of whom who have already said they will reinstitute the maps. I'm telling you right now, you don't have a damn idea what power is, do you, kitten? On your best day, you never thought you could pull off that maneuver, and this is where the Democrats are. Every day they're thinking like this. Every day they are Hillary Clinton, who believed that Richard Nixon should not be allowed to have a lawyer regarding Watergate. This is who they are. Do we understand what fight we're in? Or are we going to pretend that somehow we're the same? We ain't the same, boo-boo. We haven't been the same in a good long time. And we sure as hell ain't the same today, considering that the leftist party is in line with the communist party and is in many ways indistinguishable when you take a look at candidates and elected officials from actual communists. Because they are actual communists. Power above everything. Power before people and control over country. That's who they are. Throw the Supreme Court out and start again is an actual conversation for them. That's something. That is what you're up against in this election. Democrats know they don't have the story. They don't have the policy. They don't have the strength. So what are they going to try and do? Steal. Not because I said so, but because they did. And maybe the numbers show that nobody wants that. I'm Tony Katz, and this is Tony Katz Today.
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11: 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This is Jim Crow 2.0. We're racist. We hear this all the time. 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

0: And while all this was going on, you know, TSA workers went 44 days without pay, causing those extremely long lines. Spirit Airlines just disappeared. It's no longer there. It collapsed. He was still in power. Not to mention current gas prices for road travelers have spiked to almost $5 a gallon. Mm-hmm. And jet fuel prices continue to rise due to the Iran war. But Sean was doing another reality show.
1: Yeah.
2: That is Whoopi Goldberg, who wants to blame the collapse of Spirit Airlines on the Transportation Secretary, Sean Duffy. Whoopi, you can't be this dumb. My name is Tony Katz. The show is Tony Katz Today. You cannot actually believe the words you just said here. It's impossible. It's impossible. You know, this is the show, The View, and I know you don't watch the show, but yet there are a lot of liberal white women who do, and man, are they fed a line of crap, usually from Sunny Hostin, and more often than not from Joy Behar. Whoopi, you're supposed to be the adult in the room. You're supposed to be the star. You have maybe the most incredible story in all of Hollywood and all of entertainment. You forced yourself into our worlds. You were doing a one-woman show on Broadway. The hubris of thinking you could do that, and it worked, and it was sensational. There you were, comic relief, with the two biggest names in comedy at the time, Robin Williams and Billy Crystal, unstoppable people. And you weren't there because somehow it was an afterthought. You were there because you earned your place. And no one even questioned it. No one watched comic relief. One of the few times I can remember watching TV with my father in our living room. And no one said, well, you know, she's there because they just needed someone. No one said that. They said she belonged to be there. No one questioned it. You've got a story and a history. There's Ghost. It's Patrick Swayze and Demi Moore, two of the biggest stars. And here you are stealing the whole movie. You're you. You know Spirit Airlines didn't go under because of Sean Duffy. Why are you giving that line of crap to your audience? You know Sunny Hostin lies more than she tells the truth. Why are you giving that load of crap to your audience? You're supposed to be the grown-up, Whoopi. Act like it. I'm Tony Katz.

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12: Could be unraveling. I'm Lisa Lacera, Fox News. That's what President Trump is saying about the ceasefire with Iran.
13: After rejecting a counteroffer from Iran over the weekend, President Trump tells me the ceasefire is now on life support.
14: Where the doctor walks in and says, sir, your loved one has approximately a 1% chance of living.
13: The president calls the latest proposal from Iran totally unacceptable and garbage.
14: I didn't even finish reading it. I said, I'm not going to waste my time reading it.
13: President Trump says the ceasefire in place for several weeks is at the weakest right now.
12: Fox's Jared Halpern at the White House. This comes as the president is set to travel to China on Wednesday for a meeting with President Xi Jinping, as China has called out the U.S. over the conflict. China relies on oil from Iran, and the two countries are considered allies. Israeli lawmakers have approved a bill setting up a special tribunal that would have the authority to sentence to death Palestinians convicted of taking part in the October 7th attacks on Israel that led to the war in Gaza. Access to the commonly used abortion pill Mifepristone remains available for now as the Supreme Court weighs potential restrictions.
8: A Louisiana lawsuit not only questioned how safe the drug is, but also how it's made available by prescription. A federal appeals court suspended access as the case worked through the courts. The U.S. Supreme Court's order from Justice Samuel Alito allowed access until the justices assessed the arguments. Abortion opponents continue to sue the Food and Drug Administration, saying it's not taking drug safety into account. A Supreme Court decision could come later this week.
12: Fox's Grinnell Scott. And the High Court has set the stage for Alabama to get rid of one of the two largely black congressional districts before this year's midterm elections. 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
12: Five. Over 20 arrests in Florida after what police describe as a teen takeover in a park.
16: Police say that this large group was causing significant disruptions and fights after meeting in Curtis Hickson Park right by the Tampa Riverwalk downtown. Some kids are hitting each other, yelling, and again, more than 22 of them are now facing charges involving public fighting, possession of narcotics, resisting arrest, and unlawful possession of a weapon. The Tampa police chief says this reckless and criminal behavior will not be tolerated, saying in part, quote, what began as a large gathering quickly escalated into disorder and activity that placed others at risk. Parents need to know where their children are and who they are with. Unfortunately, the poor decisions made by these 22 individuals could have a lasting consequences that follow them well into adulthood.
12: Fox's Madison Scarpino. Police say they recovered two guns and some drugs from the scene. The ages of those arrested ranged between 12 and 21 years old. Today marks 100 days since Nancy Guthrie disappeared. Now there's a hair sample from the home that's being investigated by the FBI.
17: The hair could point law enforcement toward a potential suspect if its DNA doesn't match anyone who had reason to be in the house. They says the investigations come under fire from FBI Director Kash Patel. During an appearance on the Hangout with Sean Hannity podcast, Patel said the FBI was sidelined during the crucial first days of the investigation. Patel also criticized the Pima County Sheriff's Department for using a private lab in Florida to test evidence instead of the FBI's lab in Quantico, saying it delayed the process. Sheriff Nanos responded to the comments, saying that coordination with the FBI began, quote, without delay, and that decisions surrounding evidence processing were made on scene based on what he called operational needs.
12: Fox Business's Max Gordon. Younger Americans are more pessimistic than older ones about the state of the job market. That's a sudden reversal from just 3 years ago, when a Gallup poll found typically younger people are more than likely to say their local job market's good. I'm Lee Silicera. This is Fox News.
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0: revolution was against the billionaires of their time. And we're declaring independence from such an extreme marriage of wealth and power and the state.
1: Representative Alexandria Ocasio-Cortez is a dumb woman. Now, if you want to argue this with me, go right ahead. 833-GOT-TONY, 833-468-8669. Me, I'm Tony Katz. The show is Tony Katz Today. And don't tell me about how she has a degree in economics. You think she's got an economic policy that makes anything better in America? No. Degrees are not shields against criticism. She has more college degrees than I do. But what kind of nonsense is it to say that the revolution was against the billionaires of their time? Plenty of wealthy Brits said, this is not a way to live. I'm going to live better in America. And engaged in support of the cause of freedom. What she says here at this event at the University of Chicago Institute of Politics.
0: The American Revolution was against the billionaires of their time.
1: No. No, it wasn't. What a silly and ridiculous and pathetic thing to say, which is, of course, anything she says at any time. I bring this up not because I want to name call. I have long been opposed to the idea of name calling, especially when it comes to Ocasio-Cortez. And when she first took office, people were going after her clothes and this and that. What are you doing? Focus on policy. Don't go after the person. Focus on policy. Well, the issue is that her policy ideas have gotten dumber and dumber. She has descended more and more into madness, and the only way to properly describe her, her conversations or comments, is that of pure ignorance or is that of complete and total lying? If we were to take a look at Representative Ocasio-Cortez, just a couple of months ago, at the Munich Security Conference, do we or do we not remember how absolutely ridiculous she was when she was saying things like Venezuela is below the equator?
0: You know, we look at what happened in Venezuela, for example. It is not a it is not a remark on who Maduro was as a leader. He canceled elections. He was an anti-democratic leader. That doesn't mean that we can kidnap a head of state and engage in acts of war just because the nation is below the equator.
1: We did not kidnap Nicolas Maduro. We captured Nicolas Maduro, you absolute child. Also, not below the equator. But hey, let's not let facts get in the way of a good time. This is constant and consistent and continual, where she simply is so stuck in her nonsense mind, so stuck in her bigoted mind, that she cannot bring herself to engage as a rational person.
0: There's a very big difference between whiteness and national, like your actual culture, right?
1: You know that she doesn't know what she's talking about. She doesn't know what she's saying. It's just, this is the thing I'm supposed to say. How can I engage in furthermore class divides or in furthering class divides? How can I engage in more division? How can I create more angst between people? How can I pursue my Marxist communist desires? To create this level of rift between groups of people so I can make the country fall, because that's the objective. That's the goal. That's the objective. That's the goal. You think that Representative Ocasio-Cortez wants the America that you and I want? She absolutely does not want the America you and I want. And when she is actually pressed to engage in something that could be considered intellectual, not just the mindless dribble, when she allows herself to go down that road as she did in Munich at the Munich Security Conference, you get this.
2: Would and should the U.S. actually commit U.S. troops to defend Taiwan if China were to move?
3: I think that this is such a, I think that this is a, this is of course a very longstanding policy of the United States. And I think what we are hoping for is that we want to make sure that we never get to that point. And we want to make sure that we are moving in all of our economic research and our global positions to avoid any such confrontation and for that question to even arise.
1: She prepared for this event. She prepared for it, ladies and gentlemen. She spent her time making sure she was ready to go, and she was going to show up to the Munich Security Conference, and she was going to put herself on the world stage, because this was the move to do what? Run for Senate or run for more. And she failed. She failed miserably. She failed epically. She failed with panache. So, just like Mel Brooks' films, like History of the World, with the guy running in saying, "Get off fat!" Here comes Representative Ocasio-Cortez getting away from real issues and getting back to the core progressivism. And that core progressivism, well, that's stuff like this.
4: When you are seeing states like Tennessee want to wipe out every black representative on the map in these states, we have an obligation as Americans to stand with black Americans and communities whose representation is being disenfranchised.
1: She's talking about the state of Tennessee redistricting, specifically the area around Memphis. And now it will be 9-0. It will be 9-0. Now, those of you watching the live stream, you see a side-by-side in the video that was put together by someone that grabbed it off social media, of a guy eating Kentucky Fried Chicken. His name is Steve Cohen. He's the congressman from Memphis. And I have long referred to him as KF Steve, because he showed up at a hearing, at a committee meeting, eating Kentucky Fried Chicken because he didn't care what was going on. Oh, these Trump people, this, that, and the other. I'd rather just eat this. And so he did this. He brought this. Or was he calling Trump chicken? I don't remember what it was. But he did this. Super weird. Here's Representative Ocasio-Cortez saying that redistricting is racist and bigoted, and it removes black participation and removes a black district. Memphis is currently represented by a white man by the name of Steve Cohen. And in Memphis, there is an opportunity to elect a black woman Republican with this new redistricting move. Representative Alexandria Ocasio-Cortez is a liar. Not only is she daft, not only is she dense, and not only is she in many ways dumb, she is a liar. Tell her I said so. What does it matter? If someone is insulted by this, go and make the case that she's got a good intellectual thought. 833-GOT-TONY. Landon, let me know if people have called in. Send me a text. Producer Landon manning the phones. She's lying about Memphis. She doesn't understand how to talk about Taiwan. She doesn't even understand the subject. How many more things do you need to see? The Revolutionary War was a war against the billionaires? Well, if everything in your life is class warfare, you will make everything in your life class warfare. Because you have to. How about this while she is on CNN speaking to Caitlin Collins?
5: Can I ask you on this to follow up? Because you said that it is federal law that people, undocumented immigrants, can't get Medicare, Medicaid, the Obamacare subsidies. Do you believe that should be the law, though? Or do you think undocumented immigrants should have access to federally
6: funded health care? I believe personally that health care is a human right. I believe that every person should be able to go to the doctor. But I believe that right now, federal law is the federal law. And that absolutely, you know, that U.S. citizens and people who pay into our programs deserve to be covered by these programs. And I mean, once again, I do believe that the federal laws that we have on the books are appropriate.
5: But if
6: the
5: you
6: right
5: could
6: ones
5: choose,
6: do
5: you believe?
1: Could she not bring herself to say what she believes? She believes that doctors should be slaves, and she's sitting there next to Bernie Sanders, who 100% believes doctors should be slaves. For everybody who doesn't understand what healthcare is a human right means, it means that doctors, nurses, and anybody who works in a hospital system or for a doctor or nurse is a slave. And the left is very fine with slavery. Not only did I say it, you can quote me. Because if healthcare is a human right and I have a right to see a doctor anytime I choose to see a doctor, well, then the doctor works for the state at the behest of the state. And since it is a right, my rights exist 24/7, 365. So the doctor has to see me when I need to see the doctor. The doctor is made the slave by the state. Now, the question is whether or not it is going to be Alexandria Ocasio-Cortez or Bernie Sanders that puts all those doctors in chains. This is who they are. This is what they believe. This is what they do. You think this is someone rational? You think this is someone who makes sense? You think this is someone who deserves your vote? You think this is someone who can run a country? She doesn't know how the country was founded. She couldn't handle the biggest geopolitical issues or the smallest geopolitical issues on planet Earth. And she thinks doctors are slaves. Not because I say so, but because she said so. Come at me, bro. What's the anger? You know what the anger from the left is? That we noticed. The anger from the left is that we are aware of how ignorant, of how foolhardy, of how ridiculous she is. What an ignorant, ignorant child she is. It would be enough if it was just we disagree on policy, like the Green New Deal, which is, of course, nonsense and a scam and anti-American and absolutely in favor of subjugating the people. I oppose the Green New Deal with everything in me. Rational people do that. We're past that. We're not talking about policy. We're talking about somebody who is not bright, and yet look at the following. Why does she have a following? Well, because she can sit there. I think this goes back to 2022. This came out. And she's sitting there on a panel with Ayanna Pressley, and there's Ilhan Omar, and there's Cori Bush, and there's Rashida Tlaib. So first, all communists. Two of them in favor of Islamists, at least based on their actions. That's how I view it. And the moderator is Ibram Kendi, who wrote the book on anti-racism, then got the Anti-Racism Center, I think it was at Boston College or Boston University, and spent millions of dollars, abused the staff, and did not do a damn thing for the world, but he enriched himself with, of course, dividing people racially even further through hate and through manipulation. And what is it that the great mind of Representative Ocasio-Cortez had to say? Well,
7: personal situations and with ourselves too. Abolition, so often I think people try to fast forward to the end of the movie and they're like, but what about, what do you do if there are no, you know, jails in the United States? What do you do, you know, without police? And they, you know, they try to paint that story. But it's important, I think, for all of us to acknowledge that abolition is not about the destination. I mean, their destination is to have a society that doesn't need prisons, that doesn't need...
1: Right now, Representative Ocasio-Cortez, going back to 2022, is painting the picture of a fantasy where no one ever does anything wrong and there's no need for a jail. Now, when the left says there's no need for a jail, they're saying that no one should be in jail. Why in the world have a police? Why is anybody a criminal? No one's a criminal. No one's illegal. No one's this. The problem is you. The problem is your system. The problem is your attitude. The problem is that you believe in property rights. By the way, when they get rid of all the police and they tell people not to have property rights, the state will take over all the property. And you better believe they believe in property rights.
7: Is that it's about a journey, and abolition is about the journey there. And when we look at a situation, first of all, a lot of times people say, oh, well, you know, if we don't have the system the way that it is, what are you going to do with all of the rapists? Very often, that's like the first thing that people, that's the first thing that people grab for, and it's not a coincidence.
1: Well, what are you going to do with people who are rapists? What she says is, well, men are terrible. That's her argument. Men are terrible. Maybe if men didn't do this. You're right. No one should be engaged in rape. But she thinks she can change human conditions and change evil people. She thinks nothing should happen to them. And somehow you can change society because she's so loving and caring. That's a fool. That is a really not smart woman. Let's not vote for her, shall we? Good. I'm Tony Katz.
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3: Maybe a short period of time, maybe a longer period of time. This was a phone, actually he did this in a phone interview with CBS. He said the tax break would remain in place until prices begin falling again. And yep, we're going to take off the gas tax for a period of time. When gas goes down, we'll let it phase back in. We'll be doing something on that. Federal excise tax, by the way, 18.4 cents per gallon. That's on regular gas, 24.4 cents on diesel. I did not know that. I didn't know that there was a difference there. I'll take it. Anytime there are less taxes, I'll take it. Also, I don't know if someone can answer the question. Maybe it is prices. I've seen more diesel vehicles for sale. Do I want to buy a diesel? I've never owned a diesel. I always thought like the Mercedes diesels were bulletproof. That engine will last 19 billion miles. You could do anything with it. Do I want to buy a diesel? Is there a reason to? I'm not talking about Sharp. I'm talking about a car. Tell me. Let me know. Twitter X, Tony Katz, Tony at TonyKatz.com, Facebook, Tony Katz Radio. We've got three more things coming up. Keep it right here. This is Tony Katz today.

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8: 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Snooze. 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Cruise. 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
9: News. I'm Deborah Valentine. The Trump administration rejecting the latest peace offer from Iran. Fox's Kevin Cork.
10: That Iran offer demanded that the U.S. release Tehran's

0: frozen assets in the naval blockade and didn't include any provisions to limit the nation's nuclear program.
1: The president is reportedly now considering ending the ceasefire and resuming military operations against Tehran. The 18 Americans on the hantavirus exposed cruise ship are now under quarantine, 16 of them at the University of Nebraska Medical Center. Fox's Jonathan Seri.
2: Another individual experiencing symptoms despite testing negative was transferred to a biocontainment facility at Emory University in Atlanta. A close travel companion with no symptoms also went to Emory for monitoring.
1: Two residents in New Jersey and two in Maryland also being monitored. America's listening to Fox News.
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12: 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That's it.
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0: Three more things. Tony Katz. Tony Katz today. Guys, good to be with you. Three more things. These are stories that would be front page news if it wasn't for all the front page news. And I bring them to you in really no particular order. Turns out President Trump is all of us. President Trump doing an interview, I believe it's with Cheryl Atkinson, called Full Measure is the name of her show. And he is discussing that the NFL has lost its mind when it has come to putting games on all these different networks. They're making deals with Netflix, they're making deals with Amazon, this one, that one. You can't watch all the games now. It's gotten so criminally insane. You got to have all these services. You're going to be spending well over $100 a month. And the fan is getting completely screwed. Trump's point is there's something very sad when they take football away from many, many people. It's tough. You've got people that love football. They're great people. They don't make enough money to go and pay this. It's tough, and they could be killing the golden goose. I am one of the people who believes that the fan, by and large, hates the NFL. They enjoy their team and they love watching the game and hanging out on a Sunday and doing those things. They hate the NFL. They hate the way they're treated by the NFL. They hate the NFL owners in the main, and they despise Roger Goodell with the passion of a burning hot sun on top of an already burning hot sun. But Trump is right. It is too much. But the fan isn't leaving. For everything that the fan didn't leave because of Bad Bunny, the fan didn't leave because of Colin Kaepernick. Oh, you know a guy, your uncle left? Okay, great. That's not the person that matters. The person that matters is either going to a game, but really buying a lot of merch. That person's still there. When that person says, I feel abused, go screw, then things might change. Haven't changed yet. They have not changed yet. Then there is President Trump going to China. I'm going to get to that actually a little bit later, and there could be a wrinkle in that. In Morocco, they found the remains of a U.S. soldier. This is actually a horrifying story of two soldiers who were in Morocco because of some exercises, some joint exercises, military exercises that were taking place with other nations. And these two soldiers go for a hike, and they don't return. They start a recovery mission, a rescue mission, I should state. 600 personnel, the U.S., Morocco, other military partners. They've got helicopters and drones. They've got frigates out there. A 27-year-old soldier, Lieutenant Kendrick Lamont Key, the air defense artillery officer, was found, I believe, in the water, fell off a cliff. Now, I just want to say for the record, I could go a million directions in this. What I want is data. It is possible to get lost on a hike. It is absolutely possible. Falling off a cliff, I have many questions about. I would need to see the terrain in order to be able to even begin to understand what happened. It's like sometimes you drive by an accident, you're like a bad accident, and then you're like, wait a second, how did that happen? How in the world did that... What do you mean? You didn't see the cliff? Was it nighttime? It's horrifying. And I should be clear, as of the reporting that I have, although things may have changed as I'm talking to you, they haven't found the other soldier. Absolutely horrible story, but I had brought it up a week or so ago and wanted to bring you up to date. And sorry to have to be the bearer of that bad news. Then there is Spirit Airlines. which Whoopi Goldberg is ignorantly blaming the collapse of on Sean Duffy, the transportation secretary, when everybody knows it's the fault of Elizabeth Warren and the Biden administration. Communists ruin everything. Elizabeth Warren and her degree in economics, who cares? She's a fool. These communists don't know anything. But now there is this online push to buy Spirit Airlines. Some TikTok guy proposing a plan to purchase Spirit Airlines through crowdfunding. Who knew that Spirit was so popular? I have flown Spirit before, and it should not have been that popular. It was not great. It was bad. It was very, very bad. And so this is their plan. The video has gotten 7 million views, and here's the plan. This is a genius idea. We nationalize Spirit Airlines, owned by the people. Airlines gone, we make a new airline. Just a question, Hunter Peterson, who is the creator of this idea. Who's going to run the airline? I just want to know if you're going to hire somebody to run the airline who knows something about running airlines. Oh, no, you might actually hire back the Spirit team because they know something about running an airline. It's just the money ran out and they couldn't do anything about it. And that was it. Times were tough. Or are you going to hire somebody else to run the airline? Oh, are the people just going to run the airline? Because all of a sudden, because it's crowdsourced, the people, they know how to run airlines. You're like the people of South Africa saying we take farms away from the white farmers. We give them to people who are black because of apartheid. Apartheid's pure, raw, unadulterated evil. There's no question there. But if you were to take the farm away from a South African farmer and hand it to me, in 2 months, you wouldn't have a tomato because I don't know how to farm. Oh, maybe I could grow some tomatoes on my own. I've done it before. I'd like to do it again. We grow basil and parsley, and yeah, we just go out. We're making pasta. We're making something. We collect herbs. Absolutely. You want me to grow tomatoes in a way that can feed some part of a population? Oh, that population is going to starve and die. So when you have this crowdfunded, crowdsourced, owned by the people airline, what is your guarantee that you're going to hire people that can keep the plane in the sky? Or in your fantasy of the people ownership model, does gravity no longer exist? What a ridiculous idea. If Spirit Airlines was worth buying, Spirit Airlines, wait for it, would have already been bought. There's a website. Let's buy Spirit Air. And it has, how much do they have right now? $337 million pledged. Over 371,000 pledges. The average pledge is $907. And they need $1.75 billion. $1.75 billion. You think somebody who already knew about airlines would buy it? They'd want the routes and everything else, but it hasn't happened yet. Maybe it will. I did see an interesting video where Jesse Cole, the owner of the Savannah Bananas and that whole world, a banana ball, was like, huh, you know, the planes are already yellow. Huh? I could see them doing something with a couple of planes and having unique kind of flights directly to places where banana ball is being played. If I had an airline, I think that the discount model is completely wrong. Oh, I have spent much time on this. This starts with a piece that was written a few years ago by David Marcus about the Concorde. You remember the Concorde? Remember the the flights from Paris to New York in, what was it, 3 hours, whatever it was, and it's hitting hypersonic speed. I don't know how fast it went. It teleported. I don't know. What I know is it had the nose that was down, right? Instead of this, it was down, and then boom, there it goes, going super fast. But his point was that there used to be a time where air travel was elegant. You got a meal, and there were real utensils, and people dressed. You know, I wear a suit for a reason on a plane because I believe we need that. And then we had it all fall apart, just fall directly apart. Why is that? What happened? Why did it all go to pot? Why did everything fall apart? Why did it get worse? Why did we get regressive? Where was the progress? What happened? It's a great question. The cost, this, that, and the other. I think that part of what happened was a bit of a misread of the audience. You can argue that costs do indeed go up. You can argue this. The value of the dollar goes down, the cost goes up, and eventually things have to be cut. There's a story about the restaurant chain Red Robin. That Red Robin was doing outrageously well and incredibly well, and Red Robins were doing fantastic and terrific. And they said, how can we get more dollars out of this? And someone said, you know what we should do? We should get rid of the busboys. What now? Get rid of the busboys. Oh, yeah, that'll save us a whole bunch of money. So they got rid of the busboys. So more was thrown on the server to do. And the server was doing more work, so tables did not get cleaned fast enough. So people waited online longer. The servers were more tired, so therefore the service wasn't as great. The place was dirtier, and they lost money. You do not destroy the thing that gets you there, that makes you. So the objective is not to go discount. Go the other way. We need an airline that still allows you to smoke a cigar on a plane, ladies and gentlemen, and has a dress code. You need an airline that says, we don't take anybody under the age of 21. Sorry. You show up here ready to go, and we take care of you, and we take pride in taking care of you. And yes, we may charge a little bit more, but here's everything you get. And we overwhelm you with service, and we overwhelm you with selection, and we overwhelm you with experience, and you will be back because you want that experience. You want that standard. And when people realize that there is something better, but a standard has to be upheld, you won't see another person wearing a pair of pajamas in an airport. Bring back basic decency. A steak on a plane, a cigar afterwards, and a little bit of champagne or maybe a bourbon. You want a white wine spritzer? We could do that too. Oh, and pillows and blankets. Go the other way. I am ready to start that airline right now. This is Tony Katz today.
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So will the president be canceling the trip to China? It's a good question. And I would argue that I'm 50-50 about the thing. Tony Katz today. Guys, good to be with you. Find everything I do over at TonyKatz.com. I'd greatly appreciate it. Be a part of what we're building over there, doing over there, growing over there. So the conversation was supposed to be about tariffs and about rare earth minerals and about making sure that there's still access, even though we're doing more and more of this in the United States all the time. It was about trade. And then there'd be a conversation about Taiwan, because there's always a conversation about Taiwan. And really, the conversation about Taiwan would be, listen, you think that we're a little busy here, there, and everywhere. But if you come for Taiwan, we are not afraid to smack you directly in the mouth. Don't test us. Right? That could be the argument. But with everything happening with Iran, one wonders how does anything else get discussed if Iran is the whole story? But once you realize that Iran is the whole story, then there's the conversation about what the conversation would be about, which is really about how the Chinese are buying sanctioned oil. And are they actually trying to help the Iranians by sending them missile defense systems or other weaponry to come at us? Did they sell them that prior? All that weaponry that didn't work? There should be real large-scale conversations about how Chinese weaponry doesn't work. These people are a paper tiger. One punch to the face, and they are going to all fall down. I'm not the only person who believes this. But can you sit there and have a conversation with the... With Xi Jinping, the Chinese dictator? They call him a prime minister? They call him president? I don't know what they call him. It's president. How in the world do you have that conversation if he's indeed engaged in a support of some kind of the existing remnants of the regime? And so I would argue, and I'm not the only one, that there is a possibility, although I cannot describe it as a probability, that the trip gets canceled. There's no need for this. The Chinese are not ready to really sit down and negotiate about the things that matter most. And they keep supporting Iran, even though they're the ones not getting the oil. The Strait is suffering, and they're not even getting their sanctioned oil, and they're buying sanctioned oil. And you know what? Maybe they should be actually participating here.

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13: Tensions escalate. I'm Deborah Valentine, Fox News. Middle East tensions escalate as the U.S. continues its blockade on the Strait of Hormuz. Fox Business Network's Ashley Webster is in Tel Aviv with more.
14: Iran's foreign ministry claims its proposal, though they claim it was generous and responsible, and accused Washington of continuing to put forward what it calls unreasonable demands. Meantime, Iran's parliamentary speaker offered his own warning today, saying, quote, our armed forces are ready to deliver a well-deserved response to any aggression. Mistaken strategy and mistaken decisions will always lead to mistaken results. The whole world has already figured this out. We are prepared for all options. They will be surprised. With the peace plan still in the balance, a lot of the focus right now remains on the Strait of Hormuz, where more than 1,500 ships remain stranded, hurting the global economy.
13: Ships attempting to skirt the blockade continue to be turned away. The 18 Americans on the hantavirus-exposed cruise ship have returned to the U.S. to quarantine.
8: One passenger who tested positive and later negative for hantavirus before returning to the U.S. was placed in the Nebraska Biocontainment Unit as a precaution. Another individual experiencing symptoms despite testing negative was transferred to a biocontainment facility at Emory University in Atlanta. A close travel companion with no symptoms also went to Emory for monitoring, while 15 lower-risk passengers quarantine at Nebraska Medical Center in more hotel-like accommodations separate from the biocontainment unit.
15: And today, health authorities in Maryland announced that they're monitoring two residents who were not on the cruise ship but may have had exposure to one of the cruise ship passengers who got off earlier and was on a flight with them abroad.
13: Fox's Jonathan Sary. 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
13: China's preparing to welcome President Trump for a meeting between the leaders of the world's two biggest economies. Fox's Jonathan Savage looks ahead.
28: A Chinese government spokesman is promising an in-depth exchange of views when President Trump meets his counterpart Xi Jinping. There's no doubt that one of the topics will be Iran. China, a major purchaser of Iranian oil, has seen crude oil imports fall 20% year on year as a result of the conflict. It's called for a complete cessation of hostilities. But the multi-day visit will have room for other issues too. The White House is inviting the CEOs of Tesla and Apple on the trip, which it's hoped will see multiple business deals signed. Jonathan Savage, Fox News.
13: The Trump administration says it will delay a plan to address high beef prices, which would have suspended tariffs on imported beef. President Trump had planned to sign a pair of executive orders to lower tariffs on beef and reduce regulations on American cattle producers today. White House officials said this evening the actions have been delayed as the administration finalizes details. Secretary of War Pete Hegseth suggesting a senator's comments on classified matters will be reviewed by Pentagon lawyers.
29: Secretary Hegseth said Arizona Democratic Senator Mark Kelly may have shared information on a Sunday news show that was part of a classified briefing. In a post on X, Hegseth said Senator Kelly potentially violated his oath when he discussed the status of missile stockpiles that Kelly claims could take years to replace. Senator Kelly, in response, said that information is similar to what Secretary Hegseth revealed during a recent congressional hearing. Hegseth has previously tried to demote Kelly, who retired from the Air Force as a captain, for taking part in a video warning service members against obeying illegal orders. Gernal Scott, Fox News.
13: I'm Deborah Valentine. This is Fox News.
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2: So

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1: 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And all of this noise about what the Fed is doing, what's inflation doing, let's really peel the onion back and look at what are the things that we can be doing to take the worry and the stress out of your retirement.
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10: 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Snooze. Yeah, WBT is not putting anyone to sleep. Cruise. Well, we're not on a three-hour tour here, and I'm not going to say the one that starts with a letter P. So we all agree on bruise, then? 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
11: Fox News, I'm Ted Lindner. Two of the American cruise ship passengers exposed to the hantavirus being treated and monitored at a university hospital in Atlanta.
12: Of the two patients now at Emory University Hospital, one has symptoms. The other is a close contact case. The World Health Organization recommends 6 weeks of monitoring as the disease runs its course.
11: Fox's Grinnell Scott. The 18 Americans arrived back in the U.S. early Monday after returning from the cruise where three died from the hantavirus. And the U.S. continues its blockade on the Strait of Hormuz. Fox Business Network's Ashley Webster in Tel Aviv.
13: Iran's parliamentary speaker offered his own warning today, saying, quote, our armed forces are ready to deliver a well-deserved response to any aggression. Mistaken strategy and mistaken decisions will always lead to mistaken results.
11: President Trump says the ceasefire is on life support. America's listening to Fox News.
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1: 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And all of this noise about what the Fed is doing, what's inflation doing, let's really peel the onion back and look at what are the things that we can be doing to take the worry and the stress out of your retirement.
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2: I'm always with you. I'm in your ear. And I said, why don't I dream of you or see you? And she said, let me explain it to you, kind of, that you'll understand it. And she said, it's like, because I come down here in this three-dimensional world, that your conscious mind knows that it's happening, I have to slow myself down. And it's like, I can't breathe. So it's like a helium balloon, and I have to go back up. And she said, so it's very hard for us to come and stay here long enough for the conscious mind to...
3: I love that. Stay with us. James Van Prague with us. We're going to come back and take phone calls with him. The lines are now open as we talk about the other side on Coast to Coast AM. James is the first of four guests who are behind the secret door. I got them right. I'm one for one.
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0: Let's see, what rhymes with news? Stews? Oh, great, now I'm hungry. Fuse? What? No, that doesn't even make sense. Use? Oh, who am I, Little Bo Peep? News and brews! That's it! It's time for WBT's News and Brews. 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
1: News. I'm Deborah Valentine. The ceasefire between the U.S. and Iran is on shaky ground. More from Fox's Kevin Cork.
2: The president has rejected the latest offering by the regime, and he's now said to be leaning toward resuming military operations.
1: President Trump says Iran's offer demanded that the U.S. release Tehran's frozen assets and the U.S. blockade of the Strait of Hormuz and did not include limits to Iran's nuclear program. The mayor of Arcadia, California has resigned. Eileen Wang has agreed to plead guilty to a federal charge of acting as an illegal agent of the People's Republic of China. The Justice Department says Wang faces up to 10 years in federal prison and a potential $250,000 fine. According to court documents, Wang worked alongside a convicted Chinese agent to operate a website that was a propaganda arm for the Chinese Communist Party. America's listening to Fox News.
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8: Tensions escalate. I'm Deborah Valentine, Fox News. Middle East tensions escalate as the U.S. continues its blockade on the Strait of Hormuz. Fox Business Network's Ashley Webster is in Tel Aviv with more.
9: Iran's foreign ministry claims its proposal, though they claim it was generous and responsible, and accused Washington of continuing to put forward what it calls unreasonable demands. Meantime, Iran's parliamentary speaker offered his own warning today, saying, quote, "Our armed forces are ready to deliver a well-deserved response to any aggression. Mistaken strategy and mistaken decisions will always lead to mistaken results. The whole world has already figured this out. We are prepared for all options. They will be surprised." With the peace plan still in the balance, a lot of the focus right now remains on the Strait of Hormuz, where more than 1,500 ships remain stranded, hurting the global economy.
8: Ships attempting to skirt the blockade continue to be turned away. The 18 Americans on the hantavirus-exposed cruise ship have returned to the U.S. to quarantine.
10: One passenger who tested positive and later negative for hantavirus before returning to the U.S. was placed in the Nebraska Biocontainment Unit as a precaution. Another individual experiencing symptoms despite testing negative was transferred to a biocontainment facility at Emory University in Atlanta. A close travel companion with no symptoms also went to Emory for monitoring, while 15 lower-risk passengers quarantine at Nebraska Medical Center in more hotel-like accommodations separate from the biocontainment unit.
11: And today, health authorities in Maryland announced that they're monitoring two residents who were not on the cruise ship but may have had exposure to one of the cruise ship passengers who got off earlier and was on a flight with them abroad.
8: Fox's Jonathan Sari. 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
8: China's preparing to welcome President Trump for a meeting between the leaders of the world's two biggest economies. Fox's Jonathan Savage looks ahead.
20: A Chinese government spokesman is promising an in-depth exchange of views when President Trump meets his counterpart Xi Jinping. There's no doubt that one of the topics will be Iran. China, a major purchaser of Iranian oil, has seen crude oil imports fall 20% year on year as a result of the conflict. It's called for a complete cessation of hostilities. But the multi-day visit will have room for other issues too. The White House is inviting the CEOs of Tesla and Apple on the trip, which it's hoped will see multiple business deals signed. Jonathan Savage, Fox News.
8: The Trump administration says it will delay a plan to address high beef prices, which would have suspended tariffs on imported beef. President Trump had planned to sign a pair of executive orders to lower tariffs on beef and reduce regulations on American cattle producers today. White House officials said this evening the actions have been delayed as the administration finalizes details. Secretary of War Pete Hegseth suggesting a senator's comments on classified matters will be reviewed by Pentagon lawyers.
21: Secretary Hegseth said Arizona Democratic Senator Mark Kelly may have shared information on a Sunday news show that was part of a classified briefing. In a post on X, Hegseth said Senator Kelly potentially violated his oath when he discussed the status of missile stockpiles that Kelly claims could take years to replace. Senator Kelly, in response, said that information is similar to what Secretary Hegseth revealed during a recent congressional hearing. Hegseth has previously tried to demote Kelly, who retired from the Air Force as a captain, for taking part in a video warning service members against obeying illegal orders. Gernal Scott, Fox News.
8: I'm Deborah Valentine. This is Fox News.
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0: So thanks, everybody, for suggesting more words that rhyme with news. Okay, let's see. Snooze. Yeah, WBT's not putting anyone to sleep. Cruise. Well, we're not on a three-hour tour here, and I'm not going to say the one that starts with a letter P. So we all agree on brews, then? Good. Join us for WBT's News and Brews on Tuesday, May 12th from 7 to 9 p.m. at Heist Brewery and Barrel Arts for a fun night of conversation about everything that's on your mind. 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
1: Fox News, I'm Ted Lindner. The Trump administration rejecting the latest peace offer from Iran. Fox's Kevin Cork.
2: That Iran offer demanded that the U.S. release Tehran's frozen assets and the naval blockade and didn't include any provisions to limit the nation's nuclear program.
1: The president reportedly now considering ending the ceasefire and resuming military operations against Tehran. And two of the American cruise ship passengers exposed to hantavirus being treated and monitored at a university hospital in Atlanta.
3: Of the two patients now at Emory University Hospital, one has symptoms. The other is a close contact case. The World Health Organization recommends 6 weeks of monitoring as the disease runs its course.
1: Fox's Grinnell Scott. The 18 Americans arrived back in the U.S. early Monday morning after returning from the cruise, where three died from hantavirus. America's listening to Fox News.
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9: The ceasefire hanging by a thread. I'm Ted Lindner, Fox News. That ceasefire with Iran on life support, according to President Trump. Fox's Jared Halpern has more from the White House.
10: A weeks-old ceasefire between the U.S. and Iran is as fragile as it's ever been.
11: Unbelievably weak.
10: President Trump telling me after reviewing a counterproposal from Iran to end the conflict, the truce is on life support.
11: Massive life support, where the doctor walks in and says, sir, your loved one has approximately a 1% chance of living.
10: The president accuses Iran of backing away from an offer for the U.S. to take control of highly enriched uranium buried deep under rubble after Operation Midnight Hammer targeted nuclear facilities last year. At the White House, Jared Halpern, Fox News.
9: The 18 Americans on the hantavirus-exposed cruise ship have been flown to the University of Nebraska Medical Center to be assessed and monitored during a quarantine period.
12: One passenger who tested positive and later negative for hantavirus before returning to the U.S. was placed in the Nebraska Biocontainment Unit as a precaution. Another individual experiencing symptoms despite testing negative was transferred to a biocontainment facility at Emory University in Atlanta. A close travel companion with no symptoms also went to Emory for monitoring. While 15 lower-risk passengers quarantine at Nebraska Medical Center in more hotel-like accommodations separate from the biocontainment unit.
13: And today, health authorities in Maryland announced that they're monitoring two residents who were not on the cruise ship but may have had exposure to one of the cruise ship passengers who got off earlier and was on a flight with them abroad.
9: Fox's Jonathan Sari. New York becomes the second state to embrace the federal school choice initiative. Bucking pressure from the Democrat Party, Colorado was first, gives tax credits to those who donate to programs that provide scholarships. 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
9: President Trump traveling to China to meet with President Xi Jinping amidst a fragile ceasefire in the Middle East. Fox's Kevin Cork with more.
7: President Trump expected to be joined by top American business leaders when he heads to Beijing, which, according to the White House, underscores the broad focus of the upcoming trip. Among the CEOs joining the president, Apple's Tim Cook, as well as leaders from BlackRock, Boeing, Citi, Goldman Sachs, and the one and only Elon Musk. But, of course, looming large over this high-stakes meeting will be the conflict with Iran, specifically shipping in the Strait of Hormuz, because, as you probably know, China is the leading importer of cheap Iranian oil.
9: The Treasury Department has extended sanctions to 12 new entities accused of transporting Iranian oil to China as the U.S. seeks to increase economic pressure on Iran's energy sector. Members of the Trump administration, including Secretary of War Pete Hegseth and FBI Director Kash Patel, due on Capitol Hill later today as budget hearings continue. Fox's Tanya J. Powers.
16: Secretary Hegseth will answer questions on the Pentagon's budget request before two key subcommittees. Almost 2 weeks ago, he discussed the budget before the House and Senate Armed Services Committees, also fielding questions from lawmakers on other topics, including the war in Iran and the recent firings of some in military leadership. Today, he'll be joined by Joint Chiefs of Staff Chair General Dan Kane in appearances before the House and Senate Appropriations Subcommittees on Defense. FBI Director Kash Patel will also answer budget questions before the Senate Appropriations Subcommittee on Commerce, Justice, Science, and related agencies. Tanya J. Powers, Fox News.
9: And President Trump's got a doctor's appointment. The White House says he'll visit Walter Reed National Military Medical Center on May 26th for his annual dental and medical evaluations. He'll also be spending time with service members and staff there in recognition of their service. I'm Ted Lindner. This is Fox News.
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0: Let's see, what rhymes with news? Stews? Oh, great, now I'm hungry. Fuse? What? No, that doesn't even make sense. Use? Oh, who am I, Little Bo Peep? News and brews! That's it! It's time for WBT's News and Brews. 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
1: News. I'm Deborah Valentine. The former mayor of Arcadia, California, Eileen Wang, has resigned and agreed to enter into a plea agreement related to a federal charge of acting as an agent for China.
2: Federal officials say from 2020 to 2022, she and an accomplice worked at the direction and control of the People's Republic of China to promote PRC propaganda in the U.S.
1: Fox's Christina Goodwin. The suspect who allegedly opened fire outside the White House Correspondents' Dinner, Cole Allen, in court Monday, pleading not guilty to charges against him in the case. Fox's Christina Coleman.
3: Also, Allen's lawyers are asking the judge to disqualify U.S. Attorney for D.C. Jeanine Pirro and Acting AG Todd Blanche from this case since they were at the dinner. They argue they could be considered witnesses or victims, so potential conflict of interest.
1: Pirro responded saying, "We will evaluate the motion and respond in court." America's listening to Fox News.
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8: The ceasefire is jeopardized. I'm Deborah Valentine, Fox News. The ceasefire between the U.S. and Iran is threatened, President Trump says. The latest proposal from Tehran does not include limiting Iran's nuclear capabilities.
9: It's a very simple plan. Iran cannot have a nuclear weapon, and they won't have a nuclear weapon.
8: Fox's Lucas Tomlinson has more from Dubai.
10: After recent attacks on U.S. warships and here on the UAE in the past week, you can understand why President Trump says the ceasefire is on life support. Now, here are the terms that were a non-starter for the president, as reported by Iranian state media. The U.S. was supposed to pay for Iranian war damage, reparations, if you will, recognition of Iranian sovereignty over the Strait of Hormuz, end of U.S. sanctions, and the release of Iran's blocked assets. Now, for over 2 months now, more than 1,500 ships have been stranded in the Persian Gulf, with more than 20,000 aboard.
8: The president wants Tehran's nuclear program limited and their enriched uranium removed. 18 Americans on the hantavirus cruise ship are now back in the United States. Fox's Jonathan Sari has more.
11: One passenger who tested positive and later negative for hantavirus before returning to the U.S. was placed in the Nebraska Biocontainment Unit as a precaution. Another individual experiencing symptoms despite testing negative was transferred to a biocontainment facility at Emory University in Atlanta. A close travel companion with no symptoms also went to Emory for monitoring, while 15 lower-risk passengers quarantine at Nebraska Medical Center in Moore. Hotel-like accommodations separate from the biocontainment unit.
12: And today, health authorities in Maryland announced that they're monitoring two residents who were not on the cruise ship but may have had exposure to one of the cruise ship passengers.
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8: President Trump wants to suspend the federal gas tax temporarily to bring down soaring prices.
19: At least while the war with Iran continues to rattle the oil market, President Trump says he wants a suspension of the federal gas tax.
9: You know, it's a small percentage, but it's, you know, it's still money.
19: The federal tax on gasoline is just over 18 cents per gallon and would require action from Congress to suspend it. But there has been legislation introduced by both Republicans and Democrats to do just that. Still, President Trump says gas prices will drop quickly once the war is over and the vital Strait of Hormuz reopened. At the White House, Jared Halpern, Fox News.
8: A Southern California mayor agrees to a plea deal accused of acting as an illegal agent for the People's Republic of China.
20: The Department of Justice revealing Eileen Wang has agreed to plead guilty to one felony count of acting as an illegal agent of a foreign government. The 58-year-old was elected mayor of Arcadia, a city in Los Angeles County, in 2022. Federal officials say from 2020 to 2022, she and an accomplice worked at the direction and control of the People's Republic of China to promote PRC propaganda in the U.S., including by operating a website dubbed the U.S. News Center. First Assistant U.S. Attorney Bill Asaley saying in a statement, "This plea agreement is the latest success in our determination to defend the homeland against China's efforts to corrupt our institutions." Kristen Goodwin, Fox News.
8: The former mayor faces up to 10 years in federal prison for the charge. Her accomplice, 65-year-old Mike Son of Chino Hills, is serving a 4-year sentence after pleading guilty to the same charge. Israeli lawmakers approved a bill on Monday setting up a special tribunal that would try and have the authority to sentence to death Palestinians convicted of taking part in the 2023 Hamas-led attack that triggered the war in Gaza. I'm Deborah Valentine. This is Fox News.
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0: So thanks, everybody, for suggesting more words that rhyme with news. Okay, let's see. Snooze. Yeah, WBT's not putting anyone to sleep. Cruise. Well, we're not on a three-hour tour here, and I'm not going to say the one that starts with a letter P. So we all agree on brews, then? Good. 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
1: News. I'm Ted Lindner. The U.S. continues its blockade on the Strait of Hormuz. Fox Business Network's Ashley Webster in Tel Aviv with more.
2: Iran's parliamentary speaker offered his own warning today, saying, quote, our armed forces are ready to deliver a well-deserved response to any aggression. Mistaken strategy and mistaken decisions will always lead to mistaken results.
1: President Trump says the ceasefire is on, quote, life support. And Centers for Medicare and Medicaid Services Administrator Dr. Oz says he's cracking down on several states for health care fraud. On Fox, he posed an example of how high fraud is in the Medicare system.
3: If we take the fraud out of Medicare, just Medicare alone, we would double the life expectancy of the Medicare Trust Fund.
1: The Anti-Fraud Task Force has announced they're planning to look at hospitals, hospices, and durable medical equipment suppliers across the United States. 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
10: On this Tuesday, big week for the USA as President Trump travels to China and the scoundrels in Iran decide on whether to accept any kind of ceasefire or continue the madness. China could very well stop the nuke situation because the mullahs export so much oil to the communists that it can't afford to alienate Beijing. And while we're on the oil trade topic, we found out that American companies are selling so much product abroad, they will not moderate pricing here. Supply and demand with no restraint. The American consumer is competing with overseas buyers and sellers for gas. That's why the prices are so high. President Trump already announced a gas tax suspension, and that'll help a little bit. BP, for example, doubled its profit in just one quarter. So the Iranian conflict is Mardi Gras to them. Seems to me that the Trump administration should have a few words with these companies because they're gouging us. 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
11: Good Tuesday morning. Boomer Von Cannon, WBT traffic on I-77. Road crews are out this morning working on bridge repair and such on 77 near Exit 9, the rapid John Belk Freeway. Keep an eye out for the fellows out and about this morning. It should be wrapping us up by 6 this morning on I-77 Exit 9. Also, just around the corner, a disabled vehicle reported on westbound John Belk at Church Street. Boomer Von Cannon, WBT traffic. Now with the latest in sports, WBT sports director Jim Zocchi.
12: One NBA series coming to an end last night. The Thunder over the Lakers, 115-110 for a series sweep. Shea Gilgeous-Alexander, 35 points for the defending champions. Cavaliers win over the Pistons, 112-103 to even their series 2 games apiece. Cleveland began the second half on a 23-0 run. Donovan Mitchell scored 39 of his 43 points in the second half to tie a postseason record. San Antonio Spurs all-star Victor Wembanyama will be available for tonight's game versus the Timberwolves after being ejected in their game 4 loss. NHL Stanley Cup playoffs, it was Colorado winning over Minnesota 5-2. Avalanche lead their series 3-1. Baseball, Orioles 3-2 over the Yankees. Ryan Weathers took a no-hitter into the 7th inning and a loss for New York. Giants over the Dodgers 9-3. NFL schedule releases this Thursday. Yesterday announced the New York Giants will host the Cowboys in the first Sunday night game of the season. Cowboys will also be hosting the Eagles on Thanksgiving, and the Buffalo Bills will play their first home game in the new Highmark Stadium week 2 versus the Lions. Jim Zocchi, WBT Sports.
11: Your WBT forecast. Today, Tuesday, May 12th, Carolina sunshine, 75 this afternoon. Tonight, clear, and the overnight, 52. Tomorrow, it'll be mostly sunny, but there's just a slight chance of a shower by tomorrow evening with a high 78. Gastonia, 48. Lancaster, 52. Queen City, 48 at WBT.

0: 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I'm Nick Craig. Good morning to you. North Carolina State Auditor Dave Bolick says that his office is closely examining the surge in Medicaid-funded autism therapy costs as lawmakers and state officials confront a projected $1 billion increase in the coming years. Bolick's comments as he gave them to a recent interview with Fox News Digital came as North Carolina's legislature continues examining dramatic increases in spending on what is called applied behavioral analysis, or ABA therapy, a treatment for children with autism spectrum disorder. Bolick told Fox News in part, "Those are vital services to folks and individuals that need them, that need that therapy. But when you have, like North Carolina, a system that went from $1.4 million or so in total billing for autism therapy to more than $660 million a year in billing on autism therapy within a 5-year range, that begs an audit from the state auditor, who in North Carolina, we are the top watchdog agency for taxpayer waste, fraud, and abuse prevention. So we've dug down into that and are in the middle of it." As previously reported by Carolina Journal, data presented to lawmakers at a March the 10th meeting of the Joint Legislative Oversight Committee on Health and Human Services and Medicaid showed that spending on autism therapy surged by 347% from 2022 to 2025. During this period of time, the number of children receiving services grew from 3,844 to more than 13,447. In addition, the average number of patient care hours per month rose from 47.5 to more than 54 hours per month, with lawmakers noting that both the increased number of children served and the higher intensity of treatment are contributing to the rapid growth in spending. And in fact, it is a rapid growth from just $1.4 million to $660 million in just 5 years. Bolick says national reports of Medicaid fraud involving autism therapy providers in other states has prompted his office to begin scrutinizing North Carolina's numbers more closely, telling Fox News Digital in part, "We want to make sure that taxpayer dollars are being spent appropriately, that services are being rendered appropriately, and that children who need these services are actually receiving them." The state auditor emphasized that his office has not uncovered evidence of the same widespread fraud schemes that have been alleged in other states, but said that the rapid increase in spending demands some level of attention. He said that while issues may still exist, quote, "We did not see the type of spike that we did in Minnesota in other areas of North Carolina government." Bolick said part of the concern involves weakness in Medicaid oversight in the system itself, which he argued can allow for questionable billing practices, saying what we've got is what we've seen examples of is where there might be three different clinical providers billing during the same tranche of time on autism therapy for a client. This is because of poor rulemaking. He says that weak oversight within the Department of Health and Human Services makes questionable billing possible, which of course increases the concerns about oversight gaps. With Bolick telling Fox News, some of it might be technically legal because of lax oversight from a Democrat-led Department of Health and Human Services. The renewed scrutiny follows national attention on Medicaid fraud schemes involving autism therapy providers in Minnesota, where spending on autism services rapidly increased from less than $1 million a year in 2018 to more than $340 million a year in 2024. Similar numbers, significantly more, but high increases like we see here in North Carolina. A Justice Department report cited by Fox News alleged that the fraudsters recruited families into autism treatment programs, helped them obtain what are described as questionable diagnoses, and then billed Medicaid for services that were unnecessary or in some cases never provided. State Auditor Dave Bolick says that his office is already working with lawmakers on potential reforms to strengthen Medicaid fraud enforcement, as well as improving oversight, according to Bolick. These efforts include increasing financial accountability measures, expanding Medicaid audit and investigative resources, as well as investing in additional staff and technology to help recover some of the misspent tax dollars, if that is exactly the case. He emphasized accountability, saying if there are bad actors, we want to identify them. If there are gaps in oversight, we want to fix them. The state auditor also pointed to artificial intelligence as a critical tool in combating increasingly sophisticated fraud schemes, saying, look, we've got to pour jet fuel on artificial intelligence in some areas of state auditing because the fraudsters are using AI. And if we're not using AI to combat fraud, then we're going to be on our heels and the taxpayer isn't going to be protected. This story was top on FoxNews.com, the front page on Saturday, at least through the morning on Saturday, gaining some significant national attention as the major headline there, autism spending, ABA therapy spending here in North Carolina skyrocketing from just $1.4 million to more than $660 million a year in the span of just 5 years. We are keeping an eye on the details from a state auditor, Dave Bolick's office. We'll, of course, keep an eye on that and bring you the latest right here on the Carolina Journal NewsHour. In some other statewide news this morning, U.S. Representative Don Davis, the Democrat in a district, Congressional District 1, that's in northeastern North Carolina, and his challenger Lori Buckout are currently in a dead heat. This is according to internal polling by the National Republican Congressional Committee, also known as the NRCC. Those sample leaned Republican on a generic ballot with 46% choosing a generic Republican, 42% choosing a generic Democrat, with 9% of voters describing themselves as still undecided. But when specific candidates were offered, Buckout and Davis were equal, completely tied at 41% each, with still 17% of the electorate being undecided, at least according to some level of internal polling conducted by the NRCC and provided to the Carolina Journal. According to Riley Richardson, a spokesperson for the NRCC talking to the Carolina Journal, he said vulnerable Democrat Don Davis has spent years collecting a paycheck while voting against things like historic tax relief for farmers, workers, and seniors. He went on to say Davis's positions are out of line with Eastern North Carolinians, which is why they'll elect Lori Buckout to represent them. Among the Democrat base, Davis is polling at 26% favorable, 26% unfavorable, and 48% undecided, with the Democrat Party overall polling at 36% favorable and 54% unfavorable within the poll there as well, with 10% undecided. Lori Buckout won a five-way Republican primary, as we brought you those details back just a couple of months ago in March, and is set to face off against Davis in the fall. If this sounds vaguely familiar to you, well, in 2024, Buckout also won her primary and lost to Davis in the general election. Lori Buckout is a retired Army colonel and combat commander who served in the Trump administration as acting Secretary of Defense for cyber policy. She served in that position from March to September of 2025 with Richard Hudson, Congressman Richard Hudson, the chairman of the NRCC, recently telling Carolina Journal, Lori Buckout is a great candidate and we're thrilled that she ran. She ran one of the closest House races in the country last cycle, losing by just a point. And I think if we hadn't had a Libertarian in the race there, she would have won in a very competitive district. Andy Jackson, the director of the Civitas Center for Public Integrity at the John Locke Foundation, told the Carolina Journal, however, that polls like this should be read with some degree of skepticism, saying, quote, you have to take polls released by party organizations with a grain of salt. The polling itself might not be biased or flawed, but they are guilty of surveyorship bias. When polls have results that organizers do not like, they typically don't release them to the public. Jackson said that despite that word of caution, this poll is what you would about expect to see, saying in part, we have a Democrat incumbent tied with his Republican challenger in a newly redrawn Republican-leaning district. The generic race numbers, 46-42 Republican over Democrat, almost perfectly reflects the district's partisan lean of an R+5. The fact that Davis closes the gap when candidates are named demonstrates the advantage of being an incumbent and likely stronger name ID. An incumbent should be ahead by this point in the campaign, so Davis does, in fact, have something to worry about. We will, of course, be keeping an eye. This is one of the major contests that we will be watching as we approach the midterm elections coming up later on this year. You can read more on this NRCC poll and our other top story this morning. State Auditor Dave Bolick looking into ABA autism therapy. Those details over on our website, carolinajournal.com. It's now 5:16 on the Carolina Journal News Hour, Charlotte's FM News Talk, 107.9 FM, WBT. We'll head on over to the traffic center, get a look at your Tuesday morning commute with Boomer Von Cannon.
1: Hey, thank you, Nick. As we get up and going this morning, looking pretty good on the major thoroughfares. We do have some bridge work underway on I-77 near uptown, the exit 9 ramp at John Belk Freeway. And you may see some fellows out here working on the bridge to about 6 this morning. I-77, the exit 9B ramp at John Belk Freeway. Also, a disabled vehicle reported westbound John Belk near Church Street. Boomer Von Cannon, WBT traffic.
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1: Your WBT forecast today, Tuesday, May 12th, Carolina sunshine is 75 this afternoon. Tonight, mainly clear, the overnight 52. Back to sunshine tomorrow. There's a slight chance of a shower tomorrow evening, but for the most part, it'll be sunshine tomorrow and 78. Rock Hill, 50, Concord, 46, and the Queen City, 48 at WBT.
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0: 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We are keeping an eye on an interesting set of stories as it relates to cell phones being used in classrooms, as strict classroom cell phone bans are delivering meaningful reductions in student tech use, but producing few short-term academic or behavioral gains. This is according to a new multi-university study that examined stricter bans than ones recently adopted here in North Carolina. State Board of Education Vice Chair Alan Duncan flagged the finding at the state board's planning session on May the 6th in Duplin County, 4 months after North Carolina's Protecting Students in the Digital Age law took effect. With Duncan telling the board in part, "This is the first year of some control over cell phones in the classroom in North Carolina. And anecdotally, I think many of us have been hearing very positive stories from students, teachers, and parents about that effort." He then raised the new research, which he described as the largest study ever of school cell phone bans, finding teachers reported fewer distractions, but noting little evidence that the bans are bringing improvement as it relates to academic achievement or better behavior. He said, "I don't know whether the emphasis there is the word on quickly or not, but I don't want this to undercut what we're trying to do." This study that he referenced was released in April by researchers at Stanford University, Duke University, the University of Michigan, as well as the University of Pennsylvania, and it is the largest analysis of U.S. school phone bans to date, with it examining more than 43,000 middle and high school students, or high schools, nationwide, using research design that compared schools before and after they adopted said bans on cell phones. The study concluded that phones use dropped from 61 to 13% at schools that use the Yonder lockable school pouch and intervention studied. The new law in North Carolina bans phones use during class, but does allow students to keep their phones with them, including at lunch and between classes. These common pouch products lock the phones away for the entire school day. Students, when they walk in the door, put them in these pouches, and there's a very strong magnet that locks them. When they are leaving the school at the end of the day, that is the opposite happens there. They unlock it and then take their phone with them. Most schools in the study have used similar policies to North Carolina's approach prior to adopting those pouch systems, with the study finding that in the first year after adoption, school suspension rates rose by about 11%, and students reported lower well-being on classroom surveys, with more negative emotions and fewer positive ones. The research suggests two possible causes. The first, of course, being enforcement of the new phone rule itself, which could lead to that rise in suspension, and students substituting other disruptive behaviors, such as conflict with peers, once the phones were locked away. But beyond the suspension findings, average effects on test scores, attendance, classroom attention, and perceived online bullying were all close to zero after those bans took effect. And on the longer-term trend, however, that did appear to be more positive. By the third year, disciplinary issues had faded back to baseline numbers, and students' well-being had become more positive than before the adoption of the policy. High school math score showed a small positive bump of about 0.9 percentile points, while middle schoolers showed a slight decline. However, it is important to note that both of those percentage bumps and declines are so within the margin that it's hard to look at that with any major statistical relevance. According to Thomas D., a Stanford educator who was one of the study's authors, as I mentioned there, that litany of colleges and universities putting it together, he said in a statement, "There is clearly justifiable enthusiasm for school phone bans, but it is important to recognize that building effective phone-free learning environments does not appear to be simple or a quick fix. The very early experiences shows that schools with phone bans is sobering, but there are many indicators that as schools adjust to phone-free policies, the benefits of many of these bans may be realized." Panelists back here in North Carolina, panelists at the state board's planning session pushed back on drawing conclusions too quickly, as Carl Johnson, who is an associate professor at UNC Chapel Hill's Gilling School of Global Public Health, told board members that the word quickly was doing significant work, with Johnson saying in part, "When you had a system in place for so long and you change a factor in that system, how quickly should you expect results? In this case, I wouldn't jump to too many conclusions too quickly." Other commentary coming in, including Krista Gluski of NC State University's Friday Institute, added that removing cell phones from schools does not automatically yield a meaningful learning environment result, and that classrooms design and teacher practice remained critical to whether bans were actually being translated into academic gains. The study's authors cautioned that their analysis covers at most 3 years after adoption, with them also noting that the working paper had not yet been peer reviewed. According to another person involved in the study, a Stanford economist and co-author, saying in a statement, "This study is really a first step. It answers a number of important questions, but also raises new ones." This discussion, of course, has continued to play out here in the state of North Carolina, as referenced just a couple of minutes ago, a brand new state law going into effect not that long ago here in North Carolina, back in the month of January. House Bill 959, the Protecting Students in the Digital Age Act, does prohibit students from using

0: on Belk Freeway. Keep an eye out for a couple of members of the crew still on the scene, but for the most part, travel lanes are open. 77 northbound, exit 9, Rapid John Belk. Now, a disabled vehicle reported on John Belk headed westbound at Church Street. And in South Mecklenburg, reports of road blockage now on Marvin Road at Ardrick Hill Road. Boomer Von Cannon, WBT Traffic, with the latest in sports, WBT's Jim Zoki.
1: One NBA series coming to an end last night. The Thunder over the Lakers, 115-110 for a series sweep. Shai Gilgeous-Alexander, 35 points for the defending champions. Cavaliers win over the Pistons, 112-103 to even their series two games apiece. Cleveland began the second half on a 23-0 run. Donovan Mitchell scored 39 of his 43 points in the second half to tie a postseason record. San Antonio Spurs All-Star Victor Wembanyama will be available for tonight's game versus the Timberwolves after being ejected in their Game 4 loss. NHL Stanley Cup playoffs, it was Colorado winning over Minnesota 5-2. Avalanche lead their series 3-1. Baseball, Orioles 3-2 over the Yankees. Ryan Weathers took a no-hitter into the seventh inning and a loss for New York. Giants over the Dodgers 9-3. NFL schedule releases this Thursday. Yesterday announced the New York Giants will host the Cowboys in the first Sunday night game of the season. Cowboys will also be hosting the Eagles on Thanksgiving. And the Buffalo Bills will play their first home game in the new Highmark Stadium week 2 versus the Lions. Jim Zoki, WBT Sports.
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0: Your WBT forecast today, Tuesday, May 12th. Carolina sunshine throughout the day with a high 75. Tonight, clear, the overnight 52. Tomorrow, mostly sunny with just a very slight chance of a shower late in the day with tomorrow's high 78. Now, Gastonia, the gas house, 48. Monroe, 48. Queen City, 48 at WBT.
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4: Let's see, what rhymes with news? Stews? Oh, great, now I'm hungry. Fuse? What? No, that doesn't even make sense. Use? Oh, who am I, Little Bo Peep? News and brews! That's it! It's time for WBT's News and Brews. 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
2: 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Because when you do so, you are allowing that persevering energy within your heart to expand, to magnify, to grow, and to give you the strength you need for success. So believe it or not, it's true. Real success doesn't come from memorizing the answers. True success comes from failure, learning from that failure, and getting back up and moving forward. I'm David Chadwick with this Moment of Hope. Moments of Hope are brought to you by Perry's Diamonds and Estate Jewelry, the Southeast premier diamond and estate jeweler since 1978.
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1: 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I'm Nick Craig. Good Tuesday morning to you. We have been keeping a very close eye on tariffs over at the John Locke Foundation and CarolinaJournal.com. These, of course, have become major talking points at the early onset of the most recent Trump administration, the 47th president here in the United States. Most recently, however, we're tracking some legal action from multiple blue state attorney generals, including here in North Carolina, as it relates to tariffs imposed by the Trump administration. We do have some details this morning from the U.S. International Trade Court that walks through some of those details. Mitch Kokai from the John Locke Foundation joins us on the Carolina Journal News Hour. Mitch, the president has consistently said the T word, tariff, is one of his favorite anywhere in the dictionary. There's been a lot of legal challenges against those. What's the latest that you're following?
4: Well, remember, Nick, that back in February, the U.S. Supreme Court struck down tariffs that President Donald Trump's administration had put forward as part of the International Emergency Economic Powers Act, or IEEPA, or IEEPA, some people have said. So right after that happened, the administration went back and initiated a new round of tariffs under another legal action called Section 122 of the 1974 Federal Trade Act. And so almost immediately, once those tariffs were put in place, you saw lawsuits challenging this round of tariffs. And a couple of different suits ended up before the U.S. Court of International Trade in New York City. One of them was from a couple of businesses, two businesses that had to pay tariffs, and they were represented by the Liberty Justice Center. And then a second suit was filed by a number of states, mostly blue state attorneys general and a couple of blue state governors were involved, including North Carolina's Jeff Jackson signed on to the suit. It was led by the state of Oregon. And so both of those suits went before the Court of International Trade, basically lumped together for one set I believe they had two sets of oral arguments, but the decision was lumped together. And basically the court within recent days said that the tariffs were ultra vires, meaning that the president did not have authority to initiate them. And that was because Section 122 tariffs require a certain set of circumstances to be in place. And the president has to issue a proclamation that says these circumstances are in place and that they would justify the tariffs. Well, the president did issue a proclamation, but the court decided that the proclamation didn't comply with the conditions that would be needed to enact tariffs under Section 2022, so thus they were void. Now, interestingly enough, that ruling was also split in terms of how it would affect the plaintiffs in the case. Now, the suit that involved the two businesses, they win. The ruling was in their favor. They were able to get an injunction. In the suit involving the states, though, every state except the state of Washington had the claims dismissed. So North Carolina's claims were dismissed along with everyone else except the state of Washington. And the reason why Washington stood out is that there was documentation, and in fact, the government admitted that Washington was a state that had already been affected by these tariffs and so did have standing to be involved in a suit. But all the other states, they were basically just saying that these states are saying, well, we would have been affected. We were affected by the IEEPA tariffs. And so that means we would be affected by these tariffs too. And the judges in the majority in this case said, that's not enough. You have to show that there's actual some real damage or an imminent threat of damage, not just, well, we're probably going to be damaged by these. And so all of the other states were thrown out. This was a 2-1 decision from the Court of International Trade. The two judges who were ruled in the majority were both appointed by former President Barack Obama. A judge who was appointed by former President George W. Bush dissented, and basically his argument was this case should go back to where it started, and that there are no place at this point where we can determine that what the Trump administration said was violated by the rules of Section 122, that there's a whole lot more work to be done before we can even come up with any kind of ruling on these tariffs.
1: And Mitch, you mentioned at the beginning, this is not the first time that we have seen one of these large tariff packages be challenged and struck down by a court. Is it safe to assume that the administration will continue this kind of game of whack-a-mole, Mitch, where, all right, now 122 is out, we'll find either another provision in 122 or something completely separate to continue down this path of implementing these tariffs as the administration continues to make the argument that they are necessary to pull countries across the world to the bargaining table for some of these negotiations over what is being described as an unfair trade imbalance with many of these other countries?
4: The Trump administration has given no signals that it has any interest in backing away from tariffs. The IEEPA ruling from the U.S. Supreme Court did not prompt the Trump administration to say, okay, well, we tried tariffs and now it's not going to work out, so let's move on to something else. They immediately went toward another tariff. And in fact, one of the arguments in this case has been from the Trump administration that in fighting the international emergency economic powers tariffs, that the plaintiffs in those cases were saying, well, you know, the president could always try to have tariffs under Section 122. And then they're saying the Trump administration this time around, well, wait a minute, you plaintiffs said that we should try tariffs under Section 122. Now we tried them and you sued us again. What gives here? Plus, we also should note that this particular case is not over. Almost immediately after that ruling from the Court of International Trade, you saw an appeal to a federal appellate court. In this case, it's the court of the federal circuit. And so we'll see some sort of ruling from that court. And while this is all going on, the Trump administration has not given any indication that it has any interest in backing away from tariffs. As you suggested, President Trump has been very consistent in saying that he believes tariffs are a good thing. Despite all the evidence, I'm speaking, of course, from the John Locke Foundation, despite all of the evidence of the contrary, the tariffs are bad for consumers, for the economy, and are bad in general and are not the way to conduct economic policy. President Trump disagrees. He thinks tariffs are a good thing, and his administration will continue to push for tariffs in any way possible. Now, if the case at the Section 122 tariffs, if they fail at the appellate court and or get to the Supreme Court and fail there, then it will be interesting to see what is the next option, because I think the president went with IEEPA as his best option. Once that failed, he went to Section 122 as the second best option. Who knows what option number three is and whether there is something that's within the federal law books that he could point to, or if he tries to come up with some other way that's not already on the books, or if he, you know, goes back to Congress and says, okay, Congress, give me some new tariff authority. I would imagine that all of those options will be on the table if Section 122 tariffs ultimately do not stand.
1: Yeah, and obviously this will be a major discussion, especially if Congress is being kind of roped into this. Thus far, Congress really hasn't gotten into this. But to your point, Mitch, if you know section after section after section continues to get struck down by courts, then you could see something like that. It will be very interesting to see coming up into the midterm elections where Republicans are trying to retain their majorities in both the United States House and Senate, how interested some of those leadership parties will be interested in diving into the issue. But you highlighted something interesting, Mitch, whether you agree with the tariffs or not, it is something you can't argue about the level of consistency going back 50 years now. The now president and Donald Trump has been very consistent over these tariffs. And while we're not going to get into a full-throated debate over whether tariffs are good or bad here this morning, we've had those discussions now for the better part of a year here on the Carolina Journal News Hour. The bigger discussion, something that I've seen coming out of this, is all of these states and you know this 122 ruling from the International Trade Court is an interesting one, Mitch, where you've got essentially blue states or blue state attorney generals like we've got here in Jeff Jackson consistently bringing a state like North Carolina into these lawsuits. And there's even been questions from lawmakers here in North Carolina. Is this the best use of the attorney general's time? Is this the best use of state resources to consistently be suing the federal government? I think many folks would argue in large part because there's a difference over political party between the attorney general and who's representing us in Washington, D.C.
4: Yes, we've definitely seen at least 20 different suits that that Attorney General Jeff Jackson has latched onto. And I use that terminology with a particular goal, because I don't know that in any of these cases that you have Attorney General Jeff Jackson and the lawyers from the North Carolina Department of Justice doing all the legwork and putting the suit together. I think in every case, we're talking about a suit that has been started by some other state that Jackson has said, okay, I'll join that too. So in terms of the amount of resources that North Carolina and its lawyers in the State Justice Department are putting forward, there may not be that much. And if Attorney General Jackson tried to do that, he might run into trouble with a recent state law, because you might remember that at the end of the last election cycle, when Josh Stein was elected as governor and Jeff Jackson was elected as attorney general, there was a new piece of legislation that came out of the General Assembly that basically limited what the attorney general could do. He was not allowed to take a stance that was against a state law. If he's involved in litigation and the General Assembly is involved in litigation, Attorney General Jeff Jackson is supposed to defer to the legislature in terms of the legal strategy and the arguments that are being made. Nothing so far has been done to enforce that law, but at least in some of these circumstances, you might get the sense that some of the lawsuits that Attorney General Jackson has latched onto might be seen by some as running afoul of that legislation. And so it will be interesting to see if this pattern continues, whether someone within the General Assembly or someone who agrees with the General Assembly's stance on this would want to take the Attorney General to court and say, you're violating this state law that says you're not allowed to take a legal position that goes against something that is in North Carolina law. I think, you know, he has lawyers and they're very smart people, and I'm sure that they're looking at what that state law is and looking at these federal lawsuits and telling themselves, this is not something that's going to make us run afoul of the state law. But I would not be surprised at some point if after this run of many lawsuits in which Jeff Jackson and his legal team are signing on to other states' lawsuits, whether someone says, wait a minute, this is not what we called for when we changed the state law saying what you can and can't do. And my guess is that's going to be something that could be a source of concern both for lawmakers and for the attorney general moving forward.
1: Yeah, Mitch, interesting note there. You know, while this law is on the books, you know, these laws are only as good as they're willing to be tested. Obviously, the General Assembly has got a lot on their legislative plate here over the next month and a half as they wrap up the legislative short session. Allegedly,
4: and remember,
1: Yeah, go ahead.
4: And remember, Nick, they didn't say you can't join someone else's lawsuit, but they did say you can't take a stance that goes against something that's on the North Carolina law book. So my guess is Jackson has people who are really combing through and making sure that nothing that they're saying would run afoul of this, but that doesn't mean that they might not get called on the carpet for it.
1: Yeah, maybe drawing or writing or cutting around things with an X-Acto knife, making sure that they are very precise in what they are doing. Other point being, of course, the General Assembly has got a packed calendar leading up towards the beginning of July. Obviously, the state budget, many other major legislative priorities do remain top of mind. So I also wonder, Mitch, a little bit, if this is just not a top priority for lawmakers right now as they hash out some of these major issues. Nevertheless, we'll keep our eyes on all of these details, continuing coverage of the General Assembly short session, these continued tariff battles between the Trump administration and a variety of different states and court systems, all those details over on our website, carolinajournal.com. We appreciate the insight and information this morning. Mitch Kokai from the John Locke Foundation joins us on the Carolina Journal News Hour. Where it's now 5:50 on Charlotte's FM News Talk, 107.9 FM, WBT. We will head back to the traffic center, get another look at your Tuesday morning commute with Boomer Von Cannon.
5: Hey, thank you, Nick. And currently all travel lanes are open on I-77 near Exit 9, John Bell Freeway. Overnight bridge work is wrapped up for this morning. Crews are leaving the scene. Keep an eye out for a couple of barrels still on the roadway, but the travel lanes are open. 77 at Exit 9, John Bell Freeway. Have a report of an incident on College Street at 5th Street, and this may be some malfunctioning traffic signals as crews are on the way now to check this out. College at 5th. In South Charlotte, have a collision on Ray Road near Old Providence Park at Summerlin Place. Boomer Von Cannon, WBT Traffic.
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8: 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I mean, it is Charlotte. 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I mean, it is Charlotte. 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
5: Your WBT forecast today, Tuesday, May 12th, Carolina sunshine and 75 this afternoon. Tonight clear, the overnight 52, sunshine tomorrow with a high 78. There's just a very slight chance of a shower late in the day tomorrow, but not much of a chance at all. Right now, Rock Hill 50, Concord 45, and the Queen City 48 at WBT.
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1: 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And we are expecting a very busy day in the North Carolina legislature this morning, as both the North Carolina House and Senate are set to be back in session as we head deeper into this morning, or I should say a little bit later on this morning. However, before that, we have got a litany of different committees meeting in both the House and the Senate. Finance, the Select Committee on Nominations meeting in the Senate, Commerce and Economic Development in the House, also in the House, the Alcoholic Beverage Control Unit, the ABC Commission meeting there in the House, the Judiciary Committee in the Senate, Health meeting. This list goes on, and it is a similar situation tomorrow as lawmakers are now approaching almost the halfway point in what is expected to be this legislative short session. We're keeping an eye on all the details over on our website, carolinajournal.com. Well, that's going to do it for a Tuesday edition of the Carolina Journal News Hour. WBT News is next, followed by Good Morning BT. We're back with you tomorrow morning, 5 to 6, right here on Charlotte's FM News Talk, 107.9 FM, WBT.

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2: If you could just see my granddaughters, you would understand. Good morning. Just before 6, I'm Mark Garrison. That's what Mayor Vi Lyle said last night as she spoke for the first time about her decision to resign at the end of June, just 6 months into her term.
3: I've got a little bit of a change in my life, and I just want to make sure that all of you are aware, and I'm just so grateful for the number of people that have been so supportive of me making a decision that was probably the most difficult thing that I've ever had to do. But if you saw my little girls, oh my gosh, you just know I was doing the right thing. So thank you all. I really appreciate it.
2: And council members gave her a standing ovation at that point. Privately, some on the city council have said the mayor has lost her edge, often getting confused. But Lyles, who's 73, says she just wants more time with her family. Meantime, big decision last night on those I-77 toll lanes proposed near Uptown. City council votes to kill the project. Close vote, 6-5. Council no longer supporting the toll lanes that would run from Uptown to the South Carolina line.
4: We just need to cut it and start over.
2: As Councilwoman Renee Johnson, the matter now goes to the Regional Transportation Board. Ultimately, they have to go along to kill the project. Councilman Ed Driggs not happy. He supports the toll lanes, telling Channel 9 Charlotte will lose state money if the project is stopped.
5: But I think the error that was made tonight was the feeling that we could rescind and that it would be available again in a year's time, which is not the case.
2: Toll lanes have been controversial because of the impact on some black neighborhoods, with some homes being bulldozed. So we could end up stuck in traffic on that stretch of I-77 for years to come with no relief if the project is killed, which is just job security for Boomer.
6: In a sad way. Just a very sad way.
2: I don't think the story's going away anytime soon, however.
6: No.
2: So how's 77 and the rest of the world look this morning?
6: Hey, right now, Mark, 77's okay. No problems. North or southbound 77 from the state line up to Mooresville, moving well at posted speed. And now we have a disabled vehicle in Uptown. This is on westbound John Belk at Church Street. Northwest Mecklenburg, watch for a collision. The medic now responding. Brookshire Boulevard near Oakdale Road, next to the water treatment facility. And in South Charlotte, collision Ray Road near Old Providence Park at Summerlin Place. Boomer Von Kennen, WBT traffic.
2: WBT News Time, 6:01. Good morning. 17 Americans exposed to hantavirus on that cruise ship. Well, they're back in the U.S. Turns out one of them is from North Carolina, though we do not know the name of the person. The feds keeping an eye on the Tar Heel as well as all the others on the ship.
7: One passenger who tested positive and later negative for hantavirus before returning to the U.S. was placed in the Nebraska Biocontainment Unit as a precaution. Another individual experiencing symptoms despite testing negative was transferred to a biocontainment facility at Emory University in Atlanta. A close travel companion with no symptoms also went to Emory for monitoring, while 15 lower-risk passengers quarantined at Nebraska Medical Center in more hotel-like accommodations.
2: As reporter Jonathan Seary, they will keep an eye on them for at least 40 days. President Trump says he's watching South Carolina on Truth Social, writing that the state Senate should redraw the voting districts. They're considering that now in Columbia. He said that would elect more Republicans to Congress. Trump writing, "It's important to stop radical left Democrats from destroying our country." Something new at Lowe's and Home Depot has some people uneasy. When you pull into the parking lot, they're taking a picture of your license tag just in case you steal something. Some people call that an invasion of privacy.
8: Home Depot and Lowe's insist they do not share information with third parties. Lowe's saying it only discloses your personal information if required by law or legal process. Home Depot saying we do not grant access to our license plate readers to federal law enforcement. But experts say with tens of thousands of cameras now installed across the country, adding more license plate readers will help law enforcement build what could become a nationwide mass surveillance system.
2: That's reporter Hannah Batta. In Monroe, a man locked up this morning. He's arrested for pretending to be a cop.
9: 58-year-old Sean Alexander arrested. This after allegedly impersonating law enforcement. Witnesses reporting a reckless driver displaying blue lights, causing others to think it was a law enforcement official. Police found the suspect vehicle where the driver was caught trying to unplug some blue lights. Alexander was charged with impersonating a law enforcement officer, altering evidence, and a window tint violation. He was booked into the Union County Detention Center, where he posted a $12,500 bond. Scott Hamilton, WBT News.
2: 6:03 Tuesday weather brought to you by Window Nation.
10: Not much going on this morning. Plenty of dry pavement out there. Some high clouds will filter sunshine. I think more sun as the day goes on. Close to 75. Another cool night tonight. 52, mainly clear. Sunshine, good-looking Wednesday. Light breeze, upper 70s. Then Wednesday night with the next front coming in. We do have a chance of showers, maybe a thunderstorm around midnight. And just thereafter, 55. And then sunshine returns. We're a little cooler Thursday, 75. Friday, sunny upper 70s. And a nice warm-up over the weekend. Upper 80s on Saturday, maybe 90 by Sunday and mostly sunny. That's the way it looks right now. I'm meteorologist Ray Stijic from the Weather Channel on Charlotte's FM News Talk, 107.9 WBT.
2: Well, you need a jacket this morning. It's a little chilly out there. 48 at the moment in Rock Hill and 47 uptown at WBT.
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14: Yep, we'll see you forever. I have this feeling he'll be back, though, as he always up and, does more than anybody in league history. Thunder over the Lakers, 115-110. OKC with another series sweep. Shea Gilgeous-Alexander, 35 points. The defending champs are 8-0 in this postseason. LeBron James, 24 points, 14 rebounds to wrap up his record 23rd NBA season. Not yet ready to talk about if there will be a 24th.
15: You guys asked me about it, and I've answered questions. Yeah, I don't think I've come out like, oh, retirement is coming. So, I mean, with my future, I don't know, obviously. I mean, obviously, we're still fresh from, you know, obviously losing.
14: Cavaliers over the Pistons, 112-103 to even their series at two games apiece. Cleveland began the second half on a 23-0 run, led by Donovan Mitchell. He scored 43 points, 39 of those coming in the second half to tie a postseason record. San Antonio Spurs All-Star Victor Wembanyama will be available for tonight's game versus the Timberwolves after being ejected in their Game 4 loss. NHL playoffs, Colorado 5-2 over Minnesota with a 3-1 series lead. Baseball, Orioles win over the Yankees 3-2. Ryan Weathers for New York took a no-hitter into the seventh inning. Giants over the Dodgers 9-3. Jim Zoki, WBT Sports.
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0: Well, you know, you can't get that one on Spotify, so I wanted to let the kids at home with their cassettes, you know, hit record and record the song off the air.
1: Yes, just so they could have a copy of it.
0: That's what we used to do.
1: It's so what we used to
2: do. I'm sure Zach just did that.
1: Which, by the way, Zach what? Will be here today.
2: What a pleasant coincidence.
1: I know, guys. Our 9 o'clock hour. Our 9 o'clock hour today.
0: That's how you do it, folks.
3: Wow.
0: Just how we wrote it down.
1: It's going to be the hour of we're going to make you feel really great about the future. About the future of this nation. Because
2: I believe the children are the future.
1: The children are the future. We have Zach Kahn and we have Gabe Stein in our studio for an hour. We were kind of inspired by the Marmaladies and Connor just reminding us of how many incredible young people we've actually had on the show. And Gabe and Zach have been listeners of ours for years.
2: We grew them up on AM radio.
1: Mm-hmm. We grew them up.
3: We're going to have a cage match.
0: Then we confused them.
2: Yeah, we didn't tell them they were going to fight.
0: We confused them and we moved to FM.
1: I know, now they don't. They're like, where are we?
0: Well, and so Gabe and his brother, Gabe used to call us on the way to school in the morning.
1: Yes.
0: And then Zach is, it's fitting that we talk to them today because we spent the last hour of the show yesterday talking about, you know, advice and graduation and it's graduation season and commencement addresses. And so Zach's about to head off to school. So he's graduating as a, you know, a high schooler here in town. So we've got a one of them is began listening to us in high school and now is halfway through college. And now and that would be Gabe. And now Zach is on his way to the next stage. So
1: and guys,
2: there's no hazing, right? Because he's
1: no hazing. But I can't wait for you all to hear what Zach has chosen as his major. And his profession, his
2: snappy
1: potential.
2: Banter.
3: Business.
2: Snappy.
3: Business.
2: A BS and snappy banter.
1: That's us, Joe.
0: That's right. By the end of the show today, he'll have a BS and BS.
1: Which also, waking up to our AI show theme song was incredibly giggle-worthy this morning. But we were doing work in Studio D yesterday. Steve, Bo, and I were in there. And we listened. I think this is, we found the key. We found the hack for my brain. If you only listen to a few moments of a song, it will stick. Maybe if you don't listen to the whole thing, that's how it sticks.
2: Because you want more that way.
1: Yeah,
2: so you wake up to more.
1: So I wake up
3: Bo, do you have a few
1: more.
3: Seconds of Creed on hand?
4: No,
3: just a
4: already.
3: Few seconds?
4: I'm not going to
3: potentially,
4: get
3: maybe some.
4: I'm going to use it for my own purposes.
3: Oh, okay, great.
4: Yeah, this will be tomorrow.
3: All right.
2: Now, we did resolve a little something. I told you guys I was at that Yacht Rock review at Ballantine Bowl on Saturday.
1: Yes.
2: And they played Huey Lewis. I don't agree with this, by the way. Huey Lewis, Heart and Soul, was one of the songs they played at the Yacht Rock, which I know we've had some debate about Huey as a Yacht Rock band or not.
1: Well, okay, but they also played Sade. Which I'm not a Sade Yacht Rock. I don't think Sade is Yacht Rock at all.
2: I think they were borderline.
0: I have to actually say that if I was going to... I'm okay with that.
2: If you're
0: going to go for Yacht Rock Huey, it's really this song or Before.
1: Or Stuck With You.
0: No, we don't allow that song anywhere. I don't even play that song. Like, not even Ha Ha play that song.
2: Yo, Boomer's probably the judge on this. I wonder if he thinks this is Yacht Rock or not. This song.
5: I can't buy it.
2: Nope.
1: See, I'm with you, Boomer, and I don't think Sade is Yacht Rock.
5: No, oh no.
1: But I do think Larry Buckhorn is.
3: Shardy.
0: I'm not hearing anything you're saying.
2: little Shardy.
0: This is before he started to rock so hard.
5: Yeah.
0: This is right at the beginning of sports. Actually, the more I think about this, I'm walking back because the middle of this song gets pretty hard. I mean, you know.
3: Yeah, look at that.
1: What?
3: Oh. Sponsored by Woody.
0: All right.
5: Oh, no.
1: Wow.
0: 614 on WBT.
1: Can we play the line of the song again?
2: We've got children coming in later.
0: Yeah, we're getting it out of the way early.
1: Can we play the line of the song with
0: no,
1: says
0: we
1: four
0: can't.
1: Full hours of what did they say?
0: Yeah. Oh, yeah, right. Yeah. Let's see.
1: Oh, you are. Oh, he's playing it, guys. Four whole hours of what did they say?
0: Backwards? Okay, backwards to the guy who wrote the song. You tell me. Yeah.

0: All right, 6:14 on WBT. Quite a meeting last night, Uptown. Lots of things at the city council meeting to tell you about, and we'll recap some of that for you along with Mark Garrison at the bottom of the hour. Traffic check right now, and the thing they talked about the most last night has a lot to do with future traffic on I-77. So we'll get to that right now. What's happening in the here and now with Boomer Von Cannon?
1: Our present situation is looking very good on 77. So some slowdowns on the ramp from 85 South to 77 South on the exit 38 ramp. That's just due to volume. But right now, we're looking pretty smooth on 77 from the state line to Uptown. And on I-85, looking good coming, making your way southbound from Concord, Kannapolis, 85 South to I-77. Dry time just under 21 minutes. Have a disabled vehicle, John Belk Freeway westbound at Church Street to the west on Brookshire Boulevard as you make your way westbound near Oakdale Road, and in South Charlotte, Ray Road near Old Providence Park at Summerlin Place. Boomer Von Cannon, WBT Traffic.
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1: Your WBT forecast today, Tuesday, May 12th, Carolina sunshine, 75 this afternoon. Tonight, all clear, the overnight 52. And tomorrow, back to sunshine, 78. 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
9: Of the 12 songs this week by Axl were in the countdown for their first time, 7 hits are by solo artists and 5 are by groups. One of the groups is Huey Lewis and the News. Their hit holds at number 7. Here's Do You Believe in Love?

0: See, when I said songs that were before Heart and Soul, this is the era before that. If you were looking for a...
1: That's yacht rock.
0: An era that would be yacht rock-esque, this would be it for him.
1: Yeah, I could listen to this on a boat.
0: From the album Picture This. 623 on WBT. Bo and Beth and the Zoke and Bernie and Steve. And what a night at Charlotte City Council. I mean, this was, We knew there was a lot on the agenda, and they did not waste time. In fact, right out of the gate, everybody was wondering what would Vi Lyle say in response to the fact that she has decided to step down at the end of June. She did not say much, and over the course of the multi-hour meeting, this was it, but this was at the very start.
2: I do want to say one thing. You know, I've got a little bit of a change in my life, and I just want to make sure that all of you are aware, and I'm just so grateful for the number of people that have been so supportive of me making a decision that was probably the most difficult thing that I've ever had to do. But if you saw my little girls, oh my gosh, you just know I was doing the right thing. So thank you all. I really appreciate it. Make me feel like I'm in church. So I want to say thank you. I mean, it's just amazing, and I don't know that I'd ever stop loving the city like I do now. So thank you so very much.
0: And so that was it, at least for last night.
3: I think most people were expecting a little bit more, but she had said in her statement that it was about spending time with family and. So that was really what her statement was about. If you saw her, if you've seen her little girls, you would understand why she wanted to spend more time with them. But I think people were maybe expecting a little more detail.
0: Yeah, but considering what else was on the agenda, they were talking about the data centers last night and also the future of I-77, the toll lane. Now, we'll get to that because that ended up being the biggest chunk of things last night. But Jennifer Roberts was in the audience last night. And Jennifer Roberts, former Charlotte mayor, yesterday released a lengthy letter that she published and sent to the mayor, council members, and the community. I want to read you a little bit of this. It says, Charlotte City Council members, you face yet another difficult decision with Mayor Lyle's upcoming departure. I want to let you know that I am willing to serve as interim mayor, and I apologize for speaking to a few media sources before coming to you first to let you know this. I did not foresee this happening in my career path, but so many people in the community have asked me to offer my service as interim mayor that I feel called to do so. She goes on to say, I would not require a salary or benefits for this interim position, so I could save a small bit for the city budget. Her name has popped up ever since this happened for obvious reasons. She's a former mayor who stayed politically active, but this wrinkle to the story yesterday where she would not ask for a salary, that was a new development in this. And again, there wasn't discussion of this last night, so we don't know where it's all going. I can tell you this, one unique guy that we're talking to later on ran against Vi Lyles and Jennifer Roberts in the primary all the way back in 2017. That would be Joel Ford.
3: And he will give his perspective on what he thinks will happen with Jennifer Roberts, what he believes about at Mayor Vi Lyles, and I wonder if he throws his hat in the ring. We got a lot of text messages yesterday from our listeners wondering about Joel Ford as a possibility. We had multiple people text us that as an idea, so maybe we ask him that question as well. Would he write a letter and say, I'll do this without a salary?
0: We will ask him at 8:05. That's when he's going to join us today. And of course, Joel Ford's no stranger to this show. He's been a longtime election night analyst for us, and curious to see what he thinks. Now, I mentioned Vi Lyles, the mayor, started the meeting last night talking about this issue of who's going to replace her and the fact that she has announced that she's going to step step down. The big story last night involved I-77, the toll lane project, and we'll get into a bit more of what was said there momentarily as we approach the bottom of the hour on this Tuesday, May 12th. We'll go back to the news center in just a moment. Before we do that, I want to remind you that tonight at Heist Brewery and Barrel Arts, it is News and Brews 2026. And so all of us are going to be there. Nick Craig is going to be in the house. We have it on good authority.
3: Yeah. And the coolest thing, too, Nick Craig will be in this house tomorrow morning.
0: So we're going to do like the hangover, like Brett and Pete do in the afternoon.
3: Yeah, we'll have spent the evening at a brewery, so.
4: Welcome home, Nick.
3: Appropriately named.
4: Welcome home.
0: The hangover after the brewery event.
3: Right.
0: So Nick Craig, the host of the Carolina Journal News Hour and the Nick Craig Show, the bookends of your WBT broadcast day, will be with us in studio tomorrow. He said, should I plan for one or two segments? And I said, if you're good enough, two.
5: Yeah. And tell him he's supposed to wear. Also tell him he has to wear a coat. And tie.
0: That's exactly right.
3: Oh, we should. You have to wear a tux. I'm wearing an evening gown, Nick. You need to be dressed
4: it's
3: up
4: a black,
3: in black
4: tie event. Yeah, it's black tie event, Nick.
0: Exactly right. 6:28 on WBT. Here is another guy that I are you going to make an appearance tonight?
5: That's what I hear.
0: Okay.
5: I have been summoned by management.
4: I love you so much, Mark Garrison.
0: All right, here's WBT's Mark Garrison.
5: Well, you were talking about city council meeting last night. There's a bunch on the agenda. Charlotte firefighters making it clear last night they're not happy with a proposed pay hike of just 7%.
6: The city is losing their investment of training, equipment, and knowledge of the firefighter when they leave because they can no longer support their families or afford health care coverage.
5: He's with the Firefighters Union speaking to the council. They want to get the same 10% raise that's going to be given to Charlotte cops. The city manager says that the lowest amount any city worker now makes is about $25 an hour, but firefighters say that's not true.
6: Even with a 7% raise, firefighters will still be making under $25 an hour. Mm-hmm. We work roughly 900 more hours a year than a standard 40-hour employee.
5: Council, of course, still considering the budget. Not clear if they might consider more for the firefighters. The budget already has an increase in your property tax built into it. We're about 2 weeks away from Memorial Day, and despite high gas prices, AAA says a lot of us are now planning to travel.
7: Memorial Day weekend marks the unofficial start of the summer travel season, and AAA expects

0: prices, most people still travel and they don't let that deter them from going on their trip. They may budget accordingly, but they're still going to go on their getaway.
1: Most, 39.1 million, will drive, getting hit with gas prices topping $4.50 a gallon on average, up about $1.40 from a year ago.
2: And this reporter Chris Van Cleve, speaking of gas prices, still $4.25 a gallon this morning in Mecklenburg County, same as yesterday. And that is $1.37 higher than this time last year in Charlotte. President Trump saying again overnight that the only way the war will end is for Iran to give up all of its nuclear material.
3: Very simple plan. Iran cannot have a nuclear weapon, and they won't have a nuclear weapon.
2: But Iran is insisting they will keep their nuclear program going, and they've made some other demands that the president has called ridiculous. New this morning from overseas, Israel is now helping one of its Arab neighbors. That has never happened before, but Israel is now giving the United Arab Emirates some of its Iron Dome anti-missile system. The idea, shoot down missiles coming in from Iran because Iran continues attacking other Arab countries. So those are the headlines, 6:32. Check into the traffic center now. How are we looking out there, Boomer?
4: We're in pretty good shape right now in the major thoroughfares. There's some merge delays occurring on I-85 and I-485. For I-77, authorities now responding to a brush fire reported southbound 77 at exit 12 LaSalle Street. To the north, have a bump up on Sugar Creek Road near Graham Street, John Russell Road at Rocky River Road, and South Charlotte Ray Road near Colony, right in front of Old Providence Park at Summerlin Place, and in northwest Mecklenburg. Incident on outbound westbound Brookshire Boulevard near Oakdale Road in front of the water treatment facility. Boomer Von Cannon, WBT Traffic.
2: 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I forgot to ask what you're talking about at the bottom of the hour.
5: Same thing as the top of the hour.
2: Oh, well, that makes it easy. The NBA playoffs.
5: The NBA playoffs. Give me the basketball. Thunder over the Lakers, 115-110. OKC, another series sweep. As Shai Gilgeous-Alexander scores 35 points. LeBron James, 24 points, 14 rebounds to wrap up his 23rd NBA season. Meanwhile, one of his former teams, Cavaliers over the Pistons, 112-103 to even their series at two games apiece. Donovan Mitchell, the star, had 43 points. 39 of those came in the second half to tie a postseason record.
6: I wasn't getting downhill like I had in game three. You know what I mean? And sure, yeah, I scored a lot of points, but just trying to find ways to get early offense and the shots started to fall.
5: Cleveland began the second half on a 23-0 run. San Antonio Spurs versus the Minnesota Timberwolves tonight. And the Spurs will have All-Star Victor Wembanyama, who was ejected from Game 4. Colorado over Minnesota. NHL Stanley Cup playoffs 5-2 with a couple empty netters towards the end. Avalanche lead the series 3-1. Baseball, Ryan Weathers took a no-hitter into the seventh inning for the Yankees, but they would go on to lose to the Orioles 3-2. Giants over the Dodgers 9-3. NFL schedule release in full will be Thursday. Yesterday announced Giants will host the Cowboys in the first Sunday night game of the season. Cowboys take on the Eagles on Thanksgiving. Jim Zoki, WBT Sports.
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9: Some mid and high level overcast will filter sunshine this morning. Maybe more sun as we get into the afternoon, but a slow process. 75. Tonight, mainly clear, down near 52. Tomorrow, sunshine could get into the upper 70s with a light breeze. I'm meteorologist Ray Stidjik from the Weather Channel on Charlotte's FM News Talk. 107.9 WBT.
2: 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It is chilly this morning, 47 at the moment in Gastonia and 47 uptown. 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I'm Mark Garrison, WBT News.
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2: Look, we're serious fun. That's what I love about this show. We have very serious days and serious issues, but we don't ever ignore the opportunity to sit back and laugh at ourselves and have some fun. And most days, if we're doing it right, in my opinion, both things happen over the course of the show.
1: Yeah, the great thing about this, bus stop radio, I like to say.
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0: Bowie's biting his lower lip.
1: That's some hot, that's hard rocking right there.
2: He was biting his lower lip.
0: Like I'm not making that part up.
2: He really was. Are we doing a Huey Lewis bumper day? Is that what happens when we wake up to AI songs?
1: I don't know. I just work here.
3: This is for you, Steve.
0: He's trying to get it in his head for tomorrow.
1: Yeah, I'm trying to force this into your head tomorrow.
0: Maybe it'll work.
1: 107.9 W. It never has before. 107.9 WBT, Bo and Beth and the Zoke and Bernie and Steve. And we were talking about last night's city council meeting and big news on the I-77 toll lane front. Because last night, council member Renee Johnson put forth a motion for the city council to rescind its support of the I-77 toll lane project. And in the end, the city council as a whole voted 6-5 to indeed rescind the support of the project and direct the CARTPO representative, who is Ed Driggs. He's the person on council who is that representative. So they are officially symbolically directing Ed Driggs to oppose the project. Johnson, Arias, Mayfield, Graham, Mayo, Watlington were yes. To rescind support, no, Owens, Mitchell, Anderson, Ejmyra, and Driggs. This is, back to Renee Johnson, she spoke more than anybody on this last night because she was trying to effectively explain what her motion was. This is some of said explanation.
4: You know, if you think of rock, paper, scissors, you all are saying paper, and I'm saying scissors. We just need to cut it and start over. I don't think that that's so much to ask. And another thing, I told someone when I was talking about this earlier, I'm afraid for District 4. I hope that NCDOT does not see this as unfriendly. I need citizens to expect our state representatives and NCDOT to still approve projects in our district. I don't think saying no should be a termination or suspension of a partnership. It's our job to represent our citizens, and this is what our citizens are saying. So I need District 4 citizens and all citizens to make sure that we're holding our state representatives and NCDOT accountable to projects that we need. We need improvements in District 4 based on this growth. We need widening of Mallard Creek and their district, because I'm the district rep and I'm saying what citizens are begging us to say should not affect future projects. But I do think that we're saying pretty much the same thing. We can utilize these or incorporate these milestones. My motion would include Dr. Watlington's suggestion. I think we do need that objective third party, and I'm simply saying, instead of pausing, why not stop? Pausing is a finite period of time. We know that there's this predetermined outcome, and I'm saying stop it and let's start over. So that's it. My motion would include Dr. Watlington's third party evaluation. We could even include all these milestones. Thank you for your hard work. I think they're great. But I'm simply saying let's not be rushed. Let's not be pushed. Instead of pausing it, we stop it and we can still incorporate these other suggestions. Thank you.
1: Okay, so that's Renee Johnson who introduced the motion, and it led to the vote to rescind support. Remember, this is the toll lane project on 77 from Uptown to the South Carolina state line.
5: I think all you have to do is go to I-77 north of the city and look at those toll lanes and tell me if that was a good idea. I lived north of the city and I was there when they were building those toll lanes. And I'm gonna tell you, paying $5.60 to go one exit is not a deal. It is not. I will sit in traffic in protest because it is not. I will say to the end of time, I will say that Pat McCrory lost the governor's election because of the toll lanes. He will often, I think people will say that it was the bathroom bill. I think it was the toll lanes. I think so many people were so upset about those toll lanes, and they haven't done anything to alleviate traffic on that road.
1: Well, there's nothing quite like sitting in wall-to-wall traffic in two of the lanes while the other two have cars whizzing by.
5: Right, while you watch one, like, Tesla truck and a Maserati go down the toll lane.
3: Far down the road.
5: You know, it is unbelievable to me that at rush hour, you end up spending, you could spend $50 if you're going all the way up to exit like 36.
6: I did it last week. We had to go to Boone, and it was during afternoon drive. I've not gotten the bill, but I'm anticipating it's like $50. It was a great feeling driving by, but I know I'm going to pay for that bill.
5: And the money is going to a Spanish company. The
6: no bueno.
5: And the fact that the road itself, there's like a 50-year contract, but the fact that they decided to not make it a toll lane ever, they would have to tear up those lanes because they're only 17 inches thick, which isn't thick enough to handle the load of 18-wheelers. No. I'm talking deep, not wide. I'm talking how deep the cement goes, or the concrete, or whatever, tar.
6: Well, just say no trucks allowed. Tar. It's a gravel road, actually.
7: No girls allowed.
6: It's all gravel.
5: This is kind of like one of those Ticketmaster things, and maybe it's because I lived north of the city.
6: You know the most about toll lanes of any human I know in Charlotte.
1: I think you need to go.
6: The thickness of the pavement.
1: You need to go to the toll lane box office and complain.
5: Yes. And I mean, it also causes bottleneck traffic problems where people are trying to get off of the toll lane to use a local exit. So you have people getting on from one exit, so you have people bottlenecking on two sides.
7: You need to go back to merge school. People don't know how to merge.
5: Zipper merge. It did not do anything to help I-77. I-77 is a clogged toilet starting at like 2:00 in the afternoon.
6: So what does that make the cars?
7: You can say it, Beth. Go ahead. Say it.
1: Poop. You want things to run smoothly.
5: I will say the toll lanes were not the Miralax of I-77.
7: This traffic needs a laxative.
1: And so as of last night, everything as far as Charlotte's involvement in this is put on hold because Charlotte holds a 41% weighted vote in the CARTPO organization. And again, Ed Driggs is the representative on council who now has to take the will of the council's decision last night and bring that to the next meeting. And so the saga continues. But this is not something that many people saw coming last night. This vote of 6-5 to rescind the support of the controversial proposal. So more to come, but a big night of consequential action at the Charlotte City Council. Not because it's going to mean yay or nay the next morning, but because this is, you know, once you stop this, you have to go back the other direction to get back to where you were last night. It's not just off and on and off and on. There are things that are already well down the road.
5: Mm-hmm. Mm-hmm. Toll lanes don't work.
1: Wow. 6:46 on WBT. Back to the roads. Boomer Von Cannon.
8: Hey, thanks, Bo. And on 277, with a brush fire reported southbound 77 at exit 12 to South Street. Authorities en route now. Heavy delays due to a vehicle fire on I-485 in North Mecklenburg. This is on the westbound outer loop between exit 28 Mallow Creek Road and exit 26 Prosperity Church Road. Seeing traffic really beginning to mount up here with this vehicle fire. Collision to the north on John Russell Road at Rocky River Road, the Plaza at Commercial Avenue, Sharon Amity Road near Milton Road, Northwest Mecklenburg on outbound Brookshire Boulevard. Collision near Oakdale Road in front of the water treatment facility. Boomer Von Cannon, WBT Traffic.
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8: Your WBT forecast today, Tuesday, May 12th. We have sunshine today. with a high of 75. Tonight, clear. The overnight, 52. Tomorrow, mostly sunny, 78. 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
2: All right, 7 before 7 on WBT. Let's rewind to the market close yesterday.
3: A choppy trading session with the major averages kicking off the new trading week higher in the NASDAQ and S&P 500, notching fresh record closes despite renewed worries over stalled U.S.-Iran talks. Oil prices spike with West Texas Intermediate crude at around $97 a barrel, while Brent crude, the international benchmark, is around $105. Higher oil prices lifted energy stocks. Tech was the best performing sector, while consumer staples lagged. The Magnificent Seven big cap tech stocks were mixed. The Dow winners, Caterpillar, Goldman Sachs, and Honeywell. The Dow decliners, Home Depot, Salesforce, and IBM. The Dow rising 95 points. The NASDAQ higher by 27. S&P 500 up 14. Hillary Barsky, Fox News.
2: Everything in the red this morning. Negative territory for the Dow futures numbers. 37 or 34 down. S&P futures down 26. NASDAQ futures are down 227.
4: I feel like you weren't kidding.
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6: Here's our exit.
2: See if we all weren't really worried about this, because Back to the Future 2 said everybody would be flying at this point. It's, but no.
7: As bad as people drive, I think the flying would have been worse.
8: I thought you say better.
7: No, I think it would have been worse.
2: You make a good point there, Beth Troutman. So we're talking about last night's decision by the city council to rescind its support as a body of the I-77 toll lane project.
7: And sorry, I did get my feathers get ruffled over those dang toll lanes. Feathers get ruffled.
2: Interestingly, though, there's a new report about the four worst, or I should say, most stressful interchanges in North Carolina.
7: My feathers get ruffled about this exit, too, just by the way.
2: According to the Reagan Zambri Law Group, they recently shared an interactive map of the most anxiety-inducing ramps in the country. On this list, I-40, exit 289 to Wade Avenue in Raleigh.
7: Agreed. 100%. It's hard. Yes, it's hard to get.
8: It's not my route to East Carolina.
7: It is a stressful area.
8: Every call Will Wade, they changed the name.
2: Everything about Raleigh traffic feels that way to me. I-85 exit to I-26. I'm sorry, I-85 exit 126 to US 421 in Greensboro. Number three, I-26 exit 50 to Hendersonville Road in Asheville. And the one that we can claim here in Charlotte, I-77 exit 5 to Tivola Road in Charlotte.
8: That's because Costco's there. On a Saturday, you can't Cabuto's. Go by there.
9: Oh, Tivola's a mess.
8: Cabuto's is there, too?
7: There's a Cabuto's right there, too. That exit.
8: It used to be a Sonny's Barbecue. Is that still there?
7: Yeah, I think so. That exit. Here's the problem. You know what? They should hire. I know that they pay people tons and tons of money to design these exits. And I don't know, did they design this particular exit in 1884 when we were riding horses? Because the way that this exit
2: crisscross applesauce.
8: Which one are we talking about now?
7: So Tivola.
2: Off 77.
7: Off 77. You take the exit, and it's two lanes where you can go left. If you're trying to go into South
8: exit.
7: Park,
8: that's how I go home.
7: Yeah, you're trying to go over to Costco. You're trying to get into that little area. You have the two lanes that can turn left. But right as you turn left, the people who are going north on 77 and taking Tivola, they have that tiny little runway of 5 inches to get onto the road. And so if you're turning left and people are exiting from the north end, you've got a whole block of craziness going on because they can't get onto the exit. You are then blocking traffic. And that intersection is so wide, you could fit like a couple of pontoons in there. It is such And then there are 473 stoplights that are right there, and they are timed horribly.
2: Well, here's one other thing to that. Maybe the most aggressive panhandlers in town.
7: And so everybody gets in the right-hand lane, and the right-hand lane avoid the panhandler.
2: I'm really serious when that's... So that's an area where there are a lot of homeless people that congregate trying to get people in cars to give them donations, but that's one of those exits where you'll get off of 77 onto Tivola, and sometimes they'll walk into the oncoming traffic.
7: Into the middle lane.
2: You know, and if you're not paying attention, you know, you got to be careful in that area because...
8: There's a gas station right there, so they kind of congregate.
7: The gas station McDonald's combo is right there. Yeah, it's a gas station McDonald's combo. So you have that playing a part in it. You have the sheer length of the intersection itself, plus the exit of the people who are trying to go north and get off on Tivola Road, trying to get on as you are turning left, and then the billions of stoplights that are horribly timed.
2: Mm-hmm.
7: And it's uphill. That whole exit is going uphill. So if you have an 18-wheeler there who's making deliveries, you know, they can't start and stop really quickly with their load. So they're starting off at the stoplight, and it's a very long time for them to get going.
8: In our defense, all those lanes are free.
7: They are free.
8: They are free. No charge.
7: They are free. There's no charge there. Sorry. I just went on a soapbox again. Sorry.
2: How deep was the tar?
7: 17 inches on the toll lanes, guys. It needs to be 32 to handle the load of a truck.
2: Are you moonlighting as an 18-wheeler driver or something? You know a lot about this.
7: Yes.
2: Okay, I'm just making sure. All right, more to come on this. Big news at the council meeting last night. Mark's got more on that and other things coming up at 7 o'clock.
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10: Hot topic in Cabarrus County. Boys in girls' bathrooms. Good morning. I'm Mark Garrison. Heated school board meeting last night in Concord. Parents are fed up that boys can use any bathroom they choose in the schools. They just have to say they're transgender. Then they can let it all hang out.
11: Biological males enter the bathrooms, expose their penises purposely to the girls, laugh about it, and tell them nothing can be done.
10: And this 13-year-old girl tearfully begged the school board to do something about it.
12: This board should not have to wait until a terrifying and utterly scarring situation to occur before finally taking action. So tonight I ask this board, do your job, protect the students you were elected to serve.
10: The school board has refused to act, however, even though some of them campaigned on keeping boys out of girls' bathrooms. But now the board singing a different tune, saying such a policy might violate federal law, even though 21 states have passed laws that require students to use the bathroom that corresponds to their sex at birth. So some Cabarrus parents are just near a breaking point.
13: I don't mind scaring you. I really don't. Dear God, I want to put the fear of God in you so that anytime somebody touches this little girl, I'm going to hang them from my garage.
10: A lot of people in Cabarrus County upset, but the school board there refusing to keep boys out of the girls' bathrooms. This morning in Raleigh, some students and parents from Concord will take part in a rally asking for a state law that would force boys to use their own restrooms. And that brings us to 7 o'clock, kicking off the morning rush. How are we looking out there?
14: Hey, overall here, we're looking pretty good on the interstates, Mark. No major delays. Now, we had a vehicle fire that's now been taken care of, but some residual delays continue in North Mecklenburg on the 485 outer loop. That's headed westbound on 485 between exit 28 Mallard Creek Road and exit 26 Prosperity Church. To the north, have a bump up on John Russell Road at Rocky River Road, the plaza near Sugar Creek at Commercial Avenue, on Sharon Avenue near Milton Road. And in northwest Mecklenburg, watch for an incident outbound Brookshire Boulevard at Hovis Road. Boomer Von Cannon, WBT Traffic.
10: Well, Bo and Beth been talking about it. Big decision last night on those I-77 toll lanes proposed near the uptown. City Council voting to kill the project. 6-5 vote, Council no longer supporting the idea of building toll lanes that would run from the uptown to the South Carolina line.
15: We just need to cut it and start over.
10: Councilwoman Renee Johnson, the matter now goes to the Regional Transportation Board. Ultimately, they have to go along with killing the project. Councilman Ed Driggs supports the toll lanes, not happy with the vote, telling Channel 9 Charlotte will lose millions in state money.
16: But I think the error that was made tonight was the feeling that we could rescind and that it would be available again in a year's time, which is not the case.
10: Those toll lanes, controversial for a number of reasons, one of them impact on some black neighborhoods. So we could end up stuck in traffic on a stretch of I-77 for a long time to come with no relief if that project should be killed. Gruesome story out of Texas this morning. A group of illegal immigrants in a train car found dead from heat stroke.
17: Six people thought to be undocumented immigrants were found dead Sunday in a rail car in Laredo. 150 miles away, the body of a man was discovered alongside a railroad track in San Antonio Monday. And Sheriff Javier Salazar says there's a connection.
18: Our belief at this point is that it was most likely smugglers, coyotes that opened it from the outside, discovered this body and dumped it out.
17: They then closed the rail car again, leaving the six other migrants to die inside.
10: That's reporter Jim Ryan. President Trump says Iran's latest peace proposal is nothing but a waste of time.
19: I would call it the weakest right now. After reading that piece of garbage they sent us, I didn't even finish reading it.
10: Trump says the only way the war ends is for Iran to give up all of their nuclear material, but Iran says no, they are keeping their nuclear program. All right, let's take a look at the forecast on this Tuesday now, brought to you by Window Nation.
20: Not much going on this morning. Plenty of dry pavement out there. Some high clouds will filter sunshine. I think more sun as the day goes on. Close to 75. Another cool night tonight. 52, mainly clear. Sunshine, good-looking Wednesday. Light breeze, upper 70s. Then Wednesday night with the next front coming in. We do have a chance of showers, maybe a thunderstorm around midnight and just thereafter. 55, and then sunshine returns. We're a little cooler Thursday, 75. Friday, sunny upper 70s, and a nice warm-up over the weekend. Upper 80s on Saturday, maybe 90 by Sunday, and mostly sunny. That's the way it looks right now. I'm meteorologist Ray Stijic from the Weather Channel on Charlotte's FM News Talk, 107.9 WBT.
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8: Goodbye.
10: Goodbye.
8: Bronny, Bronny's dad, LeBron, 24 points, 14 rebounds to wrap up his 23rd NBA season. And the Thunder eliminate the Lakers in four games with a sweep, 115-110, led by Shai Gilgeous-Alexander's 35 points as the defending champs are 8-0 in this postseason.
21: We've done our job so far. That's all it really means. We've gone out there, we've executed, we played at a high level, and we've been able to win eight tough games against really good opponents.
8: Elsewhere, Cleveland and Detroit now even at two games apiece. Cavaliers 112, Pistons 103. Cleveland began the second half on a 23-0 run. Donovan Mitchell finishes with 43 points at four at halftime. Those 39 points in the second half tie a postseason record. San Antonio Spurs and Minnesota Timberwolves tonight, and the Spurs will have All-Star Victor Wembanyama, who will be available after being ejected in their Game 4 loss, but no further discipline. Colorado over Minnesota 5-2. Avalanche lead their NHL playoff series 3-1. NFL schedule release coming up. up on Thursday. Yesterday, some more schedule leaks from the league itself. The New York Giants will host the Cowboys in the first of the Sunday night games of the season. Cowboys will also play the Eagles on Thanksgiving in Dallas. Buffalo Bills will play their first home game in the new Highmark Stadium Week 2 versus the Detroit Lions. Jim Zoki, WBT Sports.
10: 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We lead local. I'm Mark Garrison, WBT News.
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23: Well, I checked out the track and I loved it. And I wrote you this big, sexy hook. I think you're going to really dig.
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2: All right, 7:08 on WBT. Tuesday, May 12th, here in the Ty Boyd studio. Tonight, News and Brews returns to Heist Brewery and Barrel Arts.
7: We had a texter just text us, Anna, who is coming to News and Brews for the very first time tonight.
2: First time. I wonder how many first-timers we'll have tonight.
8: Probably just Anna.
7: She was wondering what time the doors open, Anna.
2: I can tell you, I have the full schedule right here in front of me. Like, I know exactly how it's all going to go down. Would you like to know?
7: Yes, Anna wants to know.
2: Anna, 6:30 is when doors open. 6:30. 6:30 to 7 o'clock is kind of, you know, arrive, check in, mingle.
8: The soft opening.
2: Soft opening. And then 7 o'clock, it says here, Bo and Beth will welcome everybody to the event, kind of set the stage for what's happening that night. And then just a few minutes after that, we're going to have the first sort of roundtable discussion. And that will consist of Beth and Bo, and then, of course, Mark Garrison, Brett Jensen, and Jim Zoki.
7: This is where I say that we should, because we do take questions from the audience. I think for our group, we should just have an audience member say, like, give us a random topic and see if we can talk about it for the full amount of time. I think the random topic tonight should be on the thickness of the I-77 toll lanes.
8: It's not a random topic if you give the topic
7: how
8: in advance.
7: How deep the toll lanes actually go, because it's not deep enough for it to be general purpose.
8: Let's make our segment about Ticketmaster and toll lanes.
2: Yes.
8: And Tybola Road.
2: And thickness of roads.
7: The things that I get angry about so little, and then these are the things that I get angry about.
2: 7:30, you'll have Pete Callender and Nick Craig.
8: Pete Callender.
2: Leading a discussion about North Carolina state politics and news. 7:50, another mix and mingle opportunity. Then 8:15, Brett Winterbull. He'll be on stage along with Vince Coakley and TJ Ritchie. Then you have another short break. Then you got Brett Winterbull, Vince, Pete, TJ, and Nick taking questions from the audience and kind of taking it home.
8: So we have four segments. Well, you should do three, or do we always do four?
2: Well, we do kind of a long first one, and then there's kind of like a intermission type thing, and you know, shoot the breeze with people and that kind of thing, and then we get up there and then take short breaks and then come back. And I don't think I've ever had a chance to actually eat or drink anything there, but no, it's not for
8: we're
2: me.
8: Not,
2: anyway.
8: We're not supposed to. It's not for us. Mm-hmm. Bring your own pint glass.
7: I feel like Nick Craig should be with us in the first segment. Poor guy. He's not. He's going to sleep like.
8: By himself, he should do the first segment.
3: He's young. He's
8: kind of like how we do the lineup for the day.
7: Right.
2: That's right.
8: And then at the end, George Norrie.
2: That's exactly right.
3: Yeah, he has to bookend the news and brews too.
2: That's right. Nick should.
8: We're going to do it chronologically.
2: We should do it that way. But that's what I have here.
8: I'll do a sportscast at the very beginning before
2: yeah. The official rundown. Any other questions from texters about how it's going
3: to
2: work out?
3: We get Bill O'Reilly to start before Jim?
2: Yes.
3: That's how it usually works. So.
7: And we'll squeeze in a David Chadwick's moment of hope.
2: Is he still at 5:05?
3: O'Reilly, yeah.
2: Okay, good.
3: Oh, yeah.
7: Wow.
3: I'm happy that you are not familiar with that right now. You don't have to worry about the 5 o'clock hour as much anymore. So
2: let's go to Kyle. On line number one, Kyle is awaiting 704-570-1079. Hey, Kyle.
7: Oh, Kyle, I am already excited to talk to you.
24: Oh, well, you might not be if these toll lanes go through. So I'm from Houston, and yeah. Houston has a ton of toll roads. Mm-hmm. I mean, we have we have toll roads on I-10. We have Bellway 8. We have the Grand Parkway. We have more toll lanes than you can count, and they do not work. We still sit in traffic for hours. There's a reason they say Houston is an hour away from Houston. And, you know, if they were regular roads, you'd just be an hour away from Houston. But you're an hour away Houston's an hour away from Houston, plus about $10 to $12 if you got to go from one side of the city to the other.
7: Oh, Kyle, I agree. The toll lanes do not work. And if I'm not mistaken, in Houston, it's the same company. It's Sentra, right, that started the toll lanes. And you're lucky if you can get from one side of Houston to the other side for just $12, because you can't get from one side of the lake to the other for under $50.
24: Nope. And on top of that, that is where we spent all of our money. So if you have issues where you can't drive at all, our public transit is absolutely atrocious. You know, people complain about not having a lot of public transit in Charlotte, but it is worlds better than it is in Houston, by far and above. Like I said, I would much rather see them spend a bunch of state money and money here on more rail lines to help people get around the city without a car than try to throw a bunch of extra road construction in place that will take a decade, if not more, and then you got to maintain it, and they never maintain it.
7: And then you, and if they're toll lanes, then you charge for them. And Kyle, don't get me started on if there's an accident. There's an accident in the toll lanes, and then you're sitting in traffic in the toll lanes paying to sit there.
24: and it gets way worse because toll lanes, now they're a paid service. So, of course, if you break down in a toll lane, it's not like right now where you can leave your car on the side of the road if it's in a safe spot and you can go get help. No, you got about 90 seconds before a tow truck will come up and, by law, have to tow you to get you out of the side of the road because you're on a toll lane.
7: And if you knock over one of those little plastic little cone thingies, you have to pay for those. They charge you for those.
24: And they are not cheap.
8: You two found your soulmates. That's great.
2: I know.
7: Hi, Kyle. It's great to talk to you, my friend.
2: Howdy. All right, Kyle. Thank you, man. Thank you very much.
24: Thank y'all.
2: That's Kyle calling in from the planet Houston.
8: So inside. That was stealth.
2: 7:14 on WBT. Traffic check right now. Boomer Von Cannon.
14: Hey, thank you, Bo. We have delays underway on Brookshire Boulevard headed out westbound as you approach Hovis Road. The backups begin at Hoskins. You may want to go with Roswell's Ferry Road as an alternate if you're headed westbound Brookshire Boulevard near the water treatment facility. Incident North Charlotte on the Plaza near Sugar Creek at Commercial Avenue and on Sharon Amity Road near Milton Road. Boomer Von Cannon, WBT traffic.
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14: Your WBT forecast today, Tuesday, May 12th, sunshine 75 this afternoon. Tonight, all clear, 52 for the overnight. Then tomorrow, mostly sunny, 78. 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
2: All right, 720 on WBT. Joel Ford, former state senator, mayoral candidate. Going to join us coming up at 8:05, and I accentuate mayoral candidate because if you remember, once upon a time in the Democratic primary in this here city of Charlotte, he ran against Vi Lyles and Jennifer Roberts. So I'm curious to get his reaction just at a base level about Vi Lyles' decision to step down, but also now you have Jennifer Roberts, who's offered her services for free to be the interim mayor, and Joel Ford. Curious to see what he thinks about all this. You know, maybe that's a name that some people would like to see get in the mix here as an interim mayor, because it's got to be a Democrat, obviously, and Joel Ford is. So we'll talk to him 8:05 coming up this morning here on WBT.
7: And you know what? We should tell him. We should let him know that our text line has gone nuts with people suggesting that he throw his hat into the ring. People have suggested his name over and over again. Also, by the way, the text line going nuts about I-77 toll lanes. And I just want to say, after talking to Kyle, I love you. And I love all of our texters. Everyone is agrees that toll lanes not great.
2: You struck a nerve today, did you?
7: Yes. Well, you struck a nerve because you brought City Council. Mm-hmm. City Council. I was proud that they voted down.
2: I was just the conduit.
7: You were the conduit to get us there.
2: Nerve striking.
7: Speaking of striking nerves, this will probably strike some nerves. For those of us who were lucky enough to grow up in the 80s and the 90s, and we were around, do you remember when pizza delivery became a thing? When Domino's became a thing? We were alive for this, right? I mean, pizza delivery was not always a thing.
3: Never been more alive for that.
2: That's true. Yeah. I mean, you had to call. You had to call and talk to a person and tell them what you wanted on your pizza and order your pizza. But then the thing was, with Domino's, in the very beginning, the whole novelty of it was 30 minutes or less. So if you don't get it in 30 minutes, you don't pay, right?
7: Right. It's free. Okay, so I was perusing the...
8: But it's still Domino's when you get it, right?
3: I had to go to Costco. Sorry.
8: Does it still taste like Domino's?
2: Yeah, but see, back in those days, you didn't have all these different choices. Like, it was like, it was the one place or one of the few places that would deliver your pizza with a deal like that. So it was like...
8: Right. It's still better than Little Caesars.
7: Well, yeah, we kind of had three options as kids. You had Domino's that would deliver in 30 minutes or less. You had Little Caesars pizza, thank you, where you'd go pick it up. No.
2: Pizza.
8: Yeah,
7: you would go pick it up. They didn't have anywhere to sit. You'd pick it up and it'd be in that long paper sleeve. Mm-hmm. Do you remember?
2: Yeah. Yes.
7: It was in a big paper sleeve.
8: Everything was cheap about
7: two pizzas. Or you went and sat down at the checkered tablecloth at Pizza Hut. Those were your three options. Mm-hmm.
8: When did Papa John's roll into town?
2: Much later.
7: Okay. Yeah, I feel like maybe... I feel like I was in college the first time.
3: Oh, yeah, I'm not a Papa John's.
2: I want to say mid... look, it may have been earlier, like, spot locations, but I think it went large national in, like, mid-90s.
7: Yeah, I don't think I experienced Papa John's until college. But listen to this. As I was perusing Twitter or X yesterday, you know, as we were prepping for the show, I saw this.
8: You should call it Twix.
7: And I felt... I felt like this would strike a chord with folks. 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
2: Mm-hmm.
7: 2005, ordering a pizza. 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You pay with another method. 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It's 100% true. Technology made it harder. Remember,
8: the world
7: was
8: supposed to get better.
7: We just called in 1995. Mm-hmm. And you know what? When you called, there was a place in Chapel Hill called Gumby's Pizza. And if you said, you know that phrase that they said on SNL when you know what I'm saying?
8: Yeah.
7: And if you
8: I'm Gumby.
7: Yeah, that. Yes.
8: Darn it.
7: And if you said that when they answered, you would get free pokey sticks, which were these cheese sticks
8: That's
7: with
8: fantastic.
7: Garlic and cheese, and they had like a dipping sauce.
3: Oh, that sounds terrific.
7: I mean, my freshman 15 were all pokey sticks. It was all pokey sticks.
2: Well, I mean, like when you used to call and if they were busy... it was called a busy signal is what you got.
7: You got a busy signal. You kept calling back till they answered.
2: Either there or not. And then when they did answer, it would sound like they were like in battle. Yes! What can I get you? Pepperoni!
7: And you
8: they
7: had,
8: probably were.
7: You had an interaction with the person, and then you had an interaction with the driver, and there was a whole human contact thing. And just like this says, now that you do it through the app, if you want to add, like if you do a cheese and pepperoni pizza, okay, you know the price, which is like $1 billion now for a large pizza. But you want to add banana peppers or black olives or some sausage crumbles, and it's $1 per topping.
2: Mm-hmm.
8: Which doesn't make sense because it's still the same amount of toppings. You're just varying the toppings.
7: You're varying the toppings. It's
8: not, you get the full amount of each topping.
7: And then you want to add a little extra sauce for dipping? That's like $3.
2: And then some places you can actually watch where they are, and then you get frustrated because it's not where they say they are.
7: Mm-hmm.
2: You know, it's taking longer.
7: Mm-hmm.
2: Like all of this, like, is an excellent point. All these different bells and whistles on the website, just it's bottlenecks it.
7: Mm-hmm.
3: I will say the Domino's tracker was revolutionary,
2: but it's not always right.
7: That's true.
2: See,
3: yeah.
2: The first time it didn't match up with what was going on, then I was like, oh, this is not cool anymore.
3: Do you ask for them to text you, Bo, when they want to keep you updated?
2: Uh huh.
3: You do?
2: I do.
3: So that typically is correct. Like the tracker won't update itself, but then when they text you, hey, they're on their way, I'm like, fantastic. Tracker doesn't say so. Hope they are on their way.
7: Wait, you have your driver text you?
3: You can
7: while?
3: No. It's like an automated. It's
2: automated,
3: thing.
2: Beth.
7: Oh.
3: Yeah, like you can be like, send me a text when they're 2 minutes
8: like,
3: away.
8: Bernie's got a personal relationship.
3: I do. Yeah. Hey, text me when you're leaving.
2: Bill is pulling off to the side of the road to text you back.
8: Just let me know you're okay.
3: That's how I'm so close to the people at Subway, Beth. That's...
2: But the part about having to do the two-factor authentic, that's so, like, enough already.
7: And you have to give away all of your private information and, like, your firstborn child. Mm-hmm. And
3: before you can even order.
7: Your heirlooms. Yep. Before you can even order. And so then they have all of that data, and then suddenly you're getting...
8: Daily emails of...
7: Yes.
2: Yeah. Or you're getting, like we said yesterday, like, you take it halfway, almost to the finish line, you still have a pizza in your cart.
3: Forget something?
2: Forget a meal? You still hungry? Oh, man. See, everything's not more simplified.
7: No.
2: In 2026. We'll head to the news center right now on this Tuesday, May 12th. Here's WBT News Director Mark Garrison.
4: Thanks, sir. Gastonia police out with footage of officers shooting and killing a man at a convenience store. It shows Derek Manigault mouthing at a customer inside the store, then pulling a gun, then walking away. As he turns to leave, a plainclothes officer pulls a gun and starts shooting. A lot of gunfire there, and about 9 shots in all. Another officer outside also shooting. Turns out the gun that Manigault pulled from his waistband was not real. But the district attorney says the officers had no way to know that, and the shooting was justified. If you could see my granddaughters, that's what Mayor Vi Lyle said yesterday as she spoke for the first time at a council meeting about her decision to resign at the end of June, just 6 months into her term.
10: I've got a little bit of a change in my life, and I just want to make sure that all of you are aware, and I'm just so grateful for the number of people that have been so supportive of me making a decision that was probably the most difficult thing that I've ever had to do. But if you saw my little girls, oh my gosh, you just know I was doing the right thing. So thank you all. I really appreciate it.
4: That was all she said, but she got a standing O from the council. Privately, some on the council have said the mayor has lost her edge, often getting confused. Lyles is 73, but says she just needs more time with her family. 16 Americans exposed to that Hunter virus on the cruise ship are back in the U.S., one of them, as it turns out, from North Carolina. The feds keeping an eye on all of them, most in quarantine in Nebraska at a special facility, but some have gone home.
12: Right now, Georgia, Texas, Virginia, Arizona, California, New York, Maryland, and Nebraska are all monitoring people for potential symptoms.
4: That's reporter Alex Hogan. We haven't heard much about it lately. Remember President Trump's idea to take over Greenland? But word this morning, the U.S. is holding secret talks about building more military bases there.
13: 3 new bases, which would be formally designated U.S. sovereign territory. The focus would be on surveilling potential Russian and Chinese maritime activity. Earlier this year, President Trump ruled out using force to seize the world's largest island, which he insists the United States must have for national security.

0: for bridal shops. They're now taking some action.
1: It seems the increasing use of GLP-1s is making it harder for brides to settle on a dress too soon. Bridal stores are finding they've got to keep more dresses in stock to accommodate last-minute changes. The Wall Street Journal reports others are laying down the law, requiring brides to sign a contract, a waiver acknowledging that if a woman buys a dress hoping she'll fit into it on her big day, that the sale is final even if she hasn't reached her target weight, or if she loses too much and the dress is suddenly too big.
0: Yeah, that baggy dress, you're going to wear it anyway. Stephen Portnoy from a documentary about bridal shops and GLP shots and big brides. Who knew that would ever be a problem, Boomer?
2: Oh, wow. They take a shot for it, huh?
0: That's right. So they lose weight and suddenly the dress doesn't fit or...
2: Oh, my goodness.
0: Yeah. You're going to pay for that thing anyway.
2: That's right.
0: Learn to love it. Well, how's it looking out there?
2: Hey, Marcus, Southwest Mecklenburg, an incident on I-485 between Exit 4 Steel Creek Road and Exit 3 Arrowwood Road. It's on the eastbound outer loop, and several officials now arriving on the scene. Expect some delays. You may want to go with Shopton Road as an alternate, and we're seeking an alternate for this. So on the 485 outer loop, right before Exit 3 Arrowwood. Brush fire reported North 77 at Exit 12 LaSalle Street. Have a collision to the north, the plaza near Sugar Creek Road at Commercial Avenue. And West Mecklenburg on Brookshire Boulevard, outbound at Hovis Road. Delays stretch back to Hoskins Road and Southwest Mecklenburg. Disabled vehicle, York Road at Grand Palisades Parkway. Boomer Von Cannon, WBT Traffic.
0: 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Wrapping up yet another playoff series in the NBA.
3: Lakers got swept. Thunder now 8-0 in the postseason with their second sweep in the postseason. 115-110, finishing off L.A. with Shai Gilgeous-Alexander's 35 points. LeBron James closing out his 23rd NBA season with 24 points, 14 rebounds for the Lakers. Cavaliers beat the Pistons and go 112-103 to even the series at two games apiece. They began the second half on a 23-0 run led by Donovan Mitchell. He scored 39 of his 43 points in the second half. That ties a postseason record. James Harden added 24. Talked about Mitchell heating up after just 4 points in the first half.
4: We're down four. He hadn't played well offensively at all. I think he did some good things. And then second half, he became more of the aggressor. And so, as players who score the basketball, it's quarters, it's halves.
3: Spurs and Timberwolves tonight, and San Antonio will have All-Star Victor Wembanyama, who was ejected from the last game. Colorado Avalanche over Minnesota 5-2. NHL Stanley Cup playoffs now lead that series 3-1. Baseball, Orioles beat the Yankees 3-2 despite Ryan Weathers taking a no-hitter into the seventh inning for New York. Giants win over the Dodgers 9-3. Jim Zocchi, WBT Sports.
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7: Not much going on this morning. Plenty of dry pavement out there. Some high clouds will filter sunshine. I think more sun as the day goes on. Close to 75. Another cool night tonight. 52, mainly clear. Sunshine. Good looking Wednesday. Light breeze. Upper 70s. Then Wednesday night with the next front coming in. We do have a chance of showers. Maybe a thunderstorm around midnight. And just thereafter, 55. And then sunshine returns. We're a little cooler Thursday, 75. Friday, sunny upper 70s. And a nice warm up over the weekend. Upper 80s on Saturday. Maybe 90 by Sunday. And mostly sunny. That's the way it looks right now. I'm meteorologist Ray Stidjik from the Weather Channel on Charlotte's FM News Talk 107.9 WBT.

0: Weather brought to you by Window Nation. At the moment, it is still a little nippy out there. 49 in Matthews, 49 uptown. 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I'm Mark Garrison, WBT News.
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5: So thanks, everybody, for suggesting more words that rhyme with news. 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
6: 7:38 on WBT. Mark Garrison rolling up after his newscast.
7: Yes, sir.
6: Joining us for a moment here. Because last night, you weren't at the city council meeting and most of you were not. You live vicariously through us, right? Last night's city council meeting was eventful in many ways, although I think a lot of people thought maybe that Vi Lyles would speak more extensively and perhaps there'd be discussion about the big news of this past week, her stepping down at the end of June and a new interim mayor in the works. But it really was, and you just played it a few minutes ago, it's barely a minute long of her at the very beginning making reference to what was going on, but nothing about the plan going forward and nothing after that for, you know, this was a multi-hour meeting last night.
0: It was a long meeting last night because first she made this quick comment about, thank you all for your support. If you could see my granddaughters, you'd know I'm making the right decision. She just basically said again, I'm stepping down because of family. They gave her a bit of a standing ovation and then they moved on. It was a long meeting. Then probably the longest discussion point on the toll lanes on I-77 that have been proposed from uptown to Carowinds. It looks like the city wants those to go away.
8: Well, I think that they're listening to constituents, which is what did not happen with the, I know I get really fiery about this, but that did not happen with the I-77 toll lanes north of the city. People really did not want those toll lanes and officials did not listen. And in this moment, it sounds like they are taking the advice of some of the constituents who say, look, we've seen this experiment. We've seen what it's done to I-77 north, the north of the city. We don't want more of this in our city.
0: Well, you're exactly right. What's interesting about this is that on the I-77 toll lanes north that nobody wanted, the big argument was, hey, you're letting some company from Spain build this and control the roads and set whatever toll they want, which the toll prices are ridiculous if you just go a couple of miles up there. But you're hearing less of that. What you're hearing more of on this 77 South project is what it might do to some historically black neighborhoods. DOT has come along and said, well, well, we're still in the planning stage. We might not have to disrupt those neighborhoods. But folks on city council are going, yeah, we don't want to take a chance. But you have to realize this could still happen anyway. It's got to go to the Metropolitan Planning Board. Now, Charlotte has the most votes on that board. But if the other towns get together and go, no, we want to see this, then it could still go through. But it's going to be interesting to see what happens on that.
6: So last night, Councilmember Renee Johnson puts forward a motion for the city council to rescind its support of the I-77 toll lane project. Victoria Watlington seconded that. I want to play a little bit of Renee Johnson last night.
7: You know, if you think of rock, paper, scissors, you all are saying paper, and I'm saying scissors. We just need to cut it and start over. I don't think that that's so much to ask. And another thing, I told someone when I was talking about this earlier, I'm afraid for District 4. I hope that NCDOT does not see this as unfriendly. I need citizens to expect our state representatives and NCDOT to still approve projects in our district. I don't think saying no should be a termination or suspension of a partnership. It's our job to represent our citizens, and this is what our citizens are saying. So I need District 4 citizens and all citizens to make sure that we're holding our state representatives and NCDOT accountable to projects that we need. We need improvements in District 4 based on this growth. We need widening of Mallard Creek in their district, because I'm the district rep and I'm saying what citizens are begging us to say.
6: All right, so and then moving forward after that, after a bit of discussion, City Council votes 6-5 to rescind the support of the I-77 toll lane project, and now they direct the representative on council, Ed Driggs, to go and carry forward this message. Now, Driggs did not vote for this last night. He was in the minority.
0: Yeah.
6: You got Johnson, Arias, Mayfield, Graham, Mayo, and Watlington voting yes to rescind, and Owens, Mitchell, Anderson, Ejmera, and, of course, Driggs voting no, Mark.
0: Yeah, and that's pretty predictable, that 6-5 split there, because those who voted against it have talked long and hard about the mess on I-77 and wanting to do something. You know, ideally it would be nice if they could expand the lanes and they would be free and not toll lanes, but the state has said they don't have the money to do this, hence this idea of, yet again, hiring a company from Spain, more than likely, to build the toll lanes and then charge outrageous prices.
8: And just think about how much, I'm just going to put this out there. Think about how much we pay for our cars now. Cars are more expensive than houses used to be. Think about how much we are paying for a gallon of gas. And then we're paying property taxes. And then we pay gas taxes. And then they're going to charge us to drive on the road, too.
0: I share your outrage on that. I'm telling you, when I go I-77 north, I mean, unless I just absolutely have to be somewhere in breakneck time, I am not getting on the toll.
8: Same. Unless I'm really in a pickle and I need to get somewhere, I sit in traffic in protest. And I know that people are probably like, wow, that's just doing you damage. You're the one sitting in traffic. But you know what? It does less damage than the toll lanes do to my wallet.
0: Yeah, it's awful.
6: While you're sitting in traffic, you can look at all the new data centers that are popping up. Because that's the one other thing that happened last night of note. Charlotte City Council moving towards a 150-day moratorium on new data centers. And now they have until October to develop regulations before they get back to the table on this. So that was a stall last night.
0: Yeah, they kicked the can down the road a little bit. But on the toll thing, the other thing that's worth mentioning, though, that stretch of I-77 south between Uptown and Carowinds is one of the most dangerous roads in the state in terms of accidents. So something needs to be done for the congestion.
8: Well, I'll tell you, the toll lanes aren't going to create a solution there, because it's the merging problem. It's the merging from 485. And if you have the toll lanes there, you're not only going to have merging from 485, you're going to have people merging off of the toll lanes, and it creates more of a bottleneck.
6: It creates what I always call the I-77 soup.
8: Soup.
0: Well, that's one reason they had talked about about on this one building, you know, a double-decker road and stack the toll lane on top to try and avoid some of that. But that's kind of a pie-in-the-sky concept.
6: You start looking like San Francisco with the roads like that. All right, thank you, Mark.
0: Yes, sir.
6: 7:45 on WBT. Don't forget, we have Joel Ford, a former state senator, a Democrat. Get his reaction to what happened last night, what happens going forward as it relates to the mayor position here in Charlotte. Jennifer Roberts saying yesterday that she would be willing to jump in and be the interim mayor free of charge between now and November of next year. And if you're thinking back to 2017, it was Joel Ford who ran in a primary for mayor on the Democratic side against both Vi Lyles and Jennifer Roberts. Lyles won. That began the Vi Lyles era, or at least the road to it. So we'll talk to Joel Ford coming up at 8:05. Traffic check right now. Boomer Von Canna.
9: Hey, thank you, Bo. Heavy delays in West Mecklenburg. It's an incident on I-485 Outer Loop. We're headed eastbound right before exit 3, Arrowwood Road. Delays now stretch up to I-85 exit 10. That is a 7-mile backup on I-485 Outer Loop. You may want to go with Billy Graham Parkway as an alternate. Also on Brookshire Boulevard, headed westbound, incident at Hovis Road. Southwest Mecklenburg, disabled vehicle, York Road, Grand Palisades Parkway, and to the north now, collision beginning to clear the plaza near Sugar Creek. Boomer Von Kennen, WBT Traffic.
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9: Your WBT forecast today, Tuesday, May 12th, sunshine and 75 this afternoon. Tonight, mainly clear, the overnight 52. And tomorrow, back to sunny skies, 78. 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
6: WBT. You know, people have been really loving these random lists involving music we've been doing lately. You know, we did the greatest pop song of all time because we knew it wasn't Chicago. And then last week was the greatest rock song of all time. And people will talk about this all day long.
8: Oh, we'll have discussions even when we're off the air.
6: Should we have another one?
8: Oh my gosh, yes.
6: Think so?
8: I do believe so.
6: These are, I love this one, the weirdest alter egos in the history of music.
8: I also had forgotten about alter egos.
6: Rolling Stone magazine, at it again. I don't have all 10, but I got 5 of them.

0: Now remember, weird doesn't mean bad. Like, weird can be really good.
1: But why did he need the alter ego? Why couldn't this just be David Bowie?
0: This is Ziggy Stardust.
1: Ziggy Stardust. Uh-oh, Steve knows why.
0: Uh-huh.
1: Steve knows why.
2: Yeah, the Bowie freak in the room will tell you. It's because it was a concept album. So the idea was that he was not David Bowie for the album. It was an album was written from the perspective of Ziggy Stardust and the Spiders from Mars.
0: I knew he would chime in. I knew it would happen.
2: Well, you play David Bowie, I'm headed for a microphone.
0: All right, here's another one.
3: Heaven knows I'm head over heels at the show.
0: This one actually might blow some people's minds who weren't around for this. Because it gets forgotten, but I remember it. I wish I could forget it.
3: When you're around, baby,
0: this is
1: Chris Gaines.
0: This is Garth Brooks.
1: As Chris Gaines. Yeah.
4: Oh my gosh.
1: Yes. And guys,
4: this is Garth Brooks.
1: Yes.
0: You really didn't know that.
4: I really did not know
0: see,
4: that.
0: See, this is perfect for Bernie.
4: Oh my gosh.
0: Like, if you go back and watch the video, like, he did this whole alter ego thing and this album concept. He has, like, a fake soul patch.
1: Soul patch under his chin.
4: Singing falsetto the entire
1: and
4: time.
1: And he had, like, a goth kind of look. Like, he got kind of long, shaggy hair.
4: No, he did not.
1: He kind of looked like Adam Lambert with a soul patch.
0: Oh, yeah. Only problem was Adam Lambert. Nobody knew who he was yet.
1: Yeah. Bernie just Googled it.
0: Yeah. If you guys don't know, look up Chris Gaines. He actually, Garth Brooks hosted Saturday Night Live as Garth Brooks, and then performed
1: Chris Gaines.
0: The musical guest was Chris Gaines.
1: I was about to bring that up because I was watching that episode live, and I was like, did he just go glue on the soul patch?
0: Did he just,
1: was it peel and stick? What was it?
4: So this was supposed to be for a movie?
0: Yeah.
4: The like Lamb?
0: But he thought it was going to be this whole big new thing.
4: Wow.
0: All right, enough of that. Here's another one here.
5: Hey! My name is Joe Calderon Gaga. Yeah, her. Lady Gaga. She left me.
0: That was at the MTV VMAs. Oh, wait, hang on. That's not the one I wanted. I wanted this one, which is

0: Wait, did we need it? You know, did anyone ask for Joe Calderone? One of my co-hosts when I worked at Right This Minute, his name was Nick Calderone, and said all I could think about every time that you heard the Joe Calderone, I was like, oh, Nick's brother.
1: Yeah, this is Lady Gaga and Joe Calderone. Now, how about this one?
0: Okay, this one again. I don't know that anyone asked for this. Tell me all the things you forgot when I was your
1: man. Hey, hey. This is actually Prince.
0: Prince's alter.
1: Camille.
0: Yeah. I was your best friend. Which was also the name of Gonzo's duck.
2: Did he pitch up his voice in the song?
1: Yes. And so he was being Prince, and he was at the height of his powers in the 80s, because this is a big, well-known, critically acclaimed album, Sign of the Times. Some people say it's his greatest album outside of Purple Rain. But Prince came up with his feminine alter ego, sped his voice up in studio to transform her into the girl of his dreams.
0: Camille. Sorry, Gonzo did not have a duck, he had a chicken. It was Camille was the chicken.
1: I know what you meant.
0: Yeah, chicken. Gonzo's chicken. But Prince already was kind of feminine. You know, he already wore high heels. He already wore, like, couture clothes. Would you let me dress you? No one really asked for Camille, but I guess maybe this is creativity.
1: Well, I think even though this didn't become a regular thing, he sang in this falsetto voice in a lot of his songs after that.
0: Yeah.
1: Like, if you listen to that song, The Most Beautiful Girl in the World, that's pretty much his whole voice, the whole song.
0: Well, think about Kiss. You don't have to be.
1: Yeah. All right, one more. And

0: You're tracking with me, Mark. That is, of course, Nelson Wilbury, Lucky Wilbury, Charlie T. Wilbury Jr., Lefty Wilbury, the one that couldn't see, and Otis Wilbury, the traveling Wilburys, known to you and me as George Harrison, Bob Dylan, Tom Petty, Roy Orbison, and Jeff Lynne. Oh, come on. You're making a face at me. This is great.
1: It is great.
2: So, I just want, for clarification's sake, so a super group.
0: What, do you want Camille again?
2: Is it because they went by alter egos? Because, like, super groups are totally still a thing.
0: Yeah.
2: And I wouldn't say a super group would be considered, like, an alter ego. But is it because they took on the names of all of these individual Wilburys?
0: Look.
1: Because wasn't there Velvet Revolver?
0: I was surprised they were on this list, but I love this song, so I wanted to include it. There you go.
1: It is a good song.
0: Weird alter egos, some of them very successful, some of them just odd, and some of them should never have happened. Thank you, Garth Brooks.
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5: Toll roads and pay hikes. It was a busy night at Charlotte City Council. Good morning. Just before 8, I'm Mark Harrison. They talked for hours. Finally, council voting last night 6-5 not to support those proposed toll lanes that would run someday from uptown to the South Carolina state line on I-77. Well, the vote likely will kill the project, though the final decision is up to the Metropolitan Transportation Board. But the city pretty much controls that board, and they're voting not to support those toll lanes. Also last night, Charlotte firefighters making it clear to City Council they're not happy with a proposed pay hike of 7%.
6: The city is losing their investment of training, equipment, and knowledge of the firefighter when they leave because they can no longer support their families or afford health care coverage.
5: He's with Firefighters Union. They want to get the same 10% raise being given to Charlotte cops. Now, the city manager says so far he thinks the lowest amount that any city worker gets paid in Charlotte now is $25 an hour. Firefighters say, no, that's not true.
6: Even with a 7% raise, firefighters will still be making under $25 an hour. We work roughly 900 more hours a year than a standard 40-hour employee.
5: Council still considering the budget. Not clear if they might consider more for firefighters. The budget already has a tax increase built into it. And that brings us now to 8:01, right in the middle of the morning rush. We've talked a lot about I-77 this morning. How's it look?
7: Well, I tell you, overall, the traffic now is really mounting up some collisions on the interstate. It says 77 north at Exit 8 Remount Road. So watch for officials here. Again, 77 at Exit 8 Remount. On I-85 northbound at Exit 33 Billy Graham Parkway, that's taking up the right lane with heavy delays. Northbound 85, medical call with the situation. 85 northbound at Exit 32 Little Rock Road. On the 485 outer loop in West Mecklenburg, incident occurred eastbound 485 between Exit 4 Steel Creek Road and Exit 3 Arrowwood Road, and delays on 485 go up to I-85. Have an incident to the south, South Boulevard near Tivola Road at Grover Road. Disabled vehicle York Road at Grand Palisades Parkway. North Charlotte Collision, Parkwood Avenue near Hawthorne Lane. Boomer Von Cannon, WBT Traffic.
5: New this morning from the Middle East, Israel is now helping one of its Arab neighbors. They're sharing the Iron Dome missile system with United Arab Emirates. The idea, shoot down missiles coming from Iran because Iran continues to attack not just Israel, but other Arab countries as well. 16 Americans who've been exposed to the hantavirus on that cruise ship are now back in the U.S. Turns out one of them's from North Carolina. The feds keeping an eye on all of them.
8: One passenger who tested positive and later negative for hantavirus before returning to the U.S. was placed in the Nebraska Biocontainment Unit as a precaution. Another individual experiencing symptoms despite testing negative was transferred to a biocontainment facility at Emory University in Atlanta. A close travel companion with no symptoms also went to Emory for monitoring, while 15 lower-risk passengers quarantine at Nebraska Medical Center in more hotel-like accommodations.
5: That's reporter Jonathan Seary. President Trump says he's keeping an eye on South Carolina. On Truth Social, he's encouraging the South Carolina State Senate to redraw voting districts to elect more Republicans to Congress. Trump said on Truth Social, it's important to stop radical left Democrats from destroying the country. In Monroe, interesting story, a guy arrested because he pretended to be a cop.
9: 58-year-old Sean Alexander arrested, this after allegedly impersonating law enforcement. Witnesses reporting a reckless driver displaying blue lights, causing others to think it was a law enforcement official. Police found the suspect vehicle where the driver was caught trying to unplug some blue lights. Alexander was charged with impersonating a law enforcement officer, altering evidence, and a window tint violation. He was booked into the Union County Detention Center, where he posted a $12,500 bond. Scott Hamilton, WBT News.
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10: Some mid and high level overcast will filter sunshine this morning. Maybe more sun as we get into the afternoon, but a slow process. 75. Tonight, mainly clear, down near 52. Tomorrow's sunshine could get into the upper 70s with a light breeze. I'm meteorologist Ray Stidjik from the Weather Channel on Charlotte's FM News Talk 107.9 WBT.
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5: 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The NASDAQ futures way down this morning, nearly 300 points. 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Lakers are headed home.
13: Headed home. Lakers lose. Thundercat lose. They're now 8-0 in this postseason. Sweep the Lakers in four in this one, 115-110. Led by Shai Gilgeous-Alexander's 35 points. Meanwhile, LeBron James, 24 points, 14 rebounds to wrap up his 23rd NBA season, was not quite ready to talk about if there will be a 24th.
14: You guys asked me about it, and I've answered questions. Yeah, I don't think I've come out and was like, oh, retirement is coming. So, I mean, with my future, I don't know, obviously. I mean, obviously, we're still fresh from, you know, obviously losing.
13: Cavaliers over the Pistons, 112-103. That series tied at 2 games apiece. Donovan Mitchell scored 43 points, 39 of those in the second half, which ties a postseason record. Cleveland began the second half on a 23-0 run. Spurs and Timberwolves game 5 tonight, tied 2 games apiece, and the Spurs will have All-Star Victor Wembanyama, who was ejected out of the last game. NHL playoffs, Colorado 5, Minnesota 2, with a couple empty netters late in the game. Avalanche lead that series 3-1. Baseball, Orioles 3, Yankees 2, despite Ryan Weathers taking a no-hitter into the 7th inning in the loss for New York. Giants win over the LA Dodgers 9-3. Jim Zocchi, WBT Sports.
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0: Bo and Beth here, Jim Zocchi, Bernie and Steve, and on the WBT hotline, longtime friend of the show, of course, joins us often for election night coverage, former state senator Joel Ford is with us. Good morning, Joel.
1: Good morning.
0: Always good to have you on the show. Hope you've been doing okay. And I want to start by playing something that happened at the very beginning of last night's Charlotte City Council meeting.
2: I do want to say one thing. You know, I've got a little bit of a change in my life. And I just want to make sure that all of you are aware. And I'm just so grateful for the number of people that have been so supportive of me making a decision that was probably the most difficult thing that I've ever had to do. But if you saw my little girls, oh my gosh, you just know I was doing the right thing. So thank you all. I really appreciate it.
0: So she got a standing ovation by most of the people there, and it was a large crowd last night. But that's Vi Lyles, the current mayor, addressing the big story of the last week. And so let's start there, Joel. Your thoughts on Vi Lyles deciding to step down as mayor long before her term ends, and we'll get into what happens after that. But just the fact that she decided to call it quits.
1: Well, she has provided a strong legacy and history of the Charlotte of service. 15 years as budget director, 15 years as the assistant city manager, city council at large, and then now mayor. So she has helped guide this city through some very difficult times. And she was a steady, consistent leader and mayor for the city of Charlotte. And in a lot of ways, the city of Charlotte is better off. However, we are a growing and dynamic city, and new leadership is on the horizon.
3: So speaking of that, what kind of leadership do you think we will have in the interim? Jennifer Roberts was at the city council meeting last night. She released a letter saying that she would love to be the interim mayor and would be willing to do so without taking a salary.
1: Yeah, you know, Beth, I think that's awful rich of Jennifer to be able to do that. You know, what does it say to the council members who are there, who are taking the salary and the benefits? And so I believe that there are other members of this community who could step up on an interim basis and lead the city primarily as a ceremonial role. Let's not forget, Beth and Bo, that we have a strong manager, former governor, government, and we have a professional manager. So really what we're looking for now, in my opinion, as the interim mayor is someone to preside over meetings, someone to provide ceremonial leadership, and someone who can vote in the form of a tie. So I believe that the city is strong. I believe that the city has other leadership that is available in our community to be able to do just that.
3: Okay, Joel. We've been getting a lot of texts from our listeners with suggestions who they think the interim mayor should be. Your name has come up quite a few times from our WBT listeners. What say you? What if you could throw your hat in the ring?
0: She's turned into Bill O'Reilly. What say you, Joel?
1: Right. I know, right? So this is what I would say. One, I am flattered. Thank you very much. However, I have found fulfillment and I have found service in another area. As some of you know or may not know, I serve on the UNC Board of Governors. We have 17 institutions, which we look out for the entire state on a higher educational level. And so I really enjoy that work and service. And again, Beth and Bo and listeners, I do believe that there are other leadership that is out there to help lead and guide our city. In a way that is going to help us grow, continue to develop. And let's be, you know, one of the things that when I ran way back when was a safe city, a city where you could raise your family, find high quality neighborhood public schools and a job or a business where you could be successful. And those are the things that I think that no matter what your race, ethnicity, what your political affiliation, those are the basic core things that we're looking for in our city.
0: So, Joel, Beth mentioned that people have mentioned your name. We had Larkin Eggleston in here the other day with us, who's on the younger end of things, who could possibly fill that, but he didn't sound like he was moving in that direction. But names that have been brought up as well. Julie Iselt, her name has come up. Pat Cotham's name has come up. I'm curious, any of those names, are any of those names ones that you think might be viable, or is there somebody that we haven't mentioned that maybe you would suggest?
1: Well, I think all of those are great. They're wonderful names. They all have had previous elected service. I just think that in order for us to remain focused, because let's be clear, Bo, I believe this is going to be a highly competitive mayoral race. There are a number of other candidates who are on council who are looking to throw their hat in, and there are others in the community who would like to throw their hat in. So I believe that there's going to be one aspect of it. And then the interim aspect, I do believe, again, there are other civic not-for-profit leaders, business leaders, who would be able to step in and just lead in a ceremonial way, keep down the noise, and help keep this city focused on the agenda, by the way, that the Charlotte City Council already has.
3: Well, speaking of the agenda, something else that happened last night, and you and I used to have conversations about this more than a decade ago, toll lanes. Toll lanes were an issue when you were a state senator before the I-77 toll lanes came to be. Now, last night on the agenda, the city council voted to rescind toll lanes that would go from the center city, from uptown, to the South Carolina line. What do you make of what's happening? Have we learned something? Have we learned something from what we've seen from this toll lane experience or experiment?
1: Well, I mean, if you recall, the I-77 North toll lane was, there was a lot of emotion, a lot of controversy, and interesting enough, you don't hear anything about it. So people have been able to adjust. Either you get in the toll lane or you don't, or you sit in a little bit of traffic. I think that the Charlotte City Council punted last night. It is a very controversial issue. You've got a number of people down there on council who are looking to run for mayor, and they're running for political cover. That is not leadership. And so it's really unfortunate. This is the time when you need strong, courageous leadership. And in a way that, Beth, I believe, which is how I tried to lead and serve, I wanted to do what was right for the community. Not what was right for my political career, but was right for the community. And I know it can be tough, but those are the types of leaders, in my opinion, that we have to have in today's environment, because there are no easy solutions, right? So you punting, what are we going to do with the congestion and traffic on I-77? We still don't have a solution.
0: Joel Ford, we really appreciate you joining us, former state senator and, of course, longtime election analyst for us. We'll talk to you again soon, and hope you're doing well.
1: You too. Thank you. Have a great day.
0: All right, off he goes. It is Tuesday, May 12th. Coming up at 8:35, Dirty Restaurant Tuesday with Mark Garrison. And next hour is going to be fun. It's like, I don't know what we're calling this. Because
3: homecoming.
0: Well, I know what we're now calling it. That's perfect. That's great. Homecoming.
3: Right?
0: That makes total sense. And it's going to be a great conversation between two of our younger listeners over the years that we've gotten to know that you may recognize if you're a longtime listener of the show. But we got into talking about graduations yesterday and advice and things going forward. Great time to have two of our younger listeners, Gabe and Zach, are going to be here for a homecoming roundtable next hour.
3: Yes, and one of the things that we have learned from our Tell Me Something Good and the young people we have met is that the future is brighter than some people would suggest. And we want to remind you how bright the future is, because there are some young people who are quite impressive, and they have been part of our show family.
0: Zach Kahn is on his way to college, just having graduated from high school, and Gabe Stein, who used to call us from the car on his way to school with his little brother. We'd be talking about things, and we got to really enjoy those conversations. Gabe has stayed in touch with us. He is now halfway through college. He's going to join us because, you know, it's summer vacation. If you're in college. So that's next hour. We're going to have some fun with that. And, you know, as always, you and I will get educated.
3: Yes.
0: Because we will be, you know, far from the smartest in the room.
3: They will be the smartest in the room.
0: Traffic check right now. He knows the traffic. He's the smartest in the room. Boomer Von Cannon.
4: Oh, we're close to that. No, sir. No, not me, Bo. No, man. But we'll work with traffic for sure. Glad to do so. 85 northbound, heavy delays at exit 33, Billy Graham Parkway. Delays extend back to McAdenville. That's a 10-mile slowdown on 85 northbound. The right lane blocked at exit 33, Billy Graham Parkway. Incident I-77 northbound at exit 8, Remount Road. Northbound 77 after exit 5 Tivola Road. The 485 outer loop after exit 4 Steel Creek taking up the right lane. Delays go up to I-85 exit 10. A 6-mile backup on the outer loop. Incident westbound Independence at Eastway. Delays stretch back to Farmingdale Drive. Also an incident on South Boulevard near Tivola Road at Grover Road and the plaza near Sugar Creek at Commercial Avenue. Boomer Von Cannon, WBT Traffic.
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4: Your WBT forecast. Today, Tuesday, May 12th, Carolina sunshine, 75 this afternoon. Tonight, clear. The overnight, 52. Tomorrow, more sunshine, 78. 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
0: All right, 8:23 on WBT, Dirty Restaurant Tuesday coming up. Also coming up tonight, Heist Brewery and Barrel Arts, News and Brews. We will be there. Hopefully you will be. Whole WBT team, and by whole team, I mean even Nick Craig, is going to be in the house. We're going to actually have a very special crossover episode tomorrow morning.
3: Yes, we're very excited about it.
0: I think maybe Katie Zinder will join us as well. Maybe? I don't know. He could arrange that, couldn't he?
12: Teresa Opeka.
0: Yeah. Trying to think of all the...
12: Mitch Kokai.
0: But there you go. There you go. Bernie knows all the greatest hits.
12: I know all of them.
3: Yeah, you're here bright and early.
12: Yeah.
3: Dark and early.
12: Yep.
0: We have we got Mark coming up, and the next hour, like I said, it's a homecoming here on Good Morning BT. Our buddies Zach and Gabe are going to be in studio, and we'll be learning all the, you know, this is where we learn things.
3: Well, my main goal here, these are such impressive young people. Just they're so driven and engaged and intelligent and are on this kind of path towards success. I will say, if Gabe is not president of the United States, then we've done something wrong. Then we have done something wrong as a nation if he's not president of the United States at some point. And I do believe that Zach is going to end up, you know, changing the world and the way people think with his writing skills.
0: Yeah, he's done a lot of writing. Like, and I, when I see it, it might as well be one of the local reporters.
3: Yeah.
0: Because the kid is really good and very thorough and conscientious.
3: Thoughtful.
0: I've been very impressed by that. So if you've listened to this show, we like the opportunity to talk with younger people. Look, my window into here was having people who worked here at the time give me the time of day as a young kid. Mm-hmm. So, you know, you pay it forward whenever you can, and we always try to do that. Before we get to news and Mark and Dirty Restaurants, speaking of restaurants, we've gotten a lot of feedback. You know, we mention things in passing sometimes, and then we have to move on. But the text line, not only did it blow up about the toll lane discussion, it blew up about the pizza discussion.
3: Well, we were talking about how difficult it is to order a pizza now, thanks to apps and all that kind of good stuff. All of this came from a post on X that I saw that basically listed out what it was like to order a pizza in 1995 versus ordering a pizza now.
0: Mm-hmm.
3: And in 95, you just called. It took you about 2 minutes to talk to someone, order your pizza. They delivered it. They delivered it in 30 minutes or less.
0: No two-factor authentication.
3: No.
0: You don't need that.
3: No extra charge for extra toppings. You just ordered a pizza.
0: A couple of people. Robert Boyd says, remember the yellow La Strada pizza delivery trucks in Charlotte before Domino's? It was a square pizza, but if I recall, it took forever for delivery. Have a great News and Brews tonight. I guess that means Robert's probably not coming tonight. He's come to almost every one we've ever had, so he's allowed. That's Robert Boyd, as in Ty Boyd's son. This one says, Barry, good morning. We also had Pizza Inn and Godfather's. Yes,
3: oh,
0: we did.
3: Y'all, Godfather's Pizza. The place that it was in Concord is now like a T-Mobile store or something, or an auto parts store, and it hurts my heart every time I pass by it, because that Godfather's Pizza, it was up on a hill, and it was like a shining beacon of pizza light. You would go in there and eat that.
12: Like a moth to a flame. There goes Beth.
3: It was Godfather's Pizza. There was something about their tomato sauce.
0: Mm-hmm.
3: Their tomato sauce was a little spicy, really fragrant, salty. It just hit all the right notes, Godfather's.
0: Let's see, one more.
3: Jeremy.
13: Well said, Beth.
3: I miss Godfather's Pizza.
13: I do too.
0: Jeremy says, I love the addition of the Domino's tracker. After it comes out of the oven, the next step is the quality check. And it says, who did it? My flatmate and I would have favorite quality checkers.
3: Oh, he must be British, his flatmate.
0: He says, LOL, we made a night of it.
3: Oh. Uh-oh. So did they just order pizza after pizza and see who quality checked the best?
0: You know, I mean, to each their own, right?
3: I'm not mad at it.
13: What kind of night were they having?
0: No. Well, and look, slumber party. We're talking about good pizza. We can talk about the other side of the tracks coming up. Dirty Restaurant Tuesday awaits here on Good Morning BT. First, though, we head to the news center with the multitasker extraordinaire, Mark Garrison.
5: Cabarrus County continues to be in an uproar over boys and girls' bathrooms. It's allowed in the Cabarrus County schools. Parents not happy about it. This girl talked about her experience in a social media post.
14: Whenever I went to go wash my hands, he walked in. He then just looked at me and then went about his business. But honestly, I felt uncomfortable. Why would I want someone who has different parts than me in the same bathroom as me?
5: Well, since that video posted, parents have been outraged, demanding action from the Cabarrus School Board and getting none. They showed up again last night at the board meeting asking why girls should be flashed by boys in the bathroom.
15: Biological males enter the bathrooms, expose their penises purposely to the girls, laugh about it, and tell them nothing can be done.
5: And this 13-year-old girl tearfully begged the school board to do something about it.
16: This board should not have to wait until a terrifying and utterly scarring situation to occur before finally taking action. So tonight, I ask this board, do your job. Protect the students you were elected to serve.
5: The school board has refused to act, however, even though some of them campaigned on keeping boys out of girls' bathrooms. But now the board singing a different tune, saying such a policy might violate federal law, even though 21 states have passed laws that require students to use the bathroom that corresponds to their sex at birth. So some Cabarrus parents are just near a breaking point.
17: I don't mind scaring you. I really don't. Dear God, I want to put the fear of God in you so that anytime somebody touches this little girl, I'm going to hang them from my garage.
5: It was an emotional meeting. Cabarrus School Board still refuses to keep boys out of the girls' bathrooms. This morning in Raleigh, some students and parents from Concord will take part in a rally asking for a state law that would force the boys to use their own bathrooms. It has been 100 days since Nancy Guthrie disappeared from her home in Arizona. High-profile case, of course. Her daughter Savannah Guthrie's on the Today Show. But the investigation is not going well.
18: Investigators believe that Nancy was taken from her home at around 2:30 a.m. on February 1st. Pima County Sheriff Chris Nanos says DNA and video analysis is still ongoing at labs across the country, and his office continues to follow up on leads. But Nanos also tells Fox News, quote, there is really nothing new.
5: That's reporter Todd Pyro. A gruesome story out of Texas. A group of illegal immigrants in a train car found dead from heat stroke.
19: Six people thought to be undocumented immigrants were found dead Sunday in a rail car in Laredo. 150 miles away, the body of a man was discovered alongside a railroad track in San Antonio Monday. And Sheriff Javier Salazar says there's a connection.
20: Our belief at this point is that it was most likely smugglers, coyotes that opened it from the outside, discovered this body and dumped it out.
19: They then closed the rail car again, leaving the six other migrants to die inside.
5: That's reporter Jim Ryan. We're about 2 weeks away from Memorial Day.

0: 0.4% from last year. AAA's Aixa Diaz.
1: Despite high gas prices, most people still travel and they don't let that deter them from going on their trip. They may budget accordingly, but they're still going to go on their getaway.
0: Most, 39.1 million, will drive, getting hit with gas prices topping $4.50 a gallon on average, up about $1.40 from a year ago.
2: That's reporter Chris Van Cleve speaking of gas prices locally. Here in Mecklenburg County, $4.25 a gallon. That's the average this morning, same as yesterday. But it's $1.37 higher than it was this time last year. To bring back those prices from last year, Boomer.
3: Yes, sir. That would be great. Oh, man.
2: The president is talking about temporarily getting rid of the federal gas tax. That would save us 18 cents a gallon. Better than nothing.
3: Take what we can get, man. Yes, sir.
2: How's it looking out there this morning?
3: It's been a rough morning this morning. 85 southbound. Left two lanes are blocked at exit 49 Concord Mills. Delay stretch up 5 miles to exit 54 Kannapolis Parkway. Again, it's the left two lanes blocked on 85. 85 northbound in West Mecklenburg at exit 33 Billy Graham Parkway, taking up the right lane. West Mecklenburg 85 northbound, exit 30 ramp to the 485 outer loop. Incident I-77 northbound after exit 5 Tivola Road, 485 outer loop near exit 4 Steel Creek Road. That's taking up the far right lane. Delays stretch up to I-85 exit 10. On westbound Independence, collision Eastway Drive. Delays at Farmingdale Drive. Near uptown, we have a bump up on Carson Boulevard at Mint Street. To the south, on Sardis Road at Sardis Lane. West Charlotte, Tuckasegee Road at Todd Road. Boomer Von Cannon, WBT Traffic.
2: 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And let's see. The Lakers are out.
4: They are out.
2: And I'm glad.
4: And you're anti-Lakers.
2: I'm one of those.
4: Yeah. They play it late at night. You don't see them anyway. Thunder over the Lakers, 115-110. A series sweep for OKC, led by Shai Gilgeous-Alexander. 35 points. LeBron James, 24 points, 14 rebounds, wrapping up his 23rd NBA season. Elsewhere, Cavaliers over the Pistons, 112-103. That evens their series at 2 games apiece. Donovan Mitchell scores 43 points, 39 of those coming in the second half to tie a postseason record.
5: I wasn't getting downhill like I had in game 3. You know what I mean? And sure, yeah, I scored a lot of points, but just trying to find ways to get early offense, and shots started to fall.
4: Cleveland began that second half on a 23-0 run. Spurs and Timberwolves game 5 tonight with a series tied at 2 games apiece. And Victor Wembanyama back and available for this one after being ejected in game 4. NHL Stanley Cup playoffs, Colorado 5, Minnesota 2. Avalanche lead that series 3-1. NFL schedule release is Thursday. Some other games being released early include the Giants and the Cowboys in the first Sunday night game of the season. Cowboys will host the Eagles on Thanksgiving, and the Buffalo Bills will play their first home game in their new Highmark Stadium week 2 versus the Detroit Lions. Jim Zoki, WBT Sports.
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8: Not much going on this morning. Plenty of dry pavement out there. Some high clouds will filter sunshine. I think more sun as the day goes on. Close to 75. Another cool night tonight. 52, mainly clear. Sunshine. Good looking Wednesday. Light breeze. Upper 70s. Then Wednesday night with the next front coming in. We do have a chance of showers. Maybe a thunderstorm around midnight. And just thereafter, 55. And then sunshine returns. We're a little cooler Thursday, 75. I'm meteorologist Ray Stijic from the Weather Channel on Charlotte's FM News Talk, 107.9 WBT.
2: 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I'm Mark Garrison, WBT News.

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10: Yeah,
11: it's time for
12: there it is.
13: Order up.
11: Dirty Restaurant Tuesday.
14: Waiter, there's a fly in my soup. Could you do something about it?
15: Yum, yum.
16: Ladies and gentlemen, Mark Garrison has rejoined us.
17: Yes, sir. And we'll also find out in a minute where Crazy Bat's been eating, right?
16: Dirty Diners.
18: Yes, we will.
17: Well, this is kind of interesting. I'm a little suspicious about what's going on at the Mecklenburg Health Department. Their productivity is down. They only inspected 4 restaurants last week.
18: Oh, well, that scares me.
17: Yeah. All of them had good grades, so that's good. But fear not. We have a little bit of dirty here. Fort Mill, konnichiwa, had an 82.
19: Konnichiwa.
17: Yeah, we've had these guys on before. I think the hand sink was a mess, had food dumped into it, so you couldn't go wash your hands. Mm. Hot foods were not hot. Mm. Funny how that works. Cooked chicken was kind of warm. And then cold foods were not cold. Beef, chicken, egg roll, shrimp, and lettuce, none of it cold enough. And the dish machine racks were dirty. Oh. So just some of the violations at konnichiwa. They had an 82 in Fort Mill. And now we... I hear somebody giggling back there. Sun Valley Cafe is in Indian Trail. They had an 84. Employees were not washing their hands, and the person in charge were not making sure they did wash. So an employee put a raw hamburger patty on the grill, then grabbed the bun, that's a hamburger bun, without changing gloves or washing. They had to throw the bun out, and the employee washed under the supervision of the inspector. They had slime in the ice machine. We don't hear that one as much anymore. The meat slicer and chopper had been stored as dirty. It was dirty, and they put it away that way. And food employees had put personal care items on top of the meat chopper.
18: What does that mean?
17: Well, I'm thinking tampons, but I don't know. I don't know. What do you call personal care items, Beth?
7: Go grab me a tampon. It's on the meat slicer.
18: I was thinking maybe like a comb.
10: Oh, yeah, that too.
12: A toothbrush.
18: Maybe like a nail file.
16: Mark went from 0 to 60.
7: Where are the tampons?
12: It was stored as being clean.
17: Beth is so much smarter than I am on personal care items.
12: Why could you just say hairbrush? Say it was.
17: It never entered my mind.
16: Oh, where's the personal care section, sir?
18: This is why we love you. Oh, my.
17: Well, let's see here. Also at the Sun Valley Cafe, they had no dates on a bunch of stuff. Homemade tartar sauce, banana pudding, tomatoes, fried chicken, no dates at all. The chicken was one of those who knows when it was prepared, so they threw that away. Waffle and pancake mix and the hash browns had been sitting out with no time noted. Sanitizer bucket where the wiping cloths go was basically water. It wouldn't sanitize anything. And the inspector says, need a good general cleaning of all the grill equipment. So there you go. The Sun Valley Cafe, 84 there in Indian Trail, I assume maybe near Sun Valley High School.
16: Probably.
17: And so now...
7: Good guess.
16: Do you have any nail trimmers? Oh, they're in the tampon section.
17: Now all of America wants to know...
13: Where's Beth been eating?
18: Okay, guys. I am going to blame all of you for what I was craving over the weekend. Mm. You know how we were having a conversation about liver mush last week?
17: Ugh. Do you like liver mush?
18: Oh, my gosh. I love it. I love it, Mark.
17: You're a country girl.
18: I am a country girl. And a lot of people don't serve liver mush. A lot of breakfast spots don't serve liver
12: mush. That's true. Because?
18: I was.
12: It smells and tastes bad.
18: I think it's delicious. So
12: I'm holding up for large intestine.
18: So Craig and I were looking for
12: How's the esophagus tonight?
17: How's that pig sphincter?
12: Yeah.
17: Oh.
18: Oh.
17: Sorry.
18: So Craig does not like liver mush.
12: Went to 60 again. Oh, man.
18: Craig doesn't like liver mush either, but good, I do. So we were looking for a breakfast place that would serve a liver mush egg and cheese sandwich on a bun. I was specific. I wanted it on a bun. Mm-hmm. And guys, we found this little like gem of a place. It's called the Shuffletown Grill.
17: Oh, I've heard of it.
18: Okay, yeah. So the WBT has done a little spot on them. They have a 98 sanitation rating. It is this little dive of a place, and they had one of the most delightful liver mush egg and cheese sandwiches on a bun. I asked them to fry the liver mush a little extra crispy, and it was perfect. It was perfect, and it's just this little gem of a tiny little place. It's like going back in time.
17: Where is it?
18: It is over Beatty's Ford Road.
17: Okay.
18: Yeah.
7: Mark will not be over there.
18: It is a delight, guys. It is a delight. I can tell you the exact address. Oh no, sorry, it's on Roswell's Ferry.
17: Okay.
18: It's on Roswell's Ferry Road. I was looking for the address. It is 10220 Roswell's Ferry Road.
17: Well, I think I only have one thing to say about liver mush.
15: Oh man, yuck.
18: See? Well, they offer all kinds of other things like bacon, sausage, ooh, ham.
16: Yum. Based on everything I know about you, I would think you would be a liver mush fan.
17: Yeah. Who, me?
16: Yeah.
17: I just, there's just something about the flavor. I just can't.
12: It's bad, yeah.
17: However, that's it. It's been a long time since I've had it, and Beth has almost got me convinced to try it again.
18: Hey, do you want to go with me over to the Shuffletown Grill on Roswell's Ferry?
17: Ooh,
18: and we'll get a little sandwich?
17: Yeah.
18: Little sandwich?
17: Will do her.
16: All right.
18: It's a date.
16: Thank you, Mark.
17: Yes, sir.
12: You two have fun. So yeah, y'all hit it off.
16: That's right.
12: Wow, what a connection I just heard.
16: You guys have fun. Don't bring us anything.
12: Brush your teeth.
13: Yeah.
16: All right, 8:45 on WBT. Traffic check now, Boomer Von Cannon.
19: Hey, thank you, Bo. I-85 southbound near Concord now. Lanes have reopened near exit 49 Concord Mills. There's heavy residual delays. Incident in West Mecklenburg, 85 northbound ramp to I-485. That's on the exit 30 ramp, as well as northbound 85 near Billy Graham Parkway, exit 33, beginning to clear with some heavy residual delays. Have a collision on I-485 on the outer loop after exit 4 Steel Creek Road, taking up the right lane Heavy delays here on the eastbound or southbound outer loop. Independence Boulevard, westbound at Eastway Drive. The delays go back to Farmingdale Drive. And uptown, watch for a collision. Westbound John Belk Freeway at 5th Street. And also around the corner from the stadium, Carson Boulevard at Mint Street. To the south, Sardis Road at Sardis Lane. Boomer Von Kennen, WBT Traffic.
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19: Your WBT forecast, today, Tuesday, May 12th, sunshine today with a high 75. Tonight clear, the overnight 52, and tomorrow sunny, 78. 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
3: 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Charlotte's talking about Bo Thompson and Beth Troutman.
6: Thank you, guys. Love this morning show. Thank you so much.
27: Bo and Beth, nice to meet you guys.
18: Hey, nice to meet you. I'm on the
28: know. Good morning, Mr. Thompson and Ms. Troutman. Thank you for having me on your show. I appreciate it. You guys are doing a wonderful job. Every morning, my brother and I listen on the way to school.
6: Good morning.
18: Good morning.
3: Hey. This is Good Morning BT.
16: That was our buddy Gabe, back in the day, riding to school. Next hour, he's going to be in studio, along with a guy he's never met before.
18: Yeah, Zach Kahn. The two have never met. I texted them both to let them both know that they were about to meet another person that each of them needed to know. That was a confusing way to say
16: There's
18: that.
16: There's a lot going on in that sentence.
29: Did they just become best friends?
18: I think so.
16: I'm telling you.
29: They got activities.
16: Beth said it. It's homecoming.
18: Yeah.
16: Next hour here on Good Morning BT. So we're going to have fun talking to the young future leaders of the world over the next 60 minutes. But in the meantime, lots of reaction. Well, actually, you know what? We're going to go from the young leaders of the world to someone who is over 100.
18: 103, as a matter of fact, passed away a few months ago at 103 years old and was a practicing physician up until just about the last days of his life. But here's the thing. When you are someone who is a practicing physician for that many years and you make it through life, and make it to 103, I feel like we need to take advice from those folks. Because he made it to 103 with a smile on his face. And his method to his kindness madness, is it kindness madness? His method to his madness, three simple rules. Three simple rules for life.
30: Live, love, laugh.
31: Short pony ride.
32: It's actually live, laugh, love, Jim.
30: Is it?
32: Yeah.
16: Yeah, Jim. Love, live, and laugh.
32: Everybody knows that.
29: I guess live is already given in there.
18: Yeah.
16: The guy's name, by the way, is Howard Tucker.
18: Who
16: passed away at the age of 103.
18: In the very end of December of 2025.
16: Wrote an essay for CNBC, and this is basically what he says, the three rules for living to 103 or living a life, you know, in similar longevity to him.
18: A long, happy life. Keep your mind, this is number one, keep your mind engaged. He would tell his patients that the mind is like any other muscle in the body. If you don't use it, it weakens. Keep your mind engaged. He, even in his 60s, decided, just go to law school. Attend law school at night after working full-time as a physician. He passed the Ohio bar exam at 67. Never set out to break a record, but he did. and just did it because it interested him, not necessarily because he wanted to be a practicing
7: lawyer.
18: Plus,
7: he was going to work 35 more years, it turned out.
18: Right. He needed the extra cash.
7: He needed the money.
8: He says, don't carry hatred would be number two.
18: I love this one. I love this one because hatred, I mean, my mom would say this, and it's a saying that a lot of people say, hatred and anger both are like drinking arsenic and expecting the other person to die. You carry hatred and it just withers your soul away. It just withers your heart away. And it's why I get so angry at the news lately. I get so angry at people who, I'm not angry, but I get so frustrated.
7: You should be carrying that.
18: I shouldn't be carrying anger. I get so frustrated at people who just spend their careers trying to make other people angry. They spend their careers trying to divide people, trying to put hatred into people's hearts. And all it does is wither away at not only the individual, but society as a whole. Because if we are all carrying hatred, what does that do for us as a community, as a population?
32: Beth tried to make me hate toll roads earlier.
7: Well, you'd be drinking that arsenic.
32: Yeah, thanks a lot, Beth.
8: And number three.
18: Number three, enjoy everything, including liver mush, egg and cheese sandwiches on a bun.
7: Nope.
18: Enjoy everything in moderation.
7: Oh, yes.
18: It doesn't say, he doesn't say deprive yourself.
7: I didn't listen to the end.
18: Don't deprive yourself.
32: Many such cases.
18: Just enjoy it in moderation.
8: Just a bite, Jim.
7: Yeah. Maybe just a whiff, not even a bite.
18: Just a nibble.
7: Just a yucky whiff.
18: Just a nibble.
32: Taste the value.
18: Taste it. Take that,
7: a little lower intestine.
8: Let's not and say we did.
18: Go eat that cheeseburger. Have those fries.
7: How's the spleen today?
8: It's on special.
18: I feel like I'm just over here having my own conversation.
8: All right, well.
18: Are y'all happier now? Happier?
8: Have fun over there.
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11: Prices are way up. Good morning. Just before 9, I'm Mark Garrison. No surprise, really, with gas prices sky high. But in the last few minutes, we got new inflation numbers. Consumer prices up last month at an annual rate of 3.8%. That is the worst in nearly 3 years. Besides gasoline, food prices also up. But speaking of gas prices locally, we're at $4.25 a gallon this morning. That's the same as yesterday, but it's $1.37 higher than it was this time last year. So prices at every turn in the economy are going up.
12: With the war in its 11th week and the Strait of Hormuz still virtually at a standstill, Americans are feeling the squeeze. Gas prices are up $1.55 since the war began, now hovering around $4.50 a gallon. And a new poll shows a majority of Americans, some 63%, say their household's personal financial situation has taken a hit from those rising prices at the pump. The president now considering suspending the federal gas tax, which could lower prices some 18 cents per gallon.
13: It's a small percentage, but it's still money.
12: But President Trump will need the help of Congress to do that.
11: That's reporter Rachel Scott. Big decision on those I-77 toll lanes. Tell you about that in a minute. But speaking of lanes and traffic and I-77, here's Boomer.
14: And finally beginning to clear here, Mark, on I-485, the outer loop earlier incident near Exit 4 Steel Creek Road moved off the roadway. Traffic now recovering. We've had some heavy delays in that area for the past hour or so, but it's getting better right now. Also in West Mecklenburg, the 85 northbound Exit 30 ramp to the 485 outer loop, as well as 85 northbound Exit 33 Billy Graham Parkway. That is just cleared. Residual delays continue. Westbound Independence, the collision occurred at Eastway Drive. Have a disabled vehicle on westbound John Belk at 3rd Street near the stadium. They have a bump up on Carson Boulevard at Mint Street. Boomer Von Kennen, WBT Traffic.
11: WBT News Time now, 9 o'clock. Charlotte City Council last night voting to kill the I-77 toll lane project near Uptown. 6-5 vote. Council pulling its support for those toll lanes that would run from Uptown to the South Carolina line.
15: We just need to cut it
0: and start over.
11: Councilwoman Renee Johnson, it was her motion that passed. The matter now goes to the Regional Transportation Board. Ultimately, they've got the final say. Councilman Ed Driggs supports the toll lanes, telling Channel 9 Charlotte will lose the state money if the project is stopped.
10: But I think the error that was made tonight was the feeling that we could rescind and that it would be available again in a year's time, which is not the case.
11: Toll lanes are controversial because of the impact on some black neighborhoods. Some homes could end up being bulldozed. In Gastonia, cops are out now with footage of officers shooting and killing a man at a convenience store. It shows Derek Manigault mouthing at a customer inside a store, pulling a gun, then starting to walk away. It's then that a plainclothes officer opens fire. About 9 shots altogether. Another officer outside also fired, but it turns out the gun that Manigault pulled from his waistband was not real. Still, the district attorney says the officers didn't know that. The shooting was justified. You can see all the footage on the Facebook page of the Gastonia Police Department. President Trump says Iran's peace proposal is a joke.
15: I would call it the weakest right now. After reading that piece of garbage they sent us, I didn't even finish reading it.
11: Trump says the only way the war ends is for Iran to give up all of its nuclear material, but Iran says no, they're not doing that, and they're making other demands.
17: Now, here are the terms that were a non-starter for the president, as reported by Iranian state media. The U.S. was supposed to pay for Iranian war damage, reparations, if you will, recognition of Iranian sovereignty over the Strait of Hormuz, end of U.S. sanctions, and the release of Iran's blocked assets.
11: That's reporter Lucas Tomlinson. 16 Americans exposed to the Hunter virus on that cruise ship are now back in the U.S. One of them, as it turns out, is from North Carolina. The feds are keeping an eye on all of them. Most are in quarantine in Nebraska at a special facility, but some are home.
19: Right now, Georgia, Texas, Virginia, Arizona, California, New York, Maryland, and Nebraska are all monitoring people for potential symptoms.
11: Reporter Alex Hogan. President Trump says he's keeping a close eye on South Carolina. On Truth Social, he is encouraging the state Senate to redraw voting districts to elect more Republicans to Congress. Trump says it's important to stop the radical left from destroying our country. Now, 9:03, check your forecast, brought to you by Window Nation.
20: Beautiful May weather here for the Charlotte Metro as we hold on to sunshine and 74 with a light east wind. Clear skies tonight, falling to 52. Sunny tomorrow with a high 78. There is a chance for a couple of showers and thunderstorms to roll in tomorrow night, but it will clear out to a bright sunny day on Thursday with Thursday's high in the mid-70s. I'm Richard DeWetting on Charlotte's FM News Talk, 107.9 WBT.
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21: Let's see. What rhymes with news? Stews? Oh, great. Now I'm hungry. Fuse? What? No, that doesn't even make sense. Use? Oh, who am I? Little Bo Peep? News and brews. That's it.
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24: 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And you will never find anybody else that cares more and works harder for this state than he does. Lindsey's heart is South Carolina.
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0: NBA playoffs. The Thunder finish a four-game sweep of the Lakers 115-110, led by Shai Gilgeous-Alexander's 35 points, LeBron James 24 points, 14 rebounds as he wrapped up his 23rd NBA season for L.A. Cavaliers over the Pistons 112-103 to even their series at two games apiece. Cleveland began the second half on a 23-0 run. Donovan Mitchell scored 39 points in the second half to tie a postseason record, finishing with 43 in the game. Spurs and Timberwolves Game 5 tonight series tied at two games apiece, and the Spurs will have All-Star Victor Wembanyama, who was ejected from the previous game. NHL Stanley Cup playoffs, it was Colorado 5, Minnesota 2. Avalanche lead that series 3-1. Baseball, Orioles 3, Yankees 2, despite Ryan Weathers taking a no-hitter into the seventh inning for New York in the loss. Giants beat the Dodgers 9-3. NFL schedule release coming up this Thursday. Yesterday, some of the games announced, including the Giants and Cowboys in the first Sunday night game of the season. Cowboys also will host the Eagles on Thanksgiving. Buffalo Bills will play their first home game in their new Highmark Stadium Week 2 versus the Detroit Lions. Jim Zoki, WBT Sports.
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0: Well, this music applies to one person in this room. The other guy has, I can look back on his graduation from high school all those years ago, back when he used to call the show from his car and his little brother was with him. And we said, what are you listening to WBT for? And we realized that, we have younger listeners than we realized. So one of the guys is halfway through college. The other guy is just about to head off to college. We thought, and Beth said, we should call this homecoming today. Like, it's not the homecoming dance. It's not the homecoming football game. It's the homecoming radio show.
1: Where you all just, both of you, just leapt into our hearts. Gabe, the first time that you called, just leapt into our hearts. And you have been a family member of ours since that very first phone call. Zach, same, except for the first time we met you, you came into the studio. I've known your dad for years, and we found out that you wanted to be a sports broadcaster, that you wanted to get into the world of sports and journalism. Walked into our studio, stole our hearts, and you guys have just been part of the WBT, actually Good Morning BT family since.
0: So Zach, welcome back.
1: Yes, you didn't say anything about Zach. I just am so excited they're here.
0: No, so we have two guys actually I'm going to start chronologically here because it was Gabe Stein, that would call us. I even played the rejoin last hour just to kind of set this up. But we would get going on topics and people would call. And, news talk radio station, you get parents usually that call.
1: Yes.
0: But I always know that we have kids that might be in the car. But then we started getting phone calls with this guy from this guy, Gabe. And I said, Gabe sounds kind of on the younger end of things, but only from the sound of your voice, not from what you said intellectually, because
1: not from the content.
0: It was always very cerebral, very well thought out, and so we ended up saying, how old are you actually, and what's the I'm in the car with my brother, we're driving to school. And so Gabe Stein became a friend and your family too of the show over the years, and so we've kind of watched you go all the way through, and there have been several times when there have been stories that were big on college campuses. We've called Gabe from time to time to kind of get the pulse of how things are going. You are halfway through William and Mary now. Gabe Stein, welcome back to WBT.
2: Yeah, good morning. Thank you for having me.
0: Good to see you.
2: Yeah, it's awesome to be back. But I only have one more semester. It's almost the end.
1: Oh, wait a minute. Did you? Are you graduating in 3 years?
2: Three and a half.
0: Okay.
2: I can't be that much older. Here.
1: Oh my gosh.
2: No. Only one more semester.
0: So
2: I got to enjoy my time, right?
1: Like. Oh my gosh, Gabe. This does not surprise me one bit.
0: So thumbtack that. We'll get back to that. And joining him in studio.
1: I know, I didn't even say it. I just started effusively
0: you're like, hey, what's up, Zach?
1: Just so excited that both of you are here. Zach Kahn, who first joined us in studio, I think you were 14, and now you are just weeks away from graduating from high school. Welcome back to the studio, Zach.
3: Yes, thank you. Yeah, only a couple of weeks.
1: I can't believe that you're already graduating, and you are now headed off to college. Tell us where you are going and why you're going there.
3: Yes, I'm headed to Northwestern University, and I'll be majoring in journalism.
1: So. Yay!
0: And I have to tell you, and we'll get into some of this too, because I've seen some of your journalism in recent, that last 6 months or so, is a couple of stories you've written. And, Zach here gives some of the pros that are out there a run for their money as far as some of the things I've seen you write. So I want to talk about what got you going in that direction and why you decided to major not only in journalism, but where you decided to go, because I know you're a big Tar Heel guy. And at one point in time thought maybe UNC would be where you ended up. And Gabe's at William and Mary. And so I wasn't wrong. If the track would normally be for you about halfway through, but you've you've moved a little faster than some people do, and some people graduate early. And so, congratulations on that success.
2: Thank you. Just trying to enjoy my time, but no, I mean, I'd still be 75% of the way. Don't discount. I'm still definitely well the way through. I know you want me to just stay there forever.
0: This is making me feel really old.
1: I know. Here's the deal, though, with Gabe. We've got Zach heading to Northwestern to major in journalism. Gabe was only here in town this week because he's done with, I guess, what is your senior year semester.
2: Senior fall kind of thing. Something going on. Yeah, just like one semester advance. Yeah, something like that.
1: You're only in town for a week because you have a pretty big summer gig coming up. Where are you headed?
2: Boston. Be up in Boston working for a bank in their legal department. So doing compliance, which seems so much fun. So it'll be great. I'm really excited to do that. Yeah, it'll be a good opportunity, especially wanting to go to law school here eventually.
1: So I was about to say, does that mean the LSAT is on the horizon?
2: Oh, yeah. Oh, it's been fun. I still take a practice test.
0: So we have two guys here that are at different stages. You know, Gabe is getting set to head out into the world after college, and then Zach is getting set to head to college from high school. We get people all the time when we get talk about things, and I feel like the younger generation gets shortchanged.
1: I agree.
0: People don't give you guys a credit enough sometimes.
2: Or too much.
0: Well, I mean, you sometimes. Can go on both sides of it, but you guys are both examples of, as Beth and I would say, that the youth of America is not on the downswing, it's on the upswing, and sometimes some of us older people need to be quiet and listen to what the young people have to say.
1: Because I think both of you will be world changers in different ways. I think, Gabe, I was saying earlier, if you aren't president of the United States, we've done something wrong. In a few years.
2: Sure.
1: And Zach, I feel like you, with your ability to write and to communicate and your passion to uncover truths, I think you have the potential to change the world with your words.
3: Thank you.
0: So listen, we're going to take a break, and some things we want to do over the course of this hour. I want to hear from both of you what your sort of worldview is as you're heading off into a next chapter of your life and leaving one. And also, we did this yesterday a little bit. We had a lot of people chiming in about advice, and we're at the graduation point, so people are kind of looking back at things and then taking stock of where they want to go. If you have questions for our two younger guys in the studio today about how the high school experience has been, how the college experience has been, or if you want to offer them thoughts about things that you wish people had told you when you were about to embark in the same directions that they are. Now, they're both separated by a few years here, but, you know, like I said, it's always been important to me because when I started here, I had some people who worked here that gave a young kid a shot, you know, gave me a chance to come in and be part of this. And people need that. You need those people in your life that give you a window in or take you under their wing, so to speak. I'm not saying that's what we've done with you guys, but I like to open up this radio station for the younger portion of our demographic whenever we can.
1: Well, we'll take you under our wings. If you want to get right under here, I got plenty of room.
0: She's serious. All right, 914 on WBT. Traffic check right now. Boomer Von Cannon.
4: Hey, Bo, is it Zach that's going to become president?
0: Mm-hmm. Well, Zach or Gabe, or Gabe.
1: Actually, Zach could be your VP.
3: Yeah,
1: you
3: that'd
1: guys.
3: Be awesome.
1: Yes.
3: Yeah.
4: So and Gabe then will be president.
1: Yes.
2: He can do it. Yeah. Probably better than I am. Much more qualified anyway.
3: Yeah, so. 2044.
2: Yeah, something like that.
3: Exact president, yeah.
2: I got 2040. I'll take the earlier. We'll switch off. It'll be great.
4: Hey, man, when that happens, can we get a tour of the Oval Office?
2: Yeah, first one. First one on the list, for sure. No
4: and
2: problem.
4: Downstairs at the War Room?
2: Oh, yeah.
0: Oh. See, Boomer's got this all planned out.
4: Yeah, planned, man. I'm ready.
1: Can I be your geriatric press secretary?
2: Yeah, I'll be better than never mind.
4: It was great to have you on board, guys. Great to have you here. 85 northbound incident near exit 23, McAdamville, bit of an onlooker delay. Now beginning to clear westbound Independence at Briar Creek, but there's still some residual traffic to put up with. On Brookshire Freeway, eastbound bump up at Bates Ford Road. Disabled vehicle on westbound John Belk at 3rd Street. In southeast Charlotte, have a collision in Wendover Road near Providence at Overhill Road. And to the west, near the airport, Tuckasegee Road at Todd Road. Boomer Von Cannon, WBT. Traffic.
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4: Your WBT forecast today, Tuesday, May 12th, Carolina sunshine and 74 this afternoon. Tonight clear, the overnight 52. Back to sunny skies tomorrow with a high up to 78. 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

0: Gabe and Zach under Beth's wing. Oh, the places you'll go. Who am I kidding? They're already going places. They're already there. We're just along for the ride. We have two of our younger listeners, and it's nice to be able to say we've been on the air long enough now that we have accrued, you know, all kinds of listeners, but especially younger listeners who started listening to us. Well, Gabe was in high school, and Zach's just about to graduate from high school. Both of them are headed back to college. Gabe will be going back to William and Mary, and Zach will be going for the first time to Northwestern. And so often on this radio station, we have conversations with people and politicians, and most of the time it's adults. Mm-hmm. And when you get younger people who find their way to a station like this, we always say, "Well, how did this happen?" Because most of the time, and I'm not saying you guys don't listen to music, but most of the time, I mean, when I was your age, I was listening to this station, but I knew even then I was kind of in the minority. From my friends were listening to music stations. And so anytime we get people who call us or find their way to the studio, we basically like to pick their brains. Yeah. Because we're trying to figure out, how did this happen? But look, Gabe, 75% through college. Mm-hmm. The first thing I want to hear from you is, now that you have Zach, who's about to go into college, what's something that you would like to go back and tell yourself when you are at the stage where Zach is right now?
1: That's a fantastic question. By the way, the intro sounded like a tribute video. I was like, did I miss something? Are we gone already? Like, it was fun.
0: Just imagine when you actually graduate.
1: Yeah, no, great. Exactly, right.
2: Yeah, we're going to put
1: he's
2: out.
1: He's gone. It's like, where'd he go? He's
2: all graduated. The stops.
1: Right. Let's see. For Zach, I mean, I think when you go into college, you're just going to be overwhelmed. There's going to be so many things that you can do. And what I found to be the most beneficial is, again, you're in your early stages, but use that first year to find what you really like, the organizations you like, the people that you like, the people you can trust, things of that nature. And then work on the next 3 years of really solidifying that, becoming club leadership if it's a club that you really enjoy, solidifying those friendships, become long-lasting ones. Finding academic connections and saying, hey, I like the professor, I want to do research or whatever for them. Being sure, again, use your first year as kind of like a quote-unquote, like, not fun year, but like as a year for experimentation, as a year for learning, as a year for growing. It's a ton of change in a short amount of time. And then use the next 3 years to kind of solidify what you want to do, where you want to go, and the people you want to go there with.
2: So, Zach, what are you thinking as you head into, that's fantastic advice, by the mm-hmm. way, Gabe, as you are heading into this new change, all of us can remember that moment when we, you know, left the nest and went off to school, and you are about to, and you're a triplet. I should let people know, you have two brothers, you are one of three, and all three of you are headed in different directions. Where is your heart? Where's your mind? What are you thinking as you are about to jump into what Gabe was just saying, this huge life change?
3: Yeah, well, I'm going to have to get used to, you know, I'm trying to go to bed and I'm not going to have to hear Cooper singing in the shower at night. So that's going to be, even though I don't like it, like, you know, I'm going
2: to. You're used to it.
3: Yeah, I'm used to it. And so it's something, you know, I hate to say I'll miss it, but you know, it's something I'm used to. I'm definitely, you know, obviously going, and it is kind of nicer knowing that we're all going to different schools, that we all be kind of in the same bucket, even though we'll be, you know, my brother's going to Dartmouth, other brother's going to Chapel Hill. We'll all be kind of, you know, all going through the same thing, getting adjusted.
2: Yeah.
3: Kind of, obviously we're never like alone, but you know, we're not, it's not like they're going to be in the room next to me.
2: Right.
3: So yeah, I'm definitely, I have that on the top of my mind. And we also have a lot of family in Charlotte, so it'll be interesting. I guess, you know, on the weekends, I really like to go visit my grandma. So I can't do that anymore. So it'll just be kind of a big, you know, a fresh start. So, and that there's a lot of opportunity for that. It'll just be, you know, obviously when you move somewhere, your routines can be disrupted. But, you know, for me, a lot of it involves a lot of my routine, you know, a lot of it has to do with family. And so it's going to be
2: a big change.
3: Adjustment here. So, yeah.
0: I love what Gabe said, too, about the advice, because I remember talking to both my kids before they embarked on the college experience. And I remember saying, especially your freshman year, you're going to... You're going to be well served if you extend yourself in ways that you're not used to. In other words, go to that meeting, go have that coffee with that person, do something. The more things you can do your freshman year that are out of your comfort zone.
2: Audition for that a cappella group.
0: Yes, yes. I wish I had, and all these years later, what if I had?
2: What if you
0: right?
2: had, Bo?
0: What would I be doing right now? We'd be singing this like cop rock. But but extend yourself and put yourself out in places that you maybe aren't used to, because that freshman year, those relationships that you make, and I know my son tells me that he's got basically a friend circle and connections and, you know, 7, 8, 9 different areas. And in college, it's so big in many cases that, you know, you can exist in all of those little circles but have a completely different experience, and it all feeds into that one thing. But mm-hmm. I'm glad you said that, because I think it really is. I mean, it's a metaphor for life. I mean, try to extend yourself in areas that are out of your comfort zones, but especially in college when you have that kind of base year, because that to me is, once you get to your junior and senior year and you think back about all these ways that you met people, and what if I had not gone to this meeting and I wouldn't even know this person, and thank goodness that I did. That's great advice. Now, when we come back, one of the things I want to talk about with these two guys, Zach is about to head off to college, and Gabe is almost finished with college, and I want to talk about whether or not your generation gets a bad rap, or what people say about you all versus what the experience is, you know, when, you know, on the ground. A lot of people on this radio station will say things about the younger generation, mm-hmm. and how much of that is true, and how much of that maybe they need to come spend a day with you guys on a college campus and see how it is in 2026.
2: Well, and maybe, and think about this question in the commercial break, what did we do wrong that messed things up for you? Are there things that
1: we... How long
2: do
1: we have?
2: And I'm not talking about us personally,
1: no.
2: But what did our generation, what have we gotten wrong, and what are you nervous about because we didn't pay enough attention to something?
0: Next segment, where Beth went wrong.
1: Liver mush.
2: No, I'm convincing everyone to try it, at least once.
0: It's not working very well, Mark. All right, we head back to the news center, almost 9:30 on this Tuesday, May 12th, and here is Mark Garrison.
4: If you could just see my granddaughters, that's what Mayor Vi Lyle said yesterday at a city council meeting as she spoke for the first time about her decision to resign at the end of June, just 6 months into her term.
5: I've got a little bit of a change in my life, and I just want to make sure that all of you are aware, and I'm just so grateful for the number of people that have been so supportive of me making a decision that was probably the most difficult thing that I've ever had to do. But if you saw my little girls, oh my gosh, you'd just know I was doing the right thing. So thank you all. I really appreciate it.
4: Council members stood and applauded privately. Some on council have said the mayor's lost her edge, often getting confused. But Lyle, 73 years old, says she just wants more time with her family. Also at that meeting yesterday, city council voting 6-5 to kill the I-77 toll project. It was a plan to build toll lanes from uptown to the South Carolina line. Well, that matter now goes to the Regional Transportation Board for a final decision, but it could well be put to death. Secretary of War Pete Hegseth at this hour testifying before a House committee.
6: This department remains laser focused on increasing lethality and survivability of our fighting force from the front lines.
4: And Hegseth wants a lot of money for the Pentagon, $1.5 trillion.
7: A 44% increase from a year ago. With the Iran war as a backdrop and concerns from lawmakers that the Pentagon is not being honest about what the war has cost so far, expect heated questioning.
4: That's reporter Jennifer Griffin. We haven't heard much about it lately, President Trump's idea to take over Greenland, but word this morning the U.S. is holding secret talks about building more military bases there.
8: Three new bases which would be formally designated U.S. sovereign territory. The focus would be on surveilling potential Russian and Chinese maritime activity. Earlier this year, President Trump ruled out using force to seize the world's largest island, which he insists the United States must have for national security. Denmark's foreign minister has confirmed talks with the U.S. are taking place.
4: That's reporter Jonathan Savage. Coming up on 9:32, check in with Boomer in the traffic center. How are we doing?
9: Hey, Mark, we have an incident on I-85 northbound Gaston County. It's after exit 23 McAdenville as you head toward Belmont on 85 North. Watch for this. Also, in the 485 outer loop, the right lane blocks with an earlier incident just south of exit 4 Steel Creek Road. Merge left to get around the situation. All clear now, but some residual.

0: 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Boomer Von Kennen, WBT Traffic.
1: 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Here's Jim.
2: NBA playoffs. The Thunder finish a four-game sweep of the Lakers 115-110, led by Shai Gilgeous-Alexander's 35 points, LeBron James 24 points, 14 rebounds as he wrapped up his 23rd NBA season for L.A. Cavaliers over the Pistons 112-103 to even their series at two games apiece. Cleveland began the second half on a 23-0 run. Donovan Mitchell scored 39 points in the second half to tie a postseason record, finishing with 43 in the game. Spurs and Timberwolves Game 5 tonight series tied at two games apiece, and the Spurs will have All-Star Victor Wembanyama, who was ejected from the previous game. NHL Stanley Cup playoffs, it was Colorado 5, Minnesota 2. Avalanche lead that series 3-1. Baseball, Orioles 3, Yankees 2, despite Ryan Weathers taking a no-hitter into the seventh inning for New York in the loss. Giants beat the Dodgers 9-3. NFL schedule release coming up this Thursday. Yesterday, some of the games announced, including the Giants and Cowboys in the first Sunday night game of the season. Cowboys also will host the Eagles on Thanksgiving. Buffalo Bills will play their first home game in their new Highmark Stadium Week 2 versus the Detroit Lions. Jim Zocchi, WBT Sports.
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5: Some mid and high level overcast will filter sunshine this morning. Maybe more sun as we get into the afternoon, but a slow process. 75. Tonight, mainly clear, down near 52. Tomorrow, sunshine could get into the upper 70s with a light breeze. I'm meteorologist Ray Stidjik from the Weather Channel on Charlotte's FM News Talk, 107.9 WBT.
1: It's cloudy, 57 at the moment in Matthews and Mint Hill, and 56 uptown. 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I'm Mark Garrison, WBT News.
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11: 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Snooze. 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Cruise. Well, we're not

0: a 3-hour tour here, and I'm not going to say the one that starts with the letter P. So, we all agree on brews then? 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
5: .937 on WBT. And yes, you heard that right. 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One final plug. Yep, we were talking during the break.
2: I was dispensing advice.
5: Talking about the days of breaking bread with President Bartlett on the West Wing. But we're talking about, what's your future going to be like? What are you going to be doing? Beth always talks about her first, she headed west to Hollywood and ended up working on the set of The West Wing.
2: Well, I was saying to the guys, I was just saying the key to success is really being unafraid to try and fail and being unafraid to ask with the chance that you might get a no. You know, the key to success is being curious and just following that curiosity. And I think both of you just innately have that. I think it's just part of who you are. But here's the question for you. As you embark, as you head out into the future, what things are you most looking forward to? What things are intimidating? And what things did we do? What did we do as a generation that made it harder for you or that made it easier for you?
5: I've been very rude here. If you're just joining us, I should reset who's with us. Number one, we have Gabe Stein, who's a longtime listener to our show. We first met him when he used to call into the show on his way to school here in Charlotte, the Charlotte Latin. He's now a college student at William & Mary. And we have Zach Kahn, who is a rising freshman at Northwestern and has just graduated or is getting close to graduating. So we get
6: hopefully.
5: Yeah. That's right. We have two young men that are in slightly different spots, but we thought it'd be fun to have them come in studio today and kind of catch up with where you guys are. And so, so if you're just joining us, that's who's across from us right now. So Gabe, what Beth just said, what's your answer to that question?
7: Wow. That's really difficult. So yeah. I'm going to do a very politician thing, completely deflect and eventually get around to the answer by telling a story. So the other day I was at Harris Teeter and I was checking out and I think I was getting a Mother's Day thing. And they had like a, buy one, get one off or whatever. Or buy two, get one off, whatever. So I go to checkout and I go to the individual checkout because I don't like talking to people. So I go to the individual checkout. Yeah, exactly. So I go to the individual checkout, but unfortunately you already used the coupon. It makes me go over to the register. But somebody was getting trained. And the person getting trained, she was explaining it. She's like, yeah, so looking at these things, you're going to take this one and whatever the cheapest one is, you're going to give that one off. And then she's like, sorry, you had to hear that. Just like looks at me directly. She's like, yeah, no, it's the least one. She's like, well, now you know how it works. I was like, thanks. You might be like, why is this relevant? But what I've always found in people to be a real pull of like, I want to be around this person, I don't, is transparency.
2: Yeah.
7: And honestly, I think I gained more respect from the woman who's training the younger guy by being transparent with me. And it's like, oh, well, I'm going to go back because at least they're honest with me. Mm-hmm. Right. And I think that going out into the world, experiencing a lot of people, you're going to hear a lot of things. Social media is going to increase the amount of things that you hear. It's great. I've already got my rants on here about social media, but mm-hmm. I'll stay away from that. Mm-hmm. But being honest with people and being genuine, being authentic to who you are, I think is the number one driver of individual success in the world. So that's what I'd say, like the best thing I would say going out in the world. When it comes to what your generation did wrong, I mean, I hear that all the time where it's like, I think it's a terrible way to look at things, in my opinion.
2: Good.
7: Because I think if you're just like, oh, they gave me all these terrible problems, like, yeah, you could do that, but your life probably, I think it's an unfortunate way to live because I think it's a negative way to
2: look
7: at life.
2: It's focusing on the
6: what
2: bad.
6: Are they going to do?
7: Right,
6: you exactly. Go in a time machine and fix
7: right.
6: it?
7: Right. Exactly, right. And so what I think the perspective should be is like, okay, well, here's where we begin, not here's where they left off kind of thing. In the sense that like where, not where they failed, but it's like, what have they given us? Again, like I'm very thankful for my parents. I'm sure Jack's the same. I'm sure everybody's the same. It's like they've given us a lot. So it's like, what can we take and build on that? There's probably, I'm sure there's like environmental concerns or whatever. There's all those things out in the world. But I think it's actually coming together with common solutions. I think that the issue nowadays, again, is in being authentic and then also being able to have face-to-face interactions. You know, trying to actually get out of the, off the screens, out in the world, as I say this, by the way, in a station going over the air, but, or you can't even see our faces. But even then, being able to hear and meet and see real people, touching grass, as our generation might say, is such a valuable exercise and even necessary to the human condition. I think that's the number one thing I would say that people could do better.
2: I love that answer because I don't think that that we give you all enough credit for recognizing that that phones can be dangerous, for recognizing that you need more face-to-face interaction, and recognizing that authenticity is incredibly important because so much of what happens in our phones and the utilization of technology isn't authentic.
7: Yeah. I mean, 25 hours a day. Or 25 hours from Friday night to Saturday night, I'm like, don't have my phone. It's off, it's put away, you know.
2: So you put yours in a whale. That's what I do. Sure. I throw mine in a whale.
7: Yeah.
2: What about you? What about you, Zach?
6: I definitely agree with him a lot on especially the authenticity and touching grass. I definitely think that's extremely important. In terms of like looking at it from journalism, definitely, and this is not like I'm not casting blame on anybody, and I honestly, you know, with a lot of the, you know, like my dad didn't create social media. I think it was more younger people. So I'm not like, you know, the 60-year-olds. You guys aren't 60, but like social media.
2: Whatever. We're not far. We're not far.
5: 51. 51.
6: Okay.
5: I'm 9 years away.
6: Yeah. But I definitely, I'm concerned. I even struggle with this myself. The attention span of a lot of people my age is so low, like Instagram Reels, you can get instant gratification. Scroll to the next one, you know, 5 seconds, you don't like this reel, scroll to the next one. Same thing on TikTok. Twitter, you can just kind of swipe in your feed.
2: Right.
6: And I think that is concerning because we've lost a lot of, you know, it has created division and less understanding because you can get what you want to see and not be able to be open to new perspectives. Mm. And then also I think the way social media is structured around, or at least like the way kind of news is spread, there's a lot of it has to do with sensationalism. Mm-hmm. And you know, tweets aren't and posts aren't very long, so you're only going to get the very, like, you know, there might be a hint of truth in there, but it would be very exaggerated, and it's, you know, the context is completely taken out because, you know, there's a word limit, or no one wants to read a newspaper. You know what I mean? No one has the attention span. It's very sad.
2: Yeah.
6: And so I really hope that in the future, more people can sit down and read more and have, you know, I guess a longer attention span, really getting to learn different perspectives and realizing that we're much more similar than we think we are. And the differences aren't the worst thing. You know, we can disagree politically, and that doesn't mean you're a bad person. Like, you know, unfortunately, sometimes that's the way it feels, but that is absolutely not true. So
5: one of the things I want to ask you guys about, because Beth and I, we can't go through a show and not have this figure into it somehow. AI. I want to hear from both of you how AI interacts with your lives, being the age that you are. One in college, one on his way, just finishing high school, hopefully, like you said.
2: I think if he's headed to Northwestern, I think you're pretty safe.
6: I got to do the senior project thing. Like, I got to, my project is like 3 days at the police department. So, yeah, it should be fun.
5: Well, and you're hearing Zach talk about attention spans and in-depth reporting. I've had an opportunity to look at some of the investigative reporting that you've done.
6: Thank you, yes.
5: Your Substack account. I mean, you know, this is where Beth and I say that anybody who is worried about the future generations in this world need not be when you see some of the work that these guys are doing. And it's makes me feel good about the future. But I do want to ask, just straight up, AI, how it affects your lives, because I think a lot of our generation is so busy telling the world about how it's going to affect the younger kids, and meanwhile the younger kids are lapping us on how it actually works.
2: Right, and and actually interacting with it.
5: Traffic check right now. One more segment with these two guys, Zach and of course Gabe. Boomer Von Cannon.
8: Hey, thank you, Bo. I have some delays in onlooker situation. 85 northbound just past exit 23 in McAdenville, making your way toward Belmont on 85 northbound. See a bit of slow traffic here just after exit 23. Also in the 485 outer loop near Steel Creek, the right lane blocked with an earlier incident after exit 4 Steel Creek Road, again in the right lane. And uptown have an incident 3rd Street at John Belt Freeway, making your way on Brookshire Freeway eastbound at Bates Ford Road. On Independence eastbound, incident now make that Independence on westbound at Woodland Drive. That's near Eastway. Have a collision to the east on McElway Road at Monroe Road, Harris Boulevard at Delta Crossing Lane, and in Southeast Charlotte, Wendover Road near Providence at Overhill Road. Boomer Von Cannon, WBT Traffic.
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8: Your WBT forecast today, Tuesday, May 12th, sunshine and 74 this afternoon. Tonight, clear, the overnight 52, and tomorrow, mostly sunny, up to 78. 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
5: All right, 7 in front of 10 o'clock on WBT. Final stretch here on Good Morning BT for a Tuesday. We're talking to old friends of the show here, and on the younger end, but as I've said many times, you know, and when I was early in this business, I had some people who were established open the door for me, and I was a 16-year-old in the very beginning. So, you know, you never forget where you came from or how you got there. So we, and I know Beth feels this way too, always make a point to do that for younger people whenever we can. And not that this is going to be this, you guys don't need this as a springboard, but you guys, you know, Gabe used to call the show, and we got to know Zach, because Zach's dad listens to the show, and he came in one day to watch the show. And so we have two people in studio. Gabe is at William and Mary, and Zach is about to go to Northwestern. So we have two, one college bound, one in college, and we've been sort of, you know, talking about how things work with this generation. AI. Like, I don't mean to get into a long, drawn-out discussion, but Gabe, how does AI figure into your day?
7: Sure. So I feel like I've said this. It's definitely going to be a repeat of something I said actually on this station before, because we always ask about AI. That's great. But it's like, oh, the young guys know AI. It's like, no, I don't. Like, it's like, I actually have no idea what they're doing out there. I think AI is great for one thing, and it's terrible for others. I think it's great for rote information. Just, again, like, I've done, you know, research papers where I can say this now because the class is definitely giving me an A and they can't change that. But in order to synthesize information, for example, I was doing, again, an environmental paper just about different renewables and different resources to be able to use. And so just looking at information, just trying to pull it all together, it's fantastic. It's awesome. It like asks you to provide the sources. You click on this website, you make sure they're fine. It gives you the summaries. It's fantastic. Just for like a literature review. What it's terrible for, again, I'm saying this as a TA of a department, is for anything higher level analysis, actually doing deep level thought, trying to get in anything philosophical, anything societal based, anything beyond just like, oh yes, here's the information. Terrible. Can't do it. Can't even write a paper. Doesn't even know how many like 1,250 words are. It doesn't know basic things in some capacity because it's like pulling from the internet. But yeah, again, good for some. I think people should have less temerity about, I mean, there's definitely things to be scared of, don't get me wrong. But when it comes to just like, you know, typical like ChatGPT, those kind of things, again, good sources, but it also can only get you so far.
2: Yeah.
7: And there's always going to have to be people who know how to work the AI, too, because people are like, oh, it's going to replace all the jobs. Like, yeah, but there's going to have to be people that know how to
2: gatekeepers,
7: also facilitate mm-hmm. those and understand the information and still put the information in there. So there's still going to be jobs.
5: So Zach's just coming out of high school here. How does it affect your daily life?
6: Our school is, it's interesting. For, like, studying purposes, they're very pro. Like, we've had some AI programs. Like, I study for AP Environmental Science with... it helps me create like study guides, that kind of thing. For writing, it's like, do not do it. I do get it.
2: Well, and you want to be a writer, so
6: right,
2: you have
6: right,
2: to be really
6: right,
2: focused mm-hmm. on how many people don't use their own minds to create the written
6: right,
2: word anymore.
6: Right, right. I do use, for some of my writing, I do use it kind of for like a roadmap, like here are my thoughts, can you help organize them? Like, kind of just get them out of my brain and you know, get yeah. And I, like, I'd love to talk to my brothers about it, but you know, it's easier when you have right. You know, a little robot saying, okay, yeah, this is where you're thinking. I'm like, oh yeah, you know, I didn't consider that. So I use it there. It's definitely here to stay. It's not going anywhere. Yeah. So I definitely think we need to embrace it. Embrace. Obviously, there are some, you know, there are problems that arise with technologies. But I do think, you know, there are people working to help, you know, minimize those problems. And yeah, I think it's going to be, hopefully it's going to be used for good. I'm optimistic. You know, we have to stay optimistic. So.
7: You know, it's interesting, actually, if I may, the do you know what AI's number one use is?
2: Oh my gosh, please don't tell me it's something awful.
7: I mean,
6: is it warfare? okay, good.
7: Therapy and companionship. Number one use, right? Yeah. So for example, like, yeah, it's bad at times where it's like telling people to off themselves, or, you know, it definitely goes to horrible ends at times.
2: Right.
7: But in a country, for example, where like South Africa, I think they have 1 in 100,000 people, or for every, like, there's one therapist for every 100,000. There's like one psychiatrist for like 500,000. So.
2: Wow.
7: So in a country that really is lacking the medical health or mental health resources, it's providing those for people that really need it and don't have a way to go out. So it's a real mixed bag.
5: Well, look, I hope you guys will continue to come back with us, because
6: yeah.
5: What I love is sort of talking to you over time. You know, Gabe, you're in a much different place than the last time we talked to you or when we started talking to you. And, you know, Zach, you know, a year from now, can you imagine what you're going to say?
6: I know. I'm sorry I didn't bring donuts today. No. I'm like, I should have. It's okay.
2: It's okay. We love you both. Yes. And we feel like you are part of our family because we've watched you grow up. And you both are incredible, incredible young men. And we know that remarkable things are ahead of both of you.
7: Thanks, guys.
5: What she said. Yeah. Gabe Stein and Zach Kahn. Good luck, guys. We'll talk to you next time.
7: See you soon.
6: Awesome. See you soon.
5: Next time for us will be tonight at News and Brews at Heist Brewery and Barrel Arts. Hope to see you all there. And if not there, tomorrow morning here on Good Morning BT. Good talk, Beth.
2: Good talk, Bo.
0: I guess you guys aren't ready for that yet. But your kids are going to love it.
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23: It's a hot topic in Cabarrus County, boys in the girls' bathrooms. Good morning, just before 10. I'm Mark Garrison. It was a heated school board meeting last night in Concord. Parents fed up that boys can use any bathroom they choose. They just have to say they're transgender. One mom says they're just flashing the girls.
24: Biological males enter the bathrooms, expose their penises purposely to the girls, laugh about it, and tell them nothing can be done.
23: And this 13-year-old girl tearfully begged the school board to do something about it.
25: This board should not have to wait until a terrifying and utterly scarring situation to occur before finally taking action. So tonight, I ask this board, do your job. Protect the students you were elected to serve.
23: The school board has refused to act, however, even though some of them campaigned on keeping boys out of girls' bathrooms. But now the board singing a different tune, saying such a policy might violate federal law, even though 21 states have passed laws that require students to use the bathroom that corresponds to their sex at birth. So some Cabarrus parents are just near a breaking point.
26: I don't mind scaring you. I really don't. Dear God, I want to put the fear of God in you so that anytime somebody touches this little girl, I'm going to hang them from my garage.
23: But the Cabarrus County School Board still refuses to keep boys out of the girls' bathrooms. This morning in Raleigh, some students and parents from Concord are at a rally asking for a state law here in North Carolina that would force boys to use their own bathroom at school. Brings us to 10 o'clock, and have we wrapped up the morning rush, Boomer?
8: Yes, sir, pretty much so, Mark. We do have an incident, though, on I-77 northbound, taking up the right lane after exit 5 Tivola Road, headed up toward exit 6 Woodlawn. Again, just stay out of the right lane, merge left to get around this situation. Incident also clearing 85 northbound after exit 23 McAdenville, and uptown we have a bump up 3rd Street at John Belk Freeway. Southeast Charlotte, incident on McElway Road at Monroe Road, to the east, Harris Boulevard at Delta Crossing Lane, and at Douglas International. We have a collision now with police on the scene, Josh Birmingham Parkway near Old Dowd Road. 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Boomer Von Kennen, WBT Traffic.
23: 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They're in quarantine. More than a dozen Americans who were on that Hunt a Virus cruise ship, they're tucked away in Nebraska and Atlanta. Jake Romarin is one of them. He does not have any symptoms.
3: They're treating us really, really well here, so I can't ask for anything more than that.
23: He is not forced to stay, but says,
3: my plan right now is to stay for the 42 days. I think that is the best decision that's for me and for my family, and I know that here I'm in the best care possible.
23: Some of the passengers have gone home. Local health departments are keeping an eye on them. President Trump says Iran's peace proposal is a waste of time.
4: I would call it the weakest right now. After reading that piece of garbage they sent us, I didn't even finish reading it.
23: Trump says the only way the war will end is for Iran to give up all of its nuclear material. Iran says they're not doing that, and they're making other demands.
10: Now, here are the terms that were a non-starter for the president, as reported by Iranian state media. The U.S. was supposed to pay for Iranian war damage, reparations, if you will, recognition of Iranian sovereignty over the Strait of Hormuz, end of U.S. sanctions, and the release of Iran's blocked assets.
23: That's reporter Lucas Tomlinson. For now, the ceasefire continues. In Monroe, a man arrested for pretending to be a cop.
11: 58-year-old Sean Alexander arrested. This after allegedly impersonating law enforcement. Witnesses reporting a reckless driver displaying blue lights, causing others to think it was a law enforcement official. Police found the suspect vehicle where the driver was caught trying to unplug some blue lights. Alexander was charged with impersonating a law enforcement officer, altering evidence, and a window tint violation. He was booked into the Union County Detention Center, where he posted a $12,500 bond. Scott Hamilton, WBT News.
23: Something new at Lowe's and Home Depot, and some people are uneasy about it. When you pull into the parking lot, they're taking a picture of your license tag, just in case you steal something. Some call that an invasion of privacy.
12: Home Depot and Lowe's insist they do not share information with third parties. Lowe's saying it only discloses your personal information if required by law or legal process. Home Depot saying we do not grant access to our license plate readers to federal law enforcement. But experts say with tens of thousands of cameras now installed across the country, adding more license plate readers will help law enforcement build what could become a nationwide mass surveillance system.
23: That's reporter Hannah Batta. Now at 10:04, let's check your forecast on this Tuesday, brought to you by Window Nation.
13: I'm meteorologist Andrew Brayman in the Queen City News Pinpoint Weather Center. Going to be an absolutely fabulous Tuesday across the Carolinas. Middle 70s this afternoon, with just a couple of clouds in the sky across the Carolinas, with more generally pleasant weather as we get to your Wednesday. I'm meteorologist Andrew Brayman for Charlotte's FM News Talk 107.9 WBT.
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23: 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Yes, it's true. Stuff costs a lot more. Report this morning says consumer prices up at an annual rate of 3.8% in April. That's the highest it's been since March of 2023. Looking ahead, looking back, 9:30 this morning is when the opening bell was on Wall Street, and the Dow right now is down 311 points. And that music means time for sports. Here's Jim.
9: NBA playoffs rolling on tonight with the San Antonio Spurs and Minnesota Timberwolves. That series tied at 2 games apiece. And the Spurs will have all-star Victor Wembanyama available after getting ejected in their Game 4 loss. LeBron James wrapped up his record 23rd NBA season as the Lakers got swept by the Thunder. LeBron says he'll take some time before deciding if and when he'll return for a possible 24th NBA season. NHL Stanley Cup playoffs tonight. It's Montreal with a 2-1 series lead on Buffalo. Vegas and Anaheim also tied at 2 games apiece. With Bet365 early payout, you win even if they lose. 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
23: 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I'm Mark Garrison, WBT News.
15: Good morning. Welcome to the Vince Coakley radio program. Glad you are here for some very interesting conversation here for the next couple of hours. A number of things we will delve into. Some things going on the local front, especially related to how we get around. If you have any travel that includes I-77, well, that's a very important subject we'll discuss. Also, speaking of traffic, those notorious red light cameras could be coming back very soon. We'll tell you about the effort to get that restarted. Then we've got the issue of Iran and the ongoing repercussions, mainly impacting our economy, our gas prices, and it's frankly, a pretty ugly picture. We'll tell you what Donald Trump is proposing to try to relieve some of the pain of that. The Hanta virus sparking concern, questions about what is taking place in terms of the people who were on a cruise ship, and what is the health risk to greater society? What is the CDC doing, and what are they telling us about the concerns that we might have and how legitimate or illegitimate those concerns might be? We'll also get into something I started talking about yesterday. Really, I've talked about this for a long time. This is not new. But the problem with what I refer to as the Uniparty, because when you look at the way this government is operated, the federal government, it's pretty much operated the same, no matter who is in the White House. And there is another person who is calling this out and saying it's time to do something very different than what we have done before. Also, we'll discuss the impact of the president. What is his impact expected to be on the midterms and beyond? We'll have a perspective on this. And one of the few sensible people in the Democrat Party is in a place of, I don't know, it probably to him feels like being under siege, but a surprising person has come to his defense. You will hear about that in conversation about journalism.
6: and the potential threat to the hardliners at CNN, those lefties who are very much concerned that their gravy train could be coming to an end very, very soon. All of that coming up on today's broadcast. I want to start here on the local level, and a very consequential decision made by the city council, which decided to pull the plug on supporting the current I-77 expansion project. They've basically voted to ask the North Carolina Department of Transportation to pause the I-77 expansion project. This is a project that would go from uptown to the South Carolina border. The vote was 6-5. The council proposed the resolution after concerns the project would have really an adverse effect on surrounding communities. One of the concerns, the black neighborhoods, historically black neighborhoods, that would be impacted in West Charlotte by this expansion. The idea is to put two express lanes from uptown to the state line. So now the council is going to ask the Department of Transportation to conduct an independent study on the project. Any work would be paused related to the project until the findings of that study can be presented to the council and to the public. So that's where that stands. You may remember, if you've been in the city of Charlotte for any length of time, those days when we had those red light cameras. Ultimately, the plug was pulled on these years ago. Now, it looks like they may be coming back. The idea is to do a pilot program that is designed to cut down the number of deadly crashes. The safety committee voted unanimously to send a proposal for a one-year 10-intersection pilot program to the council. They also want to pursue a separate legislative strategy to that could reduce the city's share of operating costs. And as I mentioned, the goal is to cut down on deadly crashes in the city. The Observer previously reporting 81 people died on Charlotte streets in the 2025 fiscal year. 111 suffered serious injuries. So the question is, what can be done about this? So what they've done, the Department of Transportation locally, they have come up with a list of 39 intersections where fatal crashes have occurred in the last 5 years. Now, the cost of this program, about $5,000 a month per intersection, $600,000 overall for the pilot. Now, under the law, Charlotte's required to send 90% of citation revenue to Charlotte-Mecklenburg schools. The remaining 10% would be retained by the city for administrative costs. Citations, this is the part you need to know about. If you run through a red light and you are caught by this camera, $75. Now, staff for the city estimating the city would need to cover about $150,000 annually beyond the revenue it would keep under the current framework. So I'm very curious, what are your thoughts about this? Is this a good way to bring down deaths in the city? Do you think this will be effective? And how do you feel about essentially Big Brother watching you on the roads and taking your picture? Your car's picture anyway, and sending you a citation if you happen to run a red light. Love to get your thoughts. Phone number 704-570-1079. Here at the Vince Coakley radio program, 107.9 FM, WBT Charlotte's FM News Talk at 14 after 10. Let's get our first look at the traffic scene. Without the red light cameras, here's Boomer Von Cannon.
8: Hey, thank you, Vince. Hey, we're in pretty good shape right now in the major thoroughfares. Hey, we do have a collision on I-77 reported northbound in the right lane after exit 5 Tyvola Road. Now, it's a bit of an onlooker situation. Just merge left on I-77 near exit 5 Tyvola. Also now clearing 85 northbound after exit 23 McAdenville. Incident in Uptown, 3rd Street at the ramp to John Birk Freeway. Southeast Charlotte, police now beginning to clear earlier situation. Collision, McElway Road at Monroe Road near Douglas International. Collision, Josh Birmingham Parkway near Harley Avenue. 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Boomer Von Cannon, WBT traffic forecast coming up.
5: Hey, let's see. What rhymes with news? Stews? Oh, great. Now I'm hungry. Fuse? What? No, that doesn't even make sense. Use? Oh, who am I? Little Bo Peep? News and brews. That's it. It's time for WBT's News and Brews. 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
8: Your WBT forecast today, Tuesday, May 12th, sunshine throughout the day with a high 74. Tonight, clear, the overnight 52. Back to sunshine tomorrow and up to 78. Rock Hill, 59. 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
5: Let's see. What rhymes with news? Stews? Oh, great. Now I'm hungry. Fuse? What? No, that doesn't even make sense. Use? Oh, who am I? Little Bo Peep? News and brews. That's it. 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
5: Back on the Vince Coakley radio program here 21 minutes after 10 o'clock. Do you remember Baltimore's Key Bridge and the collapse of that bridge that happened back in 2024? We have breaking news on this particular story. Criminal charges have now been filed against the shipping company in that deadly collapse. Prosecutors accused the Singapore-based company and subsidiaries of fostering unsafe conditions that caused the Dali cargo ship to crash into the bridge back in 2024. Again, criminal charges have now been filed against that company. As we get more information on this, we'll certainly pass it along to you, which takes this from the realm of simply being an accident to now a criminal case. Pretty serious escalation in that particular situation. Over on the WBT text line, driven by Liberty Buick GMC. Very, very good. Someone texting in, indicating their dial is set to 107.9. You have very good taste. Very impressive. Jeff writes in, red light cameras. What a great way to increase rear-end collisions. Yeah, there's that. Roger, sending tickets over the mail seems like a violation of due process. Yeah, it's essentially saying you're guilty. I'm very curious in the past about how appeals and challenges have previously gone. If you do try to fight these, what kind of success can you possibly have? I think that's a very fair question to ask. Sean, I think the city should crack down on red light runners. I was almost in a horrible accident this morning with one. And this is an important point to make. There's no question. We've got some people over there out there right now who have no business driving. I mean, some of the things I see just daily. I remember, God rest my father's soul. I remember he used to say all the time, it's not a single day doesn't go by I don't have to take evasive action to avoid hitting somebody. Those were his exact words. You know how parents will say certain things all the time? That was one of his. And I get it now. It's not you. A good part of the time, it's the other driver you've got to watch out for. John, first, need a lot of $75 tickets to offset the operating costs. Second, I have a pickup truck. Friends and family borrow it time to time for yard work, house items. If they run a red light, I get a ticket and ding on my record. I definitely will not be letting anyone just borrow my utility trailer either. If this happens, you know, that's another important consideration, isn't it? They don't have any idea who is driving. No idea whatsoever. Jim, these red light cameras, they're often just a money grab. T-bone crashes may decrease. Rear-end collisions will increase at these intersections. My former county in New York did away with this program after getting challenged in court because it has no ability to have a hearing to challenge your red light summons. Yeah, this whole thing of due process is kind of interesting, isn't it? Dennis, the red light camera in North Carolina was ruled illegal years ago because of due process. How can they bring this up now? Deborah, as I recall, the cameras were done away with because the argument was the person who ran the red light could not face their accuser in court. However, I see someone run red lights almost daily. Not surprising. And what is that expression? Is it yellow means go, then red means go faster? For some people, that is actually true. So, is this the solution? We will have much more conversation on this, I'm sure, in the coming days. Let's talk about economics, and I'm really curious about what is going on with you, how you are faring with this ongoing economy. Some of the Drudge economic headlines: the world bracing for lasting economic pain. Australia, doomsday scenario, sees oil hit $200 a barrel. Inflation accelerates. The CPI, 3.8%. And that's what we develop now. Seasonally adjusted 0.6% for the month. The one-year pace, 3.8% for inflation, the highest since May of 2023. This is going in the wrong direction. Excluding food and energy, core CPI increased 0.4% and 2.8% respectively, keeping inflation well above the Federal Reserve's 2% goal. Though energy, and in particular gasoline, has been much of the headline story, inflation pressures also came from a variety of other areas. Also, bad news for workers. Real average hourly wages slipped 0.5% for the month, fell 0.3% annually. So what this is telling us, the prices we pay for a wide range of goods and services increased at a faster than expected pace in April. And this raises concerns about the inflationary impact on the U.S. economy. How much of this are you feeling right now? And it mentioned energy, which is not included in this. So what kind of solutions are there? Well, if you listen to Donald Trump, one of the things he has suggested, well, let's back off on taxes. Now, I'm not sure how this works now because it's been some time since I heard someone say this. But my understanding was, at least at one time, nobody profited more off a gallon of gasoline than the federal government. You know, everybody likes to talk about the greedy oil companies, but the truth of the matter is a good part of that money, the profit, ends up going to the federal government. So the solution for Donald Trump, How about getting rid of the federal gasoline tax for the moment? By the way, the national average for a gallon of gas, 4.52. Diesel at 5.64 a gallon. This is absolutely amazing. So Donald Trump wants to temporarily suspend the federal tax on gasoline because of the soaring energy prices. What do you think about this idea to provide some measure of relief? Get your thoughts and other issues related to this. Let's go out to a quick call from Billy, who'd like to comment on the red light cameras. Good morning and welcome, Billy.
6: Hey, how are you? Just want to mention that if the red light cameras are put in place and you have the option to go to court or to have a hearing, all you have to do is, if everybody goes for that option, it'll shut it down because there's no way they can handle it.
5: You think this would overwhelm the system, all of the people coming in to appeal?
6: Oh, yeah. I mean, when you think about the number of tickets that are given, I mean, it would be... But, you know, you're not going to get everybody to do it because they're going to figure, well, pay $50 or spend half a day in court or wherever you got to go. But
5: yeah,
6: that's how you defeat it.
5: Exactly. I hear what you're saying. Very much appreciate your call there, Billy. And that would be an interesting approach if everybody decided, all right, let's just flood the system and appeal. And there's no way they can keep up with all of these appeals. Somehow, I think government would have a solution when it comes to taking your money. They are very, very good at it. As we continue our broadcast, still to come, we will talk about the hantavirus as we see the number of cases rise from that cruise ship spectacle that has taken place. We'll get the latest update on that and more as we continue the broadcast. 30 minutes after 10 o'clock, we head back to the WBT News Center. And the man who escaped on his birthday is back with us, Mr. Brandon Dixon.
7: All right. Good morning, Vince. And we start off with talking about President Trump, who says he's watching South Carolina. On Truth Social, he's encouraging the state Senate to redraw voting districts to elect more Republicans to Congress. Now, Trump said it's important to stop radical left Democrats from destroying our country. Also, with the painful price at the pump, as you heard Vince mention, President Trump is talking about cutting the federal gas tax.
8: With the war in its 11th week and the Strait of Hormuz still virtually at a standstill, Americans are feeling the squeeze. Gas prices are up $1.55 since the war began, now hovering around $4.50 a gallon. And a new poll shows a majority of Americans, some 63%, say their household's personal financial situation has taken a hit from those rising prices at the pump. The president now considering suspending the federal gas tax, which could lower prices some 18 cents per gallon.
9: It's a small percentage, but it's still money.
8: But President Trump will need the help of Congress to do that.
7: Correspondent Rachel Scott, the average for a gallon of gas in North Carolina, over $4.14, and in South Carolina, it's nearly $4.12, according to AAA. Now, this is Secretary of War Pete Hegseth is testifying this morning before a House committee.
10: This department remains laser-focused on increasing lethality and survivability of our fighting force from the front lines.
7: And Hegseth wants a lot of money for the Pentagon, $1.5 trillion.
10: The

0: Well, it's been 100 days since Nancy Guthrie disappeared from her home in Arizona. Her daughter, Savannah Guthrie, host of the Today Show. But the case has gone cold.
1: Investigators believe that Nancy was taken from her home at around 2:30 a.m. on February 1st. Pima County Sheriff Chris Nanos says DNA and video analysis is still ongoing at labs across the country, and his office continues to follow up on leads. But Nanos also tells Fox News, quote, there is really nothing new.
0: Fox's Todd Pyro. A gruesome story out of Texas. A group of illegal immigrants in a train car found dead from heat stroke.
2: Six people thought to be undocumented immigrants were found dead Sunday in a rail car in Laredo. 150 miles away, the body of a man was discovered alongside a railroad track in San Antonio Monday. And Sheriff Javier Salazar says there's a connection.
3: Our belief at this point is that it was most likely smugglers, coyotes that opened it from the outside, discovered this body, and dumped it out.
2: They then closed the rail car again, leaving the six other migrants to die inside.
0: Jim Ryan reporting. We're about 2 weeks away from Memorial Day, and despite the high price at the pump, plenty of us plan to travel.
4: Memorial Day weekend marks the unofficial start of the summer travel season, and AAA expects it will edge out last year as the busiest ever. The 45 million expected to travel is up just 0.4% from last year. AAA's Aixa Diaz.
5: Despite high gas prices, most people still travel, and they don't let that deter them from going on their trip. They may budget accordingly, but they're still going to go on their getaway.
4: Most, 39.1 million, will drive, getting hit with gas prices topping $4.50 a gallon on average, up about $1.40 from a year ago.
0: That's correspondent Chris Van Cleve. Well, speaking of travel, I think we were probably spending some gas money out there on the roads earlier this morning, Boomer, but clearing up now, thankfully.
6: Your money goes up in fumes.
0: That's exactly right.
6: Oh, man.
0: And the anger grows.
6: We didn't shortchange them this morning either. There was a bunch of it going on, man.
0: Yeah, it was a very active road.
6: Yes, sir. Absolutely. But getting much better now with Brandon. 77 northbound now. We're still at cleanup from an earlier incident after exit 5 Tyvola Road. Merge left if you headed up 77 northbound right before Tyvola Road. Incident to the west near the airport, Josh Birmingham Parkway at Harley Avenue in South Charlotte, Pineville, actually, Highway 51 at Park Road, and on Park Road south of Archdale Drive at Old Reed Road. 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
0: Mix of sun and clouds, 75 today, sunny and 78 tomorrow, Thursday, sunny and 75. Right now, cloudy sky, 62 degrees in Monroe, 59 in Mooresville, 61 in Charlotte. 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I'm Brittany Dixon, WBT News.
12: Let's see, what rhymes with news? Stews? Oh, great, now I'm hungry. Fuse? What? No, that doesn't even make sense. Use? Oh, who am I? Little

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0: Let's see, what rhymes with news? Stews? Oh, great, now I'm hungry. Fuse? What? No, that doesn't even make sense. Use? Oh, who am I, Little Bo Peep? News and brews!
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5: 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Regarding these red light cameras, I once received a citation in Charlotte around the year 2001. I definitely ran the lights, so I was expecting the ticket. The ticket had a picture of my car, close up of my license tag, and a note stating I ran the light by 0.9 seconds. No way. I went to court thinking maybe I could get some relief on some kind of tolerance accuracy of the camera. No such luck. Zero tolerance. $75, please. Oh, well, guilty as charged. Love the show. That's Mike out of Matthews. Yeah, it's not so easy to be able to appeal these situations. My goodness. What else do we have here on the text line? Jeff says, I'm one of those people, do not mind temporary pain if it means eradicating an existential threat to our country. I do not appreciate allowing us to get played by not only Iran, but you go to buy the so-called the mediators like China and Pakistan. Hopefully President Trump realizes sooner than later he's being played. I see all this as somebody that still supports him. He kind of needs a little kick in the rear right now. Doug writes in, on the cameras, as long as they don't shorten the yellow lights like they did last time I remember them, they were awful. Sounds like one of those conspiracy theories, shortening the length of yellow so it catches more people, which means more money. That's how it works. Kind of crazy, isn't it? I do want to know, and I'm serious about this. I want to get some perspective on this, because when I have economic discussions with you, I find that a good part of time, I don't get much of a response from people who seem to be experiencing the pain, the bite of what's going on with our economy, especially as it relates to gas prices. Are you immune? Are you so comfortable that it doesn't mean anything? I know from experience, I was using a car, was that last week? I went and I thought, okay, it may cost $45, $50 to fill up this tank. 70 $1,000 later. I realized, no, it was not going to be $45, $50, $70. I had a conversation as well this morning with someone who was just beside himself because he has, I think, somewhat, maybe a 25, 30-minute drive from South Charlotte in South Carolina, and was just talking about this is a lot. And to see the cost of gasoline increase as it has, it really takes a bite out of your earnings. It takes a tremendous bite. How many of you are experiencing the same thing? And what impact does this have on how you function, you operate your budget? Is this showing up somehow for you? Then causing you to make other choices. Maybe having to cut back in other areas. 704-570-1079 is the number. Here on 107.9 FM, WBT Charlotte's FM News Talk, 43 after 10. Let's get another look at the traffic scene. Boomer Von Cannon.
1: All right, thank you, Vance. Have an incident, I-77 northbound as you approach exit 9A West Boulevard. Now, you don't think you need an alternate for this, but watch for officials near exit 9A. Otherwise, we're in great shape now on the interstates. Have a collision near the airport, Josh Birmingham Parkway near Harley Avenue, and South Mecklenburg and Pineville, Highway 51 at Park Road, and an East Charlotte incident now beginning to clear Monroe Road at McElway Road. 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Boomer Von Cannon, WBT Traffic, the forecast coming up next.
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1: WBT forecast. Today, Tuesday, May 12th, sunshine 74 this afternoon. Tonight, all clear with the overnight 52. Tomorrow, back to Carolina sunshine, warming to 78. Concord 59, Lancaster 60, and in the Queen City, 63 at WBT.
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5: Minutes before 11 o'clock here on the Vince Coakley radio program. I raised a question about gas prices. We also talked about the red light cameras. Yes, those notorious red light cameras could be coming back, at least with a pilot program sometime in the near future. Let's go out to a call from Jim on this one. Good morning and welcome, Jim.
17: Good morning, Vince.
5: Yes, sir.
17: Back in the day when we had those red light cameras last time, the majority, I think something over 60% of the fines were going to the company that owned the cameras, because they were leased. They weren't owned by the city.
5: Mm.
17: They were leased. And they were installed by this company. And they were maintained by this company. And so the majority of the money went to that company.
5: So it just didn't make any sense, ultimately.
17: It's revenue enhancement. It is not about safety. It's about a flow of money going into the coffers of the city of Charlotte.
5: I think this is the suspicion of a great number of people. Now, do you give the city any credence at all to their argument that this is going to cut down on accidents at intersections?
17: Oh. Well, the last time we had them, to my knowledge, it didn't reduce anything as far as traffic was concerned. All I know is that now we didn't, it didn't happen here in Charlotte, but it happened in Chicago when they put them in. They actually caught Chicago lowering the time on the yellow lights. That was a court case.
5: What shocking that that would happen in Chicago, isn't it?
17: I know, isn't it, though? it is. It's about money. And, of course, the people who own the cameras, they make a lot of money.
5: They absolutely love the idea here, another money-making opportunity. I appreciate your call there, Jim. We also have Cliff, who would like to weigh in on this one. Good morning and welcome, Cliff.
18: Hey, Vince. I haven't heard anyone talk about the commercial truck drivers out here running around through Charlotte. How sometimes, there's three things on this. I had a police officer tell me, before you cross that line, if the light is yellow, you didn't run, and then it turned red after you crossed the line, you didn't run the light. If it's red before you get to the line, then you ran the light. Well, a lot of times when that light is still yellow and I'm crossing that line and then it turns red, my trailer is triggering the light, the camera. All right. So technically I didn't run that light because I'm in a longer vehicle. All right. Also, when traffic is backed up at a red light, tractors and trailers are backed up to each other, you know, nose to tail, the light turns green, our trucks take off slow. Well, you got to start increasing a little bit of distance between you and the truck in front of you so you can look above the trailer and see the light. And that's a good while. You're in the middle of the intersection sometime before you can see the light.
5: Exactly.
18: And every one of these lights are changing at different times. They don't, there's only like 3 or 4 seconds of green sometimes. Well, that first truck, it's taking him forever to get going. And then I'm thinking, you know, the light's going to stay green. And then next thing I know, I'm in the middle of the intersection and the light's red. Then they give me a ticket. You know, here I get a ticket in the mail. My company sends that ticket to me.
5: Yep.
18: They don't pay it. I have to pay it. So back when they had this, we got busted all the time. And we technically didn't run any red lights. So it's a scam. I can't believe the city of Charlotte is going to bring this crap back.
5: It is pretty amazing.
18: It's a bunch of bull.
5: I hear what you're saying.
18: I mean, we're at a disadvantage, you know, and also it's going to cause everybody to go slower to get to the light. It's going to cause accidents. And another thing is it's going to cause traffic to start off slower at a red light because you got truck drivers having to wait so they can see above the next trailer in front of him, and it's going to cause everybody to back up behind him. So you're going to have a big backup at every red light now in downtown Charlotte, and traffic's already horrible out here.
5: I hear you. Cliff,
18: I
5: do appreciate the fact that you've called and provided a perspective. Frankly, I have never heard before, but it makes a lot of sense. It takes longer to get through the intersection. If you're driving a tractor trailer, you can't zip through like I could, for instance, in my in my little convertible. Mercedes, you're funny. you know, and I love the speed of my little car. But see, and that is interesting. Have you thought about this before? That it's really an unfair advantage that we have in cars as opposed to people in tractor trailers. On the gas, the cost of gas, $110 a week to fill up my diesel pickup. On the weekend, we stay home as much as possible. I do not blame you a bit. That's a lot. Vince, as an owner of a landscape company, James says, I only use ethanol-free fuel in my equipment, the most expensive fuel, the pump. So far, I've been eating the cost of the fuel. My truck has a 36-gallon tank. I fill up 3 times a week. Oh, my gosh. That sounds painful already. Voted for Trump, but end this war now. James, you're not alone. I think a lot of people are saying this. People having trouble paying for gas should cut back on vacations, eating out, and other discretionary spending. Defeating the world leader of terrorism is at hand here. As soon as this bump of the road is over, prices will drop so fast your head will spin. Did Donald Trump write this for you? Thanks so much. That is Tony writing in, sharing his perspective. Jim, if the goal of red light camera program was to increase safety, the fine money would not be going to the school district. Money would go to CMPD for enforcement grants or DOT for road improvements. Well, imagine that. Time for one more from Angel. I had to sit my youngest son down and have a conversation with him about the changes that have to be made due to high gas prices. I drive a Volvo. I have to put mid-grade gas in it. We won't be going to the beach for his birthday, 29th of this month. We're on a strict budget. Cost of feeding two boys who won't eat anything frozen is more expensive, along with all the bills. It's exhausting. Hoping this can end by the summer. I know other single mothers who are struggling as well. Our heart goes out to you. News is next.
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21: Tabling the toll lanes. Good morning. I'm Brittany Dixon in the WBT News Center. The Charlotte City Council has voted to kill the proposed project to bring express lanes from uptown to the South Carolina state line. In a 6-5 vote last night, council is pulling its support for the toll lanes.
22: We just need to cut it and start over.
21: Councilwoman Renee Johnson. Meanwhile, Councilman Ed Driggs supports the toll lanes, telling WSOC Charlotte will lose the state money if the plan is suspended.
23: But I think the error that was made tonight was the feeling that we could rescind and that it would be available again in a year's time, which is not the case.
21: The toll lanes are controversial because of the impact on some black neighborhoods, with some homes set to be bulldozed. The matter now goes to the Regional Transportation Board. Well, speaking of transportation, time to check those roads. And Boomer, how are we looking out there?
1: Looking much better. Those wheels just keep on turning on the interstates right now, Brandon. Thank you, sir. Looking really good. I-77, 85 and 45 moving at least posted speed right now without any significant delays. Now, in South Charlotte, they have a collision on Park Road just south of Archdale Drive at Old Reed Road. Also, keep an eye out for a disabled vehicle, Moss Road in South Tryon. West of uptown and just down the street from the stadium, have a collision, Moorhead Street at Cedar Street. Boomer Von Cannon, WBT Traffic.
21: Gastonia Police releasing footage of officers shooting and killing a man at a convenience store. It shows Derek Manigault mouthing at a customer inside the store, pulling a gun, then walking away. As he turned to leave, a plainclothes cop opens fire. Another officer outside also fired shots. Officers fired about 9 times. Turns out the gun Manigault pulled from his waistband wasn't real. But the DA says the cops did not know that and the shooting was justified. One person remains in a Charlotte hospital after being airlifted yesterday following a kidnapping attempt and shooting that ended in a crash. Police responded to the Love's gas station in Newton after the vehicle hit a utility pole. Inside, a man had been shot several times and an infant had minor injuries. The man had life-threatening injuries, and a female was taken to the hospital with minor injuries. Investigators believe the male victim came to the convenience store to meet with another person. That's when an armed gunman reportedly entered the back seat of the victim's vehicle and pointed a firearm at him. A second gunman attempted to pull a passenger from the vehicle, and the victim began driving away with the passenger ejected from the vehicle. President Trump saying Tehran's peace proposal is nothing but a waste of time.
24: I would call it the weakest right now. After reading that piece of garbage they sent us, I didn't even finish reading it.
21: Trump says the only way the war ends is for Iran to give up all of its nuclear material. But Iran insists they will keep their nuclear program, and they're making other demands.
25: Now, here are the terms that were a non-starter for the president, as reported by Iranian state media. The U.S. was supposed to pay for Iranian war damage, reparations, if you will, recognition of Iranian sovereignty over the Strait of Hormuz, end of U.S. sanctions, and the release of Iran's blocked assets.
21: Correspondent Lucas Tomlinson. New this morning, Israel is now helping one of its Arab neighbors, giving the United Arab Emirates some of its Iron Dome anti-missile system. The idea to shoot down rockets coming from Iran because Tehran continues to attack other Mideast countries. And the 18 Americans exposed to the hantavirus on that cruise ship are back in the U.S. One of them is from North Carolina. The feds are keeping a close eye on them. Most are in quarantine in Nebraska. at a special facility. Some are at home.
0: Right now, Georgia, Texas, Virginia, Arizona, California, New York, Maryland, and Nebraska are all monitoring people for potential symptoms.
21: That's Fox's Alex Hogan.
2: Beautiful May weather here for the Charlotte Metro as we hold on to sunshine and 74 with a light east wind. Clear skies tonight falling to 52. Sunny tomorrow with a high 78. There is a chance for a couple of showers and thunderstorms to roll in tomorrow night, but it will clear out to a bright sunny day on Thursday with Thursday's high in the mid-70s. I'm Richard Wedding on Charlotte's FM News Talk, 107.9 WBT.
21: Cloudy sky, 64 degrees in Belmont, 62 Huntersville, 63 in Uptown.
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4: Hi, everybody. It's Beth Troutman with Madison Levine from Levine Hearing. And I just learned that some people are actually mistakenly tagged with cognitive issues when in reality, they simply can't hear clearly.
7: I have seen that so many times when the family assumes that a person is having a cognitive problem when actually it's hearing. 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
21: Now your WBT Money Watch. Well, a sell-off on Wall Street so far. The Dow is down 275 points. S&P 500 has lost 57. NASDAQ also in negative territory, 343 points. Now time for your WBT Sports. Here's Jim.
8: LeBron James wrapping up his record 23rd NBA season as the Lakers got swept by the Thunder. LeBron says he'll take some time before deciding if and when he'll possibly return for a 24th NBA season. One game tonight in the NBA playoffs, the Spurs and Timberwolves tied at two games apiece. San Antonio will have All-Star Victor Wembanyama available after being ejected in their Game 4 loss. Pair of NHL Stanley Cup playoff games tonight. Vegas and Anaheim tied at two apiece. Montreal leads Buffalo 2-1. Charlotte Knights begin a homestand versus the Norfolk Tides this evening. Jim Zoki, WBT Sports.
21: 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I'm Brandon Dixon, WBT News.
5: Hour number two of the Vince Coakley radio program on this Tuesday. Still to come, some other interesting things that we will talk about related to politics. How many times you heard me talk about the uniparty system? Well, somebody else is on this bandwagon. You will hear that person's perspective. A message about the future of Donald Trump. Someone who's become a real lightning rod lately, you'll hear this. One of the most expensive, if not the most expensive, congressional races in the country. It is ground zero for just pure nastiness. You're going to hear an example of one of the commercials that is running in just a few minutes. And some other things as time permits. First, let's get to a few items on the WBT text line, driven by Liberty Buick GMC. A number of people writing in, oh my goodness. Marty, you are terrible. Marty writing in, red light cameras to fund Vi Lyle's pension? Excellent show. Boy, aren't we cynical this morning, ladies and gentlemen. Yes, the first truck driver said, I'm a trucker, 26 years of experience. Yellow lights are not time for trucks, are time for cars. You could be driving 5 mile per hour speed limit. The light turns yellow. You're left with a choice to either run the light
6: or you slide to a stop in the middle of the intersection and block the entire intersection. I'm seriously glad you guys have shared this perspective, because I had not thought of this before. It's a definite disadvantage for you and a cost you certainly do not want to deal with. Vince, on the red light tickets, how can it be proved I was driving the vehicle? Just because the plate and car are mine doesn't mean my daughter or friend or I may have borrowed the car wasn't driving. Also, I thought you had a right to face your accuser in court. How can that be if your accuser isn't a person? Very, very good question. Derek writing in. I think Derek is a first-time texter here. Hear a lot of whining about the cameras. I'm for the smallest government possible. Once again, we prove we cannot govern ourselves. I see anywhere from 2 to 8 cars run every red light in Charlotte every day. Pure nonsense. So, very much a law and order person there. This person writes in, Lupe. She drives a Volvo. Now she's on a strict budget. I'm on a fixed income, and I drive a 12-year-old Honda. Problem isn't gas prices. It's priorities. Well, in all fairness, you did not hear about the age of that Volvo. That can make all the difference in the world. It is possible that it's an old one. Did you consider that? Just something to think about. So we continue the broadcast, and it's time for Transformation Tuesday. I tell you all the time, I am all about making the quality of your life better. Whatever way you can do it. And I like to find creative things to give to you, to encourage you, to break the monotony of your life, to make you healthier, to improve your state of mind. That's what I'd like to do during this broadcast. I don't want to spend the whole time scaring the daylights out of you. I did that before. This one comes from the Tinder blog. And it's really interesting. It obviously resonates with me because I'm a person who loves to travel. It says people need vacations every 2 months to recover from what work does to them. I have this discussion with people a lot about, and especially in this day and age, we have so many people out there that I meet who are working more than one job. And you mean you talk about burning the candle at both ends? You can only do that so long, and before you find yourself really tired and burned out. So here's what this post has to say, and I want you to take this to heart. Experts emphasize regular vacations are essential for reducing stress, preventing burnout, and supporting strong mental health. Research shows prolonged periods of nonstop work can heighten anxiety, fatigue, sleep problems, and emotional exhaustion, especially in demanding high-pressure careers. Any of this resonate with you? Occupational health studies suggest people recover more effectively when they take consistent breaks rather than waiting until they reach total burnout. Even short getaways or time off can significantly boost focus, creativity, productivity, and long-term well-being. I think that's encouraging, just to find a break. By the way, this comes from the American Psychological Association. As hustle culture continues to shape modern work life, more professionals are recognizing rest and work-life balance as critical components for sustaining both peak performance and overall health. So, and I think I've mentioned this for in another context before, how helpful this is, even if, and this is why, I mean, obviously you can't go take, most of us cannot take a week-long vacation every 2 months. But you can do something on a weekend, or maybe you can just do a day trip. I know for me, just those day trips are very restorative and very relaxing. So this is what I encourage you to do. Figure out how to do this. And I say for you couples, figure out how you can do this for each other. I'm saying to you men, especially if your wife is, well, whether she's working outside or inside the home, figure out a way to just pull away. Find somebody to watch the kids. Say, hey, let's go away this weekend. Just you and I. And vice versa. Maybe the woman can initiate this and say, you know, you need a rest. Let's go somewhere. Got everything arranged. And make this a habit to figure out how you can do this just for a short period of time. Doesn't have to be somewhere expensive, or just figure out something to do. I hope that's helpful to cut down on stress and bring you to a place of relaxation, to be energized, re-envision for what is ahead. What do you think? I hope that is very helpful for you. I'm just reading a little text here to determine whether I should share this in what context. By the way, remember earlier I was cautioning, don't draw a conclusion about someone's car? Angel writes back, as a matter of fact, thank you, Vince. My Volvo is 7 years old. I bought it used, paid it off within 2 years of having it with a strict budget. Oh my gosh. And then adds the line, throwing shade makes you ugly. Just saying. Ooh, yikes. On the Vince Coakley radio program, here at 13 minutes after 11 o'clock, whether you're driving a Volvo, whatever you're driving, it's time to get a look at the traffic scene all around the Charlotte area. Here is Boomer Von Kennedy.
1: Hey, Vince, who's ugly out there, man?
6: Hopefully nobody.
1: There you go. That's right. But you know what they say? Beauty's only skin deep, but
6: it's ugly.
1: Ugly
6: cuts straight to the bone.
1: Straight to the bone. Yes.
6: That's good, man.
1: You got it, man. You're on it, my man, Vince. Hey, incident near the stadium near uptown. Have a bump up on Moorhead Street at Cedar Street, Mountain Island Lake, Highway 16, the Lucia Riverbend Highway. South Charlotte, watch for an incident. It's now beginning to clear, but still on the scene. Park Road south of Archdale Drive at Old Reed Road, and a collision to the north on North Tryon at Eastway Drive. Boomer Von Kennen, WBT Traffic, a really pretty forecast coming up.
9: Let's see, what rhymes with news? Stews? Oh, great, now I'm hungry. Fuse? What? No, that doesn't even make sense. Use? Oh, who am I, Little Bo Peep? News and brews! That's it! It's time for WBT's News and Brews. 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
1: Your WBT forecast today, Tuesday, May 12th, Carolina sunshine, 74 this afternoon. Tonight, clear, the overnight 52. Tomorrow, back to sunshine, warming to 78. Concord, 61, Lancaster, 63, Queen City, 63 at WBT.
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5: Back to the broadcast, 20 minutes after the hour of 11 o'clock. Let's talk about the hantavirus. You've probably heard by now about the cruise ship that was the source of this problem. Now, NBC News reporting a total of 11 hantavirus cases confirmed as of today. Global health officials warning the number could actually rise. One American who is on the deadly cruise ship revealed new details about his quarantine room. Jake Rossiman, one of the American passengers quarantined in Omaha, Nebraska, spoke to NBC News from his room at the University of Nebraska Medical Center. He and 15 other Americans will stay quarantined there for a few days after they return home from their cruise ship on Monday. Two other Americans who returned from the Voyager station at Emory University Hospital in Atlanta, Georgia. This person, Mr. Russ Marin, saying two other Americans who returned. He said, "I'm just happy to be in a place where I know we're well cared for. If anything happens, we have the medical attention we need. So far, no symptoms. He has not tested positive for the virus. Very glad to hear that." Since the 18 Americans arrived stateside, two of them are in biocontainment units out of abundance of caution. One is at Emory, as we mentioned, and the facilities have been set up in Omaha for most of these folks, and they're going to be watched for a while just to make sure they're okay. Here is Brendan Jackson. He is with the CDC. Here he describes the passenger care.
6: Right now, the folks, the passengers that are all in the sort of assessment phase, they
4: they're going to be here for at least a few days while we do assessments and then coordination from what happens next. They certainly have the option to stay here for the entire 42-day period if that's just the safest and most effective option for them. There's going to be an individualized decision plan for them to determine if it makes more sense for them to complete their 42-day monitoring period at home. But there's going to be a couple of things that go into to that decision. First and foremost, do they remain symptom-free? But then also, do they have all the structures and support to be able to be continue that period at home, making sure that, they can be able to isolate in a separate part of structure from anybody else, make sure that they can contact their health department, get tested if necessary if they develop symptoms, or if they need a higher level of medical care, that that's available to them.
5: So this is what is getting provided for these folks who are out in Omaha. As to the broader question, they've been very, very aggressive in communicating the message that this is not the coronavirus, that we do not have something that is as easily transmissible. And yet at the same time, it's important to understand that they are taking precautions. Here's Brendan Jackson again.
4: There's guidance that you can look to specifically on our website about close contact and how that defines exposures. Typically, we're talking about exposure to specifically to bodily fluids, and then that could include things like saliva. So if you're sharing eating utensils, kissing, touching, those type of things. It can also mean just being really, really close to that person for a fairly long period of time. So we're calling that six feet for at least a cumulative number of 15 minutes. I want to be clear, there's nothing magical about 6 feet. It's not a force field, but it's a rough number that gives us a sense of how close somebody has been. 15 minutes, again, it's a bit arbitrary, but it again gives some sense of how close someone has been. I think that's actually a fairly conservative approach given how we know how the evidence we have so far about how this virus has spread in the past.
5: So they're taking some precautions here just in the abundance of caution. So I know there's a whole lot out there. I see people reacting, perhaps overreacting already, communicating the idea they are not going to participate in lockdowns, not going to participate in masks, and no, they're not interested in any more vaccines. So hopefully we don't even have any further conversation about this along those lines, that this has absolutely no resemblance to what we experienced during the COVID era. In the political realm, I think I read a story, and I have yet to verify this, that Marjorie Taylor Greene may have moved to Costa Rica. I need to read more about this and see whether there's any substance to that report. Nonetheless, she is calling for all of us to break up America's two-party system. Break it up. Saying people are fully disgusted with Democrats and Republicans. I think she's right on point here. Blasting both major parties over redistricting battles, government spending, and political infighting. Green, for her part, says Americans are done with both parties. Accusing Democrats, Republicans alike of focusing more on political power than on helping others. Boy, there's a shocker. A really sad state our country is in when both political parties are using redistricting as their main strategy to win midterms. Green argued neither party representing voters with meaningful accomplishments or policy goals, instead claiming both sides are obsessed with team sports politics and winning elections through redrawn district maps. Both parties have failed miserably, pointing to the national debt, foreign wars, political scandals, examples of why Americans are losing trust in Washington. Both parties are filled with corruption and scandals. Both parties completely captured by rich donors, corporate lobbies, foreign donors, and interests. The MAGA firebrand went on to claim voters from across the political spectrum are increasingly rejecting partisan chaos. So many Americans are fully disgusted with both parties to the point they don't even want to vote, but they have nowhere to turn. Yeah, pretty much. calling now for the rise of independent political candidates outside the traditional Republican and Democratic system. There's never been a better time than now to begin the development of support for independent candidates. Green saying voters are craving politicians who focus on issues instead of party loyalty and refuse to become part of what she called the political industrial complex. Wow, that's a good one, isn't it? Isn't that accurate? Candidates that run on issues and not team jerseys. Candidates that truly are for Americans. Green concluding her latest message suggesting the current political system may no longer be sustainable. It's no easy task, but it's coming to the point where there's no other option but to break the two-party system and build something new to support Americans. Practically everyone I talk to is done with toxic, divisive politics. They hate both sides because both sides are failures. People still hold their core beliefs, but they're fed up with the drama. All people want is their government to shut the F up and make Americans' lives good. That's it. Just that. Yeah. Kind of straight to the point, isn't it? And then we have a man who has really drawn the ire, not only the president, but a lot of the president's supporters, Tucker Carlson, in a conversation with Megyn Kelly. And this is with a conversation that touches on some of the poll numbers lately showing some pretty dismal numbers that put him down in Jimmy Carter range. That's pretty ugly. So what does this mean? Well, Tucker Carlson had a little bit of a reality check on even Donald Trump. Listen up.
6: Horrible approval numbers with the midterms all but lost already. What happens to Trump now?
7: That we're just not good at predicting the future. You know, we imagine like this is going to happen in November in the midterms. Maybe not. Just remember that Trump turns 80 next month. You know, and I hope he has a great birthday. I don't wish Trump ill. However, he will be gone relatively soon and we'll still have this country. I don't think things are going well. I think they could be a lot worse. I can imagine other leaders who are both malicious and competent. Trump is incompetent. Gavin Newsom is not incompetent. He's far more malicious than Trump. I think he's far less transparent than Trump. Like, I don't know. We just need to keep our wits about us and not ping pong from one bad idea to another bad idea.
5: Isn't that the truth? This is one of the challenges where we have, remember I've told you about the danger of false binary choices? And so we swing back and forth, and it's not a healthy place to be. Coming up, you're going to hear about one of the most expensive, maybe the expensive house race in the country. This one's really off the chain. You'll hear one of the commercials that's running. And somebody who I did not expect coming to the defense of John Fetterman, as much of his party is ready to abandon him. And we'll talk about media, what's going on over at the Clinton News Network, how an atmosphere of fear is setting in. We'll talk about this and more as we continue our broadcast. At 30 minutes after 11 o'clock, let's head over to the WBT News Center. Here's Brandon Nixon.
8: Thank you, Vince, and good morning. If you could just see my granddaughters. That's what Mayor Vi Lyles said yesterday as she spoke for the first time about her decision to resign at the end of June, just about 6 months into her term.
9: I've got a little bit of a change in my life, and I just want to make sure that all of you are aware, and I'm just so grateful for the number of people that have been so supportive of me making a decision. That was probably the most difficult thing that I've ever had to do. But if you saw my little girls, oh my gosh, you just know I was doing the right thing. So thank you all. I really appreciate it.
8: Privately, some on council have said the mayor has lost her edge, often getting confused, but Lyles, who's 73, says she just needs more time with her family. Charlotte firefighters making it clear to city council last night they are not happy with a proposed pay hike of 7%.
10: The city is losing their investment of training, equipment, and knowledge of the firefighter when they leave because they can no longer support their families or afford health care coverage.
8: He's with the firefighters union. They want to get the same 10% raise being given to Charlotte. Charlotte cops. The city manager says the lowest amount any city worker gets paid is $24 an hour, but firefighters say that's not true.
10: Even with a 7% raise, firefighters will still be making under $25 an hour. We work roughly 900 more hours a year than a standard 40-hour employee.
8: Council still considering the budget. Not clear if they might consider more for firefighters, but the budget already has an increase in your property tax. Charlotte's new group, tasked with overseeing the modernization and expansion of transit across Mecklenburg County, is set to meet tomorrow. The Metropolitan Public Transportation Authority has called a special meeting of its Operations and Safety Committee on Wednesday at 1 p.m. It comes as the MPTA is spearheading the growth of Charlotte's light rail,

0: Island, which he insists the United States must have for national security. Denmark's foreign minister has confirmed talks with the US are taking place.
1: Correspondent Jonathan Savage. Nearly 20 Americans exposed to the Hana virus on that cruise ship are back home, and one of them is from North Carolina. The feds are monitoring them, with most in quarantine in Nebraska at a special facility. Meantime, there are no active cases of Hana virus in the state, and the North Carolina Department of Health and Human Services said the last time we had a case was back in 1995. And if you're planning to soak up the sun this summer on the North Carolina coast, there's a new website to help make your vacation a little less stressful. Pivot Go allows you to check real-time parking availability at popular beaches before leaving home. It displays live updates for Wrightsville Beach, Carolina Beach, and Surf City. Users can zoom in on specific lots to see occupancy levels, and the tool provides direct navigation links and hopes of reducing the number of people circling for spots and improving visitors' experiences during peak season. And boy, is it needed in those areas.
2: That's the truth.
1: Woo, oh, parking. Goodness. Man, that is, it's like finding a diamond in the rough there.
2: That's it right there, man.
1: Needle in a haystack sometimes, especially during the summer.
2: That's the truth.
1: Man, no room at the end there.
2: Sorry.
1: So hopefully that helps out with some of the people trying to find some parking spaces.
2: Man, good luck with that too, really. Yeah, big time.
1: Otherwise, you got to go on quite the hike.
2: Yes, sir. Yes, sir. Ankle Express. Here we come.
1: That is exactly right. Load it up and let's go. Well, how are those morning roads looking, Boomer?
2: All right, Brandon Webb, this is at I-77 northbound, the exit 8 ramp to Remount Road. You may want to go with exit 7 Clanton Road, or just move on up to exit 9A West Boulevard for the exit 8 ramp at Remount. Have a dissonant to the north, North Tryon at Eastway Drive, and West Charlotte, Moorhead Street near the stadium. There's Moorhead at Cedar Street, Northwest Mecklenburg at Mountain Island Lake, Highway 16 at Lucia River Bend Highway. Have a bump up in South Charlotte, South Tryon at Westinghouse Boulevard, Ballantyne Commons Parkway at Elm Lane, and in Matthews, Highway 51 at Sam Newell Road. Boomer Von Cannon, WBT Traffic.
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1: Looking at a mix of sun and clouds, 75 are high today. Tomorrow, sunny and 78. Thursday, sunny, 75 degrees. Right now, cloudy sky, 64 in Kannapolis, 65 in Gastonia and Charlotte. 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I'm Brittany Dixon, WBT News.
7: Let's see, what rhymes with news? Stews? Oh, great, now I'm hungry. Fuse? What? 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Oh, who am I, Little Bo Peep? 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That's it! It's time for WBT's News and Brews. 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
2: So thanks, everybody, for suggesting more words that rhyme with news. Okay, let's see. Snooze. Yeah, WBT is not putting anyone to sleep. Cruise. Well, we're not on a three-hour tour here. And I'm not going to say the one that starts with a letter P. So we all agree on bruise, then? Good. 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
3: Wow. Rough crowd here. I assume this is a reference to Marjorie Taylor Greene. She is dumb as hell. Really? Why do you say that? Is it because she has broken from the president? On what issue do you disagree with what Marjorie Taylor Greene has had to say? I want to hear something of substance, not just an attack on her as a person. Bob, regarding hantavirus, please let us know when to start hoarding toilet paper. Thanks. We better not get to that. God forbid. Yeah. Also, Alan writes in on comments from 30 minutes ago, Trump needs to throw the Iranians a very unexpected curveball, ending the conflict. Yeah, that's a good idea. Somehow, we got to bring this to an end. It's really not been a healthy situation. It really has not. And I get this thing of concern about nuclear weapons, and this gets repeated over and over and over and over and over and over and over again. But I think people are just tired of it. They want this to end, especially the cost that many people are bearing as a result of this ongoing war. Speaking of war, and I mentioned the comments and the direction of one Marjorie Taylor Greene, who's pretty much, I guess you can say, been thrown out to pasture because of her rejection of Trumpism. One such person, another person who is certainly on the other end of Donald Trump as it relates to some important policy issues, and this all comes down to one issue got all of this started, and it's the Epstein files. I mean, this was, and when I first started talking to Thomas Massey about this, this was a long shot. And the vote ended up being almost unanimous, including the president ultimately having to sign legislation to make all of these files public. And for that reason, he targeted Thomas Massey, not just politically, but just a very nasty way, in the way only Trump can do. And it's turned into the most expensive House primary in history, and one of the nastiest. Inflammatory accusations, savage insults, AI deepfakes. Here's one of the things they've done. One pro-Gowrine super PAC ad, and Gowrine's the guy running against Thomas Massey, features an AI-generated Massey dining and holding hands with Representatives Alexandria Ocasio-Cortez and Ilhan Omar, accusing him of being in a thruple and cheating with the squad on the America First movement. This is just trash. And I don't mind saying this. The people involved in this are trash. They really are. Now, the people on the Massey side are not taking all this sitting down. Now, this, as I understand it, is not something that Thomas Massey has put together, but one of the super PACs who is trying to defend him. They've put together an ad talking about where all of this money is coming from. That is against Thomas Massey. It's very revealing. Here is the commercial.
4: Eddie Galrine is bought and paid for by the LGBTQ mafia. Far-left trans activist billionaire Paul Singer is bringing his trans madness to Kentucky. Singer is spending millions to remove Massey. The gay mafia will own woke Eddie.
5: And over a period of time, I and my team became quite friendly with legacy gay rights groups, including hardcore Democrats.
4: Paul Singer is a major pro-gay, pro-trans activist who works with far-left hardcore Democrats.
5: And so I became very interested in being a funder of gay rights groups.
4: Galrine doesn't share our Kentucky values. He is with the weirdos. And if Galrine wins, the weirdos take over. On May 19th, say no to woke Eddie Galrine and his billionaire club of LGBTQ weirdos. Re-elect Thomas Massey for Kentucky, for America. Restore Freedom Pack is a project of Hold the Line Pack. Hold the Line Pack is responsible for the contents of this advertisement.
3: That is brutal, isn't it? Absolutely brutal. But it is interesting, the people who are behind the effort to take out Thomas Massey, these are not conservatives by any means. And it's, boy, I'm just going to tell you, I really think this is going to be a defining race for the country. I firmly believe that. Love to get your thoughts as we continue the broadcast, the Vince Coakley radio program. Here at 45 minutes after 11 o'clock, let's get a final look at the traffic scene. Here's Boomer.
6: Thank you, Vince. Have an incident reported northbound 77 at the exit 8 ramp at Remount Road. Now, with officials on the scene, you may want to go with exit 9A as an alternate. That's 9A West Boulevard as an alternate for the exit 8 ramp. Also to the north, the collision North Tryon near Eastway on University City Boulevard at Cameron Commons Parkway. In Matthews, Highway 51 at Sam Newell Road, and collision to the south on Ballantyne Commons Parkway at Elm Lane and South Tryon at Westinghouse Boulevard. Boomer Von Kennen, WBT Traffic, the forecast coming up.
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6: Your WBT forecast, today, Tuesday, May 12th, Carolina sunshine, 74 this afternoon. Hey, tonight, all clear, the overnight 52. Tomorrow, back to sunny skies, warming to 78. Gastonia, the Gas House, 63. Rock Hill, 64. Queen City, 63 at WBT.
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3: Over on the WBT text line, driven by Liberty Buick GMC. Let's see. We have this. That's all we hear about. It's $4 plus per gallon of gas. Do folks not realize that $3.50 cup of coffee is over $50 a gallon? Well, I don't drink coffee. Ugh. Dog out of Rock Hill, MJT announces she's quitting Congress, but hangs around long enough to collect her pension. Now moves to Costa Rica, living off her taxpayer-funded pension out of the country. We're supposed to listen to her now? Well, Dog, I'm very curious about the substance of her argument. You may not like what she has done, but one of my questions is, does that in any way undermine the truth of what she is saying? The fact that we are still dealing with a uniparty. And that hasn't changed. Donald Trump has not changed that at all. Kirk writes in about people and their responses to the Iran war. They won't tire of hearing about nukes when someday they're glowing in the dark. Yee. God forbid. Don't want anybody glowing in the dark. Speaking of political alignment, there are people taking heat because they don't toe the party line on the Republican side. It's also happening on the Democrat side. John Fetterman, you're familiar with him from Pennsylvania. He's been opening up about his lonely experience as a rare moderate Democrat in Congress, willing to publicly break ranks with his party. The Pennsylvania politician contended Democrats have deviated from their values on issues like government shutdowns, border security, leading him to take his own path. He's had to vote against the caucus. He said, I don't enjoy that. We used to be a party that would always refuse to shut the government down. Now we've shut it down and dropped a lot of mass chaos, and I just could not be a part of that. Good for him. One person who really surprised me by coming to the defense of John Fetterman. How about Mr. Communist himself, Van Jones? Here's what Van Jones had to say about Mr. Fetterman.
1: I think he is a moderate Democrat, and that should not be illegal in this party. My God, you have to agree on 100% of 100% of the Berkeley, California agenda to be a Democrat? It doesn't make any sense. We've always had moderate Democrats, progressive Democrats. We've always had some you know, people who didn't fit the mold from, you know, Manchin, you know, going back in the day, Scoop Jackson. Like, what the heck? Like, it just shows you how nutty things have gotten that somebody who wants to stick up for Israel and doesn't want an open border is somehow now has to be a Republican. That's completely insane. John Fetterman is a great man. He's a great American. He's a maverick. You know, we need people like that in this party, and we need more people who speak their minds. I don't get it. He's not going to be a Republican, and he should be able to be a Democrat and not get, you know, a bunch of nonsense thrown at him.
3: Good for him. And we also have the issue of what's happening with media. A lot happening over at CNN in anticipation of the possibility of big change with the incoming owner, David Ellison. One person speaking out on this. Here's a conversation with Christiane Amanpour and her fear of what happens if David Ellison gets involved.
21: We just started to touch on corporate ownership, which does seem to me quite an important strand of the whole fear question. Pete Hegseth, the world's favorite frat boy supremo, has said that the sooner David Ellison owns CNN, the better. And CNN has become this sort of lightning rod, hasn't it, for this administration. Does it change what you do? Do you fear what is coming at you now in terms of a change of...
22: Clearly, I'm concerned, and I'm not sure how much I'm allowed to say about a corporate thing that's underway, but I am obviously, as a person, as a journalist with a record, concerned. And I'm concerned based on what's happened to the other things that he's taken over already, like CBS News, right? I mean, do I have to list what's happening there? I mean, hemorrhaging viewers, probably hemorrhaging money, this ideological realignment of CBS and the destruction potentially of 60 Minutes, one of the literally the legacy. I mean, nobody can match 60 Minutes for a brilliant television, magazine, you know, show that's been doing hard news and cultural news and for decades and decades, top rated, top money maker for the network, in any event, all of that. So clearly, obviously, I'm concerned. I would like to think that we would have the very basic, which is editorial independence. I'm hoping for that. I know many of us at CNN are incredibly, including leadership, are very, very committed to that, clearly. And I don't think I need to say more than that.
3: Well, good. You don't need to say any more, but you can understand the concern she has after the acquisition actually takes place. So stay tuned for this one to see what happens with the personnel over at CNN. Well, that's all the time we have for the broadcast today. Thanks very much for joining us. Have yourselves an awesome day. God bless you.
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0: I'm Brittany Dixon in the WBT News Center. Another contentious school board meeting last night in Concord. Angry parents demand a change in the school system's bathroom policy.
4: On social media, a Cabarrus County high school student talks about a boy coming into the girls' restroom.
5: Whenever I went to go wash my hands, he walked in.
4: That sent parents into a rage that boys calling themselves transgenders then expose themselves to girls.
23: Enter the bathrooms, expose their penises purposely to the girls, laugh about it and tell them nothing can be done.
4: But the school board attorney says if they ban boys from girls' restrooms, they could get sued. Furious parents say, so what? Last night's meeting got heated.
24: I want to put the fear of God in you so that anytime somebody touches this little girl, I'm going to hang them from my garage.
4: But the Cabarrus board refuses to change its transgender policy, even though some of the board members ran on a promise to keep boys out of girls' bathrooms. Mark Garrison, WBT News.
0: It comes after UNC Charlotte announced it will no longer allow transgender students to select housing that matches their gender identity. Under the policy change prompted by federal guidance from the Trump administration, transgender students will have to stay in housing assignments based on the sex assigned at birth. Now out to the lunchtime roads, and we got ourselves a little bit of a slowdown in Matthews, don't we, Boomer?
6: Yes, sir, Brandon, we sure do. That's Highway 51 or Matthews Township Parkway. You'll notice lanes are blocked westbound between Sam Newell Road and Monroe Road. As for an alternate, you may want to go with Trade Street and John Street to get around this. Again, it's Matthews Township Parkway westbound near Sam Newell. Incident to the south on Providence Road near Goff Links Drive. That's just south of 45. On South Tryon at Westinghouse Boulevard. Collision with Medic on the scene. Ballantyne Commons Parkway at Elm Lane. And in North Charlotte, University City Boulevard at Cameron Commons Parkway. Boomer Von Kennen, WBT Traffic.
0: They're in quarantine. More than a dozen Americans who were passengers on that hantavirus cruise ship. They're tucked away in Nebraska and Atlanta. Jake Romarin is one of them. He does not have any symptoms.
25: They're treating us really, really well here, so I can't ask for anything more than that.
0: He's not being forced to stay, but
25: my plan right now is to stay for the 42 days. I think that is the best decision that's for me and for my family, and I know that here I'm in the best care possible.
0: Some of the passengers have gone home with local health departments keeping an eye on them. Something new at Lowe's Home Improvement and Home Depot has some people uneasy. When you pull in the parking lot, they're taking a picture of your license plate tag just in case you steal something. Some people call that an invasion of privacy.
26: Home Depot and Lowe's insist they do not share information with third parties. Lowe's saying it only discloses your personal information if required by law or legal process. Home Depot saying we do not grant access to our license plate readers to federal law enforcement. But experts say with tens of thousands of cameras now installed across the country, adding more license plate readers will help law enforcement build what could become a nationwide mass surveillance system.
0: Reporter Hannah Betta. And in Fort Mill, the battle against Silfab continues. It's a factory right beside a school, and parents are not happy they use toxic chemicals. Now, David Schumann with Queen City News says employees at the plant have been getting sick.
27: In a less than three-month period from January to March, first responders were called here to Silfab 11 times for medical emergencies, ranging from nausea and vomiting to trouble breathing and chest pain.
28: The volume of 911 calls has gotten the attention of Move Silfab, a community group that doesn't want the plant in Fort Mill.
29: If there's people in their 20s vomiting blood, what is it potentially doing to the children on the playground?
0: Silfab insists the plant is safe, but the state has now put restrictions on their use of chemicals.
30: Beautiful May weather here for the Charlotte Metro as we hold on to sunshine and 74 with a light east wind. Clear skies tonight falling to 52. Sunny tomorrow with a high 78. There is a chance for a couple of showers and thunderstorms to roll in tomorrow night, but it will clear out to a bright sunny day on Thursday with Thursday's high in the mid-70s. I'm Richard Wedding on Charlotte's FM News Talk, 107.9 WBT.
0: Right now, cloudy skies, 66 degrees in Midland, Concord, and the Queen City.
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0: Now to the stock market at lunchtime. The Dow is down 179 points. S&P 500 has fallen about 61. NASDAQ has lost 405 points. Now time for your WBT Sports. Here's Jim.
1: NBA playoffs rolling on tonight with the San Antonio Spurs and Minnesota Timberwolves. That series tied at 2 games apiece. And the Spurs will have All-Star Victor Wembanyama available after getting ejected in their Game 4 loss. LeBron James wrapped up his record 23rd NBA season as the Lakers got swept by the Thunder. LeBron says he'll take some time before deciding if and when he'll return for a possible 24th NBA season. NHL Stanley Cup playoffs tonight. It's Montreal with a 2-1 series lead on Buffalo. Vegas and Anaheim also tied at 2 games apiece. Jim Zocchi, WBT Sports.
0: At WBT, we lead local. I'm Brennan Dixon, WBT News.

0: righty, what's going on? Welcome to the program. 107.9 FM WBT, Charlotte's FM News Talk. It is Tuesday. It's 12 noon, high noon, as it were, and that means it's time to chat with... Oh, no, sorry. That's the wrong line. I hit line one. I meant to hit line seven. That's Andrew Dunn. Hello, Andrew. Welcome to the program.
1: Hey, thanks for having me back.
0: Yes, sir. Sorry, I hit the wrong line to pick up for some reason. Andrew Dunn is the creator of Longleaf Politics, longleafpol.com, and also a contributing columnist over at the Charlotte Observer and News and Observer. All right, so you wrote a piece at Longleaf Politics called What Roy Cooper's Early Release, and you put that in the quotes, What the Early Release List Actually Reveals. So let's jump ahead to the payoff, which is what does it actually reveal?
1: Yeah, and we've talked about this early release list before, and how this story got started was, I keep seeing chatter on social media and, from elected officials, why isn't this a bigger deal? So this was 2021, Governor Roy Cooper's administration cut a friendly settlement with the NAACP, the ACLU, and folks like that who were suing over saying that there were too many people in prison during COVID, and so they had to reduce the prison population. And the Cooper administration pledged to let 3,500 inmates out early. And who actually got out was secret for a long, long, long time until just this year when it got leaked. And independent journalist Stephen Horn did a great public service by taking that opaque list and turning it into a searchable database. So I wanted to go in there and look into who actually got out and what actually happened. And the deeper I dived into the list, the more I realized how messy everything was, and that all of these people that Governor Roy Cooper said that he released early, very few of them actually got out early, as most people would understand the phrase. What happened most of the time is that people got parole cut short, and or they people that they'd already let out were counted as an early release. But then when I took another step even deeper than that, what I saw in these case files is the same people getting arrested again and again and again for the same types of crimes, serving, very, very short sentences for severe offenses. I mean, people who were originally charged with first degree murder end up getting, pleading guilty to manslaughter and getting out in 4 years and then going out and killing somebody again. And, it's easy for Democrats to look at this and say, well, this is vindication for Roy Cooper. You see, he didn't let anybody out early. But the reality is that he was letting people out early, but he was letting everybody out early, not just these 3,500, and he did it over a period of decades.
0: Right. So for some context, number one, I think it's important for people to remember the time frame that this was occurring during the pandemic, but also against this backdrop of Black Lives Matter, right? The protest movements. Right. There was this whole defund the police campaign, the decarceration movement, which has been around for quite a while, but it really started to gain traction inside the Democrat Party. Then you've got the lawsuit that gets filed by the NAACP and the ACLU, and the people that are in the parole and probation system, they are fully aware that this lawsuit has been filed, right? They're fully aware right. that this stuff is coming down the pike, and it is hard for me to believe that their decisions to let people out are completely unblemished by either the filing of the lawsuit or the COVID pandemic, right? There are a lot of people that are on those boards and commissions appointed by the governor, if I recall correctly, right? So I would imagine they are sort of simpatico to his views, and they understand the political dynamics. And so if your boss is getting ready to enter into this agreement, which they had agreed to do, and it took a couple months to hammer it out. But you have to believe, I believe, I find it illogical not to believe that the people making these decisions on, you know, cutting parole short or letting people off of probation and stuff, and even giving them parole and probation, I can't believe that they were making those decisions in a vacuum.
1: No, of course not. No, I completely agree with that perspective, and I've made that argument in the past. The problem is that Governor Cooper seems to have been pretty shrewd in how he structured this to avoid any sort of accountability for his actions and his administration's actions.
0: Well, you got a celebratory retweet yesterday from the leftist group called Carolina Forward on Twitter. And they quoted, or they retweeted your piece here, and they said the collapse of the Cooper early release nonsense was inevitable for a simple reason: it's fake, as in provably false. Inventing fake stories about your opponent is not exactly new in politics, of course, but it's good to just be clear that's what the Whatley team has done. So, what's your response to that? Do you think that that's what you wrote?
1: No, I don't. And I always like to point out whenever we talk about lies against Roy Cooper is that Roy Cooper had to apologize for lying in his first campaign for attorney general. He ended up getting sued after he smeared his opponent. And it took, 15, 16 years before he eventually had to pay out a little bit of money and publicly apologize. And I also like to point out that Governor Josh Stein is on record in legal proceedings arguing that it's perfectly okay to lie in politics, that it's his First Amendment right. So I always like to point that out first. But on this particular case, I
0: also at the state level as well. And I mean, I think we were talking a couple months ago about the fact that the General Assembly only recently, like within the last 10 or 15 years, changed the law. So like if you got a life sentence, that actually means life now. There are so many of these people that were convicted on a life sentence and then they're out in 25 years, 30 years or something like that. And that practice continued for decades here in the state.
1: It did. Until the mid-90s, they finally changed that.
0: Yeah. All right. So let's shift gears over to the mayorship in Charlotte. First off, were you surprised at all that Vi Lyles announced her resignation as mayor?
1: I wasn't surprised, per se. I think the timing was a little surprising.

0: few people that I know were expecting that to come imminently, but just watching her over the past year or two, I mean, it was clear. I don't think her health is in the best shape, and you know, I wish her all the best. But yeah, it was a little surprising, the timing of it all.
1: Yeah, I mean, I noticed she was not attending rezoning meetings in quite a while, and she would get, you know, distracted or confused, or, you know, fumbling over words, not remembering words and that sort of thing. So I kind of suspect there may be something going on. I mean, and she's, you know, in her 70s, and so, and she wants to spend more time with the family, and I totally understand all of that. But now this opens up the political can of worms, where you've got this mayorship that's going to be open at the end of June. City council gets to make the appointment. It has to be a Democrat, and they don't want somebody in there that's going to have the power of incumbency. So when, like, what, half a dozen of the city council members run for the seat, they don't want to have to fight. They don't have to fight an incumbent. So they got to find somebody who can do the job but doesn't want to do the job past next year. So you helpfully created a list. And Andrew, I have some questions. All right. So first off, there's Julie Eisel. Is she your top choice?
0: I guess so. We'll consider these in rough order.
1: Okay. So she is former city council member, former mayor pro tem. So she would know the job. She's done the job. That seems like a good pick for that reason. She's also not on council. She stepped aside, what, I think a year or two years ago, whatever it was. So, and she's also, you call her pragmatic and pro-business and serious about public safety. So, like, this seems to be, like, your top choice. But do you, like, does she suffer any for not being able to have a coalition when she walks in the door if she is, like, less lefty?
0: Well, I'm under no illusions that the current city council is looking at my list and is going to pick off of it. So, you know, some of it is wishful thinking, but also there's also a little bit of an element of holding your nose, because by law it has to be a registered Democrat. And, when I was going through to put together this list, there were a lot of folks, especially in the business community, that I kind of assumed were Democrats and might be able to make my list. But so many folks are unaffiliated these days that it's hard to find actual Democrats that are reasonable people. But yeah, I mean, to your point, yes. I mean, Julie Eisel, she's not going to have the support of the city council. But what I was drawn to is, you may remember, you know, she started her career in public service because she I believe she was held up, robbed at gunpoint in the YMCA parking lot. And that kind of spurred her to get involved in politics and really took a serious public safety mindset. And I think Charlotte desperately needs somebody who's going to take public safety seriously at this point.
1: You mentioned Pat Cotham. And also, don't sell yourself short here, Andrew. This is in the Charlotte Observer. So it's possible that city leaders could see this, this list. So you got Pat Cotham, also former county commissioner, who was unfairly penalized because her daughter switched parties in the legislature. Larkin Eggleston, and he's doing the podcast with Tark Bakari, a Republican. And so, you know, I mean, that's a decent pick. He knows his way around City Hall. Then you had Frank Emery. And he was, what, I guess a lawyer or something? Because, like, I had not heard of Frank Emery.
0: Yeah, he's kind of been a behind-the-scenes guy, at least in the public arena for a while. I mean, he's been very well-known in legal circles in Charlotte. But then he's also served two terms on the North Carolina Board of Transportation. I believe he's also on this new transit authority. He's very well regarded among people, you know, who know him. And I think he would bring just kind of a steady hand, a no drama approach.
1: Well, then your final pick, and this was the one that made me cringe a little bit. Erskine Bowles. Really, Andrew? Erskine Bowles, you want to bring him back into the arena?
0: I would just love to see that, to be honest. You know, there was a time, you know, 15, 20 years ago, whenever there was a vacancy for anything, Erskine Bowles was the number one, the number one pick. And, you know, we need to remind people about Erskine Bowles, I feel like.
1: Yeah, I'm not so sure. One last question on this is that the NAACP Charlotte-Mecklenburg branch. They put out a tweet saying, it is seriously disturbing for white folks to be lobbying to be the interim mayor in Charlotte. Our mayor, who recently resigned, is a black woman who is a registered Democrat. While black representation is being undermined and stripped nationwide, white folks are either tone deaf or worse, self-centered. It's not about you. In Charlotte, black voters have been intentional about having black representation. What is the consensus after several discussion if the city council votes a non-black person in as interim mayor? Again, voters will hold you accountable next year. What's your reaction to the NAACP's shot across the bow there to city council?
0: Yeah, I mean, I just find that sort of politics completely toxic. And honestly, I don't know who the audience is for that. I feel like most people, no matter their skin color, have rejected that sort of rhetoric. I think what this was in reaction to was Jennifer Roberts putting out her open letter asking for the piece, which, I mean, I agree with the NAACP that I do not want to see Jennifer Roberts as the next interim mayor of Charlotte. But to then broaden it out and say no white person should be considered, I think is just ridiculous.
1: Whites need not apply. Yes. All right, Andrew Dunn, I appreciate the time. As always, sir, you can check out his work at longleafpol.com and at the Charlotte Observer. We'll talk with you next week, Andrew.
0: Thank you.
1: All right, buddy. Take care. Yes, I am in total agreement on the Jennifer Roberts question. Do not want to see her. And I am way late for a traffic update. Let's head over to the WBT Traffic Center. Boomer Von Cannon has update. Sorry, Boomer. No, I apologize. You had to listen to me ramble on.
2: I've enjoyed it. Thank you for doing it, man. It's been good.
1: Well, if I don't do it, who will?
2: That's right. No, thank you so much, Pete, man. Anytime. I'm loving every bit of this. Hey, you have an incident to the north, University City Boulevard at Cameron Commons Parkway. Matthews, all lanes are now open on Highway 51 near Sam Newell Road. That earlier incident has cleared. In South Charlotte, collision on southbound Providence Road near Golf Links Drive and on Ballantyne Commons Parkway at Elm Lane. Boomer Von Kennan, WBT Traffic Forecast coming up.
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2: Your WBT forecast today, Tuesday, May 12th, sunshine this afternoon. Today's high 74. Tonight, clear. The overnight, 52. And tomorrow, another sunny day, but warming to 78. Gastonia, 65. Rock Hill, 66. And the Queen City, 68 at WBT.
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1: 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The phone number is 704-570-1079, and that is also the WBT text line, driven by Liberty Buick GMC. So I have some texts discussing crime, but also the mayorship. After Vi Lyles announced that she would be resigning at the end of June, there is now a scramble underway. Lots of jockeying, political positioning going on, because the city council, which is 10 Democrats and one Republican, which is what Democrats would refer to as fair representation. Right. So 10 to 1, although the mayor's stepping aside, so it would be 9 to 1, which I believe that would be an unconstitutional gerrymander in this case. But at any rate, they are going to select the interim mayor to fill out the rest of Vi Lyles' term. And there are, depending on the rumors and whatever, there's like, you know, about half a dozen Democrats that want to run. I think there may be a bumper crop of Republicans as well. I think they may be fielding one candidate this year. That's, I'm kidding. I'm just kidding. It's probably not even that many. But either way, the seat is obviously going to stay in Democrat control. And so the city council does not want to put somebody in that seat that is going to run for mayor. Now, the last time they did this, they, after Pat Cannon got indicted for bribery and corruption and went to prison, they had to fulfill the remainder of his unexpired term, which was almost the full 2 years, because he got indicted like pretty quickly after the election. And they put Dan Clodfelter into the seat. And Clodfelter had said he would not run for mayor. And then he did. But he got beaten by Jennifer Roberts. And Jennifer Roberts then got beaten by Vi Lyles. So that's how we ended up here. Jennifer Roberts has written a letter to the city council saying she would very much, you know, take the leadership over. And she's also sorry that she went to the media first before telling council. I'll get into that. Read your messages as well. First, let's get over to the WBT News Center for the update. Here's Brandon Dixon.
0: Thank you, Pete, and good afternoon. With the painful price at the pump, President Trump talking about cutting the federal gas tax.
21: With the war in its 11th week and the Strait of Hormuz still virtually at a standstill, Americans are feeling the squeeze. Gas prices are up $1.55 since the war began, now hovering around $4.50 a gallon. And a new poll shows a majority of Americans, some 63%, say their household's personal financial situation has taken a hit from those rising prices at the pump. The president now considering suspending the federal gas tax, which could lower prices some 18 cents per gallon.
22: It's a small percentage, but it's still money.
21: But President Trump will need the help of Congress to do that.
0: Correspondent Rachel Scott, the average for a gallon of gas in North Carolina, $4.14. In South Carolina, nearly $4.12, according to AAA. War Secretary Pete Hegseth and other Pentagon officials getting grilled on Capitol Hill. They testified before a Senate Appropriations Subcommittee today about the $1.5 trillion defense budget request. Hegseth denies the Trump administration is trying to get around the War Power Act's 60-day limit for U.S. strikes on Iran.
23: The theory of the entire case is to prevent Iran from having a nuclear weapon. And if that has to be done kinetically and militarily, the Department of War is locked and loaded and ready to do that.
0: Democrats argue the deadline has passed and that a war powers vote is needed. New today, President Trump says he's watching South Carolina. On Truth Social, he's encouraging the state Senate to redraw voting districts to elect more Republicans to Congress. Trump said it's important to stop radical left Democrats from destroying our country. It's been 100 days since Nancy Guthrie disappeared from her home in Arizona. Her daughter, Savannah Guthrie, is a host of the Today Show, but the case has gone cold.
24: Investigators believe that Nancy was taken from her home at around 2:30 a.m. on February 1st. Pima County Sheriff Chris Nanos says DNA and video analysis is still ongoing at labs across the country, and his office continues to follow up on leads. But Nanos also tells Fox News, quote, there is really nothing new.
0: Fox's Todd Pyro. Well, a gruesome story out of Texas. A group of illegal immigrants in a train car found dead from heat stroke.
25: Six people thought to be undocumented immigrants were found dead Sunday in a rail car in Laredo. 150 miles away, the body of a man was discovered alongside a railroad track in San Antonio Monday. And Sheriff Javier Salazar says there's a connection.
26: Our belief at this point is that it was most likely smugglers, coyotes that opened it from the outside, discovered this body and dumped it out.
25: They then closed the rail car again, leaving the six other migrants to die inside.
0: Jim Ryan reporting. And we're about 2 weeks away from Memorial Day, and despite the high price at the pump, plenty of us plan to travel.
27: Memorial Day weekend marks the unofficial start of the summer travel season, and AAA expects it will edge out last year as the busiest ever. The 45 million expected to travel is up just 0.4% from last year. AAA's Aixa Diaz.
28: Despite high gas prices, most people still travel, and they don't let that deter them from going on their trip. They may budget accordingly, but they're still going to go on their getaway.
27: Most, 39.1 million, will drive, getting hit with gas prices topping $4.50 a gallon on average, up about $1.40 from a year ago.
0: Correspondent Chris Van Cleve. And it is painful at the pump.
2: Oh, yes, sir.
0: I tell you, I had to get like 12 gallons of gas. It was like $48 the other day.
2: Holy moly.
0: Oh, my goodness. Thought I was going into cardiac arrest for a second there.
2: Man, that's the gasoline these days.
0: Yes.
2: Woo. High test, high price.
0: Yes. High pain.
2: Yes, sir. That's it.
0: Well, Boomer, hopefully traffic's not too painful right now.
2: Hey, man, not much of a pain at all. Matter of fact, we're on the move and staying in the groove on the interstate, 77, 85, 45, moving well at posted speed. Isn't it to the north on University City Boulevard at Cameron Commons Parkway? In South Charlotte, now clearing southbound Providence Road near Goff Links Drive, by Ballantyne Commons Parkway at Elm Lane. All lanes are now open in Matthews on Highway 51. Near Sam Newell Road, earlier incident moved from the roadway. Boomer Von Cannon, WBT Traffic.
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0: Let's see, what rhymes with news? Stews? Oh, great, now I'm hungry. Fuse? What? No, that doesn't even make sense. Use? Oh, who am I, Little Bo Peep? News and brews! That's it!
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2: Mixture of sun and clouds, 75 degrees today. Tomorrow, sunny and 78. Sunny and 75 on Thursday. Right now, we're looking at a cloudy sky, 68 degrees in Rock Hill and Matthews, 67 in Charlotte. At WBT, we lead local. I'm Brittany Dixon, WBT News.
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0: Let's see, what rhymes with news? 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
0: 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That's it!
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2: 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A message from Russ, who says, I am no longer a Charlotte voter, but I would support felon Patrick Cannon, Nick Mackey, or even that nutball who was all upset about the Ramses exhibit before getting behind Jennifer Roberts. That's fair. That's a throwback. There was a guy who ran for mayor. I believe he was a libertarian. And I could probably just end the sentence there. I'm kidding. I kid. But no, he believed that when the Ramses exhibit, it was like an ancient Egyptian king or whatever they called him, you know. Yeah, I guess king. Yeah, King Tut, whatever. And it's like King Ramses exhibit came through Charlotte. He said that that put a curse on the Queen City and that if elected mayor, he would remove the curse. It was quite the campaign pitch. I had never heard anything like it before. Let's see. Scott says, Lyles knew she was going to resign when she ran for re-election last fall. This corrupt cabal could not risk just anyone winning the mayor's seat. So she ran, won, and now the council gets to pick who will be mayor, not the voters of Charlotte. The council and the mayor already know who they will appoint. It's the same stink as trying to secretly pay the police chief $300,000 because his feelings were hurt. So she has said, Mayor Lyles said that she wanted to make sure that, you know, the referendum, the transportation referendum passed. And now that that's done, got that through, it's like, okay, great. Now she can step aside because she wanted to make sure that that would pass. As for like who gets put in the seat, there is disagreement on city council as to who they're going to name, I am sure, right? There's going to be, you know, people are going to be jockeying for the position because there's like five council members that are eyeing a run for mayor. So they don't want to put somebody in there that's going to be somebody that runs for mayor against them. So let me see here. When it comes to Jennifer Roberts becoming mayor again, Brett Jensen said it best yesterday, quote, you might as well light Charlotte on fire. Yeah, I'm not so sure that people are going.

0: to want her back. They voted her out in their primary for a reason. Mark says Jennifer Roberts will bring back bathrooms being able to be used by both genders. She is a bad choice for our government. Jennifer says, I've been made aware of a theory. Okay, so here's a theory. Lyles did not want to run again, but was asked to do so so she could tank the I-77 toll road project. I don't know if she alone could do that, but I mean, as long as we're just theorizing. Don says, my guess is Braxton Winston will come up with enough money to pay them off to appoint him and agree not to run again and then break that promise and run again. Yeah, I don't know. I think he's in charge of the union shop now. So he's, I don't know, I think he's finally got himself a stable source of income. The NAACP statement is a clear indication that they don't care about the best person for the job. They care about a black person for the job. Well, that is what they said. I mean, the NAACP statement is, they say that they want, it has to be a black person because there's a black mayor. And black voters have been intentional about having black representation. And, you know, it got me thinking, what is the adequate representation for all of the racial demographics? If we're going to play this game, NAACP, then let's take a look at the numbers, shall we? Let's. There are 11 people on city council, including the mayor. There are 10 council members and one mayor, right? No, I'm sorry, 11 council members. Yeah, yeah, because you've got four at large and seven districts. So you have 11 city council members and the mayor, okay? And so that is a total then of 12 people at the dais. Of the 12 people, eight are black. Eight out of 12. Now, if my math is correct, that's about 75% of the city council is black. That's intentional, right? Because they say black people, black voters have been intentional about having black representation. Okay. So you got 75% of the council members black. You got one Hispanic, you have one Asian, and you have two white people. Okay. So I then was curious, what is the racial makeup? What's the demographic makeup of Charlotte? I mean, after all, if you're going to play this kind of a game that the NAACP wants to play where, you know, oh, it's a black mayor and black voters have been adamant that we want black leadership and all of this. Well, first off, there are four other seats that are elected at large, meaning citywide. All four of those seats, sorry, except one, are held by black people. Dimple Ejmyra, the Asian, she has one of the at-large seats, but then LaWanna Mayfield, James Mitchell, and Victoria Watlington, they are all at-large. So that's three out of the four. So once again, that is a 75% citywide representation, right? 75% of the seats represented by African-Americans. Zero represented by white people. Okay. So eight total seats of the council, 75%, one Asian, one white, one Hispanic, two whites. If you look at the racial demographics, those were the numbers I was just looking at here. This is what the racial demographic breakdown is of the city of Charlotte. The black population makes up 33% of Charlotte citizens. So 33% gets 75% of the representation on city council. Again, I don't like playing this game. I prefer not to. But if the NAACP is going to make this overtly racist kind of an argument, well, then I am going to produce these kinds of data points to ask, well, what is a fair proportional representation model? Because whites make up 40% of the city. And they only have two seats on city council. So what's the deal with that? Right? Maybe the mayor should be a white person in order to increase proportionally, you know, in proportion to the racial demographic breakdown of the city. Maybe they should get more seats. I say this as someone outside city limits. I can't affect your votes one way or the other. I'm just pointing out, if you're going to play this kind of a game where the only thing that matters is the skin color of the person, well, then it looks like you are way overrepresented on city council. There's, by the way, 16% of the city population is Hispanic and 7% of the city population is Asian. So it seems like there's one racial group that has outsized benefit when it comes to the representation demographic breakdown. Again, that's what the NAACP wants me to focus on. They want me to focus on the race of these candidates first. Now, I would prefer to view it as white Democrats can't get elected inside their primaries, because that's what it certainly looks like, right? And that's been the trend for a very long time. And Republicans can't get elected at all citywide. Let's head over to the WBT Traffic Center for the update, and here's Boomer Von Cannon.
1: Thank you. So we're having an incident in Matthews here, Pete. This is on Highway 51, Matthews Township Parkway, southbound near Sam Newell Road. As reported in the right lane as you make your way south on Highway 51, just merge left to get around there. Seems a moderate onlooker delay at the present time, but it's expected to be the situation for about another hour. That's the latest estimate from DOT. Also, construction holding up traffic in Indian Land on Charlotte Highway 521 North at Marvin Road. Interstate 77 8545 moving well at posted speed. Boomer Von Cannon, WBT traffic.
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1: Your WBT forecast today, Tuesday, May 12th, sunshine and 74. Tonight, clear. The overnight, 52. Tomorrow, another sunny day, but warmer, up to 78. Monroe, 67, Huntersville, 67, and the Queen City, 69 at WBT.
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0: 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Let me get to some of the messages here on the text line. 803 number says, whatever happened to the concept of just finding the best person for the job? Oh, that's so 1990s. Sean says, why is it always black people but white folk? White folks. I don't know. I use both interchangeably. Ralph says, bring back Patrick Cannon. Yeah, there you go. Why not? Council has to tank its pick for their own futures. So perfect, says the Hellion. Yeah, pretty much. How about Gary, not my fault, McFadden for mayor? this is my nickname for Braxton Winston is Foghorn Leghorn from the old Bugs Bunny series of cartoons. Really? That's John says, give loons on trains stabbing people, frustrated sheriffs. There may be something to that whole Ramsey's curse thing. Yeah, that may be. Maybe he wasn't that far off. DA says, Pete, if you want to get really creative, look at the racial makeup of all the department heads of the city of Charlotte. Yeah. And look, this goes throughout. I mean, I think I've run these numbers on Mecklenburg County. It's the same deal on the Charlotte Mecklenburg School Board. It's across the board, right? And so, this is why, when you look at the demographics and you look at the election results, and I mean, then there's the other layer of Republican versus Democrat. Because I made this argument to Councilman Malcolm Graham when he was leading the redistricting effort back in 2020, I think it was. And, I pointed out that, you've got seven districts, and I forget what the percentage of Republican voters are, and they should have, Republicans should have two of those seats. But he was like, well, no, we just, we can't make the maps work and whatever, whatever. So, there's always an excuse, right? Because, again, when Democrats say fair maps, they mean maps that advantage them. So, and you got Republicans that have moved out of the city. And so there's that whole aspect to it. But what is obvious then is that you have 40% of the population that are white, and they are willing to vote for black candidates. Now, they may not have much of a choice come the general election, right? Because if I'm a white Democrat and I voted for a white Democrat in a primary, but I lost because the black vote in the Democrat primary just overwhelms the white vote because the Democrats have done everything they can to run white folks out of their party through their policies and their rhetoric. So, you know, you got a lot of people that leave the Democrat Party. And so a white candidate has a harder time clearing a field in the primary. So then they go to the general. Well, now me as a white Democrat voter, I'm going to vote for the Democrat. Right. Which kind of lays bare this whole lie about, you know, the redistricting and the gerrymandering and the racial gerrymandering. And we have to do this. We have to draw districts that ensure a black person wins, because otherwise a black person could not win. And then, of course, you point out, you know, Tim Scott, a black Republican, wins in South Carolina. He's been there for like 15 years. So, yeah, they're mad that Memphis is going to lose its majority black district. Oh, my gosh. The district is right now represented by Steve Cohen, a white dude, a Democrat, and his opponent is a black female. Okay, so we'll see if the Democrat voters, the black Democrat voters in Memphis, will vote Democrat and a white guy, or they will vote for a black Republican. We'll see. Let me see here. This is 8 of 12 is 2/3, not 75. Oh, okay, 67%. Sorry. See, I was told there would be no math. Thank you, 704 number. 8 of 12 is 2/3. You are correct. 2/3. 9 would be 75%. Right. We haven't heard a peep from Roberts since she left office with blood on her hands from her riot that caused the death of an innocent man. Has everyone forgotten this needless death on her watch? Yeah, this was her handling of the fiery but mostly peaceful riotous behavior after the police shooting of Keith Lamont Scott, a man who had supposedly a traumatic brain injury, but also had a firearm, getting high in his car at a bus stop, and then got out of the car and refused to drop the weapon and then lifted it and then got shot. I would note, by a black officer, okay, a black officer. And then everybody, and that's what launched Braxton Winston's political career, because he was out there in the streets with his shirt off, right? And everybody's like, oh my gosh, he's so muscular, let's put him in office. And then they did. Stan says, if only black people who understand their struggles can represent black people, how come most of the party leaders in the party they routinely vote for are extremely wealthy white people who know nothing about their struggles? That's a very fair question. 704 number says maybe the NAACP is using the 3/5 principle but applying for whites, but they're not saying that because they're cowards. Yeah, I don't know. Like, it again. Well, here, I will read to you a message from Jabril, who says, if anybody else put out that statement from Corinne Mack's NAACP, they would be called racist. She's not concerned with who may be best or the humanity of such person. She's just concerned with racial politics. She's the first one to call out racism, yet she seeks to play it. And that is correct. Vince Coakley for mayor. There you go. Fred says, how about Gary, not my fault, McFadden for a dual role, mayor and sheriff. You just can't get enough of him, you know? Like, he could do both. I think he could do both. I think you're right, Fred. Yeah, Democrat Jennifer Roberts, the leadership that nobody wants, she is like, hey, you know what? I will lend my leadership to this platoon. I will do this. Oh, and by the way, I am sorry that I went to the media first and gave an interview about how I would be interested before I wrote you this letter. So please pick me. Please pick me.
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13: Good afternoon. I'm Brittany Dixon in the WBT News Center. Postponing the proposed I-77 toll lane project.
14: In a 6-5 vote, Charlotte City Council members decided to pull their support for the interstate expansion project. Some council members saying they won't back this private-public partnership again until there are more studies done to look at the impacts of the expansion. Now, community members and environmental advocates have spent months voicing their concerns to project managers. They warned city, state, state and transportation department heads, the plans would displace people in historic neighborhoods and create more pollution. Now the city's regional transportation representative will bring the council's resolution back to NCDOT. One of the chief concerns among those council members who voted to continue to support the project is if redesigning the I-77 expansion would be an option in the future. North Carolina officials say that funding for the nearly $3 billion project would be in jeopardy if there's a holdup in the plan.
13: Queen City News, Savannah Rudisell. Well, now out to those afternoon roads where we still have a little bit of a slowdown in Matthews right now, don't we, Boomer?
1: Yes, sir, Brandon. We do. On Highway 51, incident on Matthews Township Parkway headed southbound. Taking up the right lane as you make your way near Sam Newell Road. Traffic getting by on the left, but still some onlooker delay occurring southbound Matthews Township Parkway. Collision to the west on Rhine Road, just south of Highway 27, Mount Holly Road. I-77, 85 and 485, presently in great shape. Boomer Von Kennen, WBT Traffic.
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13: Gastonia police releasing footage of officers shooting and killing a man at a convenience store. It shows Derek Manigault mouthing at a customer inside the store, pulling a gun, then walking away. As he turned to leave, a plainclothes cop opens fire. Another officer outside, you could hear fired shots as well. Turns out the gun Manigault pulled from his waistband was not real. But the DA says the cops did not know that and the shooting was justified. A person clinging to life in a Charlotte hospital today after a kidnapping attempt and shooting that ended in a crash on Monday happened at the Love's gas station in Newton. A man had been shot several times inside a vehicle and an infant had minor injuries along with a woman. Investigators believe the male victim came to the convenience store to meet with another individual. That's when an armed gunman reportedly entered the back seat of the victim's vehicle and pointed a firearm at him. A second gunman attempted to pull a passenger from the vehicle, and the victim began to drive away, crashing into a utility pole with the passenger ejected from the vehicle. Now to the war with Iran. President Trump saying Tehran's peace proposal is nothing but a waste of time.
16: I would call it the weakest right now. After reading that piece of garbage they sent us, I didn't even finish reading it.
13: Trump says the only way the war ends is for Iran to give up all of its nuclear material. But Tehran insists they will keep their nuclear program, and they're making other demands.
17: Now, here are the terms that were a non-starter for the president, as reported by Iranian state media. The U.S. was supposed to pay for Iranian war damage, reparations, if you will, recognition of Iranian sovereignty over the Strait of Hormuz, end of U.S. sanctions, and the release of Iran's blocked assets.
13: Correspondent Lucas Tomlinson. And the 18 Americans exposed to hantavirus on that cruise ship are back in the U.S. One of them is from North Carolina. Most are in quarantine at a special facility in Nebraska. Some are at home. Reporter Alex Hogan has the very latest on the virus.
18: Right now, Georgia, Texas, Virginia, Arizona, California, New York, Maryland, and Nebraska are all monitoring people for potential symptoms.
13: That's reporter Alex Hogan with Fox News. Now let's get a check of your weather.
19: Beautiful May weather here for the Charlotte Metro as we hold on to sunshine and 74 with a light east wind. Clear skies tonight, falling to 52. Sunny tomorrow with a high 78. There is a chance for a couple of showers and thunderstorms to roll in tomorrow night, but it will clear out to a bright sunny day on Thursday with Thursday's high in the mid-70s. I'm Richard Wedding on Charlotte's FM News Talk, 107.9 WBT.
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13: Well, the rough day on Wall Street continues. The Dow down 24 points. S&P 500 has lost about 64. NASDAQ also in negative territory, 497 points. Now here's Jim with your WBT Sports.
20: LeBron James wrapping up his record 23rd NBA season as the Lakers got swept by the Thunder. LeBron says he'll take some time before deciding if and when he'll possibly return for a 24th NBA season. One game tonight in the NBA playoffs. The Spurs and Timberwolves tied at two games apiece. San Antonio will have All-Star Victor Wembanyama available after being ejected in their Game 4 loss. Pair of NHL Stanley Cup playoff games tonight. Vegas and Anaheim tied at 2 apiece. Montreal leads Buffalo 2 games to 1. Charlotte Knights begin a homestand versus the Norfolk Tides this evening. Jim Zoki, WBT Sports.
13: 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I'm Brittany Dixon, WBT News.

0: 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The phone number, 704-570-1079. That's also the WBT text line, driven by Liberty Buick GMC. This story, as reported by ABC News, Eileen Wang, not to be confused with Fang Fang, this is Eileen Wang. She is the mayor of Arcadia, California, but very similarly to Fang Fang, also working for the commies. Yes, the mayor of an American city has been charged with acting as an illegal foreign agent for China. That, according to the U.S. Justice Department, Wang agreed to plead guilty. Starting in late 2020, Wang, along with a fellow by the name of Yaoning Sun, but he goes by Mike. Wang and Sun worked together to operate a website called U.S. News Center that purported to be a news source for the local Chinese American community. The Justice Department said in a plea agreement that Wang and Sun, quote, received and executed directives from the PRC. That would be the People's Republic of China. Government officials, they got directives from PRC government officials to post pro-PRC content on the website and sometimes even sought approval from PRC government officials to circulate other pro-PRC content. So basically, it's kind of like the same as our own, you know, American legacy media. They get the same sort of treatment. In her plea agreement, she admitted to not notifying the attorney general that she was, in fact, working for the Chi-Coms. Guys, I think we're not taking this thing seriously enough. I don't know. This is a good sign. I want to say this is a good sign, the fact that they were able to ferret this out, hopefully, with, you know, more AI being integrated into government systems and such. Hopefully, some of this stuff gets flagged a little bit easier. But I don't know. I did see an interesting interview with a guy who was talking about AI being used in the Iran war and how just like humans could not sift through all of the data and make the connections nearly as quickly as AI does. And that's how they've been able to target, hundreds of targets in Iran, and why they were able to hit them within the first, you know, half hour or whatever it was of the war. So that's the Palantir targeting AI stuff. So a little bit of good news. We got one Chi-Com. I have no idea if it's connected to Swalwell. Okay, I have no idea, before you ask, I have no idea if there's any connection to Swalwell. Then there is this, another piece of good news for all you black pillars out there. The United States did not participate in the International Migration Review Forum and will not support the May 8th, quote, progress declaration. This from the United States State Department. They put out a statement saying the U.S. has persistently objected to the United Nations efforts to advocate and facilitate replacement immigration in the United States and across the broader West. Now, before you start saying, oh, this is some white nationalist thing. No, this is what the U.N. called it. Their own report called it replacement migration. All right, they cited declining birth rates in the West as the reason to facilitate replacement migration, and they had a forum on this to do like a progress report, and the U.S. is like, count us out. We don't want anything to do with this. In 2017, President Trump rejected the Global Compact on Migration. The intervening years have confirmed the wisdom of that opposition. As Secretary Rubio said, opening our doors to mass migration was a grave mistake that threatens the cohesion of our societies and the future of our peoples. In recent years, Americans witnessed firsthand how mass immigration laid waste to our communities, crime and chaos at the border, states of emergency in major cities, and billions of taxpayer dollars funneled towards hotels, plane tickets, cell phones, and cash cards for migrants. Much of this was driven by UN agencies and their partners, which did not just facilitate the invasion of our country, but proceeded to redistribute our own people's wealth and resources to millions of foreigners from the worst corners of the world. The statement goes on to say, there was nothing safe, orderly, or regular about any of this, and the costs were borne primarily by working Americans forced to compete for scarce jobs, housing, and social services. The UN has little to say about them. President Trump is focused on the interests of Americans, not foreigners or globalist bureaucrats. The United States will not support a process that imposes overtly or by stealth guidelines, standards, or commitments that constrain the American people's sovereign democratic right to make decisions in the best interests of our country. Our goal is not to manage migration, but to foster re-migration. You know what I thought of when I read this statement? I mentioned this last week in a complete surprise to anybody paying attention. What I am more convinced of every day, the Fed plant of Nick Fuentes, this overt Nazi-loving, Stalin-loving, anti-Jew, anti-black, racist, anti-Semite, like this guy who leads his Groypers and all this. Although now his Groypers are turning on him. I saw this yesterday, which was quite hilarious because he apparently did not bash the Jews enough when he went on Tucker Carlson's show. And so they were very upset with him about that. Anyway, Fuentes came out and declared himself to be a non-woke moderate Democrat. So anybody who has purported to be on the political right and now is telling you to vote for the Democrat instead of any Republican in the midterms, any Republican that runs for president. We don't even know who that would be at this point, right? I mean, we have some guesses, sure, but there's no nominee. So anybody that's coming out right now telling you that you have to burn the whole party down, and to do so, that means we have to turn power back over to the Democrats in order to teach the Republicans the lesson or something about Iran, the action in Iran, right? This is what they are demanding that you ignore. This kind of statement coming out from our government. Think about, you've heard of the Overton window, right? Which is this political concept of, you know, like, if you think of things like on a just a horizontal line, and you know you have extremes on either side, and you know mainstream people would not hold certain positions that are out towards the edges of that line, but the Overton window can shift, and inside that window, these are the things that you know mainstream, quote unquote, mainstream people debate, and the positions they take, and the disagreements that they have, right? That Overton window can be pushed along that horizontal line. So what may once has started out as a fringe position then becomes more mainstream and able to be discussed. This used to be like, if like, think back, could you imagine Mitt Romney saying something like this? A Romney administration saying something like this? I could not. And maybe in today's day and age, he may have. I doubt it. But, you know, with Paul Ryan or John McCain or even George W. Bush, right, who floated the whole comprehensive immigration reform, a.k.a. amnesty. Do you think he would have done this? Of course not. Right. This is what the people who are purporting to be on your team, but are actually chasing clicks and dollars and their own self-aggrandizement. Right. This is what they want you to abandon. They want you to abandon this position and to allow the Overton window to shift back so you can't talk about this sort of thing. Now, the Department of State also went onto the Twitter machine and did a huge, what we used to call a tweet storm. Now they're just called a thread or something, whatever. I will tell you what they said on the tweet storm. in a moment. But first, let's get over to the WBT Traffic Center for the update. Here's Boomer Von Kennen.
1: Hey, thank you, Pete. We're in great shape on it. Still on the interstates. No significant delays showing up on 77, 85, or 45 moving well at posted speed. Matthews Township Parkway, Highway 51. You'll find the right lane blocked if you're headed southbound near Sam Newell Road due to an incident which occurred earlier today and still affecting the far right lane southbound Highway 51. And in West Charlotte, have police and medical responding to a bump up on Rhine Road just south of Highway 27, Mount Holly Road. Boomer Von Kennen, WBT Traffic Forecast, coming up.
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1: Your WBT forecast. Today, Tuesday, May 12th, sunshine this afternoon. Today's high 74. Tonight, all clear. The overnight 52. And tomorrow, more sunshine, but warming to 78. Gastonia, 67. Lancaster, 68. Queen City, 69 at WBT.
5: 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Speaking of, Joe Pat, how do you help adults recognize how much risk they could be or should be taking in a portfolio?
6: So we have several tests. 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What kind of damage could have been done? Those are the type of things we're sharing with folks. And, you know, what is the probability of you running out of money? You know, the greatest fear in retirees is running out of money. So we want to make sure that we put things in place. We want to look at your portfolio and say, what can we do to help you ensure that you have consistent, durable income throughout the rest of your life? You know, so many times people have different mutual funds or ETFs, and we have this little thing called an X-ray analysis. It kind of looks through the name of that fund or ETF, and then you look inside and you see, hey, there's Google, there's Apple. And what we find in many cases is some of the largest holdings are spread across all of those. So folks aren't quite as diversified as what they thought. So we like to help people understand where they are, where you are today. And then here's what's most important. Where are you going? And what is the probability of you getting there?
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1: All right, what do you got going on tonight? If you are free, we would love to see you at the WBT News and Brews event. It is tonight at Heist Brewery and Barrel Arts. Come on down for a night of convo, as the kids say. Q&A, mixing and mingling, great food, beverages, and the like. All of the WBT on-air staff is going to be there. It's News and Brews. 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All right, so this from the United States State Department on Twitter, formerly known as X, expanding on their press release that they put out saying that they were not doing anything, not participating, and in fact rejects the Global Compact on Migration. Okay, they go on to say on Twitter, UN agencies systematically facilitated mass migration into America and Europe, even as citizens of these nations called for restrictions on migration. Now, the Global Compact's latest report urges nations to expand migration pathways and pursue regularization of migrants. UN agencies, working with the NGOs that they fund, established a migration corridor through Central America and to the U.S. border. As the American people suffered under an unprecedented wave of mass migration, the UN was on the ground pipelining migrants to our southern border. Okay, I've read enough. Get us out of the UN. This is obviously a hostile force. Right? Like, just kick them out of the building. You can do your globalist crap someplace else. We're done. I am so done with this. You're taking mainly our money, because the U.S. like mainly funds the U.N. So you're taking our money and you're going to use our money to then pass out funds to these NGOs, these non-governmental organizations, who are then going to infiltrate our country, breaking our own laws. And by the way, you can't tell me that the previous administration was unaware of any of this. I knew about the pipeline through the Darien Gap, right? We talked about it. We talked about how NGOs were doing this. Catholic Charities, I'm looking in your direction, right? All right, so back to this. This is going to get me mad. UN officials greeted migrants along the route through the deadly Darien Gap. UN-funded NGOs handed out maps to migrants en route to the U.S. After facilitating mass migration to the United States, UN agencies condemned the deportation of illegal immigrants. As Europe endured sustained migratory pressure, UN officials staffed all ends of the Mediterranean migration route, from the coast of Libya to the shores of the Aegean Sea to the islands of Greece. Then UN agencies condemned frontline states who refused to open their borders. While the United Kingdom faced unprecedented illegal boat crossings, UN agencies condemned plans for deportations. UN officials lobbied aviation regulators to prevent the deportation of migrants, an appalling violation of the UK's national sovereignty. The Global Compact on Migration claims to support, quote, safe migration. For the citizens of Western nations, mass migration was never safe. It introduced new security threats, imposed financial strains, and undermined the cohesion of our societies. The United States will not legitimize global compacts that enable mass migration into America or Western nations. Under President Trump, the State Department will facilitate re-migration, not replacement migration. And again, that term is the term used by the UN. Replacement migration. They're not hiding this. They're not hiding it. They're actually talking about using illegal immigration and fostering illegal immigration in order to replace the populations of various countries, notably only Western societies. I wonder why. Like, this joke of an organization. Like, the UN was never supposed to be a place where, like, the worst abusers of human rights, our geopolitical enemies, like, that they would somehow be on equal footing with the free societies, right? Like, this is absurd. You want to have a body that has these kinds of deliberations to try to avoid war and the like, have at it. Y'all do it someplace else. Just do it someplace else. Also, here's another win. Illegal aliens have chosen to abandon their asylum claims in record numbers since Trump took office. This according to the Washington Post, which of course covers it like, oh my gosh, this is terrible. I look at this as like, fantastic. Cool. They've been held in a detention facility. They can't get their asylum claim heard, and so they're going to go home, which tells me that they weren't really that afraid of being killed, right? The fact that they're abandoning the asylum claim tells me that the claim wasn't legitimate in the first place, because the reason why you would claim asylum is a very specific list of reasons, and it's, you know, death, oppression, like that kind of thing. And the fact that you're like, yeah, you know what, I'll go back home, tells me that your original claim was bunk from the beginning, as like 90% of them are. Let's head over to the WBT News Center for the update. Here's Brandon Dixon.
2: Thank you, Pete, and good afternoon. So breaking news here at 1:30, the Mecklenburg County DA's office has ruled two CMPD officers were justified in the deadly shooting of an armed man in Charlotte in late October. DA Spencer Merriweather said officers Joseph Farr and Riley Delk acted lawfully when they opened fire near Freedom Drive and Moorhead Street after Joseph Andrade shot at cops during a chase and pointed a gun at police. It came after reports of multiple attempted carjackings in West Charlotte. During the crime spree, investigators say Andrade killed two drivers, attempted a home invasion, and then forced a woman to drive him at gunpoint in a stolen SUV. He jumped out of the vehicle after getting stuck in traffic, exchanged gunfire with police before pointing a gun at officers and being shot multiple times. The DA's office says video evidence, witness statements, and physical evidence supported the officers' accounts. Andrade died at the scene, and no criminal charges will be pursued against either officer. Charlotte firefighters making it clear to city council last night they are not happy with a proposed pay hike of 7%.
3: The city is losing their investment of training, equipment, and knowledge of the firefighter when they leave because they can no longer support their families or afford health care coverage.
2: He's with the firefighters union. They want to get the same 10% raise being given to Charlotte cops. The city manager says the lowest amount any city worker gets paid is $24 an hour, but firefighters say that's not true.
4: Even with a 7% raise, firefighters will still be making under $25 an hour. We work roughly 900 more hours a year than a standard 40-hour employee.
2: Council's still considering the budget. It's unclear if they might consider more for firefighters. Now, that spending plan already has an increase in your property tax. On to Greenland, where the U.S. is reportedly holding secret talks about building more military bases there.
5: Three new bases, which would be formally designated U.S. sovereign territory. The focus would be on surveilling potential Russian and Chinese maritime activity. Earlier this year, President Trump ruled out using force to seize the world's largest island, which he insists the United States must have for national security. Denmark's foreign minister has confirmed talks with the U.S. are taking place.
2: Correspondent Jonathan Savage. Nearly 20 Americans exposed to the Hanta virus on that cruise ship are back home, and one of them is from the Tar Heel State. The feds are monitoring them, with most in quarantine in Nebraska at a special facility. Meantime, there are no active cases of Hanta virus in North Carolina, and the State Department of Health and Human Services says the last time we had a case was 31 years ago. Well, if you're planning to soak up the sun this summer on the North Carolina coast, there's a new website to help make your vacation a little less stressful. Pivot Go allows you to check real-time parking availability at popular beaches before leaving home. It displays live updates for Wrightsville Beach, Carolina Beach, and Surf City. Users can zoom in on specific lots to see occupancy levels, and the tool provides direct navigation links in hopes of reducing the number of people circling for spots and improving visitors' experiences during peak season. That peak season is almost here with Memorial Day knocking on the door.
6: They will circle the blocks at the beach, that's for sure.
2: It becomes a annual game there in the summer.
6: With the windows rolled down, Mr. Microphone turned on.
2: Yes. All right. Are we there? Have we found a spot yet? Please.
6: Looking good there in the Carolina sun.
2: Oh, man. Well, hopefully it's looking good out there on the roads right now, Boomer.
6: It sure does, sir. I don't know, beautiful Carolina sunshine at that. We have an incident, though, in West Mecklenburg, Rhine Road, just south of Highway 27, Mount Holly Road. Watch for officials on the scene with this. Also now clearing in Matthews, Highway 51 near Sam Newell Road. Boomer Von Kennen, WBT Traffic.
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8: Beautiful May weather here for the Charlotte Metro as we hold on to sunshine and 74 with a light east wind. Clear skies tonight falling to 52. Sunny tomorrow with a high 78. There is a chance for a couple of showers and thunderstorms to roll in tomorrow night, but it will clear out to a bright sunny day on Thursday with Thursday's high in the mid 70s. I'm Richard Wedding on Charlotte's FM News Talk, 107.9 WBT.
2: Mix of sun and clouds, 70 degrees in Mooresville, Monroe, and the Queen City. 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I'm Brittany Dixon, WBT News.
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5: So thanks, everybody, for suggesting more words that rhyme with news. 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Snooze. 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Cruise. 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
6: 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Pete Callender here. 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Last name spelled K-A-L-I-N-E-R. There is no D. No D in Callender. Okay. Legalinsurrection.com. Piece by Mary Chastain talking about more than 80,000 illegal aliens have given up asylum claims during the Trump administration. Data from the Vera Institute of Justice shows that immigration judges issued more than 80,000 voluntary departure orders from January 2025 through March of this year. These people who ask for the voluntary departure order, they cannot have a serious criminal record. Okay, so we're not going to send you home if you've done something illegal here. A judge hands out those orders when the illegal alien requests to leave on their own instead of a formal deportation order. According to the Washington Post, the number of people abandoning their immigration cases is at least seven times as high as the number seen in the last 15 months of the Biden administration, when 11,400 took that option. So under a 15-month period in the Biden administration, there was 11,400. And under in a 15-month period under Trump, it was 80,000. Okay. Remember, it was the Biden administration that created this fake asylum process, right? They created the CBP1 app in order for people to just, you know, apply online on an app and just be like, are you an asylee? Yes, I'm seeking asylum. Click the button. Welcome to America. Like that was basically it. And then, okay, you have a court date, but it's probably going to be in like 6 or 7 years because we're letting so many people in. This was part of the, project of the Biden administration under Alejandro Mayorkas, the Department of Homeland Security Secretary. Who, by the way, was supposed to review all of these cases individually, but he did not do so in clear violation of the

0: law. But he was never held to account for that. And I'm assuming he got a pardon by Biden. I mean, everybody got pardons from Biden, so I assume he got one. More than 70% of those granted a voluntary departure order during Trump's second administration were being held in immigration detention when they made the request. A far higher share than those who deported willingly under Joe Biden. So what does that mean? It means Joe Biden was letting people out of the detention facilities. That's what that means, right? That people applied for asylum, were allowed into the country, and so there was no incentive for them to voluntarily be sent back, to abandon their claims. Because why would they? They got what they wanted, right? They came in illegally under an asylum, quote unquote, program, claiming to be some sort of refugee, fleeing violence or something, and they were not. So they made false claims to get in, and then why would they seek to be removed? Biden and then Homeland Security Secretary Alejandro Mayorkas recklessly unleashed millions of unvetted illegal aliens, excuse me, illegal aliens, don't know what that was. Real professional, Pete. So this is a quote, by the way, from the interim, or I guess he's official now. Did Mark Wayne Mullen, did he get approved as the new DHS secretary? Anyway, he put out a statement saying that Biden and Mayorkas recklessly unleashed millions of unvetted illegal aliens into American communities, and they abused many loopholes to do so. Trump and Mullen are now enforcing this law as it was actually written to keep America safe. So again, a little bit of good news. I know a lot of people are blackpilling these days, but there are wins. There are wins. Next, DC police officers on the way out. Why? Well, there's about 13 of them. Well, actually, there are 13 of them. You may recall when Trump sent the National Guard to Washington, D.C. Remember? And Democrats and media, but I repeat myself, they were like screaming bloody murder. They were like, how dare you? Our city is safe. In fact, actually, we have the lowest crime we've ever had. There's zero crime in Washington, D.C. Remember all of that? And this was used to say that Trump is a tyrant, he's literally Hitler, all right, he's authoritarian. People looked at the crime stats out of D.C., and especially people who live in D.C. and work in D.C., they were thinking, this doesn't seem right. Like, we walk D.C. all the time, we drive around and all this, and it doesn't feel like it's been the safest it's ever been. And that then prompted some suspicion that maybe the Metro Police were, as they say, juicing the stats. And then the union came out and said, oh yeah, they're juicing the stats. And now, turns out it's true. They were juicing the stats. In August of last year, it was apparent that something hinky was going on with Washington, D.C.'s metropolitan crime stats, especially once they started getting trotted out on a regular basis to rebut Trump's assertions about the safety of the city itself. This is by Beej Wellborn at hotair.com. The Associated Press was more than happy to debunk, quote unquote, the bombastic president. AP reports, quote, Washington's crime rate has been getting better all this year. The crime statistics prove it. But then, a short time later, a D.C. commander was suspended for massaging the numbers. And then he named an assistant chief in an equal opportunity case. And the union accused the department of deliberately falsifying crime data. It turns out they had started sniffing around and doing their own gumshoe work. The department quietly settled a lawsuit the day that Trump announced the federal takeover, and the chief, who had been accused, got promoted. The department's chief, Pamela Smith, has now resigned after Representative James Comer's congressional committee released its interim report, asserting that the books had been cooked. It also ripped into the chief's tenure at the helm. I will tell you what the report said about Chief Smith in a moment. First, let's get over to the WBT Traffic Center for the update. Here's Boomer Von Cannon.
1: Thank you, Pete. We're okay on the interstates right now. A couple of merge delays, but no alternates needed. So far, you're in pretty good shape on I-85, I-77, and 485. Have an incident eastbound Independence as you approach Outer Wild Road. Also, an incident north of Uptown. Road block is reported on Jeff Adams Drive at Statesville Avenue, and that is just off Statesville near I-85. West Charlotte, an incident now beginning to clear Rhine Road south of Highway 27, Mount Holly Road. Boomer Von Cannon, WBT Traffic.
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4: 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And about a year and a half later, we lost our dad too. 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And he was like, I am so sorry. He said, but it's going to be okay. I'm going to take care of you. And he did. He's always been there for me, no matter what. And it's the same with the people of South Carolina. He works so hard every day. He's passionate about helping people. And you will never find anybody else that cares more and works harder for this state than he does. Lindsey's heart is South Carolina.
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1: Your WBT forecast today, Tuesday, May 12th. Sunshine this afternoon. Today's high 74. Tonight, clear. The overnight 52. Sunshine tomorrow, a little warmer with a high 78. Now in Monroe, 67. Huntersville, 69. Queen City, 69 at WBT.
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0: 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This from the congressional report on the Washington, D.C. stats and the massaging or the juicing of the stats. This wasn't rogue actors. House Oversight Committee reports DOJ findings under U.S. Attorney Jeanine Pirro and whistleblower testimony painted a coercive culture of fear under former Chief Pamela Smith. Commanders alleged pressure from the top to suppress spikes in crime stats post-2023's historic surge. Why? They feared retaliation. Smith denied it and then resigned amid scrutiny and touted, quote, sharp reductions. Yet probes reviewed thousands of reports, interviewed dozens of people, and found stats artificially lower. An internal affairs investigation by the Metro Police then dropped their bombshell on Thursday. Their report. The Metropolitan Police Department's internal investigators have sustained accusations against at least 15 high-ranking police officials, including captains, commanders, and assistant chiefs, in a sweeping investigation into crime statistics. This according to two sources familiar with the matter. In what has to be a record for fast action, the interim chief announced that the department had begun termination proceedings against 13 of the individuals named in the internal affairs report. Jeffrey Carroll is the interim chief of the Metropolitan Police Department. He was tight-lipped about the details of the investigation itself. Carroll did not say how long the crime data manipulation went on, how it happened, or even if the group of 13 employees were working together. He also did not discuss what motivated them to minimize crime statistics. Yeah, that's a brain buster. What could possibly have motivated the police department to enact an organized, concentrated effort to reduce the crime statistics artificially? We may never know. City council. Before the news conference, Gregory Pemberton, the head of the D.C. Police Officers Union, said the command staff officials responsible for this betrayal must be held accountable. So this is interesting because this is the police union. And usually the police union defends the police, right? When something like this happens, they come to the defense of the police officers, but not now. For him, he said, it's important to for the sake of the thousands of dedicated MPD officers they undermined and for the residents of the district who deserve honest leadership and real public safety. A systemic pattern of crime stat manipulation under former Chief Pamela Smith, including pressuring patrol commanders to downgrade serious violent and property felonies. For example, assault with a dangerous weapon. Robberies, burglaries, motor vehicle thefts, right? They downgraded all of these things in order to create the false appearance of falling crime rates while actual crime increased. Internal data showed a 1.72% increase in violent crime for the year 2024. That was in complete contradiction to what the police reported, which was a 28.32% decrease. Okay, guys, like, first off, if you're going to be juicing the stats like this and you've got like a 2% increase in crime, maybe just go the other direction by like 2 points, 3 points. You don't go 28 points. A 28-point reduction in crime, people would notice that. If it's just a 2 or 3% decrease, most people would be like, meh, it's about the same, you know? Also, the chief was accused of creating a toxic culture of coercion, fear, and corruption that left thousands of cases uninvestigated, denied victims justice, and endangered public safety. Yes, that's one of the angles of this story that gets so little coverage, which is if you are the victim of a violent crime, and then the police downgrade that charge, that means that you're not going to get the kind of investigation and you're not going to get the kind of prosecution, and you're not, if you even get one, and if you do get one, you're not going to get the kind of sentencing that justice would otherwise require, right? So you're being re-victimized by the police because of this effort. James Comer, the Oversight Committee chair, is still waiting in the wings for the Internal Affairs audit results to reach his committee. But according to reports, he has been in contact the entire time, so there will be a federal shoe yet to drop. Again, a very good start. Next, trying to clear out some of these stories that have been accumulating. A Utah judge ruled that on Friday, cameras, microphones, and still photographers will be allowed inside the courtroom for the murder trial of Tyler Robinson, the man accused of assassinating Turning Point USA founder Charlie Kirk. Fourth District Court Judge Tony Graff denied a request from the defense to ban all forms of electronic media coverage, instead requiring reporters to file requests at least 2 weeks prior to each scheduled proceeding. And by the way, I support this. Especially because Utah already allows cameras in the courtrooms. So to go back on that for this trial, not good. But also, I think there are a lot of people that need to actually monitor the court proceeding and maybe become disabused of their dumbassery. Robinson has been charged with the September 10th, 2025 killing, could face the death penalty if convicted. The defense had argued that if you let cameras into the courtroom, well, that will jeopardize Robinson's fair trial rights, telling the judge that restrictions are necessary to ensure that his rights to due process, a fair and impartial jury, his right to counsel, his right to be free from unreasonable searches and seizures, and to be free from cruel and unusual punishment. I mean, the only one there that, well, two maybe would be right to due process and fair and impartial jury, right? Because, like, maybe the tainting of the jury pool, maybe, but, like, the jury is selected pretty early on. So I kind of suspect that if you're going to have a tainted jury pool, it's going to be tainted in both directions. Seriously, like the amount of damage done by people like Candace Owens that have been floating out these crazy conspiracy theories, which, by the way, has she figured out who killed Charlie Kirk yet? I'm just wondering, because it's been a while, right? We're approaching 1 year, and she keeps saying she has all of this evidence and it's going to prove the case. And then she strings people along and does another tease. Watch my next episode. We're totally going to crack the case. And then she hasn't been able to crack the case. It's almost as if she does not have the investigative experience or expertise necessary to actually crack the case, especially when compared to, I don't know, actual investigators who collected the evidence and such and are going to present it in a court of law with evidentiary rules, you know, that kind of thing. I mean, it's almost like that, but the defense argued media coverage had already tainted the jury pool, pointing to several examples of pundits branding Robinson as a monster and fixating on items pulled from court filings, like the post-shooting texts to his transgender roommate, rather than the substance of the proceedings. The prosecution dismissed that argument, saying transparency strengthens public trust. And that is true. That is true. Yes, again, Utah has generally permitted cameras by default for a decade. So not doing so now would be the anomaly.
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3: Another contentious school board meeting last night in Concord. Good afternoon. I'm Brittany Dixon in the WBT News Center. Angry parents demanding a change in the school system's bathroom policy.
4: On social media, a Cabarrus County high school student talks about a boy coming into the girls' restroom.
5: Whenever I went to go wash my hands, he walked in.
4: That sent parents into a rage that boys calling themselves transgenders then expose themselves to girls.
6: Enter the bathrooms, expose their penises purposely. seriously to the girls, laugh about it, and tell them nothing can be done.
4: But the school board attorney says if they ban boys from girls' restrooms, they could get sued. Furious parents say, so what? Last night's meeting got heated.
7: I want to put the fear of God in you so that anytime somebody touches this little girl, I'm going to hang them from my garage.
4: But the Cabarrus board refuses to change its transgender policy, even though some of the board members ran on a promise to keep boys out of girls' bathrooms. Mark Garrison, WBT News.
3: It comes after UNC Charlotte announced it will no longer allow transgender students to select housing that matches their gender identity. Under the policy change, prompted by federal guidance from the Trump administration, transgender students will have to stay in housing assignments based on the sex assigned at birth. Now out to those afternoon roads, and Boomer, how are we looking out there?
8: Hey, Brandon, on the interstates, we're smooth and in the groove. Looking good at posted speed on 85, 485, and I-77. No significant delays at this point. Have an incident on eastbound Independence approaching Idlewild Road. Watch for this. Just before Idlewild. Also to the north, road blockage reported. Jeff Adams Drive near I-85 at Statesville Avenue. 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Boomer Von Cannon, WBT Traffic.
3: So they're in quarantine. The dozen and a half Americans who were passengers on that Hanavirus cruise ship, they're tucked away in Nebraska and Atlanta with the feds monitoring them.
9: Each quarantined individual is in a private room. They do have access to technology. They can, you know, conduct phone conversations, but there's no intermingling of any of the quarantined individuals. There's no visits from anyone outside of the quarantine unit.
3: Some of the cruise ship passengers have gone home with local health departments keeping an eye on them. Something new at Lowe's Home Improvement and Home Depot has some people uneasy. When you pull in the parking lot, they're taking a picture of your license plate just in case you steal something. Some people call that an invasion of privacy.
10: Home Depot and Lowe's insist they do not share information with third parties. Lowe's saying it only discloses your personal information if required by law or legal process. Home Depot saying we do not grant access to our license plate readers to federal law enforcement. But experts say with tens of thousands of cameras now installed across the country, adding more license plate readers will help law enforcement build what could become a nationwide mass surveillance system.
3: Reporter Hannah Batta. In Fort Mill, the battle against Silfab continues. It's a factory right beside a school, and parents are not happy they use toxic chemicals. Now, David Schumann with Queen City News says employees at the plant have been getting sick.
11: In a less than three-month period from January to March, first responders were called here to Silfab 11 times for medical emergencies, ranging from nausea and vomiting to trouble breathing and chest pain.
12: The volume of 911 calls has gotten the attention of Move Silfab, a community group that doesn't want the plant in Fort Mill.
13: If there's people in their 20s vomiting blood, what is it potentially doing to the children on the playground?
3: Silfab insists the plant is safe, but the state has now put restrictions on their use of chemicals.
14: Beautiful May weather here for the Charlotte Metro as we hold on to sunshine and 74 with a light east wind. Clear skies tonight falling to 52. Sunny tomorrow with a high 78. There is a chance for a couple of showers and thunderstorms to roll in tomorrow night, but it will clear out to a bright sunny day on Thursday with Thursday's high in the mid-70s. I'm Richard Wedding on Charlotte's FM News Talk, 107.9 WBT.
3: Cloudy, 70 degrees in Matthews, 71 right now in Rock Hill and Uptown.
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3: We're still seeing red on Wall Street. The Dow down 4 points. S&P 500 has slipped about 41. NASDAQ has lost 365 points. 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
17: NBA playoffs rolling on tonight with the San Antonio Spurs and Minnesota Timberwolves. That series tied at 2 games apiece. And the Spurs will have All-Star Victor Wembanyama available after getting ejected in their Game 4 loss. LeBron James wrapped up his record 23rd NBA season as the Lakers got swept by the Thunder. LeBron says he'll take some time before deciding if and when he'll return for a possible 24th NBA season. NHL Stanley Cup playoffs tonight. It's Montreal with a 2-1 series lead on Buffalo. Vegas and Anaheim also tied at 2 games apiece. Jim Zocchi, WBT Sports.
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0: 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It's also the WBT text line, driven by Liberty Buick GMC. Your Iran war update for the day. Iran International reports that Iran has filed a complaint against the United States at the Hague Court. Oh, no. Yeah. Over the military attacks on its nuclear facilities, its economic sanctions, and what Iran describes as threats of force. Also, Kuwait is accusing alleged Iran-linked infiltrators for trying to reach Boobyan Island. Yes. The famous, world-renowned Boobyan Island. This has drawn attention to the port project on Boobyan Island, a project that China is involved in. According to an Associated Press report, Kuwaiti authorities said today that men detained after allegedly trying to enter the country by sea admitted links to the Iranian Revolution, or the Islamic Revolutionary Guard Corps, the IRGC. Okay, so a bunch of guys affiliated with the IRGC on a bunch of boats tried to get onto Boobyan Island, and they were tasked with infiltrating the island to carry out hostile acts. Now, in case you are unaware, and as an American, it is your birthright to not know geography, so I will tell you, the Boobyan Island is in northeastern Kuwait, near the Iraqi border. It hosts the Mubarak al-Kabir port project, which China has backed as part of broader regional infrastructure investment. The China angle was highlighted by the Associated Press just as U.S. President Donald Trump prepares to travel to Beijing for talks with Chinese President Xi Jinping, who looks like Winnie the Pooh. Speaking of Donald Trump, he posted onto the Truth Social platform two photos. One is a, obviously these are fake photos. These are AI generated. There are two speedboats with Iranian flags on it, both of them like taking missile fire. So they are exploding, both of them mid-explosion. And there's like this ridiculously oversized drone up above them firing a rocket at one of the ships. And then the second picture, so that one has the title of Bye-Bye Fast Boats, and fast boats is in quotes. Get it? Because they're not too fast. They can't outrun the drone, I guess. And then he posted another picture of what looks like a U.S. battleship with a laser shooting off of it and hitting an Iranian drone. And the drone has like an Iranian flag on it, and it says, lasers. Bing, bing, gone. Bing, bing, gone. This from Inside Israel Intel. One of the most important developments remains the public revelation that the UAE secretly struck Iranian assets earlier in the war, including the Levan Island refinery. So it wasn't just us and Israel. It was also the UAE. That suggests the coalition footprint against Iran was wider than publicly understood, and that Gulf states may already have crossed from passive alignment into direct action. That matters because Iran's strategy has depended on intimidation. Tehran assumed that threatening Gulf infrastructure and shipping and airspace would make Arab capitals more cautious. But instead, the pressure appears to have pushed parts of the Gulf closer to the American and Israeli security architecture. That trend is reinforced by reports that Israel sent Iron Dome batteries and personnel to the UAE. This is confirmed by Ambassador to Israel Mike Huckabee, which, I mean, just think about, like, 10 years ago, 5 years ago, the idea that the UAE would allow Israeli Iron Dome defenses to be brought into their country. Now, a decade ago, Israeli air defense deployed to the Emirates would have been politically unthinkable. Today, it's an operational answer to Iranian escalation. Right. So they're the Iranians are pushing more and more of their regional neighbors into the American-Israel orbit, which is a good thing. A good thing. Black pillars. It's a good thing. The Strait of Hormuz remains the central economic battlefield. Lloyd's List, so Lloyd's of London, Lloyd's List, reporting continues to describe severe volatility in tanker markets, GPS interference, disruption to vessel movement, and major swings in shipping costs. Iran's insistence on, quote, management and sovereignty over the strait has intensified concerns in the maritime market as Iran uses freedom of navigation as a bargaining chip, which at this point, considering the rejections of the latest Iranian proposal, which they said, like, you have to agree to all these terms or else we're not even going to talk. It's like, okay, talks are over. And we talked about this last week or maybe the week before, that the Iranian strategy at this point, or I should say the tactic at this point, is to just stall, right? Delay, delay, stall, delay, because their strategy is simply to survive thanks to domestic pressure and international pressure applied to Trump, right? So that's why they hit their regional neighbors, was to try to get them, like Saudi Arabia, UAE, Oman, to get those countries to pressure Trump to stop. And now it's to try to ride out as long as they can, hoping that the Democrats win the midterms. That's where they are. That's what they have to do, because they recognize the domestic support for the Iran war, right? They know what those numbers are and the polling and all of that. They got people monitoring all of our social media. They've got people monitoring the polling and such. And so they know that their best chance of survival is for Trump to get impeached. They are literally banking on Democrats to win. So if the Democrats win the midterms, Trump can get impeached and then maybe wind down the war against Iran. Right. That's the play. And then you ride it out. If Trump survives and doesn't get, you know, tossed out, if he's convicted in the U.S. Senate, which would be a very high bar. But at least you can, like, cut him off at the knees and undermine the operation and get him then to, you know, turn tail and run. Now, so to me, the only options now available are, like, to basically just keep the status quo as is, with limited skirmishes and strikes and stuff, and then just hope the Iranian regime collapses at some point, hope the Republicans win in the midterms, hope there's no impeachment, right? And you just kind of keep going as we're going and bleed Iran of all of their funds, or another round of strikes. And you just start hitting all of these other targets that you know that they've got lists. And Israel's got hit lists for the Iranian leadership as well. That's what it seems like to me. Now, the pressure is also visibly spreading beyond oil. Japan's largest snack maker is reportedly shifting some products to black and white packaging because shortages of petroleum-derived ink ingredients tied to Hormuz disruptions are affecting industrial supply chains. This is part of Iran's strategy. It does not need to close the strait completely. It just needs to continue with enough disruption to make governments, markets, insurers, and manufacturers feel the war in their own economies. That's the game Iran is playing. We all know it. Will we let them win that? That is up to us. That's our call. Right now, I call upon Boomer Von Cannon for a traffic update from the WBT Traffic Center.
1: Hey, thank you, Pete. We're looking pretty good on the interstates. A couple of merge delays, but no collisions blocking lanes on the interstates. Have an incident East Charlotte Monroe Road near Sharon Amity, just west of Sharon Amity at Ross Moore Avenue. Also, earlier situation still affecting Pineville Matthews Road headed southbound, right lane block near Sam Newell Road. To the south, have a collision Arrowwood Road at Kings Ridge Drive or Kings Ridge Road. Just off Arrowhead, and then we have an incident disabled vehicle in South Park, Fairview Road, headed at northbound Park Road. 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
1: Your WBT forecast, today sunshine 74, tonight all clear with the overnight 52, tomorrow back to sunshine warming to 78, Gastonia 70, Concord 70, the Queen City 70 at WBT.
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0: 107.9 FM WBT, Charlotte's FM News Talk. Tonight is the night, the WBT News and Brews at Heist Brewery and Barrel Arts. We will see you all there. If you haven't gotten your tickets yet to come hang out with us for some, hopefully, lively and interesting, informative, entertaining conversation, then you can get your tickets at WBT.com. And you can also get all of the event details. And that's the last time I will let you know about that. No promises for Winterville, though. I suspect he will probably let you know about that, too, at some point. So back to the Iran war update. Inside Israel intel reports Trump is losing patience, reportedly. The diplomatic track is still technically alive, but it's on thinner ground. Yeah. Trump reportedly rejected Iran's latest proposal as unacceptable and described the ceasefire as being on life support. Multiple sources indicate he is now more seriously considering renewed military options than at any point in recent weeks. Now, one of the concerns or fears that some folks had was that in search of a deal, that the administration would just agree to anything, right? That they want a deal more than Iran does, and especially somebody like Donald Trump, who wants to be able to tout that he got this great deal, right? He totally defeated Iran and all of this, that if Iran just says no to everything, and they keep saying, we have bombs, we have the nuclear material, like, we don't care, we can ride this out, that Trump would make more and more concessions. So, and that's got, I mean, that has concerned the Israelis, it has concerned the other Gulf nations, right? They want Iran taken down. All the neighbors want Iran taken down, well, except for like Pakistan. Like the Pakistanis, I got a story on them in a minute here. I don't trust them. Far be it for me to suggest that we cannot trust a government that would allow Osama bin Laden to hide out in their country for as many years as he did, but I'm thinking they may not be the most trustworthy. Washington, meanwhile, is tightening the financial front. New sanctions targeted Iranian oil shipments to China through IRGC-linked networks, including front companies in Hong Kong, the UAE, and Oman. That combination is important. Military pressure is being kept available, but economic strangulation is still Trump's preferred instrument. For now. For now. Also, and I will probably do more on this tomorrow, there was a new 300-page civil commission study that was released. It found that sexual and gender-based violence during the October 7th Hamas massacre was systemic, widespread, and a calculated component of the attack. The report documented rape, gang rape, sexual torture, mutilation, post-mortem sex abuse, and attacks carried out in front of family members. This was based on 430 interviews, testimonies, and meetings. October 7th was not merely a mass casualty attack. The study argues that sexual violence was used as a method of terror against Israeli society itself. While the confirmation of this information is likely not a revelation to Israeli society, it is key to the legal and moral framing of Hamas's war in the rest of the world. Coincidentally, the New York Times, which had rejected access to this information for their own story, that's the reporting online, is that the Civil Commission offered this to the Times. There was apparently an embargo date of today. The New York Times rejected it. They turned this down, and they ran their own story about how the Israelis were using rape dogs on Hamas prisoners. Yeah. That somehow, I mean, the Jews have space lasers, so I guess they're able to also train animals to rape humans. This is what they published in the New York Times today, just before this report came out, which everybody can see. this was getting in front of this story. Because part of the problem that the Hamas Holeis defenders, part of the problem they have had since October 7th is trying to whitewash the sexual crimes that Hamas committed. Because that you can defend, oh, these were people just, you know, breaking out of their open air prison, right? You could defend that. They were just freedom fighters, even though they were slaughtering, you know, women, children, non-military personnel. But then again, every Israeli has to go into the army, right? They're all conscripted at age, whatever, 18 or 20. So really, everybody's a military target. Even the children? Well, I mean, they're going to be conscripted at some point. So I guess so, yes. Like, they could make those arguments, but there was nothing they could do from a morally defensible framework about all of the reported sexual assaults. Couldn't do it. So they denied it. That was what they said. Oh, maybe there was a few. I mean, men in battle, what are you going to do? You know, like they could kind of dismiss it like that. But it was so widespread and it was a key component and there was torture. And I've read through this report. It's horrific, absolutely horrific stuff. So that dropped today. As I said, we'll probably do more on that either tomorrow or the day after. Over at the Institute of War, U.S.-Iranian negotiations, the IRGC, Bagiatola Sociocultural Headquarters Commander, Major General Mohammad Ali Jafari, said that Iran will not enter negotiations with the United States until the U.S. accepts Iran's terms, which is, I feel like that's not how negotiations actually work. I don't think that the, like, one of the parties dictates the terms before a negotiation can begin, right? Especially if you're the party that is sitting in rubble, you know? I kind of feel like, anyway, these terms would fulfill Iran's war aims while stripping the U.S. of its leverage in future negotiations. Iran has not provided any guarantees that it would engage in nuclear negotiations, let alone make nuclear concessions, even if the U.S. accepted its terms. I also mentioned Trump is going to China to meet with Winnie the Pooh. There is an Iranian angle to that visit, obviously. I will tell you about that in a moment. First, let's get over to the WBT News Center for the update. Here's Brandon Dixon.
1: All right. Thank you, Pete, and good afternoon. Could a cut be coming to the federal gas tax? That's what President Trump is pondering with gas prices so high.
2: With the war in its 11th week and the Strait of Hormuz still virtually at a standstill, Americans are feeling the squeeze. Gas prices are up $1.55 since the war began, now hovering around $4.50 a gallon. And a new poll shows a majority of Americans, some 63%, say their household's personal financial situation has taken a hit from those rising prices at the pump. The president now considering suspending the federal gas tax, which could lower prices some 18 cents per gallon.
3: It's a small percentage, but it's still money.
2: But President Trump will need the help of Congress to do that.
1: Correspondent Rachel Scott. The average for a gallon of gas in the Charlotte area, by the way, is nearly $4.19. That's down a penny from Monday, according to AAA. Well, President Trump setting off today for a three-day visit to China.
4: The president has already said the agenda with him and Xi has changed by a lot because of the Iran conflict. In fact, the administration and the U.S. ambassador to China, David Perdue, telling us that they do want Xi to almost put pressure on Iran because China is the number one buyer of Iranian oil. Trade, tariffs, and rare earth minerals used in chips are expected to come up in these talks. Also, American farmers who are getting hit bad by those higher diesel fuel prices because of the Iranian conflict, they want China to buy 25 million more metric tons of soybeans.
1: Fox's Aisha Hasni. Before heading to Beijing, President Trump addressed the war with Iran, stating that Tehran wants to make a deal.
5: Their military is gone. It's wiped out. And we're only going to make a good deal. And we'll see what happens. But I believe that one way or the other, it's going to be very good for the American people. And I think actually very good for the Iranian people.
1: It comes as President Trump has expressed his frustrations with a recent peace proposal that he got from Iran. He says any deal will not include a nuclear weapon for Iran. Last night, Charlotte City Council voting just barely to kill the I-77 toll project. It was a plan to build express lanes from uptown to the South Carolina line. That matter now goes to the Regional Transportation Board for a final decision. Well, Charlotte's new group tasked with overseeing the modernization and expansion of transit across Mecklenburg County is set to meet tomorrow. The Metropolitan Public Transportation Authority has called a special meeting of its Operations and Safety Committee on Wednesday at 1 p.m. It comes as the MPTA is spearheading the growth of Charlotte Light Rail following the 1 cent sales tax increase passed by voters in November. And brides are looking to lose weight with GLP-1 shots, and now bridal shops are taking action. With more women seeking to drop some pounds before the big day, bridal stores have to keep more dresses in stock to accommodate last-minute changes. But others are reportedly requiring brides to sign a contract or waiver, acknowledging if a woman buys a dress hoping to fit into it on her wedding day, then the sale is final, even if she hasn't reached her target weight or if she loses too much and the dress is suddenly too big. Oh, the changing of the trends for bridal stores. Well, Boomer, I know we've had some issues off and on out there, but it's settled down for the most part here this afternoon. But no, you've got your eyes peeled on at least one incident that might be slowing us down out there.
6: Yes, sir. Brandon is on I-77 northbound. Vehicle fire taking up the left lane near Exit 7 Clanton Road. Very heavy delays with this situation. Consider South Tryon as your main alternate. But again, this northbound 77 near Exit 7 Clanton Road, that's taking the left lane with authorities on the scene. Boomer Von Cannon, WBT Traffic.
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8: Beautiful May weather here for the Charlotte Metro as we hold on to sunshine and 74 with a light east wind. Clear skies tonight falling to 52. Sunny tomorrow with a high 78. There is a chance for a couple of showers and thunderstorms to roll in tomorrow night, but it will clear out to a bright sunny day on Thursday with Thursday's high in the mid-70s. I'm Richard DeWetting on Charlotte's FM News Talk, 107.9 WBT.
1: Now looking at mostly sunny skies, 70 degrees in Gastonia, 71 currently in Kannapolis and the Queen City. At WBT, we lead local. 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
4: 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Oh, who am I? 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

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Charlotte's FM News Talk, 704-570-1079. That's also not just the call-in number, it's also the WBT text line, driven by Liberty Buick GMC. I have quoted Zineb Ribua frequently in these Iran war updates, and she has a short little write-up about Trump's visit with China and their president, Winnie the Pooh. So first off, keep in mind that Iran's foreign minister, Abbas Araghchi, he went to Beijing for talks with China's top diplomat. And now, you know, Trump is heading over there. She writes, losing Iran as a partner in the Middle East means a lot more than losing the discounted oil that China has been benefiting from. Okay. The loss takes away a coercive actor that has long acted as a forward disruptor of regional order. I've talked about this before. This is, you know, zoom out, look at the whole chessboard, if you will, of the globe, which, you know, the president has to do. We hire a president in order to deal with international affairs. That's really only what the president should be focusing on, is like the external stuff. But we now think that the president should be involved in all these domestic things, and that's usually the purview of the states. But, of course, over the last 250 years, that has eroded, and the executive branch has gotten more and more powerful on domestic matters. But from an international standpoint, right, you have to look at the entire globe, and you start looking at all of the choke points, right, through these straits that are key passageways for vessels to sail through. And that's why, you know, freedom of the seas is international law. And it behooves every nation to agree to those terms, because then you will be shut out. And it is one of the biggest stabilizers on the globe, right? Because if you allow Iran to control the Strait of Hormuz, or the Houthis to control the Bandar, whatever it is, I forget. If you allow them to disrupt, to be launching missiles and stuff, and they can then disrupt all of the shipping, that then affects the global economy. China understands this. They have their

0: own strait that they are looking at. Was it the Malacca Strait, right? So they also know that if they are going to do anything like move on Taiwan and try to take them over militarily, then they need us not to be there or need us not to be able to get there. And choke points become very important for that very reason. Okay? And so them helping Iran advances that advantage for them. So if they were to do something, think about it, right? They're going to move on Taiwan. All they have to do, call up Iran and say, hey, go after Israel, right? Green light, everything's a go, shut down the strait, right? Start attacking Israel, start attacking all your neighbors, do everything that basically we've been seeing them doing, right? Except for they would have had way more ordnance to do it. That then would tie up resources, tie up military personnel and ships and aircraft and all of that, not just ours, but anybody that could come to the defense of Taiwan. So that's why they did it. That's why they were doing it in Venezuela as well, right? To try to create problems for us with these revolutionary Marxist and Islamo-Marxist regimes. Back to Zineb Rabua. She says, Iran has in fact given China three things at once: cheap energy, a regime that can absorb sanctions pressure, which is important for China to build a parallel financial system, and a network of militias and proxies that destabilize U.S.-aligned systems without putting Beijing on the front line, right? So much like Tehran uses Hezbollah and Hamas and the Houthis, China uses Iran. But Operation Epic Fury is becoming a real embarrassment for Tehran. Number one, militarily, Iran is not winning. The region is increasingly lining up against it. Number two, economically, the situation is pretty rough. Okay. Inflation is very, very high. It's in like the 50-60% range. The currency is now at about 1.9 million rials to the dollar, which tells you everything about the pressure that the system is under. So Beijing is at risk of losing an actor that made life harder for the United States across the region. The fact that talks are happening should not be surprising, right? So this is why people are thinking Trump is going to lean on Xi Jinping, a.k.a. Winnie the Pooh, in order to get China to lean on Iran. Now, I mentioned Pakistan. A Pakistan position, as Pakistan positioned itself as a diplomatic conduit between Iran and Washington, CBS News reports Pakistan was also quietly allowing Iranian military aircraft to park on its airfields, potentially shielding them from American airstrikes. Iran also sent civilian aircraft to park in neighboring Afghanistan. It was not clear if military aircraft were among those flights. Together, the movements reflected an apparent effort to insulate some of Iran's remaining military and aviation assets from the expanding conflict, even as officials publicly served as brokers for de-escalation. Now, Pakistan says there's nothing wrong with any of this. Like, well, first they were like, we didn't do that. And then another one came out, like their foreign minister came out like, yeah, we actually did. But that was so we would have planes to fly their diplomats for negotiations. Right? I mean, obviously, if you're going to have talks and we're going to host them, then they need some planes. So we just had them park their planes here. I mean, yes, they were like intelligence and recon planes, which aren't really conducive to like a diplomatic entourage. But still, like, that's why we are allowing that. The Iranian aircraft currently parked in Pakistan arrived during the ceasefire period and bear no linkage whatsoever to any military contingency or preservation arrangement. Assertions suggesting otherwise are speculative, misleading, and entirely detached from the factual context, said the foreign ministry in a statement. The agency went on to say, a number of aircraft from Iran were there to facilitate the movement of diplomatic personnel and security teams if further peace talks were scheduled. Right? Although they have not resumed, senior-level diplomatic exchanges have continued. See? So that's the only reason they are there. That's it. Okay. Well, we know where they are now, too. Might want to just be on the lookout for a couple of drones if these things go sideways. Let's head over to the WBT Traffic Center for the update. Here's Boomer Von Cannon.
1: Hey, thank you, Pete.
0: I was told to give you the Iron Pants, the Al Gardner Iron Pants Award. Because Al Gardner used to do the election coverage, and the morning show.
2: Wow.
0: And so, he was here till, 4 in the morning on election night.
1: Just hard-headed.
0: Yeah, you're doing just straight through, man. You're just raw dogging it all the way through.
1: The Iron Pants Award. I love it. You never have to iron them.
0: That's true. They do sound uncomfortable, though.
1: It might be a little stiff.
0: Yeah, that's what I'm thinking. And maybe a little chilly, you know?
1: Yes, sir. Oh, yes. Man, that's not the word for 77 right now. It's not chilly. It's a vehicle fire that's taken up the left lane, 77 northbound at exit 7 Clanton Road with very heavy delays. Go with South Tryon as an alternate. If you're headed up from York County or South Mecklenburg, just go with a 485 outward loop up toward the airport, then 85 northbound back toward uptown to get around this. It's pretty much a mess. 77 northbound near exit 7 Clanton Road. Also an East Charlotte collision, Albemarle Road at Sharon Amity. Boomer Von Cannon, WBT traffic.
3: Let's see. What rhymes with news? Stews? Oh, great. Now I'm hungry. Fuse? What? No, that doesn't even make sense. Use? Oh, who am I? Little Bo Peep? News and brews. That's it. It's time for WBT's News and Brews. 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
1: Your WBT forecast tonight, mostly clear, just a few clouds overnight, 49. Tomorrow, back to sunshine and a warm 80. Currently in the Queen City, 71 at WBT.
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0: Alrighty, let's bring this baby in for a landing. Final segment of the program, 107.9 FM WBT, Charlotte's FM News Talk. Let me jump over to the text line. Stan says, the people and the media are going crazy over the price of a gallon of gas, which is $4.15 per gallon in the Charlotte area today, yet it was $5.01 nationally per gallon in 2022 under Biden. It's currently $6.15 per gallon in California, both due to Democrat policies. Why is it okay for prices of gas to be high due to general economic Democrat rules and procedures, but not due to a war to stop a radical terrorist regime from obtaining nuclear weapons? So there's a perfectly reasonable explanation for this, is that it's different when Democrats do it. That's it. All right, it's different. Scott says, Pete, I really believe everything with Iran will change after this meeting in China. President Trump is using Iran as a bargaining chip with the Chi-Coms. I hope so. I hope so. We'll see. Stacy says, please make sure your listeners remember Kamala Harris's daughter, a self-hating Jew, raised $14 million for the Palestinians, and the money went to Hamas. And 704 number says, obviously the IRGC does not know how American government works. Even if the Democrats win the House and manage to get the votes to impeach Trump, there's very little chance they would be able to convict and remove him. And even if there were votes to convict, it is unlikely J.D. Vance would alter Trump's strategy. Apparently, they don't understand the individual is convicted, not the administration's. Impeachment and conviction will not get the cackling booze hound in the White House to help them. No, but I think the idea is to derail the Trump presidency in some manner. Impeachment, tied down in investigations, subpoenas, all of this stuff, right? Withhold funding for any kind of military operations in Iran, right? That's what Iran is hoping Democrats will do for them. And I mean, honestly, like, it's a pretty logical strategy, right? Considering the way Democrats have been behaving and the last Democrat administration with Obama, like, if you're the mullahs, who would you rather negotiate with, right? Brandon says, Pete, have you seen the YouTube video of the test of a U.S. Navy ship taking out a boat's motor with a laser? Pretty sweet. I have not seen that. I have not seen that, but now I am interested. All right, John Spencer, he is the executive director of the Urban Warfare Institute, and he writes over on X that a lot of the domestic conversation about Iran focuses on whether the president wants a way out, whether he fears escalation, or he's, you know, worried about prices at gas pumps. Spencer says, I disagree. What is at stake is far bigger. Two pillars of global stability and American strength are on the line. Number one, freedom of navigation. And number two, nuclear non-proliferation. That's what's at the heart of all of this. Freedom of navigation is the principle that no regime can be allowed to choke global commerce through coercion or force. That principle is what keeps the world economy functioning and has been a foundation of American power for decades. If Iran is allowed to control international waterways and weaponize a global trade choke point like the Strait of Hormuz, the consequences will not stop there. Every major maritime choke point, the Strait of Malacca, the Bab el-Mandeb, the Suez Canal, all of them, they all become vulnerable to the same logic of coercion and extortion. That's why, in my opinion, like, the inaction of the Europeans has been so shameful, right? You may disagree with Trump and you may disagree with this operation. However, there is a larger principle at play here. And if you are unwilling to even save yourselves and your economy and your citizens in defense of that principle of freedom of the navigable waters, then your society is already cooked. Also, The Nuclear Non-Proliferation Treaty was built to stop the spread of nukes. Only 9 countries in the world possess them. We cannot allow a terrorist regime that sponsors militant proxies, threatens regional war, and violates international obligations to be the 10th. Allowing Iran to weaponize the Strait of Hormuz or acquire a nuclear weapon would undermine both pillars and destabilize the global order. That's what's actually at stake here. Alrighty, that's a wrap for today. Thanks for hanging out. I do appreciate it. If you're going to be at the News and Brews, I will see you there. Right now, I hand over the con to Brett Winnable. I'll see you tomorrow. Don't break anything while I'm gone, people.
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3: Good afternoon. I'm Anna Erickson in the WBT News Center. 2 Charlotte police officers now justified in the deadly shooting of an armed man after a string of violent crimes in late October. DA Spencer Merriweather says officers Joseph Farr and Riley Delk acted lawfully when they opened fire near Freedom Drive and Moorhead Street after Joseph Andrade shot a cop during a chase.
4: It came after reports of multiple attempted carjackings in West Charlotte. During that crime spree, investigators say Andrade killed 2 drivers, attempted a home invasion, and then forced a woman to drive him at gunpoint in a stolen SUV. He jumped out of that vehicle after getting stuck in traffic, exchanged gunfire with police before pointing a gun at officers and being shot multiple times. The DA's office says body cam footage, witness statements, and physical evidence supported the officers' accounts. Andrade died at the scene, and no criminal charges will be pursued against either officer. Brennan Dixon, WBT News.
3: Comes as Gastonia police releasing footage of officers shooting and killing a man at a convenience store. It shows Derek Amenigault mouthing at a customer inside the store, pulling a gun, then walking away. As he turned to leave, a plainclothes officer opens fire.
5: Oh, God. Oh. Hey, go outside. Where am I? Go to outside. Where am I? Go to outside, man.
3: Another cop outside also fired shots. Turns out the gun Manigault pulled from his waistband was not real. But the DA says the officers did not know that and the shooting was justified. Charlotte's FM News Talk 107.9 FM WBT. Checking traffic, here's my man, Boomer Von Cannon. It's been a hot minute since we've worked together.
6: Yes, ma'am. Good to be back with you now. I'm loving it. Thank you so much, Anna.
3: You too. You're welcome, Boomer.
6: We got a situation, though. Boy, and a big one, too. This is 77 northbound. Northbound lanes are shut down at exit 7 Clanton Road. Vehicle fire closing the northbound lanes of I-77 at exit 7 Clanton Road. So if you hit it up from, say, Fort Mill and crossing the state line, jump over to the 485 inner loop, take that toward the airport, then follow I-85 north back toward Uptown. If you're closer to town, you may want to go with South Tryon or South Boulevard as your alternate. Again, I-77 northbound lanes shut down at exit 7 Clanton Road. Collision also in East Charlotte, Applebaugh Road at Sharon Amity. 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America250.org. Boomer Von Cannon, WBT Traffic.
3: Side by plane. That's what officials in Colorado are saying today after a man was hit and killed by a Frontier Airlines plane while it was taken off from the runway of Denver International Airport on Friday. The crash caused an engine fire that forced the evacuation of 231 people on board the plane. Denver's chief medical examiner, Dr. Sterling McLaren, describing the cause of death for 41-year-old Michael Malt.
7: Following an on-scene investigation, a post-mortem examination, we have determined that the cause and manner of death, or we have determined the cause and manner of death. The cause of death is multiple blunt and sharp force injuries. The manner of death is suicide.
3: Officials say that Mott jumped the runway's perimeter fence and was hit 2 minutes later. Federal prosecutors have charged the operator of the container ship that hit a Baltimore bridge in 2024, causing a deadly collapse.
8: When the dolly crashed into the Key Bridge, massive pieces of the bridge fell into the Patapsco River, along with vehicles, cargo containers, and other debris. The crash also resulted in the discharge of oil into the water.
3: Adam Gustafson with the DOJ. They're charging two corporate entities and a shoreside superintendent conspiracy to defraud the United States and causing the death of six construction workers on the bridge. This collapse halted shipping at the Port of Baltimore, disrupted jobs, and rerouted traffic across the state. The bridge is currently undergoing construction, but is not expected to be completed until 2030. 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
9: Big warm-up coming our way for the weekend ahead. In fact, close to records by Sunday and some low 90s into next week. Late May is going to be warm for the Carolinas. 49 tonight. Low humidity feels nice again for us tonight with below average temps. Wednesday sunshine, 79. Thursday sunshine, 73. And Friday sunshine, 78 degrees. I'm meteorologist Scott Laurie. 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
3: 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Now it's time for WBT Sports. Here's Jim Zocchi.
0: LeBron James wrapping up his record 23rd NBA season as the Lakers got swept by the Thunder. LeBron says he'll take some time before deciding if and when he'll possibly return for a 24th NBA season. One game tonight in the NBA playoffs. The Spurs and Timberwolves tied at two games apiece. San Antonio will have All-Star Victor Wembanyama available after being ejected in their Game 4 loss. A pair of NHL Stanley Cup playoff games tonight. Vegas and Anaheim tied at two apiece. Montreal leads Buffalo 2-1. Charlotte Knights begin a homestand versus the Norfolk Tides this evening. Jim Zocchi, WBT Sports.
3: 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I'm Anna Erickson, WBT News.

0: Brett Winterbull Show. It is great to be with you. Our telephone number is always 704-570-1079. Charlotte's FM News Talk, 107.9 FM WBT. Great to be with you. President Trump is going to be leaving very soon to head over to China. And one of the things that I think is interesting, watching the way he's able to manage not necessarily an overtly difficulty, but he's got the ability to have conversations with people. One of the things that people hate about Donald Trump is that they say he likes to just go in and be running into a China shop and all this sort of stuff, and he wrecks everything and things like that. But that's not how you get things accomplished. If you're trying to get deals done, then you've got to be able to sit down and have conversations with people who may or may not want to do deals with you. So President Trump is getting ready to get on and fly out to China. We'll be joined by one of my favorite people, and that is Mr. Chang, coming over at 4:35. We're going to talk about all that sort of stuff that's going on. And in between then and now and later on, we'll take your phone calls. And the telephone number is 704-570-1079. You can hit me up on that, or you can hit me up on the WBT text line driven by Liberty Buick GMC. So let's take a look at what the desirables are in this regard. President Donald Trump on Tuesday downplayed the differences with Xi Jinping over the U.S. and Israel's conflict in Iran. Why is that important? The reason why that's important is we know full well that the Iranians are still sending oil to the CHICOMs, and the CHICOMs are now having to actually pay for it at the appropriate a price. And so Beijing is sitting there and they're saying, okay, what are we going to say to Donald Trump when he gets off the airplane, when he gets off of Air Force One? What are we going to say? Because he's going to walk right up to Xi Jinping and he's going to say, so you like the pricing of the oil now? Because you are getting sweetheart deals. You don't have those sweetheart deals anymore. We've got a ton of oil. We've got tons of fuel. We could do whatever we want to do, but not you guys. You guys are going to be in a different sort of a pickle. Trump has been unsuccessfully pressing Xi to use China's considerable leverage to prod Iran to agree to the terms in the more than 2 month war. Okay, you could say that. You could say that. But the reality is, there's only one thing that's the problem right now, and that is the Straits of Hormuz. The Straits of Hormuz do not belong to the Iranians. I know. I hear people calling, really dumb people calling on C-SPAN, and they say, well, you can't do that because it's their territory. It's not their territory. It's not their territory. It's a piece of land with water that allows you to go up and then come back out. It's not Iran's property. It's never been Iran's property. And everybody understands that. But these idiots, dopes, people from blue states who call in on C-SPAN keep pushing the fiction. That's not the case. We have a blockade. Why do we have a blockade? Because they're trying to send the oil to Xi Jinping and not play the game that is supposed to be played. It's very simple. We can go anywhere in the world. Think about this. We can go anywhere in the world with our Navy, with our Marines, with our Air Force, with our Space Force, with our Army, with our Coast Guards. We can go anywhere in the world we want to go because we have taken up the mantle of what was once the British Empire, and we are now the people who guarantee going around the world without getting hijacked, without getting attacked. And if you put your head up out of the water and you want to go and try to kill people, we will eviscerate you immediately. That's not just for the United States. I mean, we could have just said, we're only going to defend people from the United States. We're only going to defend Americans. We're not going to do anything else for anybody else. But the reality is, you know it and I know it, that we are the policemen of the world. It's tough. It's bad. It's terrible. But who would you want to be the police in the world? The Iranians? The North Koreans? The Chaicoms? The Germans? The who? Who do you want to be trafficking here and there? Who are you going to track? How are you going to do that? No, it's the United States of America, and that's undoubtedly the facts. But just before he left the White House on Tuesday for his flight to Beijing, President Trump sought to play to downplay the differences with Xi over Iran and the shadow of the conflict that is casting on global markets. We have great global markets. We sell to everybody, except for the people that don't want to play ball. We're going to have to take a long talk about this. I think he's been relatively good, to be honest with you. Trump said of his plans to discuss the conflict with Xi, minutes later, he added, "We have a lot of things to discuss. I wouldn't say Iran is one of them, to be honest with you, because we have Iran very much under control." Here's the thing, and I'm willing to bet a tic-tac on it, okay? An orange tic-tac from the inside of my coat from 2 years ago. So it's not going to really matter much. But I'm going to tell you this right now. They're going to have the conversation. They're going to do the thing. It's going to do this, that, the other way. The Chaicoms are not going to give us any kind of quarter. And let me tell you something else. The Iranians are not going to budge. During this trip, the president is probably going to say, you know what, we're working on it, we're working on it, we're working on it. And I believe by the end of the trip, when he gets on the plane to fly back to the United States, we will decapitate the IRGC and the mullahs in Iran because we've given them enough of a head start. And it is now time to push them into the thing they fear the most, chaos. Chaos. And I'm betting that Bibi Netanyahu will probably be a part of that. Because there's only so much you have to take. In the esteemed words of the great sailor, I've had all's I can stand and I can't stand no more. I wish that he would do that to Xi. I just wish he would just walk up to him and go, yikikikikikikikikikikikikikikikikikikikikikikikikikikikikikikikikikikikikikikikikikikikikikikikikikikikikikikikikikikikikikikikikikikikikikikikikikikikikikikikikikikikikikikikikikikikikikikikikikikikikikikikikikikikikikikikikikikikikikikikikikikikikikikikikikikikikikikikikikikikikikikikikikikikikikikikikikikikikikikikikikikikikikikikikikikikikikikikikikikikikikikikikikikikikikikikikikikikikikikiki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
1: Let's see, what rhymes with news? Stews? Oh, great, now I'm hungry. Fuse? What? No, that doesn't even make sense. 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Oh, who am I, Little Bo Peep? 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That's it! It's time for WBT's News and Brews. 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
2: Your WBT forecast tonight, mostly clear. The overnight at 49. Tomorrow, back to sunshine and 80. Currently in the Queen City, 71 at WBT.
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15: I taste so. I am what I am on account of I eat me spinach. Oh, I'm Popeye the Sailor Man.
0: That's right. Yep.
15: Popeye the Sailor Man.
0: This is for the kiddies.
15: Now I am what I am, and that's all what I am. I'm Popeye the Sailor Man.
0: Okay, so now let me tell you something. Popeye was a real guy. I'm not making it up. He was a real guy. He was based on a person called Frank Rocky Feigl. He was born a Polish-born laborer living in Chester, Illinois, known by the creator of Popeye, E.C. Seeger, as a tough, one-eyed, pipe-smoking man with a jutting chin who frequently fought. He was a real guy, and he was a hero. He really was. He was a tall, lean man. He smoked his pipe despite the reputation as a brawler, earning him the nickname Rocky. He was known to be kind to children, a trait that reflected his character. That's the real Popeye. And so I think that's what's going to be good. We got to go drop that on some Xi Jinping. This is for Boomer. This is a salute from Robert. Robert, who brings it every night. Boomer brings it every night, as he has for a long time. Salute, sir. See, this is great. This is all good because we're about to get together. Everybody's going to be together over at Heist Brewery. It's going to be a blast. We're excited. We're looking at a whole bunch of things that we're going to be talking about. This is going to be fantastic, and I really hope that you are going to be there. And I hope you get your tickets, and I hope you're ready to do it, and that's going to be fantastic. All right, here we go. Let's get into some more stuff here. Did you know about the Arcadia mayor? This is Arcadia in California. An Arcadia mayor federally charged with acting as an illegal agent of the People's Republic of China. The mayor of Arcadia has been charged in federal court with acting as an illegal agent of the People's Republic of China. Her name? Eileen Wang, 58 years old. She was charged via information with one count of acting in the United States as an illegal agent of a foreign government. Now, when's the last time you've seen this sort of a case pop up? Like, when is the last time that you heard of spies getting busted? A spy getting busted? Okay, don't say Fang Fang. Fang Fang's no longer part of this investigation. I don't think she was ever part of this investigation. And Swalwell is doing whatever the heck he's doing. But she has agreed to plead guilty to the felony count, which comes with a statutory maximum sentence of 10 years in federal prison. That's good. But, you know, that's going to be club fed. That's not going to be like, you know, scared straight. Like, you're not going to take her and put her in scared straight. You're going to put her in what you saw with the Goodfellas when they were eating lobsters and chomping on their lobsters. And that's what you're going to get. But she's going to do 10 years. No way. There'll be a trade. There'll probably be a trade. Maybe, perhaps. What about this? What if we wrapped her up? And because we have two people that are very important to get out of China, Jimmy Lai is one of the people, and there are a couple of others who are being held against their will. I'm wondering, could this potentially be a swap with Xi Jinping? Very possible. I mean, it's just very weird that suddenly, the day and a half, 2 days earlier, suddenly now we're doing this. I mean, this is pretty great. Oh my gosh. I just got a flash message. Okay, you ready for this? This guy really pushed the wrong button with me. RJ, Popeye brought pickleball to the U.S. Wow. I don't think so. That is a blasphemous rumor. That is really good. Listen, RJ, that was good. You stitched that from yesterday to today. I like that a lot. And I'm happy that you are in this audience. Whether or not the pickleball was mentioned, I'll just think about that for a minute. Speaking of which, Boomer, do you know what Boomer's got in common with what's going on? Well, the Pentagon has revealed the location of nuclear-armed Boomers, submarines, after Trump rejected the Iranian proposal. See, there's a couple of Boomers you can have. You can have Boomers that grew up at a particular age. You could have Boomers that are deep in the water. You could have Boomers that are telling you the traffic. I mean, this is an incredible thing. The Ohio-class ballistic missile submarine arrived at Gibraltar, a British territory on Spain's southern coast, on Sunday, and the U.S. Sixth Fleet said on Monday. This is so cool. I love submarines. I really do. I think they're so incredible. And the idea of having your traffic being told to you by Boomer, and now we've got the location of the Boomer, which is now off the coast of Spain. The missiles in Spain fall mainly on the... You tell me. Let's head on over to... Who am I going to?
16: You're going Anna
0: Erickson. How are you? What's on your mind? Talk about it.
16: All righty. Well, postponing the proposed I-77 toll lane project, in a 6-5 vote, Charlotte City Council pulls their support for the interstate expansion.
17: Some council members saying they won't back this private-public partnership again until there are more studies done to look at the impacts of the expansion. Now, community members and environmental advocates have spent months voicing their concerns to project managers. They warn city, state, and transportation department heads, the plans would displace people in historic neighborhoods and create more pollution. Now the city's regional transportation representative will bring the council's resolution back to NCDOT. One of the chief concerns among those council members who voted to continue to support the project is if redesigning the I-77 expansion would be an option in the future. North Carolina officials say that funding for the nearly $3 billion project would be in jeopardy if there's a holdup in the plan.
16: Savannah Rudisell with Queen City News reporting. Meanwhile, Charlotte firefighters making it clear to city council last night they're not happy with a proposed pay hike of 7%.
18: The city is losing their investment of training, equipment, and knowledge of the firefighter when they leave because they can no longer support their families or afford health care coverage.
16: He's with the firefighters union. They want to get the same 10% raise being given to Charlotte cops. The city manager says the lowest amount any city worker gets paid is $24 an hour, but firefighters say that's not true.
18: Even with a 7% raise, firefighters will still be making under $25 an hour. We work roughly 900 more hours a year than a standard 40-hour employee.
16: Council's still considering the budget, but it's not clear if they'll consider more for firefighters. The budget already has an increase in property tax. President Trump says he's watching South Carolina. On Truth Social, he's encouraging the state Senate to redraw voting districts to elect more Republicans to Congress. Trump says it's important to stop radical left Democrats from destroying our country. Charlotte's FM News Talk 107.9 FM WBT. It's time to check traffic. Here's Boomer.
2: Hey, thanks a lot, Anna. And a mess on I-77 northbound. The northbound lanes are shut down between Exit 6 Woodlawn Road and Exit 7 Clanton Road. It's a vehicle fire that has shut down the interstate. A lot of cleanup to be underway for the next couple of hours. For northbound 77, go with South Tryon or South Boulevard. May even want to go with the I-485 inner loop up toward the airport, then take 85 north to reconnect to 77. But again, northbound lanes are shut down as you approach exit 7, Clanton Road. Have an incident on 77 southbound before exit 1, I-485. To the east on Applebar Road at Sharon Amity. South Mecklenburg incident, Westinghouse Boulevard at I-77. Providence Road West at Johnston Road. 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
16: 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Clear tonight, 49 for the low. Tomorrow, mostly sunny with a high of 79. Blue skies on Thursday, highs in the low 70s. Right now it's 71 in Rock Hill, 71 in Gastonia, and 71 in Charlotte. 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I'm Anna Erickson, WBT News.
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24: So thanks, everybody, for suggesting more words that rhyme with news. Okay, let's see. Snooze. Yeah, WBT's not putting anyone to sleep. Cruise. Well, we're not on a three-hour tour here. And I'm not going to say the one that starts with a letter P. So we all agree on bruise, then? 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
0: Welcome back, Brett Winterbull Show. Good to be with you. Let's listen to some of the sounds of the day. A lot of stuff that we've got here. We'll go with cut number one first. Donald Trump on Texas. Go.

0: boy, oh boy, whew, this is getting ugly for those blue, blue states. Cut number two, please go.
1: Let the exodus begin. Oh, actually, it started already. We're talking about mass migration within the United States from one group of states to another. This is America, and we move, but you ain't seen nothing yet. Consider this. In each of the next 3 years, 800,000 people will leave California and New York. That's 800,000 a year. Another 500,000 will leave Connecticut, New Jersey, and Minnesota. These numbers are from economists Art Laffer and Stephen Moore. Quote, millions of people, thousands of businesses, and tens of billions of net income will flee high-tax blue states for low-tax red states. That's the important point. People and money and jobs moving out of Democrat states and moving to Republican states. Taxes are what's doing this. As we've said many times, you make good money in a high-tax Democrat state, and this new tax law will kill you financially. This is terrible news for blue states. It is a bonanza for low-tax Texas, Florida, Nevada, Arizona, Tennessee, Utah, and others. Imagine what this migration actually means. Strong demand for real estate of all kinds in low-tax areas. People with money will be flooding in. More jobs and business openings. Stronger state revenues. They may even be able to cut taxes. Imagine that. But for the high-tax states, it is a disaster. Would you move to, say, New York to take a new job? If you'll get hit with a tax hike, you will think twice. For years, we've been seeing migration. Now get ready for mass migration. I'll conclude the way Laffer and Moore end their article. Quote, delusional liberal interest groups want blue states to respond by soaking their rich residents even more. If that happens, our best advice to blue state residents is simple. Git while the getting's good. Translation, leave now.
0: So here's the thing about this. I've lived in Texas. I've lived in California. I've lived in South Carolina. I've lived in the northeastern states. And what is the concern that you have with that many people coming into North Carolina, South Carolina, Georgia, Tennessee, Texas, every place else? Like, what is your concern on that? Because there's going to be an effect. You don't get to screen the people who are coming into a particular state. So as a result of that, you are going to be bringing people in who are going to be much more probably liberal. You may have an impact on crime. Like people may be coming down looking for, you know, fresh opportunities, whatever that's going to be. But what does that sound? What does that say to you? What does that tell you? Do you worry about this? Living in North Carolina, living in South Carolina, living in Georgia, living in Tennessee, living in Virginia. I mean, once upon a time, Virginia was a very, very conservative place. Not now. Not with Spanberger. And so you're going to watch very quickly a whole bunch of people who are going to decide, you know what? We're going to go there. There's only one problem. The problem with that is you have to figure out what your strategic move that might have to happen because things change. You know, it's very easy to understand that kind of stuff. Very easy to understand that. But, you know, let me give you just, I want to give you just one other clip, okay? This is cut number eight. Her name is Katie Wilson. She is the mayor of Seattle. Now, this is somebody who I think is pretty much ready to shake a whole lot of people down in Seattle and beyond. Cut number eight, Katie Wilson and capital gains shakedowns, go.
2: You know, legally airtight, that we can just pass and it's going to plug this budget hole. Like, that does not exist. There are options, and we are, you know, our team is hard at work studying those options. I think capital gains tax is absolutely on the table.
0: Capital gains tax at the state level, at the city level. What are you talking about? See, you have these people who do not want to do the hard work. And you have these people who think that they are, well, charitable when it comes to

0: folks who want to be, you know, part of the solution. But what is the solution? You can go into many blue cities, many blue states, and you can see that the writing's on the wall. That's what's so difficult. And the reality is, and I believe this with sincerity, Mamdani is going to try to bank on this. He's going to try to bank on this. I'll tell you about that in the next hour, because I think this guy's got a strategy. And the strategy that he's trying to pull is not any sort of a thing that we might be interested in. Along the way, you're going to hear from Adam Schiff. You're going to hear from Brennan. You're going to hear from Jeff Yass, who is one of the smartest people trying to hold on in the city of New York. I'm Brett Witterbull. Let's head on over to Boomer Von Cannon and get a look at the roads.
1: All right, thank you, Brett. We have some good news on I-77 northbound. Now we're seeing traffic making it through the area around Exit 7 Clanton. Now we're seeing some traffic slowly making their way northbound. Had the northbound lanes completely shut down at Exit 7 Clanton Road due to a vehicle fire. It's now in a slow process of reopening. But the backups extend 9 miles back to Exit 88 Gold Hill Road. For an alternate, you consider South Tryon, or if you headed up to the state line, go the 485 interloop up toward the airport, then take 85 north to reconnect to I-77. Second incident on northbound 77, this is before exit 1 I-485, also to the south Westinghouse Boulevard at I-77, Providence Road West at Highway 521, Colony Road at Fairview near South Park, and also to the south on Providence Road near Old Providence at Folger Drive, to the east Applemore Road at Sharon Amity, North Charlotte, Sunset Road at Bates Ford Road. Boomer Von Cannon, WBT Traffic.
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1: Your WBT forecast for tonight, mostly clear. The overnight, 49. Tomorrow, sunshine, 80. Looking good through the end of the week. We may have a couple of showers, though, late tomorrow night. Then sunshine returns for the weekend. We'll have temperatures approaching 90 by the end of the weekend. Right now, the Queen City, 71 at WBT.
2: Let's see. What rhymes with news? Stews? Oh, great. Now I'm hungry. Fuse? What? No, that doesn't even make sense. Use? Oh, who am I? Little Bo Peep? News and brews. That's it.
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0: My name is Travis Crawford. Every spring, people with sketchy older air conditioners ask themselves the same question. Do I think this summer is going to be really hot? If it's hot, you're going to wish you'd fixed that AC in the spring when you had the chance. If it's not all that hot, you might be all right with what you have. And hey, nobody knows. Could be mild, or it could be a doozy. I mean, it is Charlotte. You can read the Farmer's Almanac, but it's still just a guess. So you have to choose. Do I get ready for something that usually happens, and then if it doesn't happen, I wasted my effort? Or do I roll the dice, hold off any preparations, and then kick myself when the summer heat that usually happens actually does happen? I mean, it is Charlotte. In all my years in air conditioning, I haven't got any better at predicting the weather, but I sure can't predict how I'd feel if there's a heat wave, and I guessed wrong. 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
5: Welcome back. All right. I haven't talked about this for a very long time, but this has popped up, and I want to talk about this now because this is something that affects everybody in the country, okay? This is something that it just right there, boom, here it is. Maryland has reached a $2.25 billion settlement on the Key Bridge collapse, as the Justice Department has filed charges against an operator and an employee. $2.25 billion settlement has been reached between Maryland and the owner and the operator of the Dolly cargo ship Tuesday, as federal prosecutors announced criminal charges against the ship's operator and an employee who was on board when it struck the Francis Scott Key Bridge. The collision caused the bridge to crumble into the Patapsco River below and killed six people March the 26th, 2024 in Baltimore. The federal indictment, unsealed on Tuesday, accuses two corporations and the ship's technical operator of causing the death of the construction workers and the collapse of the bridge. Hours after the criminal indictment was unsealed, Maryland Attorney General Anthony Brown shared his final details. $2.25 billion, I should say. According to the indictment, the collision's fallout has cost at least $5 billion. So what is this? What are we looking at? Well, we're looking at federal prosecutor announcing the indictment along with the waterfront in Baltimore, naming Synergy Marine PTE Limited of Singapore and Synergy Marine of Chennai, India. The two corporations, I'll try this name. I'm going to try the name. Let's see how it goes. Radhakrishnanan Karthik Nair, age 47, was the ship's technical superintendent, having been charged with conspiracy to defraud the U.S., obstruction, and providing false statements. So this guy's going to probably go to jail, especially with a $2.25 billion wreckage in that regard. So I did some research, and I took a look. Do you know when this bridge is supposed to be finished? This new bridge is scheduled to open late 2030. Late 2030, with project costs now estimated between $4.3 and $5.2 billion for the bridge. Why don't you just put it under the water? I mean, I don't mean in the water. I mean, like, why don't you just go drill? Just go drill underneath it and just get it out. Well, you can't do that because, you know, the big things are big and they're too big. Demolition of the remaining old structures was completed early in 2026. It took them that long to take it all apart. That was like 20. Holy cow. March 2024. The new design is a cable-stayed bridge featuring wider lanes and shoulders. Is roughly 70% complete. So that's your government. That's the government at odds here. You know, this is what we got. And that's, I mean, that's a big story because obviously with us being at war at this stage of the game and everything else that's going on, I mean, these are big things that are going to happen. Showing support for the loving hand of a particular man called Stephen Colbert, Jimmy Fallon is going to go dark on the night of Stephen Colbert's final late show, joining Jimmy Kimmel in a show of solidarity. Wait a minute. To me, that feels like you're giving him a freebie. You're giving him a freebie because nobody was watching. So we'll just aggregate all of our small sort of setups, and that's what we'll do. But yes, that is what is happening. They are going to not do their shows in tribute to the guy. Iran, its garbage peace offer is proof that it thinks it has won the war. Now hold on. This is something I want to take apart in the beginning of this next hour. This is one of these things where Iran thinks that they have won the war because they have put up murals and things and all that sort of stuff. Well, if unfortunately we didn't have the ability to communicate with these folks, you know, this is kind of what we're basically seeing. The United States waited 10 days for Iran's response from the framework ending the war. When Tehran's demands arrived on Sunday, they signaled that the Islamic Republic remains intent on extracting victory despite President Donald Trump and the push for a surrender. Either way, it's going to happen. The fact is, either way, it's going to happen. Either we're going to go in and we're going to send in our guys to take over the Straits of Hormuz, and we're going to level all of these other folks who are trying to make problems. And unfortunately, you know, we're going to have to see how this goes. And there's going to be a lot of difficulty here. But the reality is, as I started in the very beginning of the show and I said to you folks, listen, these people do not control the Straits of Hormuz. They don't own the Straits of Hormuz. It is a waterway. Everybody has a right to go through the waterway, except the Iranians think that everything belongs to them. I'm sorry, that's not the case. Maybe this would help them out. Okay, this might help them out. All your base are belong to us. Remember that from back in the day? Yeah, you do. Okay, another great hour straight ahead. Stick around. It's the Brent Winterbull Show. Back after this.

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2: Good afternoon, I'm Anna Erickson in the WBT News Center. Another contentious school board meeting last night in Concord. Angry parents demand a change in the school system's bathroom policy.
3: On social media, a Cabarrus County high school student talks about a boy coming into the girls' restroom.
4: Whenever I went to go wash my hands, he walked in.
3: That sent parents into a rage that boys calling themselves transgenders then expose themselves to girls.
5: Enter the bathrooms, expose their penises purposely to the girls, laugh about it, and tell them nothing can be done.
3: But the school board attorney says if they ban boys from girls' restrooms, they could get sued. Furious parents say, so what? Last night's meeting got heated.
6: I want to put the fear of God in you so that anytime somebody touches this little girl, I'm going to hang them from my garage.
3: But the Cabarrus board refuses to change its transgender policy, even though some of the board members ran on a promise to keep boys out of girls' bathrooms. Mark Garrison, WBT News.
2: This comes after UNC Charlotte announced it will no longer allow transgender students to select housing that matches their gender identity. Under the policy change prompted by federal guidance from the Trump administration, transgender students will have to stay in housing assignments based on the sex assigned at birth. Charlotte's FM News Talk 107.9 FM WBT. 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
7: Thank you, and a very heavy backups on I-77 northbound. Earlier vehicle fire now moved off the roadway, so travel lanes are reopening, but very slow recovery on northbound 77. The backups that go to at least exit 88 Gold Hill Road on up to exit 7 Clanton Road. So that's a 9-mile backup on 77 northbound. Have an incident at I-85. You're making your way south near just past exit 29 Sam Wilson Road. The right lane blocked here. Collision to the south on Sharon Road at Runnymede Lane, Colony Road at Fairview Road, and Providence Road near Old Providence at Folger Drive. 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
2: Secretary Pete Hegseth and other Pentagon officials getting grilled on Capitol Hill. They're testifying before a Senate Appropriations Subcommittee today about the $1.5 trillion defense budget request. This comes as the U.S. and Iran continue to negotiate over a potential end to the fighting. Chairman of the Joint Chiefs of Staff, General Dan Kane, criticizing Iran for continuing to close the Strait of Hormuz.
10: I would encourage them to think wisely about their next moves and to take the opportunity to open the straits. They have that choice to make.
2: Iran says it's closing the strait because the U.S. continues to blockade its ports. Meanwhile, President Trump is on his way to Beijing for a high-stakes summit with China's leader.
11: President Trump says he expects to have a long conversation with President Xi Jinping about the war in Iran.
12: He's been a friend of mine. He's been somebody that we get along with. And I think you're going to see that good things are going to happen. This is going to be a very exciting trip.
11: China is a major buyer of Iranian oil, and the administration has sought to use Beijing to pressure Iran to make a peace deal. Still, before leaving the White House, President Trump said he is not asking for China to intervene in negotiations, adding the U.S. doesn't need any help with Iran. At the White House, Jared Halpern, Fox News.
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13: All the rains well to our south for tonight. Our temperature's down to 49 degrees. Dry weather for the rest of the week and warm temperatures coming our way for this weekend. In fact, by Sunday, talking some 90s possible for us and not too far away from daily records. 80 degrees for Wednesday. Thursday, sunshine 73. Friday, sunshine 78. I'm meteorologist Scott Laurie. 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
2: 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Wall Street's closing today mixed, the Dow up 56, S&P down 12, NASDAQ down 186. 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Here's Jim Zocchi.
3: NBA playoffs rolling on tonight with the San Antonio Spurs and Minnesota Timberwolves. That series tied at 2 games apiece. And the Spurs will have All-Star Victor Wembanyama available after getting ejected in their Game 4 loss. LeBron James wrapped up his record 23rd NBA season as the Lakers got swept by the Thunder. LeBron says he'll take some time before deciding if and when he'll return for a possible 24th NBA season. NHL Stanley Cup playoffs tonight. It's Montreal with a 2-1 series lead on Buffalo. Vegas and Anaheim also tied at 2 games apiece. Jim Zocchi, WBT Sports.
2: 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I'm Anna Erickson, WBT News.
15: So we have some breaking news coming out. North Carolina legislative leaders announced a deal has been reached on the 2026-2027 state budget on Tuesday, May the 12th. That's today, 2026. Ending weeks of negotiations, a joint press conference was scheduled to discuss the agreement, which follows Governor Josh Stein's proposed $35 billion budget focused on education, child care, and pausing tax cuts. So the deal has been reached, according to the folks who are talking up there. Negotiation hurdles prior to the deal, disagreements existed over tax cuts, state employee pay raises, and of course, proposed constitutional amendment regarding property tax increases. QC reported North Carolina had been operating under an NC office of the budget and management, reported 2023 budget that was only they were the only state without a out of the nation without a newly adopted setup. So there you go. We'll get more details as this approaches. Maybe this will be a topic tonight. I have a belief that it probably will be a topic tonight as we did this. Gordon Chang's going to be joining me at 4:35, and we're going to talk about the visit over to the She-Land. I'm going to call it She-Land. I think that's what we should call it, She-Land. I was talking about this earlier. Iran's garbage peace offering is proof it thinks it has won the war. This is courtesy of CNN. Neither side has publicly released the exact terms under negotiation, but Iranian state media reported that Tehran sought in its response a complete end of the war, formal recognition of its sovereignty over the Strait of Hormuz, and full sanctions relief. And they also want us to give them money, too. They don't want to talk about the nuclear, I did that on purpose, the nuclear deal. We have told them, you cannot have a nuke. You cannot have nukes. And this is the sticky wicket. And this is a big problem. They're also trying to claim that they own the Straits of Hormuz. Has anybody asked the Hormuz? Do they think that the Iranians should own the Hormuz? Coming up in 2027, it is a delicious new product in a can. It is the Streaks of Hormuz. It's going to be delicious. You know what's going to be? It's going to be rice. It's going to be milk. It's going to be beans. And it's going to be, most importantly, halal. But that's it. I mean, I'm telling you, this is what it is. It remains unclear which specific elements of Trump objected to. You're so dumb at CNN. He told you what he's objecting to. You can't have nukes, and the Streaks of Hormuz are not up for any sort of a deal. The people have to be free to go and go around the area. Since the U.S. and Israel launched attacks on Iran more than 10 weeks ago. I remember that day. I broadcasted that day on a certain Saturday. I mean, it was really quite, it was cold. It was winter. Now we're in the spring. We got a whole bunch of stuff that we got to kind of settle down with here. Since the U.S. and Israel launched attacks more than 10 weeks ago, the Islamic Republic has pursued a strategy that firmly rejects any signal of capitulation. Instead, Tehran portrays a readiness to prolong the conflict if necessary to increase pressure on Washington and extract major commitments that would strengthen the regime financially and secure its long-term survival. Do you not understand? Do they not understand that you are not going to get any of those concessions unless you concede on the nuclear issue and that the Straits of Hormuz are not owned by the Iranians? See, it's a shame. It's a real shame, because I'm telling you, you've been asked, you've been told, you're supposed to do all the sort of stuff that, you know, give and take, right? Give and take. I took a couple of negotiation classes when I was in college. You don't get to take the entire board and take it to you and nobody gets anything else. You have to give this and get that. That's how it works. Have you ever read the book, Getting to Yes? My gosh, it was fascinating. It was also written by two Harvard theoretical people who probably never got into a knife fight with the Iranians, okay? I'm just telling you that right there. It was the most boring book I ever read in my life, and I was forced to read it as part of the class. And let me tell you something, it was unbelievable. They just come in and say, yes, in the spirit of Jimmy Carter, we are surrendering all of our good stuff. They don't want to play. So what do you think is going to happen next? Here's what Donald Trump said to CNN. They think I'll get tired or get bored or I'll have some pressure, he told the reporters at the White House on Monday. There's no pressure at all. We're going to have a complete victory. Now, he just said something to the press that was standing up over there about 5, 6, 7 minutes ago. And they asked him, folks, Mr. President, do you think about the impact that we have with the high cost of living in the United States when you're trying to negotiate with the Iranians? What do you think the president said? The president said, I don't think about that at all. Now, that's going to be the headline. What is that right there? Nick, what does that say?
16: I don't think about Americans.
15: Right, Trump. I don't think about Americans' financial situation during Iran talks. People understand that. The reason why he's saying that, you know what it's for? Xi Jinping. That's the message. He's going to come back from Xi Jinping, and then he'll go back to this organization and talk to these people. That is how he's operating this. It's going to happen, and CNN is going to get maybe, I don't know, I'm going to guess like 13 people to freak out. No kings. No kings. All kings. Let's all be kings. I'm Brett Witterbull. I approve that message. We'll get on over to my good friend Mike Doan and see what's going on in the roads. What's going on, Mike?
17: Hey, it's been pretty nasty out there on 77 right now. If you're headed into town northbound from the South Carolina area, exit 88 Gold Hill Road, the traffic is backed up all the way from Clanton Road headed northbound. It's beginning to clear out, but it was dead standstill. Take it from somebody who was in it. Also have a collision I-85 southbound just near the river, and it's causing backups, the usual afternoon backup. Have a collision to the East Harrisburg Road at Cambridge Commons Drive and Allison Black Road at Union Black Road. 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I'm Mike Doan, WBT Traffic. A look at your weather is on the other side.
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17: Here's a look at your WBT weather. Decreasing clouds this afternoon and this evening. 49 for the low tonight. Sunny, high 80 tomorrow. Mostly sunny, high 74 on Thursday. Friday, sunny, high 78. Currently, we're looking at 68 in Gastonia, 71 at Trade and Tryon. I'm Mike Doan, WBT.
18: Let's see. What rhymes with news? Stews? Oh, great. Now I'm hungry. Fuse? 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Oh, who am I? Little Bo Peep? 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
28: Mother, tell your children not to walk my way.
15: Little Glenn Danzig.
28: Tell your children not to hear my words, what they mean, what they say.
15: All right. So I had somebody text me. Not in the text thing. This is somebody who obviously has the ability to go right to me, okay? And they're suggesting a topic for tonight. Now, I understand that it can get kind of chippy, okay? I can understand it can get a little chippy sometimes. He's been following us on the storylines that we've been doing, the different sort of things that we've been talking about. What are you calling it? You called it something. All of the different weird things that I'm angering people with.
29: The Suburban Chronicles.
15: The Suburban Chronicles is what Nick is calling it. So, this guy suggested this as a potential topic. I might do it towards the end of the show, okay? But here's what it is. Street parking in front of your house. Okay? Street parking in front of your house. Who gets to park where and how many cars, RVs, and boats can be parked in front of your house? That's not necessarily you.
29: Right, right.
15: It's just like, hey, this will fit right here. The problem with that is your setup is going to be different than other people's setups. Now, if you park a boat in front of my house, it better be a three-hour tour. It just better be a three-hour tour. But the thing is, all right, if that stops me from edging, if that stops me from weed whacking, because I don't want to hurt the boat, I don't want to hurt any of that, that's kind of a challenge. If somebody's in town, they're spending time with a new baby, or somebody went out of town and now they're just visiting. Anyways, you know, you think about that kind of stuff, that's a thing, right? So street parking. This is, he wants me to ask about who gets to park where and how many cars can you have in front of your house that are not your cars. So that's kind of a tough deal. What do you got, Nick?
0: I think that would be a, well, then there's also where, you know, I'm lucky enough to have our driveways, you know, from across the street next door, you know, they're like set off from each other.
15: So
0: when people park, when they park directly behind your driveway.
15: Yeah. Sidewalks? No sidewalks.
0: One side of the street had sidewalks.
15: One side of the street.
0: See,
15: I think they should do alternating house by house. So make it choppy. That would be...
0: enough people already don't use the sidewalk.
15: Ah, that's true.
0: You know, they've got to save their knees and walk on the
15: asphalt. Save their knees.
0: Instead of the concrete. And then there's all the lawn and garden people and contractors. I mean, it's
15: yes.
0: Sometimes leaving my neighborhood to come to work is like a slalom.
15: Well, I can't imagine. I can't imagine. But yeah, street parking.
0: That's a great one for the
15: who gets the who Chronicles. Gets who gets the street parking. I don't know.
0: I'm sure you're on this, man, because this is going to be a good one.
15: You want to. Let me tell you something. When I explain to the audience when we talk about this next whenever that is. I had an acquaintance that when I was in college, this particular acquaintance of mine, he decided that he would just park his car in somebody's driveway. I'm talking about an actual driveway, okay? So it turned out this was meticulous. He figured out that the cars that were on the pad hadn't moved because there was snow on them. So he figured, I'm just going to park there. No one's going to really know anything. What's going to happen? Well, what ended up happening was they towed his car. They towed his car, and he could never get the right tow yard to find it. He had to chase it for a long time, and he got there like a day and a half before they were gonna crunch it. They were like, forget it. They'll just take the plates and issue them to somebody else. That's you got to be careful.
0: He should have just bought a new car at that
15: point. Man, you know, that's true. That's a very possible situation. All this kind of stuff goes on. But, you know, you want to try to be a nice person. You want to be able to try to talk to these people. And you want to try to understand, like, why are you parking in front of my house with an RV? Why are you parking with an RV and a platform for the golf cart and a boat on the other side? Like, what are we doing? Just go rent a place. Well, it's okay. Don't worry. I'm just going to be here for a couple of weeks. Said nobody ever. All right, we've got Gordon G. Chang, who's going to be coming up here in this next go-round. I can't wait to talk to him because he's got great insights, especially on how the president probably should operate with Xi Jinping. See, I think he's going to play tough on Xi Jinping, and I think Xi Jinping's going to be sly with him, but not with the stone. And so I think it's going to be one of those things that it's going to be very difficult setup, you know? Okay, we got a message. We got a message from Phil E. Buster. Just put a Democratic sticker on the back in the city of Charlotte, won't touch it. Oh, very nice. That's a very nice take. I like that. And it's got, you know what it's got with all of this? it's actually got the thing that you want most, diversity. Diversity. It's for you. Let's head on over to Anna Erickson with the update.
2: Thank you, Brett. Two Charlotte police officers now justified in the deadly shooting of an armed man after a string of violent crimes in late October. D.E. Spencer Merriweather says officers Joseph Farr and Riley Delk acted lawfully when they opened fire near Freedom Drive and Moorhead Street after Joseph Andrade shot at cops during a chase.
3: It came after reports of multiple attempted carjackings in West Charlotte. During that crime spree, investigators say Andrade killed two drivers, attempted a home invasion, and then forced a woman to drive him at gunpoint in a stolen SUV. He jumped out of that vehicle after getting stuck in traffic, exchanged gunfire with police before pointing a gun at officers and being shot multiple times. The DA's office says body cam footage, witness statements, and physical evidence supported the officers' accounts. Andrade died at the scene, and no criminal charges will be pursued against either officer. Brennan Dixon, WBT News.
2: This comes as Gastonia police releasing footage of officers shooting and killing a man at a convenience store. It shows Derek Manigault mouthing at a customer inside the store, pulling a gun, then walking away. As he turned to leave, a plainclothes officer opens fire.
1: Oh, God. Oh. Hey, go outside. Where am I? Go to the outside. My bad. Get on the ground. Where am I? Go to the outside, man.
2: Another cop outside also fired shots. Turns out the gun Manigault pulled from his waistband was not real. But the DA says the officers did not know that and the shooting was justified. Suicide by plane. That's what officials in Colorado are saying today after a man was hit and killed by a Frontier Airlines plane while it was taking off from the runway of Denver International Airport on Friday. The crash caused an engine fire that forced the evacuation of 231 people on board the plane. Denver's chief medical examiner, Dr. Sterling McLaren, describing the cause of death for 41-year-old Michael Mott.
4: Following an on-scene investigation, a post-mortem examination, we have determined that the cause and manner of death, or we have determined the cause and manner of death. The cause of death is multiple blunt and sharp force injuries. The manner of death is suicide.
2: Officials say that Mott jumped the runway's perimeter fence and was hit 2 minutes later. A security review is being conducted and federal agencies, including the NTSB, are investigating the incident. Charlotte's FM News Talk 107.9 FM WBT. It's time to check traffic. Here's Mike.
17: Thank you, Anna. Good afternoon there. We're seeing delays on I-77 southbound from that earlier accident. I'm sorry, I-77 northbound from the earlier accident at Clanton Road. Still backed up towards the state line, but it's getting much better. Also, just in a new collision, I-85 southbound just before Moores Chapel Road. That's Sam Wilson Road area. There's a collision there, and it's backed up across the river, so you need to pack some patience to get around that. Check Wilkinson Boulevard as your alternate. It's stacked and packed also. Also have a collision, I-85 crossing the river to Beatty's Ford Road. Also collision east Harrisburg Road at Cambridge Commons Drive, Allen Black Road, that is, at Union Road. And over to the Uptown area, Uptown, we have North Graham Street at 9th Street. I'm Mike Doan, WBT Traffic.
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2: Here's your WBT weather forecast presented by H&S Roofing and Gutter Company. A clear sky tonight with a low of 49. Tomorrow, plenty of sunshine, 79 for the high. Right now, it is 71 in Rock Hill, 72 in Gastonia, 71 in Charlotte. 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
15: Welcome back. The Brett Winterbull Show. Wanting to welcome to our program, I always love talking to him. He is Gordon G. Chang. Follow him on X and other locations at Gordon G. Chang. Gordon, it's a pleasure to be with you. I wanted to pick your mind for a little bit about the president heading over to Xi Jinping. What are you

0: all that we can tell. And the reason is that you have both China and the United States imposing costs on each other in the run-up to the summit. So I think that this is one summit where there's going to actually be work done. And this is important because, of course, all the range of issues that we have with China. You know, Trump comes in with a lot of disadvantages, just structural disadvantages, because he's going to China, and the Chinese right now are really arrogant. Mm-hmm. But Trump is Trump, which means that he can overturn the table and put Xi Jinping on the back foot. And I certainly hope that that's what our president does.
1: He did seem to be telegraphing earlier today when CNN was complaining about, oh, okay, what about the cost of living and all this sort of stuff? And President Trump said, you know what, I'm not thinking about that when I'm trying to deal with the Iranians and all that sort of stuff. Is that sort of the bulldog approach that he should come in with Xi Jinping?
0: Definitely. And he needs to make clear that the Chinese are the ones that are weaker, mm-hmm. that they are not a superpower. Their country's falling apart. Their economy's deteriorating. The Communist Party is in disarray. Chinese people are opting out of their country. So, yeah, he needs to really put it to Xi Jinping. And the president of the United States needs to talk to the American people. He has the facts on his side about why this war is absolutely necessary mm-hmm. at this time, but he hasn't made that case. Because there are a lot of facts out there that the president needs to actually himself talk to the American people about. Because I believe that Iran was a clear and present danger mm-hmm. and perhaps was imminent as well. And the president gets a lot of credit for dealing with this, but he's not getting the credit, as we can see it from the polls, mm-hmm. because he has yet to explain it to the American people, which is why you have CNN reporters talking about cost of living.
1: Yeah. Visiting with Gordon G. Chang, always great to talk to him. Let me ask you, what is the state of play between Iran and China? And what I want to do with this is, you know, to see how much oil is actually leaking out in a variety of different ways that are getting into China.
0: Yeah, oil is leaking out from Iran to China through the two rail lines. Mm-hmm. And the Iranians, from all we can tell, are using tank cars to do that. Now, that's a very inefficient way to transport oil, but they're doing it. Mm-hmm. And President Trump needs to cut that and sever those linkages. Mm-hmm. It's great that he's got the blockade on the Strait of Hormuz.
1: Right.
0: It came in very late, by the way, April 13th. It should have been in from February 28th, the day the start of hostilities. But better late than never. But he needs to cut the remaining links. And the other thing I think the president should do is declare a no-fly zone. So those Chinese cargo planes, military transports, don't land in Iran with God knows what inside.
1: Oh, boy, that is exactly right. One of the other things that people are wondering about, when you look at the back and forth with this negotiation, and let's be honest, it's barely a negotiation at this stage of the game, but do you trust what's coming out of Islamabad? Because, you know, those folks are cheek by jowl with the Iranians. What is that relationship like, and are we getting the best of the conversation?
0: No, we're not. And the way I would look at this is, look, the Iranians won't even meet our negotiators. So I would say, look, if you're not willing to talk to us directly, there are no negotiations. Mm-hmm. Pakistan is, I think, an impediment, is a threat to the United States. Mm-hmm. We need to have good relations with India for a lot of reasons.
1: Yep.
0: And that's hard to do when we are cozying up to Islamabad, which is a state sponsor of terror, which is China's friend. All the rest of it, this strikes me as just the wrong way of going about things. If the Iranians don't want to talk to us,
1: yeah.
0: that's fine. But the point is, we shouldn't be carrying on negotiations unless they're willing to sit down with us.
1: Mm-hmm. Final question for you. Very generous with your time, as always. What does it look like for the GCC with all of those other factors that are at play right now? Have we got them on the same page as us? Because obviously they want to get their product out of the Straits of Hormuz and things like that. But are they being the best allies that we can possibly take in the GCC?
0: I don't know if it's the best possible, but they are really important friends, mm-hmm. and we need to consult with them more when we take actions.
1: Mm-hmm.
0: And I think largely because we need to make sure they stay on

0: But if we've got any friends in the world on this, it's the Gulf states, because they do not want Iran. Even the Shiite majority Gulf states realize how dangerous Iran is. So let's keep them on board because they're really important at this moment.
1: Thanks so much for spending time with us, Gordon. It's a pleasure to speak with you, and I certainly will rely on you for the great analysis that you have as it comes during this visit. Thanks so much, my friend.
0: Oh, well, thank you, Brett. I really appreciate it.
1: You got absolutely. Yeah, absolutely. That's Gordon G. Chang. Follow him. Great information. Great stuff. He breaks a whole bunch of great things on a consistent basis. And the guy's never wrong. I've not seen it. He does understand all of these nuances. And that's a hugely important thing. That's the play you want to have. All right, we're going to get a break in. We'll be right back. It's the Brett Witterbull Show. You're listening to 107.9 FM WBT Charlotte's FM News Talk. How's Mike Doan doing out there in the roads?
2: Well, I just got here, but the traffic's awful. I think maybe I'll just turn around and go home. Things are looking not so good. Collision I-85 southbound just past Sam Wilson Road. We're seeing backups all the way to the Billy Graham Parkway, and a check of Wilkinson Boulevard, which is your alternate, and that's not a very good thing, too. It's stacked and packed. We're still seeing delays on I-77 southbound from an earlier accident near Clanton Road. Still seeing backups all the way to 485, and it's in both directions. Also have an injury accident, Ray Road. Road at Rama Road to the ramp, that is, I-485 inner. And an injury accident, 9th Street at Graham Street, Blackwood at Weldon, and also South Tryon Street at Old Whitehall. That is an injury accident also. 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A look at your weather coming up.
1: Hey, it's Brett Witterbolt. Did you know that this Women's Health Month, the focus is simple and it makes her a healthy priority? That's right. All the women in the sound of my voice, this is important. Many serious conditions develop quietly without symptoms, and most people hope that they're healthy. But hoping is not a strategy. Heart disease is the number one cause of death in women, claiming over 300,000 lives each year. That's unbelievable. Think about that number. Nearly 6 in 10 women are expected to develop cardiovascular disease in their lifetime. Lung cancer is the leading cause of death in women, with over 60,000 projected each year. Kraft Body Scan focuses on early detection, finding issues before symptoms appear. They're offering a couple's heart and lung scan for just $149 during May. That's for two people with individual results themselves. The campaign starts with her health, but it makes it easier to follow through together. The scan is quick, it's non-invasive, and it looks at your heart and your lung health in one visit. It's great. 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
2: Here's a look at your weather tonight. Decreasing clouds, 49 for the low. Sunny high, 80 tomorrow. Mostly sunny, 74 on Thursday. Friday, sunny high, 78. Sunshine and warmth over the weekend, upper 80s to near 90 degrees Fahrenheit. Rock Hill, 72 right now. Uptown, 72. I'm Mike Doan, WBT.
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5: 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This is Jim Crow 2.0. We're racist. We hear this all the time. We've been hearing it for 30 years. 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
6: Ladies and gentlemen, you know what this is? Beth Troutman joining us on the, what do we call it? The clashing of the spoons? What are we calling this tonight here? What is this? This is the...
7: I like that. You know, when I was a kid, my whole family used to sing together and I played the spoons.
6: You played the spoons? Did you really? Holy cow. Yes. Did you ever... Go ahead, please.
7: The one percussion instrument that I play, the spoons.
6: You know, okay, could you do it also with the thing where, like, with the thing you put on your chest, you go, like that kind of a thing?
7: The washboard.
6: Yeah, the washboard. Yeah, that's good. We'll call
7: I
6: it that.
7: I can do that hee-haw style. I'll tell you, you just put a thimble on and
6: hee-haw. Hee-haw style. Wow. Oh, we're off to a wonderful start. So, What's your favorite? I'm going to ask you a question.
7: Okay.
6: What is your favorite aspect when you get to go out and meet the peeps? That's just the question I got. You can take it any direction you want because I think we're going to be meeting the peeps pretty soon. And I'm just very curious. Like, what is the thing that you like the best about it?
7: Well, you know this about me. I'm a people person, and I'm in the process of getting dressed to head out to News and Brews, excited that I'm going to get to see you, that I'm going to get to see the rest of the WBT team. I think there are two things that I really love. The first is, you know, I'm a hugger, and I get to hug people. I get to hug listeners. I get to hug the people who have been texting us, the people that I've created these relationships with, either, you know, on the phone, who call into the show, who text in the show, putting faces to names and getting to just, you know, wrap my arms around people and hug them. That's one of my favorite parts. And then I think the next thing that I really love is that our whole team is together in one place on a stage having conversations with the audience and with each other, because we get to see each other, you know, passing in the parking lot,
6: right,
7: and we join each other on each other's shows for segments and things like that. But having extended conversations together, I just think that that's really, really fun. And it's one of the things that I think allows people to see what our relationships are like off the air, you know, and what we are really like as people and how much we all really do like each other. And I think that that makes our station really special, because the egos don't get in the way. It's just kind of this fun friendship thing.
6: I'd say that's a great take. I mean, I'll co-sign it all the way to the bank. Absolutely right. So now let's get into the nitty gritty. What do you think is going to happen? I mean, I know you and I have both been, you know, geeky about foreign policy, stuff like that. Yeah. What are you expecting with this trip going over to Xi Jinping land? What do we think is going to happen with this?
7: Oh gosh. I hope that that our relationship with China strengthens. Mm-hmm. I hope that Donald Trump has a serious and stern conversation about relationships with countries like Iran, relationships with Russia. I hope that we end up talking with Xi Jinping about the violence that could erupt mm-hmm. if relationships don't form in the right way. And then I hope we have a conversation, a truthful conversation about technology and autonomy and our need to, you know, not be spied on.
6: Mm-hmm. Oh, well, yes. Can you please stop spying on us? That would be wonderful. Yeah.
7: I don't want any balloons. I don't want any technology within our, you know, manufactured technological products that come from China. But I want the relationship to maybe be a little bit more forthcoming. And when I say that, I think a lot of that comes from what the relationship from their perspective is. And I would love to know where your thoughts are, what your biggest concern is for this. I mean, I know that all the big reporters are there and they're going to showcase, you know, one of the things I think people are going to be interested to see is how these news organizations are showcasing life in China right now. But we also know that there's a great deal of control in how that's allowed to be presented, you know, what kinds of communities the media is allowed to go into, you know, in order to really show what life is like in China. But what's the thing that you want to see number one most from the conversation between Trump and Xi Jinping?
6: Okay, if there's any way, so if this is any way, there, we do have a couple of people who are being held against their will in China. And one of the people that I'm hoping that this is the case, because I don't know if you heard the story about the spy in Arcadia, California.
7: The mayor.
6: Mayor, right? Okay. I'm hoping that they can execute a swap and take this former mayor who was spying on us and repatriate her back to China. And the person that I want everybody that we can possibly get, but I think Jimmy Lai. I want Jimmy Lai to come out of prison, because he was right there at the beginning of the Hong Kong protests and all that sort of stuff.
7: Yeah.
6: And I want Jimmy Lai to be free, because I think he's in kind of rough shape, and I want to see him be repatriated or reside in the United States. That I think is an incredibly important thing. Obviously, the stuff with China and the oil with Iran, that's got to be handled. That's got to be handled, and we got to see how that's going to go. But yeah, Jimmy Lai would be my number one win.
7: It's interesting the timing of finding out about this mayor in Arcadia and this trip, and maybe the timing of that is so that something like that could happen. Mm-hmm. You know, maybe the timing of letting the general public know about her is so that something like that could happen, that gives a negotiation tool to the U.S. government as we you know, start these conversations. Mm-hmm. That's a really interesting point, and I hadn't thought about her as a negotiation tool.
6: Yeah. Well, great stuff. I'm going to see you in a couple of minutes, about an hour from now. What do you got for tomorrow?
7: Tomorrow, we have an hour with our legal expert, Bill Graham, to break down some of the Supreme Court decisions and some of the legal headlines that have been coming our way. We'll also have Teresa Payton talking about all of the tech headlines. And, of course, AI always becomes part of the conversation. And then all of the news headlines and the fun stories that'll get you headed into work with a smile.
6: I'll see you at the heist.
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9: Yeah. Good afternoon. I'm Anna Erickson in the WBT News Center, postponing the proposed I-77 toll lane project. In a 6-5 vote, Charlotte City Council pulls their support for the interstate expansion.
10: Some council members saying they won't back this private-public partnership again until there are more studies done to look at the impacts of the expansion. Now, community members and environmental advocates have spent months voicing their concerns to project managers. They warned city, state, and transportation department heads the plans would displace people in historic neighborhoods and create more pollution. Now the city's regional transportation representative will bring the council's resolution back to NCDOT. One of the chief concerns among those council members who voted to continue to support the project is if redesigning the I-77 expansion would be an option in the future. North Carolina officials say that funding for the nearly $3 billion project would be in jeopardy if there's a holdup in the plan.
9: Savannah Rudisso with Queen City News reporting. Meanwhile, Charlotte firefighters making it clear to City Council last night they're not happy with the proposed pay hike of 7%.
11: The city is losing their investment of training, equipment, and knowledge of the firefighter when they leave because they can no longer support their families or afford health care coverage.
9: He's with the Firefighters Union. They want to get the same 10% raise being given to Charlotte cops. The city manager says the lowest amount any city worker gets paid is $24 an hour, but firefighters say that's not true.
12: Even with a 7% raise, firefighters will still be making under $25 an hour. We work roughly 900 more hours a year than a standard 40-hour employee.
9: Council still considering the budget, but it's not clear if they'll consider more for firefighters. The budget already has an increase in property tax. Charlotte's FM News Talk 107.9 FM WBT. With a look at traffic, here's Mike Doan.
13: Thank you, Anna. Things looking a little bit better on I-85 southbound just before Sam Wilson Road. There was a collision out there. It is in the clearing stages, and we are seeing traffic beginning to move. Also still seeing delays on I-77 southbound and northbound from the Brookshire Freeway all the way up to I-485. Just the after usual afternoon delays out there. Injury accident, Ray Road at westbound ramp to I-485 inner. Also an injury accident, 9th Street at Graham, Blackwood Drive at Weldon, a Tondo at Time Planner Drive, and South Tryon Street at Old Whitehall Road. 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
9: Federal prosecutors have charged the operator of the container ship that hit Baltimore's Francis Scott Key Bridge in 2024, causing a deadly collapse. U.S. Attorney for the District of Maryland, Kelly O'Hayes, describing the power outage that led to the crash.
17: The first power loss was likely caused by a loose wire in a high-voltage switchboard. But critical systems on the dolly were designed with redundancies and automatic restart capabilities, so the dolly quickly regained power after the first blackout.
9: She says two corporate entities and a shoreside superintendent are now facing charges, including conspiracy to defraud the U.S. and causing the death of 6 construction workers on the bridge. Now it's time for your WBT weather forecast, presented by H&S Roofing and Gutter Company.
18: I'm Chief Meteorologist Tara Lane in the Queen City News Pinpoint Weather Center. Mostly clear and cool again tonight. Temperatures drop to around 50 by Wednesday morning. Wednesday afternoon, warming up through the upper 70s, near 80 degrees. Much of the day is dry. Watch for a few late afternoon and evening showers and storms with a weak cold front moving in. I'm Chief Meteorologist Tara Lane for Charlotte's FM News Talk, 107.9 WBT.
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9: 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Wall Street closed today mixed. The Dow up 56, S&P down 12, NASDAQ down 186. 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Here's Jim Zocchi.
19: LeBron James wrapping up his record 23rd NBA season as the Lakers got swept by the Thunder. LeBron says he'll take some time before deciding if and when he'll possibly return for a 24th NBA season. One game tonight in the NBA playoffs. The Spurs and Timberwolves tied at 2 games apiece. San Antonio will have All-Star Victor Wembanyama available after being ejected in their Game 4 loss. A pair of NHL Stanley Cup playoff games tonight. Vegas and Anaheim tied at 2 apiece. Montreal leads Buffalo 2-1. Charlotte Knights begin a homestand versus the Norfolk Tides this evening. Jim Zocchi, WBT Sports.
9: 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At WBT, we lead local. I'm Anna Erickson, WBT News.
20: 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Ooh.
6: And welcome back. It's the Brett Winterbull Show. It is great to be with you. Our telephone number is 704-570-1079. You can reach out to us on the phone. You can reach out to us on the text line. We are WBT text line, of course, driven by Liberty Buick GMC. So I want to play a clip for you guys, because this is so much. I've got so much great sound, and I want to play it for you. But there's one guy that's absolutely fantastic, and his name is Jeff Yass. Jeff Yass. He is one of the 2026 Alexander Hamilton Award Solves for New York City education and the crisis that they're in. This guy is so smart. 3, 2, 1, cut 9.
21: New York City spends roughly $37 billion a year to educate about 850,000 kids. That's over $42,000 per child per year. And the results are abysmal. 2/3 of fourth graders can't do math properly, and almost 3/4 can't read at grade level. You don't have to be an expert in fractions to know that is bad. Let's agree that the political reality is we cannot reduce the amount of public education spending at all. Fine. What can we do, Mr. Mayor, is tell every mom in New York City that the $42,000 currently spent on that terrible education is going to be her money. Here comes some more advanced mathematics, some more long division. We are going to give her half, 21,000. That's 42,000 divided by 2. Every year she will receive that as a voucher for her child to attend whatever school she wants. We are going to take the other 21,000, put it in a real account, not a fictional Social Security account, for which her child is the sole beneficiary. If it returns a paltry 2% over the next 13 years, that child will graduate high school with $300,000, enough for college, trade school, or a down payment. Give $300,000 to a graduate who can do math and read and write, and adios affordability crisis. No more need for $30 million government grocery stores, free buses, or rent control. This solution is such an obvious win for New York City mayors that I am confident that Mayor Mamdani will hear this talk, and he will agree, and he will change the policy.
6: I mean, that's a guy who's thinking about stuff in the realm of possibility. That's great. That is not a bad take. That's what you need. What we need right now is for people to try to get together on a variety of different levels. Well, Mondami does give a number of speeches. He talks to a whole lot of people. Here is one of his speeches here today that I pulled, and I think it's something worth hearing. This is cut number three, Mondami on Muslims in New York.
0: I think of the freedom from suffering that Buddhism teaches us is only possible if we remove the three poisons of desire, hatred, and ignorance from our daily lives. We need not accept suffering as unchangeable. We need not treat hatred as the natural state. We have the power to set ourselves free. And I consider my own faith, Islam, a religion built upon a narrative of migration. The story of the Hijra reminds us that Prophet Muhammad, sallallahu alayhi wa sallam, was a stranger too, who fled Mecca and was welcomed in Medina. Surah An-Nahl 16:42 tells us, as for those who immigrated in the cause of Allah after being persecuted, we will surely bless them with a good home in this world. Or as the Prophet Muhammad sallallahu alayhi wa sallam said, Islam began as something strange and will go back to being strange. So glad tidings to the strangers. If faith offers us the moral compass to stand alongside the stranger, government can provide the resources. Let us create a new expectation of City Hall, where power is wielded to love, to embrace, and to protect. We will stand with the stranger today.
6: You know what's interesting? City Hall, the strangers, people who are migrating to New York, people who are migrating to the blue states, could be, possibly, maybe, that's the plan. Jim, San Diego, Jim on Trump's China summit. What you got?
1: Yes, hi, how you doing?
6: Doing great.
1: This is going to be one of the most robust and dynamic summits, even probably more so than the first summits between Nixon and the Chinese, because the end result is not going to deteriorate into a bellicose attempt to try to overturn thousands of years of bureaucratic red tape.
6: What?
1: It is going to fundamentally change the paradigm. Yeah, you know, Pepsi Cola tried to go over John Sculley, right? He went over with $40 million.
6: Right.
1: 5 years, distribution plan. We're going to have Coca-Cola being served on every table and every household in China in 5 years because of our ability to distribute Pepsi Cola. That was his vision. That was what we thought.
6: Right.
1: The Western mind could see the potential for the market demographics that were capable. But what happened was they brought in the first trucks. They set up the warehouse. They started stocking things. And right away they got sandbagged by every bureaucratic government official that would wander in the door and demand more money and more money, and they'd ask him,
6: right?
1: They'd tell him, we just paid the guy for the electric. Yeah, but I'm the water guy. Mm-hmm. And who are you? Well, I'm his cousin. This went on for 3.5 years. They didn't distribute one bottle. They weren't going to manufacture.
6: Okay.
1: They were just going to distribute.
6: So let's say it was Mao. Let's say it was Xi Jinping or those people. What are they going to give to us? They typically steal our IP. So what could they possibly give to us that we would want other than access?
1: That's always the problem is they never look at it the way we do. Mm-hmm. They never, ever look at it. They look at it as you're wandering into this labyrinthine web of intrigue that they've been building, and it's their jungle.
6: Mm-hmm.
1: It's their jungle, and you're coming into it, and they've already decided your fate. And that is exactly how they played it off with Nixon. You know, all of these things, these ideals that we wanted to have about opening up the Western ideas to the people of China and having them see everything American, and all of those things go to the wayside because they are so determined to make sure you step on every little booby trap in there.
6: Right. Well, so I think it's going to be a tough road to hoe. We have to see what it looks like. I think the president is ready to take the shot. Let's see what ends up happening. Great stuff, Jim. Appreciate you being out there. Let's head on over to Mike Doan and get a look at the traffic. Mike Doan and the traffic. What's going on over
13: Well, there? It's traffic time with the computer out here right now. Things are looking a little bit better. Collision I-85 southbound just past Sam Wilson Road. It's still causing backups. Also seeing backups both northbound and southbound on I-77 in both directions, all the way back to 485. Just need to pack some patience. It's pretty rough out there this afternoon. Have an injury accident at Ray Road at westbound ramp to I-485 inner, and that's causing some collision areas over there. Too. 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I'm Mike Doan, WBT Traffic. 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
13: Here's a look at your weather right now. Decreasing clouds, low 49. Sunny, high near 80. Tomorrow, 74. And mostly sunny on Thursday. 72 Rock Hill, 72 Uptown. I'm Mike Doan, WBT.
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0: Welcome back. It's the Brett Winterble Show. Oh, boy. You want me to put a smile on your face? I could put a smile on your face. It's so easy to do this. And I'm serious about this. What if I told you that Shifty Schiff may be in real trouble? Like, real trouble. Like, not fake, weird trouble. Real trouble. I'm going to let you hear this, because this is very important stuff. And it was from Fox. And I want you guys to hear this, because I think there is a real possibility that this could come to pass. Cut number six, please. Go.
1: Chairman of the House Intel Committee doesn't have declassification authority over these types of documents. They are made available to Congress under very tightly controlled rules. This has been a source of tension for years. And members of both parties have gone out of their way to assure that this material would be closely held and not weaponized. Schiff was viewed as one of the most political chairs of that committee in its history. And this is a truly chilling account, if true. Now, when I first read it, frankly, I was taken aback, because it's perfectly moronic to commit such a felony with a planning conference meeting with staff. That's not usually how things are leaked in Washington, D.C. What makes this different, Will, is that this was a statement made to FBI agents. The person who made this statement was no doubt aware that lying to FBI agents is not just a crime, but a crime that was repeatedly prosecuted during prior administrations, including the Obama and Biden administrations.
2: Right.
1: So making this statement puts you at risk. That's why someone's lying here, and someone's a felon.
2: Okay, well, let's just for a moment hypothetically take this whistleblower at their word. Let's assume for a moment that it's true, Professor. What kind of punishment follows for leaking classified information?
1: Well, this is a very significant punishment. You can have, in addition to having multiple counts, you can easily go 10 years in terms of sentence, if not more, depending on the circumstances and the number of violations. Each of these leaks is an individual violation. Each of these documents would likely be charged as a violation. That type of count stacking is precisely what Mueller and others did. Remember, these are these are very similar to the types of claims made against Donald Trump in Mar-a-Lago, that he removed material and improperly stored them. There were also allegations that he might have revealed them to third parties. But this is much more serious in one sense. Trump was accused of negligence in most of these counts. This would be a premeditated criminal act to release classified information to damage one's political opponent.
0: So this is the process that we need to go through. We need to know what Adam Schiff did with the documents when he did all this sort of games. Look, this is going back 10 years or so, but you can still prosecute this guy. In fact, it'll be a very different sort of approach here, if you just give me a moment here, because we have another clip. Oh, another clip. And you want to know who it is? Yep, you can guess it right there. It is John Brennan. Now, this is cut number seven, and he, I don't know. This seems to be something that may be in peril. Cut number seven, Brennan relies on the deep state to stop Trump. Go, seven.
3: He has succeeded largely in turning DOJ and the FBI into political arms of his political operation. What still exists in the system to slow that down?
4: Well, I think, as Liz mentioned, there's still a legion of professionals in the law enforcement environment, Department of Justice, as well as the CIA and other places, the ones who are refusing to follow politically motivated prosecutions, those who are refusing to support any type of political activities on the part of the Trump administration that are inconsistent with the authorities, the responsibilities of the intelligence community, law enforcement community, and Department of Justice.
0: So it's interesting, because they lambasted Kash Patel at a hearing today over his drinking or whatever they were talking about with him. My gosh, there are tons and tons of senators who are glassy-eyed when they wake up in the morning, no doubt about that. But here's the thing. He announces, basically, in this back and forth, that, hey, what about, can we do for this? And what does he say? He says, oh, no, yeah, we still have people in the system, and we can kind of slow them down. Wow, that's interesting. Maybe Mark Kelly, cut number four. Mark Kelly, are you a leaker? Go.
5: Mark Kelly's partisan interests are what's most important. This man is a United States senator. He's getting classified briefings from the Pentagon, and then he goes on television and tells our enemies around the world in great specificity which weapon systems are depleted, which need to be restocked. Setting aside the legal issues, which I'm with Molly, I'm not a lawyer either, and I don't know what the future of that holds. Did he ever stop to ask himself, what is in the best interests of the United States of America and not just my own political future? Because it's obvious that he did not. A sitting senator going on television and telegraphing to our enemies and our threats around the world, what we may or may not have, it's extraordinarily irresponsible. But let's not let that get in the way of a presidential campaign.
6: Well, I mean, Scott, but to Molly's point, could you not say, I mean, if Hegseth was legitimately interested, most interested in national security, he easily could have lost this investigation and not said anything about it, right?
5: Well, I mean, it's already out in the open when Kelly goes on television.
6: Right, but he's now elevated what Kelly said, right?
5: I think everybody heard it. It was on.
6: And if the defense secretary is in fact acknowledging and saying, well, he revealed classified information here, he is confirming publicly what Molly said he is doing.
5: So the options here would be to ignore it or to lie about it?
6: No, the option would be to investigate and not tell the press.
5: Look, Mark, right? I mean, look, Mark Kelly went on television and said, I got a classified briefing and here's what I was told.
6: I'm just saying it sounds like they're both doing the same thing, right? Everyone's playing politics here. If you're going to buy into your argument that, hey, this is a senator, right, who's running for president and that's what we're acknowledging he's doing, like, is Hegseth not doing the same thing?
5: This all started because a senator received classified information and chose to disclose it for the good of his own partisan interest.
0: That's exactly right. Exactly right. So you see, the deep state is still alive, well alive, and we've got to handle it. We have got to handle it hammer and tongue, not hammer and sickle, because we're not commies. Let's head on over to Anna Erickson with the update.
7: Thank you, Brad. Another contentious school board meeting last night in Concord. Angry parents demand a change in the school system's bathroom policy.
8: On social media, a Cabarrus County high school student talks about a boy coming into the girls' restroom.
9: Whenever I went to go wash my hands, he walked in.
8: That sent parents into a rage that boys calling themselves transgenders then expose themselves to girls.
10: Enter the bathrooms, expose their penises purposely to the girls, laugh about it, and tell them nothing can be done.
8: But the school board attorney says if they ban boys from girls' restrooms, they could get sued. Furious parents say, so what? Last night's meeting got heated.
11: I want to put the fear of God in you so that anytime somebody touches this little girl, I'm going to hang them from my garage.
8: But the Cabarrus board refuses to change its transgender policy, even though some of the board members ran on a promise to keep boys out of girls' bathrooms. Mark Garrison, WBT News.
7: This comes after UNC Charlotte announced it will no longer allow transgender students to select housing that matches their gender identity. Under the policy change, prompted by federal guidance from the Trump administration, transgender students will have to stay in housing assignments based on the sex assigned at birth. War Secretary Pete Hegseth and other Pentagon officials testifying before a Senate Appropriations Subcommittee today about the $1.5 trillion defense budget request. This comes as Iran continues to block ship traffic from moving through the Strait of Hormuz. Hegseth says the U.S. military could still take steps to reopen the strait.
12: There are options for that should we go in that direction. There's a multitude of different directions if should the president seek to go that way that we're prepared to operate on.
7: President Trump had ordered the U.S. military to help escort a few ships through the strait, but ended the operation after a few days. Iran says it's closed the strait because the U.S. continues to blockade its ports. Charlotte's FM News Talk 107.9 FM, WBT, checking traffic. Here's Mike.
13: Thank you, Anna. Things looking a little bit better on 85 southbound, just past the I-485 interchange. There is a collision up above that, headed southbound off of 485 onto the ramp at 85, and it's causing some backups. Also, we're seeing backups in both directions, I-77, both north and southbound from the Belk Freeway all the way up to Gold Hill Road. So it's stacked and packed out there. The afternoon. We also have a collision East Harrisburg Road at Cambridge Commons Drive, Allen Black Road at Union Road, and over to the north, Blackberry at Welsh, and Uptown 9th Street at Graham Street. 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I'm Mike Doan, WBT Traffic.
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2: 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Your city,

Welcome aboard. I've been missing you. Where are you? It's the Brett Witterble Show. It's great to be with you. We are going to be over at Heist Brewery. It's incredible. We're going to have a great time. We always have a great time. And I love the pre-gaming of this sort of stuff. Not the pre-gaming I do with Pete. Pete and I have a great rapport. But when I get these messages coming in here, this is really spectacular. Jay came in and said, Brett, are you wearing any fancy suits at the News and Brews tonight? I will be out of town tonight, but enjoyed meeting you and your fellow broadcasters at the last BT Radio Broadcasters event. Your outfit was quite unique, Jay. It was quite unique. It really was. But you see, you gotta be ready for anything. And you gotta also be ready for, you know what else? The seasons. You gotta do that. You gotta look at that. This is from Stanley. Stanley says, as opposed to continuing taxation of New York City citizens to give all parents $21,000 per year per child for education and $21,000 per year per child to invest in their children, why don't you just let the people who are paying those taxes to keep their money? Allow the market to decide what the money is to be best used for, and everyone take responsibility of the education of their own kids. Or can the people in New York City just not handle that much freedom? One thing for certain, bad schools wouldn't exist as the market wouldn't voluntarily pay for them. Well, you know, once upon a time, the New York City school system was like a massively powerful system that graduated a lot of people. Over the course of time, people left the city of New York, went into the outer boroughs, and some of them just moved out into the hinterlands. And so, you know, everything is going to have a turn in some possible way. Paul says, if our president is involved in the dialogue with Xi, of course, what will follow is a bellicose, bloviating pile of nonsense on Truth Social that his standard routine that will be no surprise to anybody. Well, that's certainly a take, Paul. That's something that

0: that you could look at. Let's see what ends up happening. Mike, somebody needs to remind the New York mayor that Islam immigrated by sword point. Yes, that is also a fact. That's a very big take right there, and that's what's going on. But when you look at all this sort of stuff, and you think about all the directions of how these things are happening, imagine where you grew up. Okay, assuming you grew up and you were stationary in a particular place for a particular time, right? So let's say you grew up from first grade all the way to 12th grade, right? You had that sort of a feel. And then you leave and you go off to college and you do your thing and all this sort of stuff. What happens when you come back and it's not like it was? People in the United States, I do believe people in the United States are mobile. People will move, do different things, take a job here, take a job there. I mean, I've done it myself. I've known plenty of people who have done it. My wife has done it. And what you're hopefully doing is you're trying to move up rather than going backwards. And that's a challenge. That's a challenge when people get out there and do that sort of stuff. You know, when you sit back there and you say, well, you know, I'm just going to stay here. Well, that's fine. And in fact, it can be great. But if you're curious, or if you want to just go away and see other things and then come back, that's what's so cool about our country. Like, could you imagine living in Saudi Arabia? Could you imagine living in Hungary? Could you imagine living in somewhere in South America, somewhere in Asia, somewhere in Africa, all of those places? Why is it that the people that come to the United States want to come to the United States? What is the secret to our success? How do we do that? I don't know. It's kind of interesting, kind of scary, kind of cool. Carl, welcome to the program. What's on your mind, Carl?
1: What's going on, my brother?
0: Oh, how you doing?
1: I'm doing great. I'm headed over there. I wanted to be stealth, but now I let the cat out of the bag.
0: All right. Go ahead.
1: I wasn't gonna ask on Friday whether you're gonna wear anything special. I just want to be surprised.
0: You'll be surprised.
1: Just in normal clothes, that'll be okay too. Go ahead.
0: Well, listen. I typically wear layers, like a lot of layers.
1: Right. Socks. Yeah, I got a t-shirt on underneath. Yeah.
0: Socks, shoes, you know, all that kind of stuff. And that's, you know, that's what I typically do, because what happens is, people may want, you know, to take parts of my clothing. You know, I mean, it's, some people have done that. You know,
1: like the Beatles, like they used to get their clothes.
0: Yeah, they would. The Beatles, just like the Beatles. That's right. What's your favorite?
1: On a serious note.
0: Yes, sir. Go ahead.
1: About waking up. I told people when that war first started in Ukraine, I said, how would you like to wake up in Ukraine? Well, I wonder if my house is going to get bombed today.
0: Oh, yeah.
1: Wonder if I'm going to die today. That's what's so great. We were founded on freedom, and we're pretty much still free, but we got to keep fighting for it, and I can't wait to talk to you.
0: Cool.
1: And I hope they got tickets at the door, because I didn't get any. I was going to ask you on Friday. I was going to say, if I catch you coming in the door, you're going to be able to get me in, but I wouldn't do that. I'm happy to pay for a ticket. And I can't wait to, like the lady went out of town, I told your screener, you gotta plan your schedule. I took a day off of work.
0: Wow, for today? You took the day off for today?
1: Yeah, oh yeah, because I work at night.
0: So wow.
1: I took the day off.
0: Wow, Carl.
1: I'm not your ordinary listener. I'm a talk show. I'm a professional talk show caller.
0: That's awesome. So, that's fantastic.
1: And you do talk radio.
0: I do.
1: So I'll let you, man, this traffic's backed up on Jackson Road, but I got plenty of time. I got to stop at the store and I'm going to get a coffee at Starbucks.
0: All right.
1: All right, buddy.
0: Go get him. Go get him. Go get him. All right. Yeah, there you go.
1: All right. Bye.
0: Bye. Wow. See? Okay, let me just say something here. You see the cable channels that are up there? You see the regular channels that are up there? Nobody has the passion like people who listen to talk radio, who people who listen to WBT. That is an unbelievable testimonial. And now I feel like I got to buy a half shirt or something. I don't know. Not that I'm going to wear it, but I mean, I don't know. You never know. You never know what's going to come next. Well, there is one other thing that comes next, and that is Mike Doan with a look at the roads. Are we going to be able to get over to NoDa, or is it going to be No-Go? Tell me what it is.
2: I hope so, because Boomer just came back and fixed my computer, which had crashed. So it's been a wonderful afternoon out there, and it's a wonderful afternoon in traffic, especially if you're headed uptown. You shouldn't have much of a problem on the secondary roads. The interstate's looking pretty gnarly right now. I-485 southbound, just at the I-85 interchange before you go across the river, there's a collision out there. It's causing backups on 85. Also on 77 southbound and northbound, where there's a collision out there, and we're also seeing crashes, and we're also seeing delay traffic from just about 485 all the way back up to 277 in the uptown. Collision Idlewild Road near Idlebrook, Independence Boulevard at Cross Point Drive, and East Boulevard at South Boulevard. 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I'm Mike Doan, WBT Traffic.
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12: Hey, it's the Brett Witterbull Show. It's great to be with you as we head on over. Just about a couple of minutes from now, we're going to be making our way to the Heist Brewery. And look, I know that there's a whole bunch of people that have come out. I know there's a whole bunch of people that have come out in the past. And you're always welcome. And you know what's really great? You're always welcome to be on the program with me if you want to call 704-570-1079. One of the things I wanted to kind of hit at the back end of this is something that I was talking about earlier today with the good people over at Newsmax. And what I was talking about with them was there's this hearing. They're doing these field hearings in Mar-a-Lago. It's not actually in Mar-a-Lago, but it's down there in Florida. And it's the same sort of approach that they're going for to continuously talk about the horrors. And I mean, they were horrific. The horrors of, he who should not be named. And what I mean by that is, you know, Epstein, the Epstein files. And, you know, we have people who send missives every single day saying, we only want to hear about the terrible stuff, the violations that took place over at Epstein Island. And you can talk about that and you can do the hearings and you can do all of that stuff. But the question becomes, Robert Garcia, who is a very powerful member of the California contingency, right? He's in the House, and he's hoping probably to get much more power, oversight power, now that you've gotten rid of the despicable, awful, terrible Swalwell. And so his strategy to try to win people over is to just talk about the Epstein files. Now, we have the evidence. We've seen the evidence. We know that these people were despicable, awful, terrible people. But the fact of the matter is, we're going to have to figure out a way to go back and to figure out how this never happens again. Now, that's only one of thousands of people who have been violated. If you were to go on the front page of, where are you going? New York Post. And they have a horrifying story about Michael Jackson and how he abused entire kids, allegedly, I have to say that, allegedly, at a house. And he would show up at the house and he would do these terrible things. You can read the entire article about this. And, you know, it's still, we're making movies about Michael Jackson. We're making movies about, you know, some of the most reprobates, biggest reprobates you've ever seen in your entire life. This is a problem. If you really want to end this sort of abuse, You can't do any kind of deals. Moving forward, you can't do any kind of deals. You have to say to the person, you've got two choices, life imprisonment, you're never going to get out, or execution. And I'm sorry, it's a really ugly thing to have to talk about, but these predators are everywhere. And they're coming for your kids. They're coming for my kids. They're coming for your kids. And that is awful. I don't see Robert Garcia going out and championing the protection of children. I don't see that. I don't see Thomas Massie doing that sort of stuff. To me, it feels like it's about trying to pin this on one person or another. The abuse that goes on in Hollywood, I mean, all you have to do is open up the newspaper today and look at Hayden Panettiere. She was traumatized. You read the story from her. It's unbelievable. The problem with our culture, okay? The problem with our culture is you have a lot of broken homes. You have broken homes that still provide successful people, but you have predators around these people who decide that that's what they're going to do. They're going to be a predator with these people. until we can figure out how to handle this, it's impossible. It is absolutely impossible. You can't fix this of its own accord. You have to make examples of these people. You have to make examples of these people who are doing these things. The number one thing that you can possibly do is to talk to your kids about how evil the world can be. But I'm telling you right now, this is not the 1960s, the 1970s, the 1980s. This is a world in which the perverts, weirdos, losers, etc. are seeking gratification from your most precious people. Until we stand up and start putting boots in backsides, and until we stand up and put these people behind bars and make an example of them, it's going to continue. The devil wants it that way. I'm Brett Witterbull. I'm heading over to Heist Brewery. And it's going to be a lot of fun, and I appreciate your time today. I'm Brett Witterbull. Talk to you tomorrow.
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14: Good evening. I'm Anna Erickson in the WBT News Center. Two Charlotte police officers now justified in the deadly shooting of an armed man after a string of violent crimes in late October. D.A. Spencer Merriweather says officers Joseph Farr and Riley Delk acted lawfully when they opened fire near Freedom Drive and Moorhead Street after Joseph Andre shot at cops during a chase.
15: It came after reports of multiple attempted carjackings in West Charlotte. During that crime spree, investigators say Andrade killed two drivers, attempted a home invasion, and then forced a woman to drive him at gunpoint in a stolen SUV. He jumped out of that vehicle after getting stuck in traffic, exchanged gunfire with police before pointing a gun at officers and being shot multiple times. The DA's office says body cam footage, witness statements, and physical evidence supported the officers' accounts. Andrade died at the scene, and no criminal charges will be pursued against either officer. Brennan Dixon, WBT News.
14: 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It's time to check traffic. Here's Mike Doan.
0: Thank you, Anna. We're seeing major delays on I-85 southbound just at the 485 interchange. There is a wreck out there, but the usual afternoon delays. Once you get close to the river, though, the Whitewater Center, it's running at posted speeds. Have a collision southbound, and it's congested from I-277 to Woodlawn Road on 77. Just pack some patience to get around that. Have a collision Idlewild Road at Idlebrook Drive, Independence Boulevard near Cross Point Drive, East Boulevard at South Boulevard, Trade Street near Cedar, and that's in the Uptown area, Ballantyne Commons Parkway at Ray Road, and Walker's Ferry Road at Dixie River Road over to the west. 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I'm Mike Doan, WBT Traffic.
14: President Trump is heading to Beijing for a high-stakes summit with China's leader.
16: President Trump says he expects to have a long conversation with President Xi Jinping about the war in Iran.
17: He's been a friend of mine. He's been somebody that we get along with. And I think you're going to see that good things are going to happen. This is going to be a very exciting trip.
16: China is a major buyer of Iranian oil, and the administration has sought to use Beijing to pressure Iran to make a peace deal. Still, before leaving the White House, President Trump said he is not asking for China to intervene in negotiations, adding the U.S. doesn't need any help with Iran. At the White House, Jared Halpern, Fox News.
14: Suicide by plane. That's what officials in Colorado are saying today after a man was hit and killed by a Frontier Airlines plane while it was taking off from the runway of Denver International Airport on Friday. The crash caused an engine fire that forced the evacuation of 231 people on board the plane. Denver's chief medical examiner, Dr. Sterling McLaren, describing the cause of death for 41-year-old Michael Mott.
18: Following an on-scene investigation, a postmortem examination, we have determined that the cause and manner of death or we have determined the cause and manner of death. The cause of death is multiple blunt and sharp force injuries. The manner of death is suicide.
14: Officials say that Ma jumped the runway's perimeter fence and was hit 2 minutes later. A security review is being conducted, and federal agents, including the NTSB, are investigating the incident. Now it's time for your WBT weather forecast.
19: All the rains well to our south for tonight. Our temperature's down to 49 degrees. Dry weather for the rest of the week and warm temperatures coming our way for this weekend. In fact, by Sunday, talking some 90s possible for us and not too far away from daily records. 80 degrees for Wednesday. Thursday, sunshine 73. Friday, sunshine 78. I'm meteorologist Scott Laurier. More on Charlotte's FM News Talk, 107.9 WBT.
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24: The first Monday Night Football game of the season will feature an AFC West showdown. The Denver Broncos and Kansas City Chiefs will square off on September 14th. We'll find out where when the NFL releases the entire schedule on Thursday. The Broncos won the AFC West title last season, snapping the Chiefs' nine-year streak atop the division. We've got a pair of Stanley Cup playoff games tonight. It's the Canadiens taking on the Sabres in Montreal. The Canadiens lead the series 2-1. Then it's the Ducks and the Golden Knights in Las Vegas. That series is tied at 2 games each. Just one NBA playoff game tonight. Victor Wembanyama and the Spurs will take on the Timberwolves in game 5 of their series. It's tied at 2 games each. Memphis Grizzlies forward Brandon Clark has died at age 29. The team did not announce a cause of death. Clark was drafted out of Gonzaga in the first round by the Thunder in 2019 and was then traded to Memphis, where he played his entire 7-year career. On the college front, Gino Auriemma and UConn are set for a rematch with Dawn Staley in South Carolina. The Huskies will face the Gamecocks as part of a doubleheader on November 24th. It'll be the first meeting between the rivals since last month at the Final Four, where Auriemma and Staley got into a fiery postgame spat. In the big leagues, the Braves are back at home tonight after a 9-game road trip. They host the Chicago Cubs. I'm Sharon Thorsland, WBT Sports.
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0: News Talk 107.9 WBT. Brett Jensen here with you on this Thursday night edition of Breaking with Brett Jensen as we go up until 7 o'clock tonight. Telephone numbers, as always, 704-570-1079. That is also the WBT text line, driven, of course, by Liberty Buick GMC. And I started talking to you guys about this on Monday. And I didn't say the name because I just wanted to, I didn't want to jinx anything. It's like baseball players don't talk about no-hitters when no-hitters are happening. I didn't want to jinx it because you never know. People get busy and things happen. And I didn't, I talked about it Tuesday night. I talked about it a lot last night, but I still wouldn't say who it was. Well, if you follow me on X, like I tell you to every single day at Brett_Jensen, you would know who my very special guest is and someone that I've been thinking about trying to get on since December. And that is North Carolina State Representative Carla Cunningham, who represents parts of Mecklenburg County. And for the span of about 7 months, from July 29th until primary day, you may have been the most famous Democrat in North Carolina because of everything that was going on. Josh Stein making a rare appearance, the governor coming out against you, openly campaigning against you. So first of all, I want to say thank you so much from the bottom of my heart for being here tonight. I truly mean that. And you didn't have to do this, and I truly appreciate you doing this. And so, and second of all, take me back through the last 3 months, 2 months. What was that like for you personally as a serving Democrat and then having the Democrats come out against you?
1: Oh, my God. Unexpected, because normally the governor and other elected officials would not get involved in the primary. That seemed to have shifted. It shifted under Cooper. He got involved in a primary. And that person lost, and they brought their own people in. But it was a moment of, I've been serving as a Democrat, multiple levels, giving to the party numerous times, financially, as well as my time free. And then to see that they were going to get involved in my primary, it was not welcome. Maybe not totally unexpected, but I felt like he should not have done it. I think that at this point, when he did do it, it was unexpected, and it changed the dynamics for me, as well as not just him doing that, but they took my vote builder assets from me as well, which as a caucus member, I paid $10,000 in for it. I did demand my money back, and I did get it, because they had no right to keep it after they decided they were going to take my assets to my voters away from me.
0: Now, to take people back, on July 29th, when you voted for Senate Bill 153, is that right? Is that the wrong? Do I have it wrong?
1: That's the wrong bill.
0: Okay.
1: That's Berger's bill.
0: Okay.
1: It's 318.
0: 318. Thank you. Mm-hmm. Thank you. And that was the bill that would basically make sheriffs cooperate with ICE. Is that correct?
1: That's correct.
0: I remember the speech you gave. Mm-hmm. I played the entire speech on the show that night, saying it's one of the best speeches I'd ever heard for something that was impromptu. You weren't reading notes. Like, it was just, you were speaking from the heart and from your brain. And I played the entire speech that night on air. And I encouraged everyone to go listen to it. But when you crossed the aisle in that one vote as the only Democrat to make sheriffs have to cooperate with ICE more, it overrode Stein's veto. And your one vote gave the supermajority to override it. Leading up to that, were Democrats or Republicans coming up to you trying to persuade you one way or the other?
1: So we got to go back to House Bill 10, which was the original bill, which I did vote in support of. The origin of the Border Patrol, as well as ICE, came up on the Homeland Security. Based on the 9/11, what happened in the country that 3,000 people were killed, that was where it originated from. The requirement for ICE and the sheriffs to cooperate was very important and relative, because ICE and the Border Patrol wouldn't have to go in the community. If they were cooperating with ICE, then ICE would still be able to pick the individuals up at the jail and take them to the location they needed to. I thought it was safer. I always thought it was better The other thing about it is that I was not going to change my vote. I got reelected under House Bill 10. So why should I change my vote? I should not have changed my vote. Plus, I had made an agreement, I had negotiated that I could get two additional jail inspectors because of the high overdoses and the suicides in the jail. That was part of the agreement when House Bill 10 came. Well, all the money didn't get in there. So when 318 came back, it was because the sheriff had said that we had not made the law applicable for him to follow it. And that's why 318 came back. Now, the speech I gave was because I'm ADOS. I'm an American descendant of slaves. It was based on where I come from, my culture, my background, who I am. You know, people do that. Mm-hmm. So that's what the speech was about. $3 billion is spent in North Carolina on illegal immigrants, $3 million annually. That $3 billion is spent on public education, public safety, and health. That's what the money is spent on. We are struggling for resources in our own communities. We got homeless population. We got veterans homes. We got things going on with hunger in our communities. And I think that we should look at who should come first when it comes to those resources coming back into our community. Who gets them? That's where I line up at. But get this. Josh Stein's endorsement of my opponent was never about immigration. People confused about that. It's about power. Mm. It's about telling us, if you don't do what we tell you to do, we're going to put you off the plantation. And I'm not on it. I'm free. And I'm glad that I stood where I stood. I'm not changing where I am because I don't have to. I can be authentic. I can be who I am. Freedom of speech, I have a right to that just like everybody else. So there it is.
0: Leading up to that vote, were Democrats aware that you might switch lines, or were Republicans aware that you might vote for this bill to override the veto? Were they talking to you about it at all, either side, leading up to it?
1: The Republicans were not talking to me. The Democrats were trying to intimidate me, bully me. Republicans kind of already knew where I was because I had a pattern already established. If I voted for something, I wasn't going back and change my vote to appease somebody. I pretty much said, this is my vote, that's what it is, and I'm not changing it. So they pretty much, they've been there long, you know, just about the amount of time I've been there, 14 years, they've been there too. So they pretty much know who I am and how I line up on my ideology and my philosophy about things.
0: It was a fascinating moment. And I remember a couple of Republicans, House Republicans, telling me privately, we're worried about Carla after the vote, and we're going to do everything we can behind the scenes to try and help her. And I don't know if that ever happened, but I know at the time, in that moment in time, they were concerned about you, because here's what they'll say. Yes, Carla's a Democrat, but she's a reasonable Democrat. Republicans, that's the way they describe Democrats. Reasonable, the ones that they like. Or if Democrats like a Republican, they say, well, he's a reasonable Republican. You know, but that's how you were described, as reasonable.
1: Well, I'm common sense. That's how I describe me. I'm a nurse by profession, bring over 30 years. And what I told my colleagues is, when I walked into a room to take care of a patient, I never asked them, are you Republican, Democrat, or independent? You go on in to provide care to help that person get better on their feet so that they can live a better quality of life. And that's how I function. I didn't care if you was a R or a D. Whatever my goal was when I got there, I stayed focused on it. I worked on the issue to make sure that I made connection to the right people with the right relationships to move that legislation to get it done. And I didn't care because I'm transactional. A lot of people look at politics and say, well, we're just doing this. No, it's business. It's government doing business. And so I used to be a business owner. So I know about doing business. So, you know, that's the state I'm in. I'm transactional.
0: When we come back, we're going to continue our conversation because we got a lot of things we got to get into with Representative Cunningham tonight. There's a lot of things we're going to get into tonight.
2: Here's a look at your Charlotte traffic right now. Harris Boulevard at I-85 is a collision out there. Johnston Road at Providence Road West. Eastway Drive near Central Avenue. Valentine Commons Parkway at Ray Road. And West Trade Street at North Cedar. Seeing the usual afternoon delays on I-85 southbound at I-485. It seems to be clearing up a little bit. And also I-77 southbound and northbound from the Belt Freeway all the way down to Clanton Road. 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I'm Mike Doan, WBT Traffic. 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
2: Here's a look at your Charlotte weather. Decreasing clouds tonight, 49 for the low, 80 and sunny tomorrow, 74, mostly sunny on Thursday. Friday, sunny high 78. Currently, we're 71 in Huntersville and 71 uptown. I'm Mike Doan, WBT.
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0: Welcome back to Breaking with Brett Jensen, 704-570-1079. I'm still getting used to the new station here on Breaking with Brett Jensen as we go up till 7 o'clock. North Carolina State Representative Carla Cunningham is in studio tonight, and for about a good 8 or 9 months, she and Josh Stein were the two most well-known Democrats in the entire state of North Carolina, and that's pretty much a fact. Like, I don't believe that to be an opinion. And so I want to talk about We talked about, like, the vote, the famous vote, this famous speech and everything else like that, and some Democrats upset at you, or clearly upset at you. But the one thing, when I say Republicans would always say she's reasonable, it's because they said she votes her conscience. She doesn't vote party. And the Democrat Party, that can be a scary thing to Democrats. Am I correct?
1: Yes, you are very much correct on that. Fear keeps us from making independent decisions. Fear keeps us from doing things that we could get done through negotiating and navigating. Because right now, the Republicans are in charge of the Senate. They're in charge of the House. So if you don't know how to navigate and negotiate, you get zero. One of the things I go back to is when COVID-19 pandemic hit. Of course, I have been doing health for a very long time. That's mostly what I did is health and human services. The speaker decided to give me an appointment on the COVID work group, health work group, and I was one of the chairs. That was the first time I had been a chair. It was Republicans and Democrats that was the chairs of that committee. We went into that committee and we made a decision at the top that it would be nonpartisan in the decisions that we made to get the CARES money into our community where it was needed. And we did it. And that was the first time I had seen that we worked in a nonpartisan way to get the resources in the community. That was a shift for me because I'm like, it happened. We did it. So I was very proud of that, that I was able to cross over and do common sense and do logical, reasonable decisions to move the resources in the community to help save lives in North Carolina. But I want to go back to the budget prior, because in budget 25, when we did the budget, we went and stood on the governor's lawn and signed House Bill 76, which was Medicaid expansion. But it was not law yet. The trigger was put inside of the budget. Most people did not know that. Our governor came into our caucus and told us, do not vote for the budget. And I stood in and I told him, it's no way. I came here fighting for Medicaid expansion. Nobody's going to read about me in the newspaper saying I voted against Medicaid expansion. So I was the lone vote. That happened, but the credit was given to one person. That credit came from the House and the credit came from the Senate, because the Senate led on us moving Medicaid expansion. We brought in the billions of dollars of it. Now you got 700,000 people across the entire state that gets health care coverage through Medicaid expansion.
0: Yeah, correct me if I'm wrong. I remember that because I remember all the press conferences. The one press conference that was here in Charlotte where Governor Cooper showed up. And correct me if I'm wrong on this, but I believe my memory, if it serves me correct, he never signed that bill. It just went into law after 10 days. But yet he was taking victory laps going, look, we did it. I'm like, wait a minute, you didn't sign the budget. You didn't sign anything. It went into effect because after 10 days it goes into effect. You didn't sign anything, but yet you're taking victory laps? What?
1: Well, a lot of people don't understand the dynamics.
0: Right.
1: A lot of people thought when we would have stood on the line in Sound House Bill 76, it was done. No, it wasn't done. It wasn't done until the budget was done, because that was where it had to be triggered, that it would happen through the law.
0: Interesting. So, but you're a free thinker. You vote your conscience.
1: Mm-hmm.
0: And like I said, that can be scary to a lot of people, whether you're a Republican or a Democrat, but specifically Democrats, because Democrats like to keep everyone in line. Whether you watch, see that in Washington under Nancy Pelosi, they like to say, all right, everyone toe the line, toe the bill. And it's Republicans where you always have chaos because they're always going against each other because they're free thinkers. Like, there's always chaos with Republicans. But Democrats, they're always in line and they do what they're told. That's the narrative. Is that an accurate narrative?
1: I'm not sure how accurate that is. I think that according to the party structure, what you see is always somebody behind the curtain. You're not seeing the full play. It's somebody behind the curtain that's telling everybody else what to do. But those particular people are benefiting. It's the constituents that are not benefiting because of the people behind the curtain that's telling the people at the party what to tell us to do. Well, I didn't go there like that. I was elected by the 90,000 people in my district. That's who I'm responsible to. I'm not responsible to the executive branch or judicial branch. I'm responsible in the legislative branch. That's why it's three separate branches of government to balance power. And that, it seems people don't understand it. You know, I'm sorry, but that was how I looked at it, and I still look at it that same way. I'm into making law and doing policy. Anything else is out of my realm. So I stay focused in the space that I need to be in. People line up when it's beneficial to them. See, it's not beneficial for me to line up behind a party agenda. What's beneficial to my constituents is that I serve them and prioritize what their needs are, not the other way around.
0: You've also been described for these next, however long the next session lasts, from April 21st to maybe November, October, September, however long it lasts, June, the most dangerous woman in North Carolina. Because a couple years ago, it was Tricia Cotham, before she switched sides, that all the Democrats and Republicans were trying to court because they knew that she might vote both ways. And, you know, and then she made the switch to Republican, and she's been Republican ever since. But with you, people are wondering how you're going to vote in these upcoming months with bills and everything else. And they're going, all right, is she going to go scorched earth against the Democrats who turned their back on her and went against her, even though she's been a lifelong Democrat? Or is she going to continue to vote her conscience and with Democrats? There's a lot of people worried about you right now.
1: Let them be worried. Let them be worried, because when I make the decisions on my vote, I'm going to do my research, which I always have. I'm a reader and I'm a researcher. That's just who I am. And I'm going to look at what's good, and I'm going to look at what's bad, and I'm going to weigh it. And then that's how I determine how I vote. They'll know when I know. That's how they're going to know. But for us, what I'm going to do politically, hey, the sky is the limit. What I want to do next, I'm sure it's going to show itself within the next couple of months. I'm not finished. I might be finished with that. But in health and policy, I'm not finished in that. I got more work to do. And, you know, I'm interested to see where I go from here myself, because it's not over.
0: In this interview is not over, thankfully. We still got 30 minutes to go. And I got some things that some more things I want to talk about.
12: I'm Anna Erickson in the WBT News Center. Postponing the proposed I-77 toll lane project. In a 6-5 vote, Charlotte City Council pulls her support for the interstate expansion.
13: Some council members saying they won't back this private-public partnership again until there are more studies done to look at the impacts of the expansion. Now, community members and environmental advocates have spent months voicing their concerns to project managers. They warn city, state, and transportation department heads the plans would displace people in historic neighborhoods and create more pollution. Now the city's regional transportation representative will bring the council's resolution back to NCDOT. One of the chief concerns among those council members who voted to continue to support the project is if redesigning the I-77 expansion would be an option in the future. North Carolina officials say that funding for the nearly $3 billion project would be in jeopardy if there's a holdup in the plan.
12: Savannah Rudisell with Queen City News reporting. An effort to redraw South Carolina's congressional districts stopped in the state Senate.
14: South Carolina state senators fell short of the 2/3 vote required to extend their legislative session beyond Thursday so they could consider redistricting. But 5 Republicans joined Democrats to vote no, including Senator Chip Campson, who said this of the founding fathers.
15: The number one principle that they adhered to was to diffuse political power, not concentrate it.
14: Senator Shane Massey said the state is already heavily gerrymandered.
16: Trying to go to 7-0, I think, is extremely risky from a political standpoint.
14: President Trump told state lawmakers on Truth Social Monday to be bold and courageous, that he was watching their vote. Jessica Rosenthal, Fox News.
12: If you're planning on soaking up the sun this summer on the North Carolina coast, there's a new website to help make your vacation a little less stressful. Pivot Go allows you to check real-time parking availability at popular beaches before leaving your house. It displays live updates for Wrightsville Beach, Carolina Beach, and Surf City. Users can zoom in on specific lots to see occupancy levels, and the tool provides direct navigation links in hopes of reducing the number of people circling for spots and improving visitors' experiences during peak season. Charlotte's FM News Talk 107.9 FM, WBT. Checking those roads. 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
2: Thank you, Anna. Things kind of getting back to normal. 77, 85, 485, running basically at posted speeds. Have a collision over to the Northwest Medical Plaza at Mallard Creek Church Road. Harris Boulevard, once again in the same area at I-85. Johnston Road at Providence Road West to the south. Eastway Drive near Central Avenue over to the east. Ballantyne Commons Parkway over to the southeast. That's Ballantyne Commons Parkway at Ray Road. 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
17: The Denver Broncos and Kansas City Chiefs will square off in the first Monday Night Football game of the season. The game will be held on September 14th, but the NFL has not announced where it will be played yet. The NFL also announced today that the Cincinnati Bengals will face the Atlanta Falcons in Madrid in Week 9. In the NBA playoffs, Victor Wembanyama and the Spurs will take on the Timberwolves tonight in Game 5 of their Western Conference semifinals. The series is tied at 2 games each. The Lakers season came to an end last night with a Game 4 loss to the Thunder. And today, team president Rob Pelinka said they would love to have LeBron James back for a 24th NBA season. James said last night that he'll take some time over the next few weeks to decide if he wants to retire or continue playing. We've got a pair of Stanley Cup playoff games tonight. The Canadiens take on the Sabres in Montreal. The Canadiens lead the series 2-1. Then it's the Ducks and the Golden Knights in Las Vegas with that series tied at 2 games each. The Braves are back at home tonight after a 9-game road trip. They host the Chicago Cubs with Grant Holmes on the mound. The Knights open a 6-game homestand against Norfolk tonight, and there will be a trio of major leaguers on the field. For Charlotte, Kyle Teal begins his rehab assignment for the White Sox in his first action since spring training. On the other side, the Tides will have Jackson Holliday and Heston Kerstad from the Orioles. I'm Sharon Thorsland, WBT Sports.
18: My name is Travis Crawford. Every spring, people with sketchy older air conditioners ask themselves the same question. Do I think this summer is going to be really hot? If it's hot, you're going to wish you'd fix that AC in the spring when you had the chance. If it's not all that hot, you might be all right with what you have. And hey, nobody knows. Could be mild, or it could be a doozy. I mean, it is Charlotte. You can read the Farmer's Almanac, but it's still just a

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3: Welcome back to Breaking with Brett Jensen here on this Thursday night. 704-570-1079 is the WPT text line. So if you got any statements or questions or whatever, send them to the text line, and then Andrew over there will see them and try to relay them to me. And if I get a chance, I will ask Representative Carla Cunningham those text messages, those questions. I want to get into the election. Mm. So in December, like the first, was it 2 weeks, you have to file. Mm-hmm. And I don't remember this, so I apologize. Were you aware of that you were going to have challengers prior to filing? Were you aware of that?
4: Yes, I was aware. I thought I was going to have 3 challengers. One apparently decided not to, so that left 2 in. Yeah, but I knew I was going to be challenged.
3: So you go through December, you go through January. I'm not sure when Stein came out and actually supported one of your challengers. I don't remember what month that was. And then early voting starts, I think, February 17th or something like that. What was it like leading up to the voting? Were you like, you know what, I've had challengers in the past, I feel pretty confident, or were you like, this is going to be a problem? What was your mindset?
4: Well, I was fine. I knew that I was going to be okay until the governor came out. That's what changed the whole dynamics of the game, because I was an incumbent. I've already served 13 years. And I'm proud of my service. I don't have anything to hold my head down about. I brought in $23 million into the district and helped a lot of 501c3 nonprofits. But that was when I realized I was in trouble, is when the governor came out and did the endorsement. But he was setting a precedent by doing that. He did the endorsement for me, but he didn't do the endorsement for the other 2 individuals. Which we would be considered the moderate. We were the swing votes. That was Shelley Willingham and Nasif Majid, and I was one of the swing votes.
3: And Majid is in Mecklenburg County. Where is Shelley from? Where's she at?
4: He's from Bertie.
3: Okay.
4: So he's out east. So when I was the one, the top, to say we got to take her out, and then we'll take the other ones out in the process. It was a tough time, because what they did, they pulled the campaign together to take all 3 of us out. And whoever the entity was that they used the same format that they used here. They used it on Nasif as well as Willingham. And they also used it on Michael Ray, who had lost his seat. And what they did is they painted me as a Trump person. They put a MAGA hat on my head. They sent out mailers into the district, all of them negative. Very few positive. I didn't campaign that way. What went out for me was positive and stayed on point of what my deliverables were in the district, as well as the entire Mecklenburg County. That's when I knew I was in trouble, is when Josh Stein engaged himself into the process. But let me say this. I'm fine with it, because I'm built for the fight.

0: he doesn't know who I am. When the vote came up for the override on 318, his office was on the phone calling around trying to find out who could get me to change my vote. Well, that wasn't going to happen. I had already had a conversation with them that my community would not take any more blank bouncing checks. And I was certain about that, and I had made a decision on that. So I was not going to change. But I believe in all my heart that the people that called me, they didn't just call me. Somebody asked them to call me.
1: Did you reach out to Stein or did any of your people reach out to Stein or his office and saying, what are you doing?
0: No. The only thing we did is we did a press and, you know, let him know I had acknowledged that he had done the endorsement, but also acknowledged something else. What had he done for my district? This is what I've done for my district, but what have you done?
1: Or, oh, I remember that.
0: Or the,
1: oh,
0: yes.
1: I remember that.
0: So,
1: remember
0: yes.
1: That.
0: So that was how I aligned. What was coming into my district, I had performed. But what have you done? You want to come in and tell my voters about who I am, but you haven't made an investment in those people in that district.
1: So now it's March 3rd. It's the night and the results start coming in. And the first results dropped somewhere around 9 o'clock because we were waiting for one specific voting area. So like around 9 o'clock, the first results drop. And it doesn't look good. What were your immediate thoughts? Did you think right there after they dropped the early voting that you were done?
0: Yeah. I knew 2 weeks out.
1: Oh, did you?
0: I told my team, I said, let me tell y'all something. No matter how this race ends, I'm walking away with my integrity, and I'm walking away being authentic. We don't have anything not to be proud of. We ran a good race. We ran against a machine, and we finished well. The numbers didn't show. It depended on who got their voters to turn out. A lot of people don't vote during the midterm, and when stuff become negative, people have a tendency not to go vote. And so if you're getting a whole lot of negativity, they're not coming to the polls. But I knew 2 weeks out, and so I very much had said to my team, whatever happens, I'm fine with it. See, God don't make no mistakes. He know who I am, and I know who he is. So this door closes, but it's another chapter to be written.
1: Were you at peace with it?
0: I am at peace with it because you know what? I'm free. I can say what I want to say because for the last 7-8 months after that speech, the hate, the spew that came from people, Democrats and across this state, it was ugly. It was very ugly. But guess what? 13.9 is not enough. That's my salary a year. 13.9 is not enough for me to put my life on the line for public service. I gave them 14 years. I'm going to finish it out. It was only 13.9, y'all, okay? So it's not like I was making 50, 60, 70, or $100,000. I'm a nurse. I can go make $90,000 with no problem. But I believed in the service, and I served. And that's who I am.
1: $13,951 to be exact.
0: That's right.
1: That's the salary of a state rep and a state senator.
0: Mm-hmm.
1: I want to ask you one question before we get to break. And it's a question that I truly have no answer to. Mm-hmm. And you may not have an answer to it, but you may. And it's a race question. What does the black community think about ICE and Border Patrol and all that? Because everything we hear is always from the white community, right? What does the black community think?
0: You know, we have a diversity of people that have some identity issues going on. Let me just go on and say that. See, I know who I am. I said I'm ADOS. I'm black. I don't identify as African-American. I'm black because I came from slave. Black people are not that concerned about illegal immigration. What they're concerned about are economic issues, keeping the food on the table, keeping the lights on, keeping their kids clothed and going to school. Those are the priorities for us because we're always at the bottom. We always in need of resources because, like they say, if you get a cold, then we get the flu. When the resources start getting cut, They hit us first. So we worried about those resources coming into our community so that we can take care of ourselves. But, you know, some, let me say, you have a certain sector of people that are way over here on this left side. I call them no group. You got a no group. And so they're very liberal and they're very left-leaning. And then you have your right. You got a Freedom Caucus. They are very conservative. Well, I try to figure out what I can get from both sides and put it together to get something out of it, negotiate it, you know, so that a resource can come out of it. And that's basically what politics is. They say we playing checkers and they playing chess. And that is true. Democrats have been playing checkers. And as long as they continue to play checkers, they're not going to get no resources. And they're not going to get the House back either. They keep on playing this game because they got about 25 mini caucuses up under the Democratic Party. That's a fracture. That's keeping people divided. It's divisiveness. That's not going to work. It's not going to work.
1: When we come back, we're going to ask Representative Cunningham about the allegations made against Sheriff McFadden, who is now being investigated by the State Bureau of Investigation over these allegations.
2: Here's a look at your traffic right now. We're not seeing any delays to speak of on 77, 85, 485. They're running at almost posted speeds all the way around. Do have a collision Medical Plaza Drive at Mallard Creek Road. That's an injury accident. Harris Boulevard at I-85. Johnston Road at Providence Road West. Eastway Drive near Central Avenue. Valentine Commons Parkway near Ray Road. West 4th Street in the Uptown area near South Mint Street. 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I'm Mike Doan. WBT Traffic, look at your weather coming up.
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2: Here's a look at your Charlotte weather tonight. Decreasing clouds, 49 for the low. Sunny, high near 80 tomorrow. Mostly sunny, high 74. And on Thursday, Sunday, sunny, high 78. Currently, we're 70 in Rock Hill, 69 in the Queen City. 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
1: Welcome back to Breaking with Brett Jensen for one more segment as we go up to 7 o'clock. Very, very special guest. North Carolina Representative Carla Cunningham has been kind enough to spend the entire time with us tonight. And the House goes back and the Senate goes back in session on April 21st, although I know there have been some committee hearings and other people going back and forth to Raleigh. You've been going back and forth to Raleigh?
0: I go back and forth to Raleigh almost every other week.
1: Mm-hmm.
0: I got 26 committees.
1: Oh, wow.
0: 26 and all appointments by the speaker, appointments by the governor, just a lot of extra work.
1: Wow, I didn't realize that. 26 committees.
0: Yeah. Yeah.
1: Okay, so I want to switch for a second. I was in Raleigh for the hearing on safety. And the show that was the Gary McFadden show, Sheriff Gary McFadden. You know, Spencer Merriweather spoke. The district attorney spoke first. Seamless, not a problem. And then I think McFadden was 2 hours and 45 minutes. Because I think I did an exact moment. Like it was like 2:44, 2:46, something like that. But he a lot of his answers were he

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2: Good evening. I'm Annie Erickson in the WBT News Center. Another contentious school board meeting last night in Concord. Angry parents demand a change in the school system's bathroom policy.
3: On social media, a Cabarrus County high school student talks about a boy coming into the girls' restroom.
4: Whenever I went to go wash my hands, he walked in.
3: That sent parents into a rage that boys calling themselves transgenders then expose themselves to girls.
5: Enter the bathrooms, expose their penises purposely to the girls, laugh about it, and tell them nothing can be done.
3: But the school board attorney says if they ban boys from girls' restrooms, they could get sued. Furious parents say, so what? Last night's meeting got heated.
6: I want to put the fear of God in you so that anytime somebody touches this little girl, I'm going to hang them from my garage.
3: But the Cabarrus board refuses to change its transgender policy, even though some of the board members ran on a promise to keep boys out of girls' bathrooms. Mark Garrison, WBT News.
2: 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Here's Mike Doan.
7: Thank you, Anna. Have a collision. I-77 northbound, just past the 485 interchange before you get to Nations Ford Road. It's not causing any delays in the area, but the accident is out there, so be on the lookout. Have a collision Medical Plaza at Mallard Creek Road. That's over to the northwest, also to the same direction, Harris Boulevard at I-85, over to the south, Johnston Road at Providence Road West, east, Eastway Drive near Central Avenue, Valentine Commons Parkway at Ray Road. That's to the south. I'm Mike Doan, WBT Traffic.
2: FBI Director Kash Patel testifying before members of the Senate today in defense of a new request for the agency's budget as he faces ongoing allegations that his performance has not been meeting the mark. Maryland Democrat Senator Chris Van Hollen.
8: Director Patel, as you ask for more taxpayer resources, we cannot look away from the credible, extremely troubling reports about your misconduct at the FBI.
2: The FBI boss firing back.
9: When you say there's credible reporting, just because you say it's credible doesn't make it so. This FBI is doing a historic level of crime reduction across the country. I'm proud to lead it. And if you want to cite media reporting to discredit the men and women of the FBI, go right ahead. The target's right here. The mission has never been more successful.
2: This year's request follows a roughly $2 billion increase made last year. Meanwhile, War Secretary Pete Hegseth and other Pentagon officials getting grilled on Capitol Hill. They testified before a Senate Appropriations Subcommittee today about the $1.5 trillion defense budget request. Hegseth denies the Trump administration is trying to get around the War Powers Act's 60-day limit for U.S. strikes on Iran.
10: The theory of the entire case is to prevent Iran from having a nuclear weapon. And if that has to be done kinetically and militarily, the Department of War is locked and loaded and ready to do that.
2: Democrats argue the deadline has passed and that a war powers vote is needed. Now it's time for your WBT weather forecast.
11: I'm Chief Meteorologist Tara Lane in the Queen City News Pinpoint Weather Center. Mostly clear and cool again tonight. Temperatures drop to around 50 by Wednesday morning. Wednesday afternoon, warming up through the upper 70s, near 80 degrees. Much of the day is dry. Watch for a few late afternoon and evening showers and storms with a weak cold front moving in. I'm Chief Meteorologist Tara Lane for Charlotte's FM News Talk, 107.9 WBT.
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1: 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Wall Street closed today mixed, the Dow up 56, S&P down 12, NASDAQ down 186. 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
2: The first Monday Night Football game of the season will feature an AFC West showdown. The Denver Broncos and Kansas City Chiefs will square off on September 14th. We'll find out where when the NFL releases the entire schedule on Thursday. The Broncos won the AFC West title last season, snapping the Chiefs' 9-year streak atop the division. We've got a pair of Stanley Cup playoff games tonight. It's the Canadiens taking on the Sabres in Montreal. The Canadiens lead the series 2-1. Then it's the Ducks and the Golden Knights in Las Vegas. That series is tied at 2 games each. Just one NBA playoff game tonight. Victor Wembanyama and the Spurs will take on the Timberwolves in game 5 of their series. It's tied at 2 games each. Memphis Grizzlies forward Brandon Clark has died at age 29. The team did not announce a cause of death. Clark was drafted out of Gonzaga in the first round by the Thunder in 2019 and was then traded to Memphis, where he played his entire 7-year career. On the college front, Gino Auriemma and UConn are set for a rematch with Dawn Staley in South Carolina. The Huskies will face the Gamecocks as part of a doubleheader on November 24th. It'll be the first meeting between the rivals since last month at the Final Four, where Auriemma and Staley got into a fiery postgame spat. In the big leagues, the Braves are back at home tonight after a 9-game road trip. They host the Chicago Cubs. I'm Sharon Thorsland, WBT Sports.
1: 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I'm Anna Erickson, WBT News.
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0: don't deserve you. I don't. No, I don't. I don't deserve you. But we're going to have some fun tonight, whether you like it or not. 704-570-1079 is the phone number. Taking calls, taking texts, driven by Liberty Buick GMC. One of my heroes, not just in this business, but in life, Breaking Brett Jensen. As he was leaving his show, he described me as, he was saying, I'm coming up in all of my glory, TJ in all of his glory. Now, the reason he says that, it's kind of an inside thing between the two of us. He said that because he knows that I do my show completely naked every night. So that's when, you know, if somebody's naked, you say that. He walked in there in all his glory. You know, so that's why. So, coming to you live from the big dangerous city of Charlotte, North Carolina, naked as I can be. How's that for a visual? Okay, well, I've been looking so forward to coming on here tonight because there's something very important that I found. Everybody knows what a fan I am, a huge fan of James Carville, the Raging Cajun. James Carville. Now, James Carville done lost his mind because all he doing to suffer Trump derangement syndrome. Yeah, he got Trump derangement syndrome. You're damn right I got it. Proud to have it. Proud to have it. So evidently they let James Carville in the Kentucky Derby over the weekend. And this is a story that he came back to tell. Now, remember, James Carville is the one that says that Trump is off his rocker, remember? Trump is the one that needs to be removed from office because he's crazy. He's crazy. Okay, listen.
1: A very interesting happened to me at the Kentucky Derby, and I want to share it with you. There's a lot of people dressed up, particularly women, get hats and they get dressed up. And it's much more diverse than you think. And I had a very

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3: Big warm-up coming our way for the weekend ahead. In fact, close to records by Sunday and some low 90s into next week. Late May is going to be warm for the Carolinas. 49 tonight. Low humidity feels nice again for us tonight with below average temps. Wednesday sunshine, 79. Thursday sunshine, 73. And Friday sunshine, 78 degrees. I'm meteorologist Scott Laurie Moore on Charlotte's FM News Talk, 107.9 WBT.
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0: He's Charlotte's most charmed and dangerous. Always speaking the truth, whether you like it or not. It's TJ Ritchie on Charlotte's FM News Talk, 107.9 FM.

I need to explain what happened in the last segment. And most people would say, no, you don't. Like professional radio people would go, no, you screwed up. Something screwed up. You don't have to go back and just move on, just move on, just move on. But I don't want to do that. I want to tell you what goes on behind the scenes here because it's interesting to a lot of people most of the time. I've built my career on not being a traditional radio person. So I'm going to tell you what happened. I had this clip, this long clip, and it was very funny of James Carville making a fool of himself, talking about President Trump, and President Trump looking like he told this

0: story that I think was fake, that he was making the whole thing up about this elegant woman coming up to him, a highly educated, a master's degree from Vanderbilt or somewhere, from the Kentucky Derby. And her saying that she wanted him to keep talking nasty about President Trump and saying that President Trump looked like the body part of an old man and so forth and so on. Well, he referred to the body part by a crude name, which I'm sure would not be against FCC rules. It wouldn't have been an FCC violation to play what he said. But I don't cuss on the radio, except every now and then I'll say damn or something like that. But I try not to cuss and speak in a vulgar way and all of that stuff. Never have, because that's too easy. It's too easy to get attention and be a broadcaster that uses profanity and sex talk and all of that kind of stuff. So I've never done it. Also spent my career, you know, with the Ace and TJ show, making sure that parents could listen to our show on the way to school with their kids. If we hadn't have done that, we wouldn't have won the ratings all those years every time. But the word got left in the clip of James Carville, and I didn't tell. Like specifically tell Lonnie ahead of time, hey, don't leave that in there. Even though that's legal to leave in there, it's not, I don't want it in there because it's a little too crude, you know, of something that I want to play on the air. So while I was going through the whole thing, going to be making fun of James Carville, I had to cut it in the middle, turn it off, and then I couldn't go back and make fun of him because I had, you know, the whole thing was screwed up. So that's what happened. And if you're wondering, because if it got, what we say, dumped, so you didn't hear all of it on the air, so if you were confused. And then somebody said, hey, you know, listening to the live feed online, and said that it made it on that, which, yeah, because, I mean, that's not on the delay. It's not... the delay doesn't work on the live stream on the air. But it seems that most people were just more concerned with the fact that I pronounced the word naked instead of naked, correcting me on that, that it is actually pronounced naked when I said that I do the show naked every night. And that was for comedic effect as well. I know that it's naked. You know what? I should probably just... Do you have a best of that we could run? Or can you just start, you know, get Nick Craig in here to go ahead and take over at this point, Lonnie? Because I think I'm done for the night. I don't see any reason in going on any farther. It's in the... This show's already in the thing that I can't say on the radio that ends with "-er." Okay. Let's see. Rodney said, I'm only coming to News and Brews if you're there. Planning on taking cigars, talking cigars with you. We can also discuss your infatuation with the Raging Cajun and his, and then he says some stuff too. Yeah, that'll be fun. That'll be fun. Talking cigars and James Carville. And somebody said, when I said go buy tickets, that the tickets are sold out. Is that true?
1: I'm not sure. I got.
0: Well, I'll be damned. We don't know anything. Why don't they tell us anything?
1: Because we're late night.
0: Because we don't matter. Just say it, Lonnie. No, it's not we. Because you work on other shows that do matter. It's that I don't matter.
1: You matter to me, man.
0: I don't need to know whether or not we're sold out of the tickets. I'm trying to see if I did get an email on that and I just missed it, but I don't think I did. Oh, well. Who cares? Look, it's not like I'm getting paid anyway. You know what I'm saying? So, look, they're getting the kind of show tonight that they pay for. The nothing show. That's what. But then now, since I've screwed up the whole first half hour of this entire show, there's no way I can show my face in public at this News and Bruce thing. I'll be so embarrassed. I can't. I mean, it would be so embarrassing. It'd be like I'm walking around there naked. Yep. Hey, is there any way we can find out if the tickets are sold out so I don't sound like an idiot telling people to go buy tickets?
1: Travers is on there right now. It doesn't seem like it's preventing him from... Just letting him go through the whole process, so it doesn't seem...
0: Well, why don't you just text somebody that would know? Do they answer their texts from the Fun and Games Department and all that?
1: Not this late.
0: Oh, really?
1: I'm just being honest. Not this late, man. Office hours are from 9 to 5.
0: So, okay. Well, all right. look, I'll text the boss. I'll text the second in command. Are tickets sold out? And he gonna say, what tickets? And let's see if he responds. All right, now this says not sold out, but I don't know who that's from. Rodney, who just said, I'm coming to talk cigars. Now, you know something? We got listeners telling me the ins and outs of what's going on at the radio station. But look, I do think that just because one listener said they're sold out, I mean, that's not any reflection on the Fun and Games Department. Because if we're not sold out, they'd be like, well, why would we have told you we're not sold out? You doofus. That's what they would be saying. Okay, we're not sold out. Boss man says we're not sold out. Thank you. Good Lord. Oh, my God. He's probably thinking, why? He's probably, you know what he's thinking? He's thinking, I am the program director of this radio station and have been for so many years. If we were sold out, don't you think I would let you know we're sold out? That's probably what he's thinking. And if he were to ask me, why are you asking me about being sold out? And I'm going to say, because some listener said we were. He would be like, what? What are you doing? Stick to the issues, man. Do something. What are you even talking about on the radio? Good Lord. He probably said, go and play a song or something. Do one of those things. Okay. All right. Hang on. I'll try to get it together. I know I said that last time, but I didn't get it together yet. But I'm going to get it together now. And we'll be ready next. Hang on.
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0: Here we go. The show is beginning now. But look. look, lady and gentlemen. I'm being bombarded now with the text messages of people saying, we want to hear the James Carville thing. We want to hear the James Carville thing. You can't do us like that. You can't not play it now. You've been talking about it. You got to play it. And you see, but when you're trying to do, well, I guess I can make it where you attack it from a standpoint of not trying to be funny with it. Because when you're trying to do something funny and the timing gets thrown off of it like that, the timing was thrown off. It messes up the whole bit. Now, timing can get thrown off of something serious, and then you can easily pick it back up. But when you're trying to do something funny, just a little inside baseball for you here. When you're trying to do something funny and the timing gets thrown off, it's done for. It's finished. But just because you want to hear the clip to finish hearing the rest of what James Carville said, and you're not going to leave me alone until I do, here you go. Listen.
1: I had a very interesting happen to me at the Kentucky Derby, and I want to share it with you. There's a lot of people dressed up, particularly women, get hats and they get dressed up, and it's much more diverse than you think. And I had a very elegant lady, actually lady, and she was dignified and highly educated, had an MBA from Vanderbilt or something. And she says, James, our friends and I love it when you talk nasty about Trump. Just use all the language you can. But she says, you know what? When I see his face, it reminds me of the backside of my husband's scrotum. Yeah, that's what it is. You look like the backside of a act. That's what you are, Trump. No wonder Lindsey Graham's always trying to lick your face. But my point here is these people, and they were coming up to me in Nevada, black women, white women, elegant women, everything that you can imagine. And almost to a person, they said, you keep calling him nasty names because that's what he deserves. And that's who he is. That's what he deserves. And we're going to keep calling him. And your new name, dude, is Scrotum Face, because that's what you are, Scrotum Face.
2: God.
0: All right. Now, first of all, if you believe this story, then please let me sell you something. I bet none of this story is true. I bet you. Well, first of all, you know how the first thing we should do to think that this is a lie, the first reason we should think this is a lie, because James Carville's a Democrat. That's what he is. That's what he is, a Democrat. That's a Democrat talker right there. That's a Democrat. And he's also a known liar. He's a proven liar. Because he's a Democrat, you can't be a Democrat politician, can't be a professional Democrat without being a liar. And second of all, he didn't really have all of his details straight. And I'm going to tell you something. Somebody from Louisiana, especially South Louisiana, like he's from, they're storytellers, ladies and gentlemen. Trust me. Every person in South Louisiana is a natural born storyteller, and there's an art to storytelling, and that wasn't it. He didn't have his facts. She's an elegant lady, woman, MBA or something, Vanderbilt or somewhere like that. No. If that had really happened, he would have had all the details. So let me tell you about this woman. This woman comes up to me, and she is wearing the most beautiful dress. It's pink, and she's got the hat to match. The hat had a bow on it. She's from, she was born and raised in Tennessee. She's a debutante, went to Vanderbilt, got a master's degree. I'm talking about a sophisticated, classy woman. And she said, da, da, da. None of that happened. What's happened is that he's been ridiculed for going all out and being an idiot, talking about Trump. And saying all these vile, nasty things, and now he's trying to make it like everybody wants that. Oh, yeah, they come up to me, black women, white, well, you know, it's more diverse, you know, all of this stuff. That's, another reason that I believe that he's lying, because he just started black women, white, all people. Now, he's also lying. Let's say a woman did come up to him and say that. then she's not elegant. So he lied about that. So if some woman came up to him, I don't care whether she's got a master's degree from Vanderbilt or Harvard or wherever else. If she walked up to him and said that President Trump looks like her husband's scrotum, and he needs to keep talking as nasty about him as he possibly can, then that woman's not elegant. That woman's trash. That woman is a trashy, trashy person. And I don't care if she got a master's degree or not, she's white trash. If she's white, she's white trash. So, full of lies. Full of lies. But this is the Democrat Party, ladies and gentlemen. This is the level of sophistication the Democrat Party is in right now. And the most blatant thing about this that's so wrong is that if you are James Carville, the absolute last thing that you should be doing is making fun of anybody else's looks. I mean, you can make fun of Trump for every other thing about him, but James Carville has no room to make fun of anybody's looks. I don't care who they are. He is one of the ugliest, most disgusting looking people God ever strung a gut through. That's some Louisiana descriptive language for you. Listen, if you're younger and you don't know what James Carville looks like, do a Google image search on him right now. I'm telling you, he looks like he has been dead for 3 weeks at least. He's always been ugly. He's always looked like a caricature. But now, and you can hear him when he's talking. I mean, this is past the trying to be funny part, but listen to this. The spittle coming out of his mouth.
1: It's very interesting happened to me at Kentucky Derby. I want to share it with you. There's a lot of people dressed up, particularly women, get hats and they get dressed up. And it's much more diverse than you think. And I had a very elegant lady. That's a lady. And she was dignified and highly educated at an MBA from Vanderbilt or something. And she says, James, our friends and I love it when you talk nasty about Trump.
0: Nasty. When you talk nasty about Trump. Now, I've seen these videos that he does where he's yelling, screaming right in the camera, and he has, I mean, the white foam in the corner of his mouth and everything. I mean, it's really scary looking. But that just shows you how narcissistic these people are, is that he has no self-awareness. He has no self-awareness that he is honestly one of the most hideous looking people that has ever been in public life. I mean, I never saw pictures of the Elephant Man. Elephant Man. I never saw pictures of him. But it couldn't have been much worse than what James Carville looks like. In all honesty. But that's what they're reduced to. That's what Trump has reduced him to. This guy used to be considered one of the most brilliant political strategists in history. But look what he's been reduced to. Sitting on a couch, yelling into a computer camera, spittle all over his mouth, looking like a corpse, screaming like a deranged homeless person. That's what Trump has that's what Trump has done to him. Now, he's always been a disgusting, good for nothing person. I mean, just vile. I'm going to get way down with it. Vile. Nasty. Evil. person. But he's not even a threat anymore. At least he used to be vile and evil and rotten, and he was a threat. He's just an old, deranged crypt keeper. He looks like something out of Michael Jackson Thriller video is what he looks like. He looks like he should just jump out and start doing the Thriller dance at any moment. So, there you go. That's the clip. Now we can move on. More coming up next. Hang on.
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6: All the rains well to our south for tonight. Our temperature's down to 49 degrees. Dry weather for the rest of the week, and warm temperatures coming our way for this weekend. In fact, by Sunday, talking some 90s possible for us, and not too far away from daily records. 80 degrees for Wednesday. Thursday, sunshine 73. Friday, sunshine 78. I'm meteorologist Scott Lauriemore on Charlotte's FM News Talk, 107.9 WBT.
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0: Ooh. What y'all trying to do? Unapologetic in-your-face conservatism. Thank you for listening, ladies and gentlemen. Happy Cinco de Mayo. Soy el jefe de la radio. In keeping with the spirit, 704-570-1079 is the phone number. A lot of people textings. Appreciate it. Now, something has gone on in Chicago that is a sign of the times. A sign of the times, another example of how Democrats screw up everything that they are put in charge of. I mean everything. Not a single thing in this country that's run by Democrats is good. Nothing. Nothing. You hear me? Nothing. So, the Democrats, the politicians, they're soft on crime. We know that. And it's not just soft on heinous murderers and stuff like in Charlotte. Talking about thieves as well. San Francisco, other parts of California where it's okay. You know, they don't even try to prosecute anybody who steals less than $1,000 worth of merchandise from store and all of that. I mean, the politicians are just out of the closet now. But, you know, just saying we're on the side of the criminals. We want Democrat politicians want crime. We as Democrat politicians, office holders, we want as much crime as possible in our cities, in our states. And the more that we can do to help crime happen, the better we're going to feel. That's basically the platform of the Democrat Party now. So in Chicago, or if you're my father in Winfield, Louisiana, Chicago, the same thing happened that's been a trend over the last few years is that these stores, these chains, are saying, hey, we're finished getting robbed nonstop. We're tired of our employees being in danger all the time. We're sick of it. We're packing up and we're leaving. We're going out of business in these high crime areas. And until you cities fix the crime, then we're out of here. So what happens? Then you have a community that depends on Walgreens for medicine, food shopping, makeup. You know what Walgreens has. So because of the Democrat policies in Chicago, which has never been run by Republicans, so it's even worse. You have this Walgreens in a mostly African-American part of town in the neighborhood that has shut down. And who you think they're mad at? That's right. They're mad at Walgreens. It's Walgreens' fault. This is a very, very stupid man. His name is William Hall. He is a Chicago alderman. And this is what he says should happen with Walgreens. Or, I'm sorry, to Walgreens. Listen.
11: Walgreens.
0: Okay, hang on. Here we go.
11: Walgreens should be charged with first-degree corporate abandonment.
12: Yes.
11: It should be a crime the way they're treating our elders.
12: Yes.
11: It should be a crime the way they're treating our families.
0: It's Walgreens' fault. It should be a crime. They should be charged with a crime for corporate abandonment. No. You should be charged with a crime. You and every Democrat that allows these criminals free reign on the neighborhood. That's what should happen. So they run out. They've always, this is Marxism 101 right here. This is Marxism. So the alderman, William Hall, his honorableness, William Hall, says Walgreens ought to be charged with corporate abandonment. He runs out and says all that before the people get a minute to stop and think and go, hey, wait a minute. You and Brandon Johnson, the mayor, ought to be cleaning up the crime so we could have stores like this so they don't pack up and leave. But he gathers a crowd around. People go, yeah, yeah, get them, get them. Blame the corporation. Blame the faceless, mean, and I'm sure now racist corporation for saying, hey, look, you fix the crime problem where we can do business and we'll do business. And I saw a long news report on the Chicago local news interviewing old people. Oh, it's so sad. Now I don't know where I'm going to get my medicine. I'm going to have to drive to the next town over. It's not going to be convenient anymore, and they ought to do something. You know what? Yeah, they ought to do something. The people who run Chicago ought to do something. But what they're doing is these politicians in Chicago are operating under the direction of racist white Democrat Party bosses. And they're saying Marxism in the streets. Chaos in the streets. They relish these types of things. So now they can go blame Walgreens. Corner of happy and healthy my ass. Yeah, it's all, and it's like, hey, they should be in business to serve the community. And no, they shouldn't. Where did you get that idea? From these Democrat politicians, these Marxists putting it in people's ideas. Walgreens is just dirty, rotten, heartless corporations. They're all the same. They don't care about the community. No, you don't care about the community. Shady, slimy politicians, Democrat politicians in Chicago. You getting your medicine filled every month. You don't care about your constituents. I know you're in there getting your film developed. Like people do that all the time now. You're in there getting nice nuts. Isn't that the Walgreens brand? Nice. Peanuts. Wife's getting her makeup in there. You're getting cotton balls and gold bond powder. It's your Walgreens where you live. You're not worried about everybody else. But They do the same thing in California. You get these stores that say, you know what, we're tired of being robbed and we're tired of the authorities not helping us. So, bye. Bye. So, they, as in the Marxist Democrat politicians, they are all out now. And they are not even hiding it anymore that they're pro-crime and that they want more crime happening. You got, let's see, just like several instances today that I saw. Colorado, I think, is just basically the Soviet Union now. Every day there's something coming out of Colorado that's more and more communist. I think they're almost as bad as Oregon and Massachusetts, Connecticut. They're awful. See, where is that story? In Chicago, I mean, it's like they just voted in the House to, here it is, Democrats voted to give murderers a possible second chance. The House Democrats in Colorado just passed a new bill that lowers the penalty for the murder of one person to a second-degree crime, reducing the sentencing and removing the possibility of a life sentence. So if you only kill one person, then don't worry about it. We're going to charge you with second-degree murder. Even if you plotted the murder, you did it in cold blood and admitted to it. Now, what other reason could they be doing stuff like that if it's not that they just want more crime and they want more murders and they want to treat?
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13: Good evening. I'm Annie Erickson in the WBT News Center. Two Charlotte police officers now justified in the deadly shooting of an armed man after a string of violent crimes in late October. D.A. Spencer Merriweather says officers Joseph Farr and Riley Delk acted lawfully when they opened fire near Freedom Drive and Moorhead Street after Joseph Andre shot at cops during a chase.
14: It came after reports of multiple attempted carjackings in West Charlotte. During that crime spree, investigators say Andrade killed two drivers, attempted a home invasion, and then forced a woman to drive him at gunpoint in a stolen SUV. He jumped out of that vehicle after getting stuck in traffic, exchanged gunfire with police before pointing a gun at officers and being shot multiple times. The DA's office says body cam footage, witness statements, and physical evidence supported the officers' accounts. Andrade died at the scene, and no criminal charges will be pursued against either officer. Brennan Dixon, WBT News.
13: Suicide by plane. That's what officials in Colorado are saying today after a man was hit and killed by a Frontier Airlines plane while it was taking off from the runway of Denver International Airport Friday. The crash caused an engine fire that forced the evacuation of 231 people on board the plane. Denver's chief medical examiner, Dr. Sterling McLaurin, describing the cause of death for 41-year-old Michael Mott.
15: Following an on-scene investigation, a post-mortem examination, we have determined the cause and manner of death. The cause of death is multiple blunt and sharp force injuries. The manner of death is suicide.
13: Officials say that Mott jumped the runway's perimeter fence and was hit 2 minutes later. A security review is being conducted, and federal